0: You know, it's actually light outside when I'm speaking to you for once. But on top of that, I feel like it's been like 15 years since I talked to you, brother. What's going on?
1: Those people, Figgy and I worked together for years and years when the fellas did a lot of work together, me, him, and Lincoln. And then, when Lincoln stepped aside and me and him, and we've always had a blast together.
0: Yeah, there are guys, Jason Fitz stepped in for a bit.
1: Yes. Yeah. Yes. Fitzy, that's right. Yeah, it's wild. Wild. I was so excited when, our fearless leader, Scott, said that you were going to come in tonight. So I was like, oh, my main man, Figgy. This will be great. And like, I haven't talked to him in a minute. And how's the baby?
0: Oh, the baby will not stop moving, will not stop growing, climbing on everything, learning new words every other day. I'm losing weight trying to keep up with him, man. You know how that goes, brother. It's been a fun experience, man. I would not trade it for anything in the world. It's been phenomenal.
1: Ah, that's beautiful, brother. That's beautiful. He's going to be someday, like mine, he'll be bigger than you. All right.
0: He's on his way. Matter of fact, he had a doctor's appointment last week and he is in the greater than 99th percentile for height.
1: Yes.
0: Greater than 99th.

0: Perfect. I
1: So
0: love
1: we'll
0: it.
1: see. But he'll look up soccer. He'll run in. And anything that's baseball related is Dodgers. My wife has fully indoctrinated him into being a Dodger fan at this point in time. He doesn't know any of the players' names. He knows Dave Roberts. He'll run in and say, Dave Roberts. Somehow.
0: Oh, that's great. Well, listen, now that he's, you know, he's now at the age where it's stuff starting to kind of, he's starting to understand it, pay attention to it. He's starting to become a little guy, and it's perfect. So this whole thing, you're right, is indoctrinated him into it. And it's funny, it's over. And you know, everybody,
1: it was so entertaining, and I know a lot of people, you know, smarting from the United States, they thought that we'd make a little bit deeper of a run than we did this year. But, I mean, lest I have a very pessimistic attitude, I mean, we kind of expected this to happen to a certain degree, right? So I can't be too disappointed in Team USA. It's like, you know, if they go as a whole, I don't know how you can ask for any more. But to see the best players on the highest level play at the highest level, there's nothing that beats it, whether you're a soccer fan or not. As you would say, if you are a fan of sport, there's no way that you could have not gotten into this tournament and be excited about what happened.
0: That's exactly it. That's it. Like, we're sports people. Listen, the World Cup, what we did during the World Cup as a host country, you know, we just do things the right way when it comes to sports. We know sports. Listen, I'll give the rest of the world credit. They got us on food. They got us on, you know, beautiful old buildings and architecture and that stuff. They don't have us in sport. Sport is us. All right. We know how to do it. We know how to celebrate it. It was, and we took the world's game and we Americanized it, and everybody fell in love with us, right?
1: Yeah.
0: The Scots fell in love with us.
1: Right.
0: I mean, it was amazing. I was in a host city, Philadelphia, where a couple was getting married right on Broad Street, which is the main thoroughfare in Philadelphia. Right. And they got in totally swamped. There was thousands of Croatian fans that came in and hijacked the wedding party, and everybody loved it. It was the greatest time. People were like going bananas. They fell in love. I mean, you saw have its way, have its moment, have its connection. And I always say, you know, we see the people connect. We connected with everybody. Like, everyone connected over this stuff. It was beautiful.
1: Yeah, no matter how much strife you have, you know, throughout the world or within your individual countries, it's things like this that bring a lot of people with a lot of different opinions, different backgrounds, all together to rally around one thing. And even if you aren't a fan of a particular country, just, you know, you use the example in Philadelphia. It happened out here in Inglewood too, where a bunch of Bosnian fans took over the streets of Inglewood. And now, granted, I don't live in Inglewood, and it was probably a giant inconvenience for a certain amount of people in the area, but to see the amount of passion and the fervor around it, it was incredible. Did you see the videos of what happened in Times Square last night?
0: Yes.
1: Where the Argentina fans took over Times Square, shooting off fireworks and playing music.
0: Yes.
1: That's incredible. That's what sports is supposed to be about. That was absolutely awesome to see.
0: Yeah, it was funny. That whole thing was incredible in Times Square. And listen, I mean, what the fact that it was all chalk.
1: Yeah.
0: It didn't even bother me. It was great soccer. I mean, I railed Saturday morning with Jeff Schwartz. I railed against the third place game.
1: Because so did I on my show. That's right.
0: I mean, I hate it, right? I hate the idea of it. And it turned out to be a great
1: game. It was incredible. Well, also, the final score was great, and it. I,

0: when there's nothing on the line, you can play loosey-goosey. And,
1: right.
0: You know, I mean, there's no Kane. The whole Jude came in late.
1: But
0: you know,
1: I'm interested the whole thing. In your take, though, when it comes to the third-place game, because I have this exact take on my show, like you said, that precedes you on Saturday mornings. I understand it in the Olympics. You know, getting a bronze medal means something, and it's a lot. There's a lot of, like, studies that say athletes who get a bronze are actually happier than athletes that get a silver because you're happy to have at least gotten a medal as opposed to saying, like, man, we were just that close to getting a gold. But when it's the World Cup, what difference does it make if you get a third-place finish? Who cares? Especially if you're a blue blood like England or France. You know, if you're a fledgling country, but an up-and-coming country, maybe it means something for your mental or your morale or something like that. But generally speaking, I don't want to play in a third place. Harry Kane was sitting on the bench, for God's sakes. That's how unimportant that match was.
0: Dude, I'm with you. I'm when it comes to, like, team sports, listen, the Olympics is different, right? Like, you have, some event, and the event takes place, and then you have first, second, and third in that event. Right. Usually it's speed, a race, or whatever. But in this tournament, the great example is having the loser from the AFC Championship game play the loser from the NFC Championship game, and that nobody would watch that. I mean, we're junkies, but it doesn't matter. You wouldn't play it. You can't play it.
1: It's a de facto preseason game at that point in time. They even said it. I think they used that exact.

0: the final happened today, and it was wild. I mean, absolutely wild. Spain outshoots Argentina 20-0. 20-0. They had the ball the entire match. The entire match, up until the second half of it, you know, Argentina was trying to thug it up, right?
1: Yeah, I mean, that's kind of the equalizer for them. They almost had to play that way. And this is the way that Spain has pretty much played the entire tournament. Like, they play defense, but they're not going to sit back on their heels and just guard the goal. Their defense is their offense, you know, and they just kept the pressure on. The entire offense is our defense. We're just going to keep the ball in your zone literally the entire match and force you guys to try to keep up, and they couldn't do it.
0: Yeah, you know what's nuts, too, is that, you know, as you started to get to the second half of the extra time, of the overtime, mm-hmm. or I guess it's – what's the
1: – I guess you'll call it extra time. You call it extra time. Right? Two extra periods.
0: So you're in the half of it. And you started to go, wow, well, you know, the whole goal for Argentina is to get the penalty kicks, right? Because Spain is not good in penalty kicks, and Argentina is, right? Argentina's got – like, that's it. Like, that's great, the great
1: individual
0: equalizer.
1: Goal scorers. Yeah, right there.
0: I mean, you know, Messi and Alvarez. I mean, you got guys that could score, and you just got that fit. And you thought, well, they're going to get to overtime, to penalty kicks, and they're going to win it in PKs.
1: And I think Stu Holden even brought that up on the broadcast. It's just like, and Spain knows that. So they're going to ratchet up their pressure even more to make sure that they find a way to score a goal before we even get to that point. But this is not something that should be surprising if you've watched Spain the entire tournament, because this is what they've literally done to everyone, even going back all the way to their very first match when everybody was concerned about them because they tied 0-0 against Cape Verde. And we ended up finding out how great Cape Verde was and how great of a run that they had in this tournament too. Spain is just taking the air out of the ball literally the entire tournament. They've allowed what? One goal.
0: Yeah,
1: that's how they've put on this entire tournament.
0: Yeah, and like, to your point, it's when you control the ball.
1: Yeah,
0: that's what happens, right? Like, they control the ball. You know, it's interesting when they did finally break through. Now, the you know, again, Argentina's up against it because you had a red card, so you had to play the rest of regulation with a man short, and then all in the extra period. And I'm thinking to myself, like, you finally break through and score, and then they allow Argentina, they back it in, pack it in, and they allow Argentina to control the ball. And they almost twice, they had two ridiculous opportunities that one, I mean, he had all the, crosser that went over across the net, he had it, and it just went wide, like that close to tying that game.
1: I mean, within a couple of inches or a couple of feet, I should say. And like you said, Argentina's played this way the entire tournament, and this is what. And I don't say that. Oh, FIFA wanted Argentina in the final; Messi to be there. I mean, look, do they want them there? Sure. Do they want them there to the point where they're going to actually try to manipulate games and see if they can find a way to get them there? I'm not going to go that far. Were there questionable calls? Sure. But if you look at any tournament, any game, there's going to be a questionable call or two. But this is the way Argentina's played literally the entire tournament. And so it looked as if, to your point, we were knocking on the door, on the verge of having that happen yet again. Again, against a Spain team that had dominated the entire time. It was very reminiscent of the end of the game against England, when England had pretty much dominated. Although England, I mean, took their foot off the gas the last, you know, half hour.
0: I mean, tell me the first thing that came to your mind wasn't prevent defense, prevent you from winning.
1: Yep, absolutely, 100%. That's exactly what, parking the bus, as they call it in soccer vernacular, I believe. When you stop being aggressive and just fall back on your heels and just try to be protective of a lead. You just can't do that against a team that's as talented offensively as Argentina is. You can't do that.
0: No. And they

0: It's so early.
1: Right.
0: You know, it's like it would be like the second quarter and you're going to run the ball. You're not going to throw the ball.
1: After playing that way in our first half, too, by the way. And, like, I know it was scoreless at the half, but England was controlling that match the entire first half, very reminiscent of what was happening earlier this afternoon. But, you know, they keep the pressure on. They score their first goal, and then all of a sudden they think they can just hold on or not let go of the rope for the last 30 minutes. You can't do that against a team that's this talented. You can't do it.
0: No. Isn't it not like that adage of sitting on a lead? It doesn't matter what sport it is.
1: Yeah.
0: Look, obviously basketball, you have a shot clock, right? So,
1: right. That's all.
0: You know, there's just so much you're going to do. But, you know, there is something to be said for how you play with a lead and how you protect the lead. And, you know, baseball, right? Like, you know, you have to have tack-on runs, right, baseball. You got to tack on. You just can't go through the motions once you get a lead and just protect it to – wish against the clock or wish the game away.
1: Yeah, the NFL, you talk about, like, you know, 4-minute offense. We have a lead. How do we play with the lead and make sure that we're aggressive enough, but not over aggressive, but being assertive, however you want to mince those two words together. You know, I think of, you know, a team that probably, the Falcons, New England Patriots Super Bowl, their last two drives, they probably could have stood to have been more conservative, the Falcons, to be honest with you, in that situation, and they weren't.
0: Yeah.
1: But 45. Well, that makes no sense whatsoever.
0: Right. Yeah, being right. Right. I never understand that. I never do. Like, when teams just turtle up like that. And again, it wound up playing out that way with England. Or else, you know, who knows? Like, they should have been here. Like, they should have been here in the final, and it was kind of locked in for them.
1: And instead, they go home with the heartbreak. And, you know, I mentioned us being pessimistic as, you know, United States soccer fans. There are fewer people that are more pessimistic than England soccer fans. Even with a team that had as high as expectations as they did this year, I mean, if you check social media, so many of the fans were saying, we'll find a way to screw it up. I'll believe it when I see it. It's just because they've been knocking on the door, been so talented for so long. And it's been since the early 60s that they've won a World Cup. And yet, here they are having to wait yet again. And this time, they had it. They had it in their hands and found a way to let it slip away.
0: Right, right. You know, just get to the final. They were right there for the final.
1: Yeah.
0: But my only on that third place game. Like, it's great. And Mbappe's unbelievable. Like, he's a great, great player. Great, great player. But the stats should not count in the third place game to win the golden boot. Because the circumstances are completely different than Messi. Like, you're playing in a game that matters, so it's not going to be opened up. You know, I mean, let's face it, like, that game was basically a playground game, right?
1: Like, yeah, essentially.
0: That's what that was.
1: Yeah.
0: And in a playground game, hockey, right? Terminology. Yeah,
1: right.
0: Where everything's open. That's not fair. That wasn't fair to Messi.
1: Yeah, the stakes are not as high. But, I mean, look, if you're going to have the third place game, I guess I understand having the rules or having the all of the statistics line up with each other. So it's no different than – and the Heisman Trophy has been awarded before bowl season, but it's the stats that you accumulate in your bowl game, whether it's the Rose Bowl or the Caesars Pizza Bowl. They all count towards your final stat line. We can agree or disagree whether that should be the case, but that's, if it's sanctioned within the tournament, I don't necessarily have a problem with the goals being counted that way. It doesn't bother
0: you.
1: Me as much.
0: I don't really care because, like, you know, it doesn't really matter. It's messy or, you know, again, I'm kind of, I want the tournament just as a sports fan, right? Like, I don't really have, you know, I guess I liked Yamal a lot. I think he's really creative.
1: Oh, he's kind of slippery. Right. He is a very.
0: I mean, six, five.

0: pretty much every game that they played in from start to finish.
1: Yeah, that Lamine Yamal is just incredible. He's amazing.
0: 19 years old.
1: 19 playing. Like, that's amazing. Two teenagers playing on that team. Incredible. We're going to go over the future of USL soccer. And if do we have to rip this thing up? I'm going to get your opinion on that. And listen, I love this. This was a lot of fun. But you know where I'm going.
0: Oh, the pads are on.
1: Yeah. Yeah. Is about to commence. And all due respect, there's nothing close to football. We'll discuss all kinds of things. Baseball. This is fun. Radio.
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0: 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Spain, your way. 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You'll see our best videos from all of our shows. Hit that thumbs up icon. Comment away. Do us a solid. Let us know whose takes you agree with, whose you don't. Just search Fox Sports Radio on YouTube and subscribe. All right. USA Soccer. Fig?
1: Yeah.
0: You know, so much with that, with the way it ended against Belgium in that game. It was more like, it was funny. I was talking to a friend of mine who was watching the game, and Pull Six commercial came on. And I was like, my man, they got to cancel that commercial.
1: So you're the last person's face I want to see right now, brother.
0: Yeah. I mean.
1: With all due respect.
0: I mean, no, man. Like, I know you got hurt. You know, yeah.
1: I mean, before he got hurt. You know, have sympathy for the guy, and the injury was more severe than we thought initially. But what happened before that?
0: What happened
1: in the 80 minutes before the injury, you know?
0: You know, I mean, we came up, we were small, man, came up weak.
1: We weren't prepared. It looked like we were mentally, the moment was too big for us, for lack of a better term, for whatever reason. And people are trying to use the excuse like, oh, Balogun played and, you know, that was a distraction. It was like, so let me get this straight. Getting your best goal scorer back was a negative?
0: Yeah.
1: Like, what? What the hell are you talking about? No. With all due respect, no. I know there might have been politics around it and all that, but once you were on the pitch, and your guys are out there, and you're playing. None of the other stuff matters. And it looked like at the very beginning of that match, there was 1,000 places they would rather be than in that match on that pitch against Belgium for whatever reason. Maybe the expectations got to them, man. I don't know.
0: I mean, that's what it looked like. It looked like the spotlight was too hot. Now, here's the thing. You're in Seattle, right? You got the 12th man.
1: Right.
0: I mean,
1: it's one of the best soccer cities in the country.
0: Right. Like, and the scene was amazing. Like, you can't go wrong with, like, that's why that it should have. I get being nervous, you know, the whole thing, but man, this is where, you know, you got to compete. Like, if you're this supreme athlete, you know, this is not the first big game you're playing in your life.
1: I will never understand, and maybe there's like a sports psychologist or something that can explain it, but like how you can come out flat in an environment like that. It was almost reminiscent of that playoff game between the Packers and the Cowboys a couple of years ago. The Cowboys were hosting the Packers, and it was Jordan Love's first playoff game.
0: Yes,
1: they just came in and blew the doors off. It was like 28-0 in the first quarter. You're like, what the bleep happened? How is this even possible?
0: Yeah.
1: That's what it looked like.
0: That was the last playoff game Jordan Love played well in.
1: Exactly. It's just like, it just doesn't add up. Something just doesn't make sense. It really doesn't. And it was one of the few occasions where Team USA was actually favored. We were favored to beat Belgium. It's not like, you know, we were underdogs and we had the home field advantage, but it was a team we would have been overmatched against.

0: Even before Balogun played, Anthony, we were still favored to win that game.
1: Yes.
0: So without our best goal scorer in the lineup, the United States was supposed to win, and we came out flat and lost. It was just an embarrassing effort. It was.
1: So here's the question. Now, I do remember what the coach was saying, because Infantino, Pochettino, excuse me, said, I was watching him give up hand the trophy out.
0: The trophy, yeah.
1: We talked about their mentality, and it was interesting. He's a good coach. I guess they're not going to bring him back, but I mean,
0: his contract is up. I think they want him back, but he's made it seem as if he wants to go back to coaching in the Premier League, it sounds like.
1: You can see he's a good coach. He's like, I had to make them lose that mentality. They had this mentality where he's, basically called him soft. Yeah. Said, elite athletes, the whole thing, but, he felt like they were a bit soft.
0: Yeah, and look, the previous coach, when he tried to turn the program around, Jurgen Klinsmann, about a decade and a half ago, did the exact same thing, and they started turning the corner. Things kind of bottomed out at that point. But I would say, at the very least, in listening to all the experts that followed the United States and the recruitment of all their players over the past few years, this is the most talent, as far from a raw talent standpoint, the most talented roster that we have. So it would seem that the future is bright based on that. The problem is, if you're going to end up losing Pochettino back to the Premier League, and now you're bringing somebody else that has a completely different mentality and a different program, that's where the issue might pop up. Even as disappointing as we were in the way that things ended in this cycle, you can kind of see the seeds of change coming in a little bit. And I just wonder if we might take a step or two backwards if Pochettino leaves and somebody else ends up coming in.
1: I know. I wish he stays, because I liked him. I thought. I know what happened, but I thought he had them going in the right direction. And I was going to give you this. In the end, I don't know that they are that far away, right? I don't think they're light years away. I really don't. Now, you tell me. Listen, I'm not – I don't want to front, I know football and I know basketball and baseball and hockey, right? So I don't want to be Mr. Soccer expert, the whole – I've educated myself.
0: You're not going head-to-head with Thierry Henry arguing about soccer.
1: Right. If you look around, now, you have your elites, and we saw the elites, France, mm-hmm. England, Argentina. You throw Brazil in there, right?
0: Sure,
1: You have a couple other of those countries. But, after that, that next tier, 7, 8, 9, there's no reason why they couldn't reach that height.
0: No. Well, look, if they had beaten Belgium, they would have faced Spain, I believe, in that very next game. And we kind of know how that probably would have sussed itself out. And I don't think anybody really would have been disappointed, because we knew that Spain was a bit of a machine. So that's what wouldn't have been disappointed. But you couldn't have lost. Here's the thing, Anthony, I'll say too. Let's say they lose to Belgium, but it's a close game. It's a nip and tuck. Something happens and all of a sudden it goes to penalty kicks or goes to extra time and you lose a heartbreaker. People will still be disappointed, but they'll be like, you know what? Things happen. You can't just go in, as you mentioned, in Soccer City out there in Seattle with your home crowd and get the doors blown off of you. The way you lose matters in situations like this too. It'd be forgivable and Belgium is, by the way, even though we were favored over them, they're not some, also ran country. They're very good more often than not.
1: You're right. So, you're a legitimate Euro.
0: Exactly. So it wouldn't be a total embarrassment if you lost to them by any stretch. But you can't lose that way to them.
1: Well, and that's so true. Like, you remember how Mexico lost to England? They went out on their shield, right? I know England had was down to 10 men, and Mexico was peppered on them. It was stormy night. They played their heart out all night. They played tough.
0: Right.
1: And I know Aztec is different, and they're more of an elite than the United States. But if you went out in similar fashion like Mexico did against England, to your point, you could celebrate it. I give you standing ovation.
0: Right. Great effort, You played your tail off. Our expectations are a little bit higher, but we understand this can happen. It's another talented team that you're playing over there. Fine. Things happen. This is not a things happen. This is a what the hell is going on with you guys? something needs to change either in your mentality. Because again, it's not talent. I don't even think it's tactics, Anthony, either.
1: Yes.

0: point. Pocatino, I think, is a very good coach and placed them in positions to be able to play well. They just didn't play well. And another thing that just didn't sit well with a lot of people is the fact that Pulisic and, you know, his face is plastered all over these ads, you know, a month after the team has already been eliminated, right, and we still have to look at his face. The lack of accountability as one of the faces, if not the face of the team. And to say like, oh, you know what? Now I get to rest my ankle. Look, we understand that you're hurt. That's
1: dude,
0: fine.
1: The height of being weak.
0: Yeah, that I agree with weak. What Carly Lloyd said. It's like, look, man, nobody wants to hear that.
1: Yeah,
0: even
1: yeah,
0: if you
1: exactly.
0: are, even if you are injured, you know, we didn't get it done. We sucked. We came up small in a big moment. We held ourselves to a higher standard. We're going to be better next time around. Just say that. Take some accountability. Own
2: Amen,
0: it a little
2: brother.
0: Bit. He did nothing. He did nothing of the sort. And I think that's what sticks in the craw of a lot of people more than anything else.
2: You're spot on as always, baby. Hey, listen, the excitement of the FIFA World Cup is now streaming live on Fox One, the official streaming platform to catch all the unforgettable moments from the past from this tournament. Fox One brought the action right to your screen. You never missed a goal. Download Fox One and experience FIFA World Cup the way it was never featured before. All the great programming that happens. That's right. Let's go to Steve. You got to forgive me, Stevie. I'm not used to Saturday mornings. We have taped updates. So, Stevie, thank
3: you, just a little bit more than that going on a Sunday night. We did have the World Cup final, but we'll get to the baseball update. Dodgers at Yankees tonight, for example. Spain is the World Cup winner in overtime, 1-0 over Argentina in New Jersey. Argentina, after a red card, had to play the 30 minutes of OT a man down, but Spain was completely dominating the game until then. On a goal in the 106th minute, that's the difference. Spain outshot them 20-0 to that point. Spain 2 years ago also won the Euro final, beating England with a late goal 2-1. Keep in mind, as you mentioned, Cape Verde tied Spain 0-0 in their opener. After that, Spain outscored its opponents 14-1 in the tournament. The Women's World Cup is next summer in Brazil. Spain's women's team is ranked number one. The U.S. is number two. And by the way, the U.S. women will host Spain in two exhibitions in October. Ryan Fox won the British Open by one stroke. He birdied the 18th hole to avoid a playoff. It's his first major title. Fox from New Zealand. Fox on Saturday had shot 62 to move up to a tie for second. The Oklahoma City Thunder traded Lou Dort to Atlanta in a three-team deal. The Hawks also received Ryan Nemhard. WNBA wins for Dallas and Atlanta. NASCAR's at North Wilkesboro, North Carolina. They're through just 90 laps. They're in stage two. Joey Logano in the lead, and Denny Hamlin is second. IndyCar's at Nashville, still in a rain delay at the start on Fox TV. Formula One's Belgian Grand Prix went to Kimi Antonelli. Now, Major League Baseball. The Yankee home game against LA was rained out last night, so they played one this morning, Pacific time, and one that's going on tonight. Dodgers wound up an 8-2 winner in the first game. It's an all bullpen effort for each side tonight. Yankees lead 1-0 in the top of the fifth inning. Cody Bellinger, ex-Dodger, with an RBI single in the first. He was named MVP of the All-Star game this past week. Boston won its 13th game in a row, 6-1 over Tampa Bay. Sonny Gray, 12-1, got the win, going six innings on the mound. Victories for Atlanta and the White Sox, wins for the Mets and Pittsburgh. San Diego, a 19-2 winner at Kansas City. Cubs, 10-1 over Minnesota. And Arizona was down 7-0 in the fifth, but came back for an 8-7 win against St. Louis. Back to you.
2: Thank you, buddy. Appreciate it. All right, we're going to come back in just a moment. And there's one reason I'll ask you, Fag, that if this country could ever reach that elite, I still have my doubts. 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Excuse me, right here. It's Fox Sports Sunday with Kevin Figures. I'm Anthony Gargano. 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

0: literally what they do from the time that they're a child, and they know they're basically a semi-professional before they're a teenager. So for that reason, it's going to make it extremely difficult for us to be able to catch up consistently on a world stage like that. Maybe we catch lightning in a bottle. I think this may have been one of those years where, like, you know what, the group broke a certain way, the initial bracket broke a certain way, where we could have made it to the quarterfinal and probably gotten blown out or gotten beaten by Spain, you know? So I think we're one of those programs where we're just going to have to continue to try to find the best talent that we possibly can. And, you know, if we get some birthright citizens in there like Balogun, you know, catch lightning in a bottle, maybe we have an exceptional player. Although, you know, this past tournament, you know, here or there, when it comes to Pulisic, although he battled some injuries, someone like that to kind of slip through the cracks.
1: I guess the Sullivan brothers and the Juan Cavins, like, really good. I mean, he's a baby,
0: right?
1: So he has a chance to be special.
0: But it seems like until we get like the guys who, you know, the Odell Beckhams, I guess LeBron James's, like the best, because Beckham, who apparently was a standout soccer player and could have had a soccer scholarship, like, those sorts of athletes consistently playing soccer, I think it's going to be very difficult for us to actually dominate and be consistent on the world stage as to be thought of as England or France or Argentina or Spain, to be thought of in that ilk. I just don't know if the way that we are built as a country in our sports landscape, if we're just built to do that right now.
1: I'm with you. And, you know, it's so funny because you talk to the soccer people and – you know, and I feel bad because, you know, we did extensive soccer coverage on, you know, my show and during the week and then the weekends here at Fox. And the coverage was sensational. It was amazing. And all the soccer people were like, hey, you know, this is great because we need to grow the game. And everybody's got to now commit to playing soccer.
0: Right.
1: And it's like, well, you know, I don't know that that's reality, right? Like, your best athletes are still going to be, you know, football, basketball, and baseball. I mean, I still believe to some extent that that's kind of how it's going to be.
0: And the money in sports affects it too. I saw an interview Landon Donovan did a few weeks ago saying, like, you know, me breaking into soccer back in the day when I did, my mom was single, raising three kids by herself on like making 35 grand a year. You know, and like AAU basketball is like it now too. Travel baseball is like it too. It's like, if you don't have the money to play on a club that's actually going to refine your skills, you probably don't even have a shot. So how many kids who are uber talented just don't have the resources to be able to be put in a position to compete to play on a team? And I think that's something that's happened over the past, I'd say, 15 years, too, that's affecting not only soccer but other sports in this country, too.
1: Oh, dude. I said to Scott, hey, you need any fill-in, man, picking up extra hours.
0: Yeah, exactly.
1: Let me know. I just went through – I got a travel baseball player.
0: Yeah.
1: And he's 13U, right? Where we play 13U. I help coach, but we go everywhere. I mean, it's fig. And his bat bag is worth more than my car.
0: I believe it. It's absolutely insane.
1: You know, it really is.
0: And you're paying for hotel rooms and food and travel. All that stuff is not taken care of when you have to pay just a fee to play for the damn club, too, on top of it.
1: Well, right. The fee covers the tournaments is what it does. All right. We'll be back. Obviously, big hour coming up next. Fellas, right here on Fox Sports Radio. We are Fox Sports!
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0: like, I mean, it was just an awesome, fun kind of thing where there was games every day, and now all of a sudden, it's over. So yeah. There's going to be that mourning period.
1: Yeah, you have a little bit of an NCAA tournament vibe come down from the first couple of weekends where, you know, from a West Coast standpoint, you literally wake up to basketball and you go to bed to basketball. And so, like you said, you feel a really big void. I'm kind of glad that it came to a crescendo like it did. I mean, ultimately, I think most of us, I certainly know the TV networks were rooting for a potential Mbappe versus Messi final. That's kind of what Fox wanted. Didn't get it, but still just got as epic and entertaining as a finish as we possibly could have. But yeah, there's a little bit of a come down. I'm a little disappointed, but there's a certain degree of me that tells me, you know what? We got something to kind of bridge the gap through the majority of the dog days of summer.
0: Yeah.
1: Because now I look at my, as I look at my calendar, it is July 19th, July 20th, and that means training camps are basically a week away from opening up around the NFL.
0: Amen, brother. Amen. It's been a long, arduous wait for
1: it always
0: football.
1: Is.
0: It is. It kills me every year. No, you're right. It's been a blast. It's been so much fun. You're talking over a month of games and you know, something to do. It's been just a and normally a dead period of time, right? So it's been such a good time. And there is a come down effect that when you have it, and the coverage was great. You know, it's funny. I don't know about you, but I thought Fox. And not because we're Fox Sports Radio, because I would rip it if I
1: oh yeah,
0: if I felt that way.
1: And we have, so.
0: Exactly. The coverage was excellent.
1: Spectacular.
0: The pregame shows, the analysts, the play-by-play, like everything about it, from the studio shows to the game coverage to the stories, were excellent. It was just great sports television that bled into stories, and you really got a sense of the game and education. It was just

0: could have done a better job than they did throughout this entire tournament. You're right. It was spectacular.
1: And if you're a soccer expert and this is your world, you should be happy.
0: Yes.
1: The whole point is about growing the game and getting 1,000% more people into it. And, you know, that's where this whole thing was great for it. It was amazing for the game, man. Like, you know, I love when sports blows up and like that. Like, it's one of the things, and you can attest to this, that I used to always talk about the NFL going international.
0: Right.
1: Do you remember? Yep.
0: You have always been one of the biggest supporters of the NFL going international, and I've always been a little more lukewarm to it. You're right.
1: Right.
0: We've had many a debate about it.
1: What do I say? Manifest destiny.
0: Exactly. Yeah, right.
1: I want football to reach the world heights, right, because it's the greatest game ever. And
0: you won a World Cup of football at one point. That's part of the greater Anthony Gargano plan right there. A World Cup of football.
1: You're right. And you know, I have given you my plans, and a lot of it has come to fruition.
0: Yes, it
1: including
0: has.
1: What's going to happen, the double bye, the extended season, right, going into the President's Day weekend.
0: Yep.
1: All that stuff's happening, brother.
0: It is. The ever expanding. Look, I understand it to a certain degree. I get it. And that's fine. The international series, I think, for the most part, has been a success. It's been great. I just don't want to get too deep into it, where teams are losing home games. And if it gets to a point where you add an additional game to the schedule and everybody plays internationally, sure. But the idea, like a situation that we had last season where a bunch of Charger fans were upset because they lost a game to Brazil and the team and the league didn't even give them an avenue to be able to get tickets fairly. Things like that, I just hate to see.
1: Yes.
0: There is such a dearth of games as to begin with. You're getting eight or nine home games to begin with.
1: Yeah.
0: Don't take one away and then take away the opportunity for fans to be able to actually go and see the game. That's where the issue comes in for me.
1: Yeah,
0: don't try
1: fair.
0: To expand the game to the greater detriment of your home base.
1: Yes. Yeah, that's completely fair. Well, I have another idea.
0: All right. Here we go.
1: All right.
0: Let's go.
1: So I hit figure with it all the time.
0: Yeah.
1: So this whole tournament's incredible. And they expanded to 48 teams, the whole thing, and it was awesome.
0: Yep.
1: So what I want to do, I'm going to use college football. All right. So college football is my canvas.
0: Okay.
1: And I'm going to have my Power Four. I'm going to break them into an AFC and an NFC. So if you want to call it Big Ten SEC and have the other ones merge it, whatever you want to call it.
0: Yep.
1: But you're going to have two major conferences. They're going to be huge conferences.
0: Right. Like mega conference, like 24, you know, team conference, something like that. Yes.
1: With divisions.
0: Right.
1: So you can get a handle on travel.
0: You're
1: then going to create a second, and this conference, this super AFC NFC conference will be the elite. That's the Premier League, mm-hmm. right?
0: Yep.
1: Then there will be a secondary league.
0: My Champions League.
1: Well, that would be, what do they call? Is that what they call?
0: Champions, right? Which is the division below Premier, right?
1: Right. I think the Champions, I don't know.
0: There's like six divisions underneath Premier that you have to work your way up, you know.
1: Right. So there would be that league, and that would be your Tulsa's, right?
0: Your new Pac-12, your new Sun Belt.
1: Right, exactly. You know, Army, Navy, you'd have, you know, Temple.
0: Yep.
1: Yeah, that would be the secondary.
0: Basically, the old Group of Five, they used to call it. You would have the Power Five back in the day, now Power Four, but now you would take like the Group of Five conferences and put them in that division.
1: Yes. And then you could probably have a third, but then I would have relegation from the top conference to the secondary conference. I would also move bowl season from the end of the season to the beginning of the season.
0: You're speaking my language. I like it.
1: Sans the playoff games, right?
0: Sure.
1: You want the playoff games to be part of the Rose Bowl and that.
0: But the bowl game, the meaningless bowls,
1: correct.
0: Basically. Yeah.
1: The other bowls, I want them to be played at the beginning of the year. I would start the season earlier in August. I would start the season like third week of August.
0: Mm-hmm.

0: right now they have week zero.
1: Right.
0: I would probably start the season the week before week zero with a series of bowl games that would be every day.
1: So Monday through Sunday.
0: Leading up through Labor Day.
1: Okay.
0: Right? Because I have the football world at that point. Leading up to the NFL, which starts the Thursday after Labor Day.
1: Right.
0: So leading through Labor Day, I would have big bowl games. I have those bowl games being played in the summertime, too. So it's holiday week, the last week of August, leading into Labor Day. As I play them during the day. I play one during the day, one at night, right? Like, so I would stagger them and have this whole kind of preseason bowl tournament of games. And because I've expanded the playoff field, I suffer a loss. It's not devastating.
1: Correct.
0: If I lose in August.
1: Teams will be more willing to schedule boldly and don't care as much if they lose a game early on, no doubt.
0: And we're going to pay you. You're going to generate real revenue to help towards NIL.
1: Oh, yeah.
0: With this new TV bowl season at the beginning, when you're going to get your ratings. Think about the ratings that you would get in August as opposed to January or December, between December and Christmas and New Year's.
1: Well, just imagine if Michigan State is playing, like, I don't know, Ole Miss or something in the Capital One Bowl in August as opposed to January, when in January you have no idea who's healthy, who's playing. It's not a playoff game, so does it really matter? Both teams are getting paid for being there anyway. But now there's intrigue. It's at the beginning of the season. You know, everybody's excited. Everybody's optimistic. You don't know what's going to happen. You get paid. It's a neutral site game. What it is, it turns into, it's no different than these neutral site games that kick off the season every year at Jerry's World or in Vegas at the Raiders Stadium. It's literally
0: or
1: the exact same thing.
0: College basketball.
1: Right, the college basketball games to start off the season in non-conference. It's the exact same thing, only in reverse. I'm 1,000% with you on that. Makes all the sense in the world to do that. And the bowls can still maintain themselves. They'll still be there. They'll still generate revenue. So you're not killing the bowls. You're just moving the bowls. It makes all the sense in the world.
0: Right. And what you're going to wind up doing, if you think about ratings, because people are like, once you hit August, people become like, the football stuff becomes insatiable, right? Like,
1: right.
0: Like, oh my God, let's go. And preseason games, nobody likes preseason games.
1: After the first quarter of the first preseason game, you're like, all right, I'm out.
0: Right. Yeah, exactly, right? So you're like, all right, when's football going? So you get real football. And between Christmas and New Year's, really, it's the second week of December and New Year's Day for those ancillary bowls. And let's be real. They're not getting big ratings. Like, you got some goofballs like me and you that love it, right? Capital One Bowl Week.
1: Yeah,
0: right?
1: Exactly.
0: Like, we love that stuff.
1: Yeah.
0: But if this World Cup shows you that sports is so big right now. Like, if I'm a streamer, I go to college, those conferences. I go to all the Power Four conferences, and I create my own deal with them. Mm-hmm. Like, if I'm Apple, I'm Netflix, I'm any of these streamers, I'm going, all right, I'm going to recreate the bowls. And I don't even need to call it that. I could just have my own kind of tournament.
1: Right.
0: And I'm going to do it in August. Yo, guys, you want to play? I'm writing checks, fat checks. And you know they're going to play.
1: Absolutely. Well, here's the thing, too, to add an extra layer to it, because you said only weirdos like you and I are going to watch those meaningless games the couple of weeks before New Year's Day that aren't playoff games. So what you do in your promotion and relegation situation is you take those promotion relegation games that are essentially – basically playoff games. I mean, these teams are playing for their lives. You win, you move up, you lose, you move down. You put those games in between in the interim when you're not playing playoff games, because those games matter too. They have stake. So you might not be an Oregon State or a Tulsa fan, but if they're playing each other and the winner goes up and the loser goes down, there's something on the line. There's actual stakes there. It's a game that has some meaning. You'd be willing to watch that on a night where there's not an actual playoff game. That's the way you get around that. So you still fill your TV windows that need to be filled during the holiday season, and you're still going to get your high ratings because now you're playing games that people actually care about.
0: I mean, that's why you're my deputy commissioner, man.
1: I'm in. Let's go.
0: You know, that's just genius. That's like.

0: It makes too much sense not to do. Too much sense not to do.
1: Right? Like, you know, it's out there perfect. And college football, if I got to look at a sport that has more growth potential, right? Like the NFL is just the NFL, right? Right. It's the king. Baseball's doing well. Now we'll worry about the lockout, but right now it's on a heater. You know,
0: the NBA has had its highest ratings in the past decade this past year.
1: Yeah. I mean, the NBA, the Knicks thing's great. Yeah. It's funny if they can just figure out the regular season, but
0: even the regular season, as much as we complain about it, again, the ratings are up significantly this year.
1: I don't get it. I watch it, but
0: right. Somebody somewhere likes it.
1: I guess it's nuts, but college football to me has a huge growth potential. Bigger, more than any of the major sports.
0: No doubt. The issue you're going to find in getting all these teams on board with this, we have to centralize everything, which is going to be difficult. That's the impetus of this entire situation we're dealing with now. You know, as far as the TV and, you know, how the contracts play themselves out and Congress is trying to get involved. If we were to get that all mess sorted out, get ourselves a commissioner, get everything all under one umbrella, then we can start parceling out and talking about how we want to stack a potential promotion relegation. But the problem is, too, if for some ungodly reason, let's say Ohio State finds themselves being relegated.
1: Oh, my God.
0: So much money. Yeah, into the world. So much money that they're losing. TV revenue that they're losing.
1: They'll go to the courts.
0: Yeah. Like, would they be willing to the off chance that would ever happen, would they be willing to subjugate themselves to be able to be in that sort of position? And I don't know if power brokers like them or Michigan or LSU or Alabama would be willing to do something like that.
1: Yeah. No.
0: That's the only issue.
1: Yeah, I hear you. I do fear that when I look at college sports period, I just think we're headed. You know, you saw that new lawsuit that challenged the eligibility for the 11 guys.
0: Earlier this week.
1: Yep. Yeah. I until there is a union and a CBA.
0: That's how it's going to end. Yeah.
1: I don't know how you escape the courts.
0: You can't.
1: Like you can say, well, these are the rules. This is what it is. They're going to get challenged in court. Yeah. I mean, that's just the bottom line.
0: You know, I challenge it in state court. All right, if not, I'll go to federal court. Oh, I got this Texas Tech guy who's a alumni, who's a judge. I'll throw him a couple of shekels, and he'll bypass it and let make me eligible. Like, this, it's not going to go away. None of this is ever going to go away, to your point, unless it gets collectively bargained. And eventually, I know the schools don't want to do it, the ADs don't want to do it, but if we haven't already, we're getting to a day of reckoning where it's just going to become untenable. It really is.
1: It's going to have to. You're going to have wind up. Leasing, I see it. You're going to wind up having universities lease their sports programs to private equity, wealthy individuals.
0: And so you're going to have owners. Degree, it's kind of happened. Didn't the University of Utah do that, I believe, or something similar to that?
1: Yeah, they got private equity money, yeah.
0: Right. So it's already started.
1: So they're going to be individual people that are going to own, they're going to lease the University of Michigan football and you know, Duke basketball. Think about this. If you're the university and you put Duke basketball up for bid. Okay.
0: It's ridiculous.
1: And here's how I would do it. You get to own Duke basketball and we get our proceeds and everything else, but you're going to build your business out of the whole thing. You get to lease. You don't own it outright. You lease it from us for a 10-year period.
0: I'm imagining Scrooge McDuck jumping into a pile of gold coins. I mean, come on.
1: Right?
0: It's ridiculous.
1: I mean, if you put the lease out, say you can lease it for 10 years.
0: Right. I'm imagining, here is your Duke Blue Devils presented by State Farm. And that's how you have to introduce them. No matter where they show up, no matter who they're playing for, there's a jersey patch on there, like all of that. How much money get from that?
1: Right. Jerry Jones leases Arkansas football.
0: Right. Yeah, right. Right. Can you imagine?
1: Yeah. I mean, I think.

0: that's kind of how the future is going to be.
1: I mean, we're in this NIL era, and especially with, and I know there was supposed to be the collective, and they're supposed to try to get all this money together and place a limit on how much money these kids can, you know, sign for, but every team hasn't signed off on it. So it was really the Wild West, more so now because it's all above board. So teams can now actually have a pool of money to pay their players, and it's essentially unlimited because it's unregulated. So they can have their rules in place, but if nobody's bound to it and have to follow it, then what difference does it make? So Cody Campbell can put however many billions of dollars into Texas Tech football as he wants because there's no regulatory body to actually stop him. The NCAA is feckless. They're toothless. They have nothing. Yes. They can't do anything.
0: Yes. Yes. That's right. All right. Let's take a quick TO. We'll come right back. Well, we begin another Monday tomorrow.
1: Mm-hmm.
0: When will LeBron James tell us?
1: Trust the process, Ant.
0: Don't tease me, please. Don't tease me. I got to ask you, when will LeBron let us know? That's coming up next. Kevin Figures, Anthony Gargano on a Fox Sports Sunday.
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0: I'm Ant, he's Figgy. Kevin Figures, Anthony Gargano on a Fox Sports Sunday reacting to the World Cup and the big win, Spain over Argentina after outshooting them 20-0. Whew, pretty dominating performance. 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We're going to find out now that the World Cup is over. Will LeBron, let's say Tuesday, because tomorrow people will still be reacting to the World Cup and what transpired. Tuesday, Bron can have the world. Nothing's going on. It's his. Will we find out where Bron goes this week, Tuesday, Wednesday? First, let's get an update.
1: We'll get to the baseball in a moment. Spain did win the World Cup final in overtime against Argentina, 1-0 in New Jersey on a goal in the 106th minute. Argentina, after a red card, had to play the 30 minutes of OT a man down. They were completely dominated before then. Argentina finished with 6 yellow cards in the game, Spain none. Argentina's goalie, Emiliano Martinez, did have a finals record, 11 saves. Spain dominated possession, though. It completed about 775 passes today. Argentina about 355 completed. Spain is now undefeated in regulation in its last 38 straight games. A new record. Italy had gone 37 straight without a loss in regulation through 2021. The Women's World Cup is next summer in Brazil. Ryan Fox won the British Open by one stroke. Yesterday, he'd shot a record-tying 62 to move up to a tie for second. He birdied the 18th hole today to avoid a playoff. It's his first major title. Americans finished second and third. Cameron Young with a final round 64, and Sam Burns, who shot 72. The Oklahoma City Thunder traded Lu Dort to Atlanta in a three-team deal. The Hawks also received Ryan Nemhard. The three WNBA games each final, the home teams won each. Atlanta over Chicago, 93-91. Alicia Gray, 29 points. Angel Reese left late with an apparent knee injury. Dallas won it 6 straight, beating LA. Phoenix

0: takes over Connecticut. NASCAR's at North Wilkesboro, North Carolina. They're approaching lap 300 of the 450 scheduled. Joey Logano is in the lead. Denny Hamlin running second. Meanwhile, IndyCar's at Nashville and a long rain delay at the start. They are currently drying the track on Fox TV. Formula One's Belgian Grand Prix went to Kimi Antonelli, his sixth victory this season. Doubleheader at Yankee Stadium. Today, it was the Dodgers over New York 8-2. The Dodgers have literally just now tied the game 1-1 at the nightcap. Top of the eighth, a home run from Tommy Edman in New York. 1-1, top of the eighth, in a game that's an all-bullpen contest for each side. The Dodgers have used six pitchers in the first seven innings. Boston won its 13th straight 6-1 over Tampa Bay behind Sonny Gray, who's 12-1. Padres were 19-2 winners at Kansas City. Cubs 10-1 over Minnesota. Arizona was down 7-0 in the fifth and beat St. Louis 8-7. Victories for Seattle and Washington. Back to you.
1: Those pesky, scrappy little Dodgers there. How about that?
0: Tommy Edman first and foremost.
1: Exactly, Steve DeSager. Incredible. An underdog story if there ever was one, the Los Angeles Dodgers.
2: And Edman was hitting for Rojas, pinch hit home run.
1: Yeah, incredible.
2: By the way, your boys come to town.
1: That's right, this week.
2: From Yankee Stadium to Philadelphia and the site of the All-Star Game. Dodgers-Phillies, the battle of the National League preview of October, like it was last October.
1: Yes, it was a very epic, very ugly finish for Philadelphia Phillies fans last season. Yeah. I actually fell for you, the way that ended. That was pretty painful.
2: Yeah,
1: I'm not going to lie.
2: You and Steve Kaklin.
1: Yeah.
2: Yeah.
1: I'm sorry. It's just...
2: Hey, we'll get to baseball because I do want to touch on some baseball.
1: Yeah.
2: But I got to ask you, are we going to find out this week? Seriously.
1: I mean, if not now, when? Like, I remember a couple of months ago, LeBron James was doing his podcast with Steve Nash, and Steve asked him, like, when are you going to make your decision as to what you're going to do moving forward as far as free agency? And he said, you know what? I'll take some time off. I'll figure it sometime in July or August. And at the time, I was like, August? Like, free agency is the first week of July. Like, and you know how free agency goes in the NBA. Midnight strikes or noon strikes or whenever the moratorium opens and contracts start flying in like gangbusters. So you got to make a decision faster than August. Yet here we are, it's July 19th, and he's still sitting out there. To your point, the World Cup is over. We do know that LeBron James loves him some LeBron James to give himself a little bit of spotlight. If not now, I do not know when. And I do realize, and I talked about this on my show on Saturday morning too, there's going to be a camp of people who believe LeBron James just wants the spotlight and he's all about himself and he's dragging this out so people like you and I can sit here on forums like this and talk about him and speculate where he wants to go. I fall into the camp, Anthony, of there might be a little bit of that, but I truly don't know that he knows where he wants to go yet, because there's a lot of competing factors. He's talked about wanting to be happy. He's talked about wanting to be able to win. He's talked about recently about his daughter, wanting her to be happy and what her situation is going to be and his family. So of all the different options that are currently laid out there for him, I don't know if one that sits out there checks all of those boxes. So he's going to have to sacrifice something that he's looking for in whatever decision that he makes. So I am more apt to lean on the side of LeBron James truly does not know where he wants to go and is mulling it over the thought that he's just sitting here so he can just wallow and listen to everybody talk about and speculate where he wants to go because it's an ego play on his part.
2: Wow, that's interesting. Because I do think he knows where he wants to go.
1: So you think he's already made his decision?
2: Do I think it's, you know, all ego? I think there's a method to all this stuff, and I think, you know, there's other people involved, right? Like, you know, I think his camp is legit and says, hey, listen, man, like, you know, this is all part of the brand. Like, we got to stay true. You know, it's, I don't even think it's like as much as it's an ego kind of play, as more of it's like, this is kind of what you do, right? Like, when you're bigger than a league, right?
1: Yeah, 100%.
2: This is how you do it. Like, you know, I'm not begrudging it. I don't think it's all like, oh, me.
1: Yeah.
2: I don't think it's that. I just think this is what happens. When you've reached those heights that you do. Only because

0: And here's why I think he already knows. Listen, there's only four places you're going to go, right? It's not like he's going to go, wow, you know, we're going to Chicago. Am I going to go to Chicago? Yeah. Right? He's going to go to four places. He's going to go to Cleveland back home to make the ending of the story.
1: Right.
0: Miami, because he respects Pat Riley. He loves Spoelstra. He played there before.
1: You can play with Giannis.
0: Right. He got a shot to win.
1: Right.
0: And he loves it there. I mean, let's face it.
1: Familiarity there. Yeah.
0: Yeah. Loves it. Loves the heat. Loves the whole people, the people, the whole thing. He's going to go to, Golden State, play with Steph.
1: Play with his buddies and Draymond. Yep.
0: Right. I'd be the, he could play the role of the Expendables, like, you know, perfect. Right. It's a movie.
1: Right.
0: The whole thing.
1: By the way, make that move and know you're not going to win a championship. But just have some fun with your buddies on the way out. That's kind of how I would look at it.
0: And then you got Philadelphia. Like, at one point it would have been New York, but New York broke the drought. Yep. So he's not going to go there. Philadelphia is in a drought since 1983. Mm-hmm. He is very close with Tyrese Maxey.
1: Right.
0: He likes Joel Embiid a lot. And he would have a great – now that Jaylen Brown is there – he would have a great chance to win. Like, they could easily win the East. There's also on the floor a gigantic hole at the four spot. Like, you want to talk about a perfect basketball fit?
1: Yeah.
0: He slides right in to the four spot. He also, he doesn't have to worry about handling the scoring load because he's got Maxey, Brown, Edgecombe, and Embiid. In fact, he could do what he loves best, which is facilitating. Because there's not really a lead guard on the Sixers. I mean, Maxey's more of a combo, but he's more of a two than he is a one. And LeBron could do a lot of that. So it's a great basketball fit, and you have a chance to win. I think it's those four options. And I think he went over his mind, like, all right, Cleveland, Golden State, Miami, Philadelphia. I mean, there's really not much more to think about. I'm sure he's already thought about this stuff. The minute Jaylen Brown got traded, Philadelphia came into the picture.
1: Absolutely. No doubt. And how could it not? For all the reasons that you just gave to a degree. And even going to Philadelphia, whether he doesn't need – I don't know if he has the sort of energy at this point in his career to be the head of the snake as far as facilitating the offense. But the Lakers at one point in March, they went 15-2, I believe. And he basically played a – Draymond Green type of role on steroids. Think of like Draymond Green if he had like offensive skill. That was kind of the role that LeBron played at that point, and he played it to perfection. And he could play that a similar type of role in Philadelphia and fit in beautifully. And maybe it's because you mentioned the World Cup and he doesn't want to steal the spotlight away from it, or he's waiting to have his own moment in the sun. I guess the issue with that is if he has already made up his mind, and not that he owes anything to anybody. He is a free agent. He can do whatever he wants on whatever timeline that he wants. But there's a lot of other people that are affected by what his decision is or isn't that are all in limbo right now. Like, what happens with Jonathan Kuminga? Who knows the other names that are out there who are potentially on the trade market? Who knows what the Sixers, the Heat, the Cavaliers, who are in a luxury tax conundrum at this point in time, what trickle-down moves are going to be made, whether he decides to stay there or sign there or go elsewhere. Commissioner Adam Silver, I think somewhat tongue-in-cheek, but somewhat seriously earlier last week, was like, hey, man, we have to set our TV schedule, and we can't do that until we know where LeBron is going. So hurry the hell up, you know? There are other people who are being affected in the situation other than LeBron James. Again, he doesn't necessarily owe anything to anybody, but if he indeed does know exactly where he's going to go, I think it'll be better for him and for everybody else involved to do it as soon as possible so people can kind of move on with the rest of their offseason.
0: So he wasn't going to do it at the Fanatics event. It's not his event. I mean,
1: that makes sense.
0: Yeah, look, I get it, but you're not going to do it there. You got Brady's there. Like, all these people are there, right? Like, it's the who's who of the sports world has convened. Like, so he's not, it's the perfect place to tease more than anything.
1: And that he did. Yes.
0: I mean, he did, right? Like, Friday, he's like, you got to trust the process. And everybody went, oh. Yeah.
1: But then he tried to act like he said that, like, tongue in, like it was an accident, or he's like, oh, I've been saying that my whole career. It's like, LeBron is too smart.
0: Right.
1: For me to assume that just happened to slip out.
0: Right.
1: You know what I mean?
0: Exactly. He was like, and he smirked, and he knows the deal.
1: And even recording, his podcast, not to cut you off.

0: for Tyrese Halliburton. And Halliburton was like, do you know where you're going? And he was like, man, we talked about this in the back. You think that wasn't choreographed?
1: Right.
0: You think he didn't tell Halliburton to say that?
1: Right.
0: We're not dumb.
1: Right,
0: you know?
1: Right, right. Well, I mean, you know, they listen. I mean, you believe in that, Logan Paul and Tom are going to go at it?
0: Yeah.
1: Like, you know.
0: Right. But I mean, we kind of knew
1: Tom giving him the finger today.
0: I mean, yeah. I mean, Tom, I think, talked about in our previous interview, talking about how much he loved the WWE and wanted to be involved in it. So he at least kind of planted a seed for that anyway. So we kind of saw all that coming.
1: Yes. Yeah.
0: Not as big of a surprise when it comes to that.
1: Right. Right. I'm a Tom fan. So, you know, whatever. I mean, I
0: don't begrudge guys. Like, if you're
1: right,
0: you know,
1: you want to do that, go enjoy yourself.
0: Unless you're Cam Scadaboo and you're on crutches and you're shoving a guy out of the front row, you know,
1: like yeah, well,
0: 3 weeks after you broke your leg, you probably shouldn't have done that, you know.
1: Yeah, that's not a good idea.
0: Outside of that, you know, do your WWE thing. I don't care. Karl Anthony Towns wants to choke slam somebody, whatever. It's not that big of a deal. I don't care about that part of it.
1: All right. So coming up, I want to get back to LeBron. Do you believe in the prediction markets? Because they went upside down. And I'm curious to see if you think that matters. By the way, Shohei just struck out. 2-on-1 out. Top of the 8th. Tied game. Ohtani strikes out.
0: Washed up. Trade him. Trade him and his bum knee. Get him out of town.
1: Aunt Figgy hanging Fox Sports Radio.
2: 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Summer of love.
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2: Welcome back. Kevin Figures, Anthony Gargano, Fox Sports Sunday. 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We'll get back to the World Cup coming up in just a moment, but I got to ask you, do you believe, Figgy, in the prediction markets? So on Kalshi, at one point last week, because I checked this daily,
3: I'm always
2: curious, right? Like, I obviously
3: you have a vested interest in this.
2: Being a Sixer guy,
3: right?
2: I'm like, oh god, here we go. So at one point, Fig, the Cleveland was the runaway favorite. Golden State was second. Philadelphia was third, and Miami was fourth. Now, I've seen all kinds of iterations of the four.
3: Okay.
2: Philadelphia was as much as 22%.
3: Wow.
2: Cleveland was as high as in the 58%. Right now, as we speak, Miami, 49%, the favorite. Cleveland, 31%. Golden State, 13%. Philadelphia, 8%.
3: Interesting.
2: And that's after the trust the process line.
3: Right.
2: And I checked it earlier tonight, and it was at 12%. And it's down to 8%.
3: I mean, and this is all based off of like, or all the money is going, right? It's a speculation market, so it's like there's a house that's setting some sort of line when it comes to this sort of thing.
2: Right.
3: I don't know exactly what's happening to influence public opinion. It would usually obviously be a lot of reporting and speculation. I guess my thought is the longer and longer this thing drags out, you know, the more and more people lean towards him returning back to Cleveland, I guess. I don't know.
2: Do you believe in insider trading?
3: Oh, 1,000%. Right. Without a doubt.
2: I mean, we just
3: without
2: had
3: a doubt.
2: The guy put it on the screen. Mm-hmm. Get jammed up, right? So right, like listen, this stuff happens. Especially something like this.
3: Something that is easily manipulatable.
2: Right. Like somebody, you know, LeBron's people, like, I don't begrudge anybody, but somebody's making some money. Right. That's just, you've been around, you kind of smell it, right?
3: Right.
2: So that's why when I see, like, dramatic movement, something feels fishy. Like, the idea that Miami is now the overwhelming favorite over Cleveland. All along, I thought he was going to Cleveland.
3: So did I, to be honest with you. That was actually at the very, very beginning, I thought it would be Golden State. And then the more I thought about it, I thought Cleveland, like, well, familiar territory. You can end at home. They were just in the Eastern Conference Finals. So you can try to justify it and say, I'm going to a place that can potentially win.
2: Right.
3: So, you know, there a lot of boxes would have been checked if you went to Cleveland.
2: I mean, I thought the same thing. I thought the same exact thing. Like, Cleveland's it.
3: Right. Now, it would make sense to me, Anthony, if the odds would have flipped significantly, like, right after the Heat acquired Giannis. But the fact that it didn't happen, like, overnight, and it took a little while, that's what kind of makes me raise an eyebrow or two.
2: Right. And it's been like this for a minute.
3: Yeah.
2: Like, this is – it flipped on Friday. Mm. It flipped to Miami.
3: And I believe, was it Friday, was the day I believe that Pat Riley had

0: the press conference with Giannis, if I remember correctly. I don't know if that was Thursday or Friday. And Pat made the quote, we landed one plane, we're just waiting for the other, you know.
1: Yeah. But, you know, it was interesting because it landed there. It landed. It happened then. It flopped.
0: Right at that moment.
1: I don't know. It just feels somebody knows something. I just think he knows where he's going. Like, you know, he's not going to wake up and go, yeah, it's Cleveland.
0: I would say that's highly unlikely.
1: Right. Nah, you know what? Forget that. It's Philadelphia. We're the fellas. We are Fox Sports.
2: And the match is about to begin.
3: Most of the team is out with COVID-19, so there'll be some substitutes tonight.
2: What's this? 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
3: It's a dog. 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
6: The Yankees take the lead. Quick programming note, IndyCar in Nashville tonight postponed by rain. It'll now be raced at Monday at 3 p.m. Eastern time on Fox TV. As for the Sunday night ball game in New York, the Yankees now up 2-1 on the Dodgers. Bottom of the eighth on a solo homer from Jazz Chisholm. Boston won its 13th straight game, 6-1 over Tampa Bay. Sonny Gray 12-1 now after that result. By the way, the Dodgers won in New York today. Makeup of a rainout, 8-2. San Diego, 19-2 winners at Kansas City. The World Cup final in overtime went to Spain, 1-0 over Argentina on the goal in the 106th minute. 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I'm Steve DeSager.
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9: All right, welcome back. Good evening. A happy Fox Sunday night. Big day today. As Spain wins the World Cup, final happens. A lot of fanfare. Perfect day here on the East Coast. A beautiful sun-splash day, low humidity. Big time, they took a page out of us, out of our Super Bowl, had a big halftime show.
10: Yeah.
9: The whole thing. Kevin Figgers, Anthony Gargano.
10: Although apparently Wayne Rooney hated the halftime show. I don't know if you saw that.
9: Oh, he ripped

0: He says, I love the artist, but I hated the show. And I was like, I don't know. It could have been worse. I didn't mind it too much.
1: You know, I love it. You know why? Because that's kind of, that's me when it comes to Super Bowl.
0: That's our thing. Yeah. It was like,
1: I hate this.
0: Super Bowl vibe.
1: Right. I hate the halftime show. I've always hated the halftime
0: show. That is true.
1: You know, except for Janet Jackson, there's been nothing like that came of it. Right.
0: But, not like anything crazy or unique happened in that show. I don't know.
2: You guys didn't see the Muppets?
0: I did love the Muppets. I was watching with my wife, and I was just like, you know, our son was taking a nap. I was like, he would have loved this. It's Miss Piggy and Kermit. How do you beat that?
2: I just feel like it's kind of crazy. Like, why am I watching Madonna in 2026? You know what I'm saying? Like,
0: crazy. It's a good point.
2: Why are we doing that? Justin Bieber didn't perform anything but a freaking a cappella and acoustic version of Hallelujah. Like, what are we doing?
1: Shakira
0: did her thing, and BTS is big. They did their thing
2: Well, Shakira's the World Cup queen. So
0: that is true.
2: I don't mind her.
0: She made the anthem with Burna Boy. No doubt.
1: And she
2: it doesn't top Waka Waka, though.
0: That's true. So as halftime shows go, you know, I didn't mind it at all. Wayne Rooney was like, he hated it. I don't know. It was fine. Wasn't the greatest show ever, but it was okay. It was fine.
1: I just found it interesting that they did. Like, if I'm Wayne Rooney, I hate it too, because it's like, yo, man, you're following the American lead, right?
0: Right.
1: Like, you're going to go to the Super Bowl league. And it was funny. At the second half, I forget who brought it up. One of the guys brought up the halftime and the whole thing and what, you know, hey, well, the long halftime, would it help them? Because the NFL is different. But in soccer, you know, give you a little more rest.
0: Yeah, a little extra extended time, you will take it. You're not worried about losing momentum. You're worried about getting some extra wind. So it actually might work to an advantage to a certain degree.
1: Yeah,
0: but it messes up your routine regardless. If you're used to, you know, 20 minutes and all of a sudden it's 45, I'm exaggerating, obviously, you know, that changes things a little bit.
1: Right.
0: So I get it.
1: Right, right. But I found it, I thought it was fascinating that they actually took a page out of our book and did this big grand halftime show. Ted Lasso was there.
0: Yeah, I like that. So the Ted Lasso touch, introducing Justin Bieber.
1: Yeah.
0: To Mary's point, I think Bieber, if he was going to perform, could have performed something a little more lively, for lack of a better term, you know?
1: Yes.
0: Mary's really kind of brought...

0: rain this year, but there was definitely a certain amount of wind, and I think that's why you saw a certain amount of guys really struggling to a degree, you know.
1: Yeah, but what there was no, you know, that vicious gale winds that come in with the rain sideways, where you know you're struggling to shoot par,
0: right?
1: Like that's what I like. That's the British Open. I want to see them pelted with rain.
0: Well, certain guys certainly did. I mean, after Bryson and his shenanigans on Friday and what it turned into Saturday and then Sunday, by Sunday, he was totally off the grid. Off the grid. He was out of it by the back nine.
1: Yeah.
0: Poetic justice, some people were calling it.
1: Yes. Yeah. I mean, come on. You're cheating, dude. I mean, you know, stop.
0: Intentional or not cheating. If I don't know. Only he knows if he did it on purpose. But then to grandstand and go out there and start cursing at officials and, I'm not going to play tomorrow. It was like, all right, man, calm down.
1: Exactly. Yo, bro, you move the ball. Like, what are you going to say, man? That's what it is.
0: No.
1: But the course, it was so dry. And
0: it was.
1: It was just horrible. Really.
0: It was to a certain degree unbecoming. It was much prettier, for lack of a better term, than you typically get in a British Open. I'll say that.
1: Right. That's why it was just, you know, and plus I got crushed in my, I'm in a golf pool.
0: Oh, okay.
1: With Bobby Farrelly, with a great director, the Farrelly brothers.
0: Yeah, yeah.
1: Right.
0: No way.
1: It was my first year. Like I was excited. He invited me to come in the pool. I'm like, yeah, man, I'm in.
0: Sweet.
1: All right. So I've just been studying every tournament. I suck. Right. Like, you know, a couple ones I was like in the 20s. Right. Mm-hmm. Yeah. And then the last one, I just got smashed. I wasn't even close.
0: Anyway. Well, I feel like I highly doubt that your top three would have included Fox, Cameron Young, and Sam Burns. Maybe Cameron Young because he's knocked on the door the last couple of years. But outside of that, I don't think you had Ryan Fox or Sam Burns in your top three. So it probably wasn't just you getting crushed. I'll put it that way.
1: Yeah, but in the standings, I was finished in the out of 120. Two people, I think I finished 80 something. Mm. So it was not a good showing. And I was trying to impress Bobby. You know what I mean? Like, like a sports guy.
0: Right.
1: Like, you know.
0: Do you know where Bobby finished? Where did he finish?
1: I don't know, but I don't know.
0: Probably considerably higher than you, I'm assuming.
1: Bobby.
0: He's a grizzled vet, obviously, when it comes to this. So.
1: Right, right. Exactly. But he's also, you know, I mean, he's a film director, right? Like, I'm the sports guy.
0: Yeah. Well, that's how it always works. I'll never forget. North Carolina won the national championship in college basketball. What was it, 7 years ago? Whatever it was. And we had a mini office pool at our local affiliate, AM570 LA Sports. And one of our tech producers, who admittedly is not the biggest sports fan, she picked North Carolina to win the national championship because she thought the mascot looked cute.
1: Wow.
0: And she won the pool.
1: Wow.
0: Just based on that.
1: There it is.
0: And stuff like that happens more often than you think.
1: Yes.
0: So you have guys like me who are sitting here watching a random North Carolina versus Wake Forest game in February, you know, and breaking all this down and bracketology this and Ken Palm that. And then that's basically how I lost. Because
1: that's brutal.
0: Quote unquote, I like the cute little Rammy mascot. That's exactly what she told me. So,
1: brutal.
0: You know,
1: these
0: things happen, Anthony.
1: Yeah, we're studying, you know, Ken Palm is studying it. Like, I know this. I watch every game. I watch it all.
0: Right.
1: I know it. Oh, it's hysterical. So it was a great week.
0: It was. Right?
1: It started off with the All-Star game, the Home Run Derby a week ago tomorrow was tremendous. Probably the best derby ever, right?
0: Yeah, the derby was better than the game. I'll say that. I don't think you can argue against that. The actual All-Star game was a dud this year.
1: Yes, it was very much a dud. It really was. It was bad.
0: And the thing about the Home Run Derby, and I'm sure it probably has to do with the fact that it was on Netflix and maybe a lot of the older demographic was phased out, but it was the lowest rated Home Run Derby since 2003. I was a little surprised by that.
1: No, I mean it's got.
0: It has to be. It has.
1: Because I'll be honest with you, I loved it.
0: It's great.
1: I thought it was incredible. Now, I was there. It was just
0: right.
1: It was in my town. It was just something spectacular. Like it was just fun. Like they're booing.

0: you know, the crowd, my people showed up, right?
1: Oh, of course, as they do, you know.
0: You know, like they were booing the kids, dropping the balls.
1: Hey,
0: right,
1: catch
0: dropping
1: the ball,
0: fly balls, right? Like, you know,
1: you're
0: the whole
1: you're
0: thing.
1: You're going to be out there. Like, you got to show up.
0: As much as they were booing Jordan Walker, his dad, they were making a big fuss over him. It was not when he won it and came back and beat Schwarber in an incredible finish. They gave him lots of love. It was very nice.
1: It was great. Yeah. And I have been critical of the Home Run Derby the last few years, not because of the Derby itself and the format, whether it's timed or whether it's amount of swings. That's fine. It's just the amount of stars that don't participate. I'm glad that Schwarber, I'm glad that Harper participated in it. I would just love more face of the sport type of guys if they were to participate in that sort of tournament, because I think that's what's hurt the dunk contest too. You have like a two-way G League guy winning the dunk contest every other year. It's like that. I don't think people really show up to want to see that. But the way that the Derby ended, it was spectacular. You couldn't ask for much more. So.
0: Yes, and you're right. The game itself was not good. Ugh. Although the Sandlot stuff was great. Like, yeah. I loved the Sandlot, the tribute to Sandlot. I thought that was kind of cool.
1: Yeah.
0: But you're right. The game was a drag. It was a great celebration of baseball, though. The red carpet. And,
1: oh, it's great.
0: You know, the whole nine. Like
1: the idea of miking guys up. Sometimes it works. Last year, I thought it worked great. They miked up Clayton Kershaw in his last All-Star start, and you know,
0: yes.
1: He's talking to Smoltz, and Smoltz says, "Throw a splitter," and he's like, "I don't throw a splitter, Smoltz." Stuff like that's great. You know, they tried to mic up Pete Crow Armstrong, who has been a firecracker, getting into it with other players and getting into it with fans, and it just was drab. You know, that was a swing and a miss, but you had to try it. It was, he just didn't say much of anything. They're like, "Oh, I played soccer when I was a kid." It was just, there was nothing there.
0: I thought you were talking about the Schwarber when the earpiece came out.
1: Oh, no.
0: And he was cursing.
1: Yeah, that was great. But they mic'd up Pete Crow Armstrong when he was in center field. I think like
0: I heard it. He was talking about being a Bears fan.
1: Yeah, he was. It was okay. There was just not a whole lot there. I thought there might be a little more charisma mixed in there somewhere.
0: Yeah.
1: You never know what you're going to get in situations like that, too.
0: I did think he was likable, though.
1: He came off in that situation as very likable when he generally does not. And again, yes. I think the reason that he doesn't come off as likable, which is probably why Fox wanted to mic him up. So it was totally justified. I just don't think it hit. But you're not going to hit on everything either.
0: Yeah.
1: So last year's All-Star game was phenomenal, and you ended with the swing off and the Schwarber and all that was great. So it's a one-off.
0: The pitchers and the catchers, they're going, "All right, now he's making me work." Like he had Dylan Cease.
1: Right.
0: Like, that was good.
1: Right.
0: Like, I love the, like, what kind of pitch you're throwing. I'm going to hit him up. I'm going to go with, you know, splitter. I'm going to go with the slurve. I'm going to go do this. It's going to be up and out. Like, yeah, I love that stuff. Like, that actually works, you know.
1: That was interesting. Well, like, having Harper mic'd up for his at-bat, it's really hard to have a conversation with a guy who's, even though it's an All-Star game, he's still trying to concentrate and figure out what he's doing in his at-bat. So that didn't do justice to anybody. So to have him mic'd up in that situation.
0: Yeah, yeah. No, that's true. But it was a big week, right? Like, you know, the All-Star, lots of fanfare, right, Netflix. Then we had the semifinals of the World Cup and then the finals. Today, and Spain beats Argentina, and all that stuff happens, right?
1: Mm-hmm.
0: And it was all fine, except none of it is going to be what takes place coming up shortly. So, I segue because you and I have not spoken about this coming season and what to expect. So I'm going to give you, you have to take at least 3 to 5 teams, because I convolute everything.
1: Of course you do. Yes.
0: In each conference, subset A, B, 1A, I want you to pick 3 to 5 teams. We'll both do the exercise.
1: Okay.
0: Depending on time, and because, you know, sometimes it can drag on.
1: Just a smidge.
0: And I want to go up or down, like the biggest, either surprises in your minds for the good or for the bad. It could have a meteoric rise or a tumble. All right. So I'll go first just to give you kind of what I'm looking at.
1: Okay.
0: So as much as it pains me to say this, I'm kind of afraid of the Cowboys.
1: Mm-hmm.
0: I think the Cowboys are going to have a

0: big year. I think I love their defensive coordinator. I know Christian Parker.
1: Yep.
0: Who came from the
1: Eagles.
0: The
1: Fangio guy. Yep.
0: Yes. Real sharp guy. Young dude. Sharp. The whole nose and stuff. They got better. It couldn't get any worse. They got better defensively.
1: Right.
0: Right. You got more athletic. And, you know, listen, the one thing I liked about the Jeremy Fowler list was I appreciated where Dak Prescott was because I thought he was in a perfect spot. He needs to get love. He has become a terrific quarterback. Say whatever you want about playoffs and whatever. In the regular season, last year, when he's healthy, I mean, he played great quarterback. Got the ball out. He's always accurate. He knows what he's looking at. He's great at reading the defense. And he gets the ball out fast and accurate.
1: Yep, I cannot disagree with any of that. He's been one of the best regular season quarterbacks the past 6 or 7 years when he's been healthy. So all the Dallas Cowboys were missing was some consistency on the defensive side and some talent. And they've revamped that talent defensively. Like you mentioned, they've brought in a different defensive coordinator. So the sky's the limit for them. So I actually think they have a phenomenal chance of winning the NFC East. So they are most definitely on a riser's list for me. 1,000%, I agree with you on that.
0: All right, who else? Now I wouldn't say they're going to win the East. Let's get back.
1: I can give them that. Because I just crazy. Okay, so I'm not going to say that they're going to drastically fall and disappoint anybody, but I don't know Philadelphia Eagles and that offense that they're installing and whether or not it's an offense that Jalen Hurts can thrive in. I'm not saying that he can't do it. I'm just saying that that's not the typical style of offense that he has thrived in his career. I need to see him do it before I can believe that he can do it. So I'm not going to say they're going to have some meteoric drop from 11-6 and miss the playoffs or anything. But if you tell me that they're battling for a wild card spot or not locking in and actually winning the NFC East, I don't think that's unfathomable to me. Philadelphia Eagles, they dropping a smidge or two. I know. Sacrilege, I'm sure. I got to see it, Ant. I got to see it.
0: I mean, I think it's fair. As much as makes me lose my breath, I think it's fair. I will say this. Listen, the offense stuff's real. Like, they have a new coordinator, Sean Mannion, is coming in. He's going to have Jalen do a lot more different stuff, a lot of under center, a lot of play action, right? It's going to look different. He was always RPO and read option, and that was the, you know, that's what he ran at Alabama. It's what he ran at Oklahoma, and that's what he ran for the most of his pro career. But they tried to do little wrinkles with it, but mostly that's been the basis of the offense. That's going to change. And you're right. There's no A.J. Brown. Now, I don't know if that's better because there was a lot of push and pull between those two, as you know.
1: Could be addition by subtraction. Who knows?
0: Yes. But you lose a great player. A.J. Brown's a great player. No matter what you say, he was a great player. And, you know, Devontae Smith is going to have to step up. Now, their O-line is healthy and should be back to being really good, which means you should be able to run the ball with Saquon, who, by the way, had a home invasion last night.
1: Did you see this? Yeah, I did see that story. Thankfully, he and his family were safe, but they attempted break-in. Somebody actually got into the house, from what I understood.
0: Yeah.
1: Very scary.
0: Awful. Absolutely awful.
1: So, thankfully, they're okay. That's scary.
0: Yeah. But, you know, there are a lot of question marks. And I don't know that Jalen's going to thrive. Like, I know he's open for it, like, open to it, and he's embracing it, and he's been working on it. You know, we'll see. I feel you. He should be ranked higher than 17, but whatever. Defensively, they're spectacular.
1: No doubt. I'll give them that for sure.
0: Spectacular. Absolutely. They're a spectacular defense. And they're just young, in their prime. They fly around. They have one tiny hole, and that's safety when they're not in base, because Cooper DeJean plays safety in base. But when they're a nickel, I mean, you know, you got a rook. I mean, we're a second-year guy now, and he was hurt last year, so we'll see. But other than that, they're nasty. They come at you. Their front is nasty. They have great cornerback play, right? Like, your secondary between Quinyon and Cooper is nasty. So I think they're pretty stacked.

0: Yeah, again, I don't think they're going to be terrible, but I just don't know if I necessarily would pick them to win the East over Dallas as it currently sits right now for me.
1: All right, let's stay in the NFC. Okay. We'll take a quick TO.
0: Yep.
1: We'll do two more teams. And then we'll go to the AFC. But right now, my eye on somebody as a riser. Mm-hmm. Well, they rose last year, but I think they're even rising higher.
0: Okay.
1: We'll talk about it. Kevin Figures, Anthony Gargano. It's a Fox Sports Sunday.
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0: Ah, welcome back. K Fig. And I'm at on a Fox Sports Sunday. Your squad went down tonight. Yankees hold on to win 2-1.
1: Saw that. Bullpen game for both teams, as Steve DeSaker's been pointing out.
0: Yes.
1: The Dodgers took the series.
0: Yes. They will lose tomorrow against Christopher Sanchez.
1: We'll see.
0: Sheehan against Sanchez tomorrow.
1: Yeah, I think the odds are in the Phillies' favor when it comes to that one. Sheehan has not been the most consistent, to say the least.
0: Undecided against Zach Wheeler on Tuesday.
1: Mm-hmm.
0: It's not good.
1: Yep.
0: And Wednesday is Sasaki against Nola.
1: Yes, Wednesday was supposed to be Shohei Ohtani's first start.
0: Yes.
1: And since June, but that has been pushed back, and he is now out indefinitely in terms of being on the mound. No return date scheduled currently as he deals with a knee issue. So that is some concern for the Dodgers for sure.
0: Yeah, but you're sitting at 63-37.
1: Oh, yeah, trust me.
0: Yeah. You're fine. You're just going to slow play it until the playoffs anyway when it matters.
1: And pretty much, yeah.
0: And then win. That's kind of how it works. All right, coming up, let's get a couple more NFC teams. First, though, let's get to Stevie with the update.
2: The World Cup final was in New Jersey today. Spain in overtime, a 1-0 winner over Argentina. On a goal in the 106th minute, Spain dominated possession. A couple years ago, Spain also won the Euro final. Spain is now undefeated in regulation in its last 38 straight games, a new record. Upgrade your FIFA World Cup 2026 setup. 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Ryan Fox won the British Open by one stroke. Scottie Scheffler tied for fourth place. The Oklahoma City Thunder traded Lou Dort to Atlanta in a three-team deal. The three home teams each won in the WNBA, including Phoenix tonight, 72-63 over Connecticut to end a five-game losing streak. Wins for Atlanta and Dallas, which has won six in a row. NASCAR's race has just finished at North Wilkesboro, North Carolina. Joey Logano, the winner. Denny Hamlin finishes second. Chase Briscoe, third. IndyCar was due to race in Nashville tonight. That was postponed by rain. It'll now be Monday, 3 p.m. Eastern time on Fox TV. Formula One's Belgian Grand Prix went to Kimi Antonelli, his sixth victory this season. Doubleheader split for the Yankees and Dodgers in New York. Game one to L.A., 8-2 today. The win on a complete game for Yoshinobu Yamamoto. He threw 102 pitches. Yankees 2-1 in the nightcap on an eighth-inning solo homer by Jazz Chisholm. L.A.'s Tommy Edman had just homered to tie in the top of the eighth. Boston won its 13th straight game, 6-1 over Tampa Bay. Sonny Gray, the winning pitcher, 12-1. The Rays have lost five in a row. The White Sox were 3-0 winners at Toronto. White Sox now with a one-game lead over Cleveland in the AL Central. Sad note from Toronto, former Blue Jays closer Dwayne Ward passed away at the age of 62. He was on their World Series teams in 1992 and 93. Paul Skeens got the win for Pittsburgh.

0: Pittsburgh at Cleveland 7-1. Skeens with 7 innings of work, 8 strikeouts. The Padres hit 5 home runs in a 19-2 victory at Kansas City. Atlanta over Texas 8-5. Drake Baldwin went 5-for-5 with 2 solo homers. Milwaukee wins on a 3-run homer bottom of the ninth from William Contreras, 3-1 over Miami. The Marlins have lost 6 straight. Baltimore won its 7th in a row, 5-2 at Houston. Victories for the Reds and the Cubs, wins for the Angels and Washington. Seattle 6-3 over San Francisco, and Arizona was down 7-0 to the Cardinals in the 6th inning. Arizona 8-7 the final. Back to you.
1: All right. Thanks, Rel. Appreciate it. Kevin Figures, Anthony Gargano. It's a Fox Sports Sunday. And don't forget, if you miss any of today's show, you'll get the podcast. Check it out. Search Fox Sports Radio wherever you get your podcast. Right after the show, today's posted. Today's show gets posted. The podcast is up. Thanks to Mayor. Be sure to follow the podcast, rate it 5 stars. 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Follow the feed. You'll find today's full show posted right after we get off the air. Bears, buddy. I love the Bears. I love Caleb. Ben Johnson. It shows you what coaches mean to this thing. Mm-hmm. Ben Johnson did an incredible job with Caleb. Caleb is going to be special. He was freakish during the playoffs, and I just think he keeps it rolling.
2: He does, and that is a very tough division, because I look at that division, you're talking about like arrow up, arrow down. I mean, I know it's impossible, but I feel like the arrow is up for literally everybody. Like, if you're Green Bay, you're expecting to get Micah Parsons back at some point earlier in the season and hope to keep your core healthy. Minnesota, I love Kevin O'Connell and what the potential he can do with Kyler Murray, who I assume.
1: Dude, you're speaking my language with that.
2: Who I assume Kyler Murray is going to be the starter, and we've seen what he's done in flashes. I'll put it, if Kyler Murray can't get it done this year with KOC, it ain't happening. So, and they're just as talented as they ever have been.
1: They could finish second.
2: They absolutely could. And then a lot of people, and I'm interested to see your take on this, a lot of people are down on the Detroit Lions, and people are saying, like, their window is closed. And it was like, how is your window closed when you have one of the greatest offensive talents in the entire league? I mean, you have Jahmyr Gibbs. Yes, you lost David Montgomery, but you brought in Isaiah Pacheco as a change of pace, heavy duty guy who can carry that void. You still have St. Brown and Jamison Williams. Tesla's good. Defensively, you're going to be back healthy again. Now, the offensive coordinator situation with Drew Petzing, we'll have to see how that works out. But that's really what the genesis of them taking a step back was to begin with. They lost Ben Johnson. They were kind of in flux with John Morton and Dan Campbell, calling plays last year. If Petzing can kind of get them back to where they were before, the idea that their window is closed is ridiculous to me. So I'm looking at a division last year in the NFC North where 11 wins by the Bears were able to win the division. But you had 3 teams that won 9 games. I can see that division being neck and neck all the way throughout the season again, just like it was last year. So as odd as it sounds and as improbable as it is, and obviously injuries notwithstanding, my arrow is kind of pointing up for all 4 teams in that entire division.
1: Yeah, I agree. One of the things that killed the Lions season was Ragnow retiring
2: before the
1: year, right?
2: Right before the
1: center, an all-world center. You know, that hurt. And then the best left tackle in football gets hurt, right? So Sewell's back, which is huge. You're good on the other side with Blake Miller. I mean, I think you should be fine. You got to protect. I mean, everything's about protecting Goff. If you could protect Goff, I think you're good. I agree with you. Their defense maybe will stay healthy for the first time in 5 years.
2: Yeah, that'll be the thing. You know, the only reason they didn't win a couple of years ago is because literally all their best defensive players got hurt from week 16 on. It was just horrible timing from a health standpoint. So if I had to choose one of the teams to make it fair, I'm going to choose my arrow up on the Detroit Lions because so many people are down on them. I can easily see them being neck and neck with the Chicago Bears and determining who wins that division when it's all said and done.
1: I like it. I like it. I like it. I think it's good. All right, let's go to the AFC. And the AFC is completely fascinating because new coach in Buffalo, new coach in Baltimore, both are the favorites in the conference. With new coaches.
2: Doesn't happen very often.
1: No. And you got Allen and you got Lamar. So I get it. Lamar's got to have a better year than he did last year.
2: First-time head coaches, by the way, for on both of those fronts.
1: Yeah, and I think you're going to miss Sean McDermott. I think you're going to miss Sean in a big way. Sean McDermott was an excellent coach.

0: Yeah, and the thing is, you promote from within, so it's not like you're, you know, upsetting the apple cart too much. There's going to be a level of consistency there. So I don't know if they just wanted to get a different voice in the room and they felt that McDermott's voice got stale, which sometimes could happen, I guess. But there's not going to be wholesale changes offensively. Granted, you bring in DJ Moore. That's going to help. That's going to give a legitimate target for Josh Allen to throw to.
1: I think the GM failed them. I mean, yeah. They just don't have enough weapons.
0: Yeah. Well, apparently the GM has the ear of the ownership more than Sean McDermott did. So, you know how those political battles can go sometimes, unfortunately. And I believe McDermott got there before Bean did, which makes the dynamic even more interesting.
1: Yep.
0: Here's the thing that I think universally most people agree on, which kind of gets me kind of skeptical about this take. The fact that the Patriots are going to take a step back because it just seems obvious that they are. You know, they don't have a super easy schedule like they did last season. Yes they have AJ Brown. But the fact that they're, and even through their easy schedule, it's not like they were running everybody off the field at times either. They had some fortunate breaks. I mean, case in point, the AFC Championship game, you're playing against a backup quarterback. So they had a lot of things that broke their way. I'm not saying that Drake May can't improve and won't improve. He can still improve while the team as a whole can take a little bit of a half a step back. So that doesn't mean they're going to miss the postseason, but 13, 14 wins again, I don't see that happening for the Patriots.
1: Agreed. Now, let me throw this at you. Let's look at the West.
0: Mm-hmm.
1: Because there's two teams I want to talk about with you.
0: Okay.
1: One, listen, I hear my man is already running 7-on-7 and looks great.
0: Yep. Patrick Mahomes, the master healer.
1: Now, I will say they lost a lot of defense.
0: Sure did.
1: And I might have been with my man Spags.
0: Give me some insight
1: over the week. During the week, me, him, and Baldy went to lunch.
0: Mm-hmm.
1: And you know, again, they're going to be young. Like, you know, this is what he does, right, Spags?
0: Yeah.
1: You know, he'll have these secondaries where these kids are young, and he comes in, he gets them into shape, and the whole thing, understanding the system, and he's got to redo it. You lost two really good ones, man.
0: Two starting cornerbacks.
1: Right? Like, when does that happen, right? Like,
0: almost never.
1: Now, the O-line's healthy, and that's a big deal for them.
0: For sure.
1: I think offensively, they're going to be back. Andy also is going to, he's feeling it this year. Like, he's going to go, like, all the stuff that he did, you know, they won a lot of games, and he changed some things around. He's going back to the old ways. So okay. I think that division is going to be really good.
0: Yeah.
1: I like the Chargers a ton. I mean, I think McDaniel with Herbert is going to work.
0: Yep.
1: I think
0: McDaniel with Herbert is kind of what I was talking about a little bit earlier with Kevin O'Connell teaming up with Kyler Murray, you know.
1: Yes.
0: So there might be something there where Justin Herbert can take a next step. Kansas City, I'm a little bit down on I love Spags too. I love him to death. He's done a phenomenal job wherever he's been. And I know he's been able to do this for the better part of a decade with Kansas City where you're churning guys in and out. And maybe I'm just skeptical that he can continue to do it at a high level where you just have to cycle it in and out so many great players. You still have Chris Jones up front. That's great. And Karlaftis up front too. And you drafted the kid that I know they like a lot, Delaney.
1: But
0: at a certain point, it's got to catch up to you, I would think. And this defense has been carrying this team for the past, three seasons?
1: Yes.
0: As great as Mahomes is, I mean, they don't win the last Super Bowl that they won if it wasn't for the dominance of their defense. So,
1: agreed. I think this is the year their offense gets back.
0: It better. It's kind of what I look at. It damn well better.
1: Yes.
0: I still don't like the receiver position, to be honest with you. Travis Kelce is a year older.
1: Uh-huh.
0: You mentioned Patrick Mahomes is coming off of an injury, so how well can he actually use his legs, which has been a huge part of their offense and him being able to create second reaction plays in the pocket or be able to run for first downs. Kenneth Walker is great. That's a great addition for them. And I'm hoping for their sake that Andy, as much as we love Andy, but we've been critical of him too and not leaning on the run game enough. If there's ever going to be a year where you need to run the ball and really commit to running the ball consistently, it needs to be this year. You got to protect Pat Mahomes and not have him drop back multiple times a game to try to get you to win football games. But there's so many unknowns when it comes to that. I have to be down on Kansas City this year. I don't see it. I still see it. The division probably shakes out the exact same way it shook out last year. Maybe the Chargers or Broncos flip-flop. I do like the Chargers enough that I can see them potentially taking a little bit of a jump up

0: jumping the Denver Broncos, who I also like, by the way, and have not gotten worse.
1: See, yeah. I'm not a fan of the quarterback.
0: No, so you don't like Bo Nix. Okay.
1: Nope.
0: Yeah. I don't love Bo Nix, but considering what he has around him, I think he's a guy that you can win with as your starting quarterback. You have a dominant defense. You added a legit deep threat. And even more so than a deep threat, I think Jaylen Waddle is kind of one of those guys you can throw a short cross or two when he can take it to the house. I think you have enough offensive talent around him to where he doesn't need to carry you. And he made enough plays last season, clutch plays. I think he had more comeback wins or as many comeback wins as any other quarterback in the league last season in crunch time. I do like Denver. I think the Chargers are, I like them a little bit better, but I think Denver's going to be good again this year. I do.
1: I don't like them. I did something about that team. I like their defense. I don't like their offense a little bit.
0: Is it because of Sean Payton and he looks like he's from Whoville? Is that what it is? that's what you're.
1: I've never been a Payton fan. He's a great coach. Great coach. We used to joke about that.
0: A lot of times. I know.
1: Always joke about that. Hey, let's take a quick TO. We'll come back and our final thoughts on that, the World Cup, everything else here on a Fox Sports Sunday.
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0: Brian Cook, another guy from the Chiefs secondary that they lost. Yep. They brought in Kyle Duggar. I love the drafting of Cassius Howell. I think he could be an immediate impact guy for them. So they've revamped their entire defense. And I think they're not going to be dominant. I'm not saying they're going to be the 85 Bears or anything, but when you have an offense that dynamic, you just need to be respectable. And I do think their defense is going to be respectable this season, respectable enough that it wouldn't surprise me, Anthony, if they found a way to jump up and win the AFC North. Because nobody in the North, even the Baltimore Ravens, nobody scares me.
1: Dude, I was going to say the same thing. You and I, right there together. Right there. I see the same thing. I look at Baltimore, again, new coach.
0: Mm-hmm. New offense for Lamar.
1: Right, you're going to miss, man, you're going to miss Harbaugh. And here's the thing about Lamar. I love Lamar. He did not play well last year.
0: No, he didn't.
1: He was erratic.
0: His stats might say differently, but if you actually watched him play, it was not a good performance at all.
1: He didn't have the burst. Now, I'm hoping he comes back and he has his usual burst. I love the guy, right? I think he's a warrior, the whole thing.
0: Yeah.
1: He didn't play well. He wasn't Superman, right? Like, and he still doesn't have enough around him. You got a diminutive one to throw to. That's it.
0: Yeah. And I like tight ends. Yeah. But I just don't know if he's the number one for you like that. Mark Andrews.
1: Right.
0: Kind of lost a half step. You know, so defensively, I think they're going to be back. You get, if Madubuike comes back, defensively, they'll be fine. You know, Jesse Minter was a Baltimore guy. He knows their culture. I'm not worried about their defense. But the offensive situation is the one that bears monitoring. You mentioned Lamar Jackson. You know, he's getting older. You're not going to get, more twitchy or more athletic. All the things that he's losing, he's not going to gain back as he inches closer to 30 here. And he's 29. I think he'll be 30 at the start of next season or midway through next season.
1: Yeah.
0: So I don't see him improving when it comes to his running ability. That's something that's going to continue to decline, which means he's going to have to rely on passing the ball. And he's a better passer, pure passer than people give him credit for. But to your point, good enough with the weapons that he has around him, that I'm not sure about. So I just have too many questions about Baltimore. And same questions when it comes to Pittsburgh. You know,
1: yeah,
0: Mike McCarthy, not the biggest fan of. Did they improve the receiver position with Lunt? Yes, they've improved that receiver. But even Rodgers is not what he once was. So I have questions about Pittsburgh, too.
1: Yep. That's why I look at Cincinnati and I go, man, I can easily see them win that division.
0: No doubt.
1: Easily see that.
0: I don't know where the odds currently sit, but if for my money right now, if I had to pick a division winner in the AFC North, my money would go with the Cincinnati Bengals, and I wouldn't think twice about it.
1: Yeah. I kind of see it the same way. And I do think, just because we're looking at this South, just because we went over every division.
0: Yeah.
1: I mean, this could be the year where the Sunshine finally is the guy. That's what I'm looking for.
0: Got to put together back-to-back seasons, but Houston's not going anywhere, and it's a big year for C.J. Stroud. It's a make-or-break year for him because Houston has all the makings of a championship roster.
1: I thought they just got to get their dude. I thought it was going to happen last year. I was all they got hot and was reeling off wins. And I'm like, Houston's going to win the Super Bowl.
0: And as poorly as he played in that game against the Patriots, they still were down by a one possession going into the fourth quarter, I believe it was.
1: Yeah,
0: tells you how good the infrastructure around him is. They just need more from C.J. at the quarterback position.
1: Yeah. Yeah, and this is it. That's right. All right, well, plenty of football that we're going to – all this World Cup stuff, it was great because it whetted our appetite for football. It's coming. A lot of fun, everybody. Thanks for hanging with us. We appreciate it. Love you guys. Have a great week.
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3: Spain won the World Cup final in overtime today, beating Argentina 1-0 in New Jersey on a goal in the 106th minute. Ryan Fox took the British Open by one stroke. Golden State has won the NBA Summer League title tonight. By the way, the WNBA All-Star Game is this Saturday in Chicago. Tonight, Phoenix ended a five-game losing streak, beating Connecticut 72-63. NASCAR's race went to Joey Logano, the winner in North Wilkesbury, North Carolina. Denny Hamlin finished second. The IndyCar event in Nashville was postponed by rain. It'll now be Monday at 3 p.m. Eastern Time on Fox TV. The Dodgers and Yankees split a doubleheader. L.A. took the opener 8-2 today. The win in a complete game to Yoshinobu Yamamoto. The Yankees won the nightcap 2-1 over the Dodgers on an eighth-inning solo homer from Jazz Chisholm. Boston won its 13th straight 6-1 over Tampa Bay. I'm Steve DeSager.
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6: Now, let's go. Go, big boy. Let's go. Let's go.
7: You ready?
6: I'm ready.
7: I'm ready. Did you have a good night last night?
6: I filled in with Jason Martin. Went a quick 3 hours. Wrapped up the World Cup. Plenty going on in the world of sports. I feel good.
7: You wrapped up the World Cup last night before the finals even took place?
6: Well, we were wrapping it up to that point. Thank you. Don't take me so literal, Chris. My goodness, man.
7: Yeah, that's a good way to put it. I mean, Mr. Soccer here, I don't know what you're going to be able to segue to.
6: I know.
7: Once it's all said and done.
6: I'm the soccer expert, so. By the way, my niece was upset. She had a box to Noah Kahn on Saturday.
7: And it took you exactly 1 minute to get to Roman numeral 21, which was about yourself. One minute, Rob.
6: It's my niece. She had a
7: one
6: box.
7: 1 minute.
6: She had a box to Noah Kahn, and the concert got rained out. So, boof. There goes everything. No, nothing. No concert, no money back, no nothing. So didn't get to do that. Felt bad for her.
7: 1 minute to get to Roman numeral 21, which was Arnie's weekend. Why didn't you just make it Roman numeral 1?
6: Well, I put it at the end because I didn't know when we were going to get to it.
7: No, you control this thing, man. You get to it whenever you want. I know you didn't have the World Cup as Roman numeral 1. I don't, because you send the rundown at like 5 in the morning for some ungodly known reason.
6: Right.
7: But why
6: you never
7: have
6: answered
7: it up there
6: me
7: high?
6: Today, by
7: Did
6: the
7: it
6: way.
7: Not do much for you?
6: You never answered me today.
7: You sent me 50 freaking text messages while I'm trying to spend time with my family. Ding, ding, ding. Just screenshots of stuff that you want to talk about. I've got 8 lists here, Rob. We have a producer that can do this stuff for us. It's their jobs. It's what they're supposed to do. I have here the top 10 American athletes of all time. The ball hogs of all
6: time.
7: That's
6: a good one.
7: The
6: top 10 ball hoggers of all time. I thought that was a good one.
7: The 10 greatest sporting figures in U.S. history.
6: That's a good one, too.
7: Yeah, a fake report about players that are staying back a year to get NIL money.
6: That's a fake report
7: about Tim Donaghy. Yeah.
6: No, that's a fake report, too. I love that story. What are you doing to me?
7: The fact that Fernando Mendoza has the third lowest rating Madden of all time. So, yeah. Oh, I'm sorry. The top 10 greatest second options in NBA history. That's another one that I got this morning.
6: What about the story I sent you where Mendoza won't even play this year?
7: Well, that's been talked about for a while. It's kind of been the thing.
6: Oh, that one's true. That one you like. That one's true.
7: Well, I mean, it's the report. It's what, I mean, if I don't know about you, but I kind of, maybe I'm a little bit different than most. I like really overly pay attention to things like training camp notes and see what's going on with my team. But that's the Raiders.

0: have made it seem like that's what they want to do. I mean, Rob knows probably better than anyone. They want to redshirt him. They want to have him sit a year and learn. And I don't know, maybe my hope is that he's so good that they're like, we got to play him. But that's, they've been pretty consistent about that. I was impressed that you did fall for all the Tom Brady, Logan Paul stuff. So you had to send that as well, too, today.
1: I didn't know when I first saw that. You know, when I first saw that, of course, I was 50-50. I didn't know about Tom trying to get into the whole WWE and that. And I'm like, he hit him pretty hard, but not hard enough. If it was a real fight, obviously it would have been all over the place. But he didn't, like, knock him out or anything like that. I figured Tom could probably slap or punch harder than that. So I figure it was probably just a, you know, stage thing.
0: Right out of the gates, Paul writes, Arnie will segue from the World Cup to who will be the Dolphins' starting quarterback next year. Colin writes, 1 minute to get to his week. There is no off season for the stinking genius.
1: None. I mean, I have like six or seven things I was going to tell you non-sport. I was adding stuff like crazy. I didn't send it to you, but I'm like, oh, I got to talk about this later on. I got to talk about this later on. So,
0: well, let's see. On Roman numeral 21, I have Noah Kahn concert, Elm Street.

0: little aside here. What in the world does your niece do to where she has a suite to the Noah Kahan concert, and then Uncle Arn has to take her to Elm Street to eat? I mean, what is she even doing here?
1: She has a rich father. That's who she has. Yeah. There you go. That's what she does, my friend.
0: So you're going to New York tomorrow?
1: No, it's in Connecticut. The Elm Street Diner's in Connecticut. So
0: Stamford, Connecticut.
1: Yeah.
0: Elm Street Diner.
1: Yeah.
0: I mean, I hate to be Captain Obvious here, but it looks like it's kind of normal.
1: No, no. You have to look on it on TikTok and look at the food. It's crazy. Yeah, you got to be with the young people.
0: I got to be with the hip crowd, right?
1: Yeah, you don't know what you're talking about. It's craziness they do with the food. That's where I saw it. So I got to go there. I got to check this out.
0: Craziness.
1: Okay. Yeah.
0: I see that they have waffles and pancakes and it looks like you can dip things. I mean, I don't think I've ever seen anyone that has things you can dip. So this should be fun. Enjoy it. Then what's so since you're on it, Roman numeral 21, what's our Wilson update?
1: Well, I'll save Wilson for later on. Oh, okay. It's craziness with that dog. So
0: everything about the dog got out, we today.
1: Couldn't catch it for 20 minutes, but I'll tell you about that later on. So.
0: Well, good job then. I noticed you didn't have the World Cup. Now, for those that are new to the show, or maybe...
1: Well, at Roman numeral 2 and 3 and 4.
0: Well, let me explain the Roman numeral rundown. There's always new listeners. Arnie is very old school. He sends his version of the show to everybody, and it's on a yellow notepad.
1: White. It's white now. Yeah.
0: Oh, it was white notepad. Excuse me.
1: Yeah.
0: A white notepad. Do you get this, Rob, or not? Does he send this to you?
2: Oh, he'll send me a few versions of it normally.
0: Okay, yeah. Well, we got two today.
1: I try not to send it to Rob because he steals my topics and gives it to he uses them and then gives it to the odd couple.
2: This is true. Yes.
1: Yeah.
2: This is
0: true. Yeah, because nobody's talking about LeBron or the World Cup.
1: Yeah, so, I'm the only one talking about LeBron. Stop that.
0: So Arnie will send these rundowns, and they're in Roman numerals, incredibly illegible handwriting, and it's always in cursive.
1: No, but I found have it good shocking. Penmanship. Stop that. I won't let you do that.
0: On the day that, like, the eyes of the world are on the U.S. of A, and when the, I guess you could say, the sports eyes are on the World Cup, Arnie's got Roman numeral number one. That's usually the top topic for the show, as LeBron James, who wasn't even on the rundown yesterday or last week.
1: It was in no certain order. I was kind of banking on LeBron coming up with an answer, but... I mean, you could go with, you know, Roman numeral 2, 3, and 4 before you do number 1. You don't have to stay in order, Mr. Literal Chris. You know that, right?
0: I'm going to be Literal Chris from here on out because you send the rundown. It's so early in the day. I mean, my gosh.
1: I could have sent it to you last night, really.
0: You probably could have. This might be the same thing you sent to Jason Martin last night.
1: No, Jason, I sent you 21 Roman numerals. Jason Martin, let me see. I got this. I still have this show from last night. I sent him 24. But he gets irritated at me when I send them.
0: Oh, only him? Yeah. Only him? Yeah. So we got quite a few things to get here on the rundown today. But let's go ahead and start with the biggest story in sports, which was a sneaky good day. We had the British Open this morning. Ryan Fox wins it. Spain wins the World Cup. Dodgers and Yankees play 2. They split the doubleheader, but the Dodgers win the series. We had racing tonight. I mean... the king of the sports world, I guess, would say, right, Spain winning the World Cup. But kind of a sneaky, entertaining day from start to finish. We had sports from sun up to well after sundown.
1: They were saying it was the biggest entertaining sports/entertainment day in, like, New York history with all the stuff going on. It was just absolutely craziness. You know, with the Yankees-Dodgers doubleheader, the World Cup. Noah Kahan played today, Ariana Grande, and I forget there was another concert too. So it was absolutely crazy. You know, you could have got into the, guess how much get-in prices were for the Dodgers-Yankees game today?
0: Well, you sent me Arash Merkazi's tweet about it, of the, you know, you can hit the thing that just sends the tweet instead of having to screenshot it every single time, because I love looking at the comments.
1: I didn't know that. But it looked like
0: the cheapest ticket of all those was Dodgers-Yankees.
1: $20. $20 to get. Could you imagine you're in New York, you're a baseball fan, you're looking at Dodgers-Yankees, go sit in, like, the right field bleachers or something for $20? That's insane. You can't get that. That's craziness. Where could you go to a game like that for $20 when the World Cup was like 10,000? So it was insane that you can get. And that was a doubleheader, a day-night doubleheader.
0: So was it was that the price for the primetime tickets?

0: for the early game.
1: I believe it was the early game, but the second game wasn't that much more. It might have been 25 or 30. So,
0: oh, wow.
1: Yeah, you could have gone to both games, had a good day, and enjoyed some baseball, that's for sure.
0: Heard DeSager's update. Dodgers won the first game 8-2. Yankees won the nightcap 2-1 in a win they desperately needed. But it's almost as if you're trying to do everything you can to avoid talking about the World Cup, Mr. Soccer.
1: No, absolutely. Are you kidding? I've already started looking to 2030.
0: Oh, yeah?
1: Yeah. Do you know that we're 100-1 in the USA?
0: Right. Why don't you tell everyone that we're going to win?
1: And we're going to win. I'm putting money on them right now.
0: Then when we lose, get mad at everyone for being mad like you did last week. Go ahead.
1: I'm going to put money on them right now and tie it up for 4 years just to get the 100-1. Maybe put like $1,000 on
0: it. You know where it is next year, right? Or in 4 years.
1: Yeah, we were talking about it last night. I forgot, but it was like several.
0: Mr. Soccer.
1: Portugal and,
0: right.
1: And all
0: Spain, Morocco is going to host it too.
1: All that stuff, yeah.
0: But it's, I tell you something, I thought it was quite a show. I'm not trying to sit here and be Mr. Sock like you are.
1: Yeah.
0: I'm not trying to break down strategy. I don't care about that. I love the event. I thought it was awesome. And I thought it was hosted well. I don't get putting the World Cup finals in Giant Stadium. I didn't get that. I just don't think that's the place to put MetLife Stadium, sorry. But I kind of felt like watching it. And just the way I felt like I was watching like an MLS game. You know, all these games had a different feel to them, but you turn on that today. Maybe it should have been in prime time. I don't know. But did you have a problem with them putting it in MetLife for the World Cup? And especially with the smog and some of the issues they had with the rain over there. And thankfully, it was a gorgeous day.
1: Yeah, there was nothing. It was a beautiful day. Yesterday, when we were doing the show, it was coming down like crazy. I actually thought the rain was going to knock me off the air. It was like a monsoon outside, but the weather said it was going to be no problem. You know, I know the stadium isn't the best. It looked great on TV though, by a packed crowd, 80,000, everything went off without a hitch. The concerts went well. So yeah, I mean, I could understand the people complaining about it. I did see the stuff before the match where it was just pure bedlam. Trying to get in, people were there 4 or 5 hours ahead of time, getting told to go to the wrong gate, couldn't get in. Did you know that somebody said they were opening up, everybody had to open up their laptop and turn it on before they were allowed in? Could you imagine every person in front of you having to turn on their computer and you had to wait through all that? I mean,
0: are you just talking about media people?
1: Yeah, the media people.
0: I mean, because I don't know many people that go to a game with a laptop. I mean, just saying, but all the media people had to go and open all their stuff. They do that at every game.
1: I didn't know you had to turn on your laptop.
0: Not usually, but they'll make you do it. I mean, absolutely.
1: The lines,
0: security sucks, by the way. Not in a good way. Don't you want to feel safe, especially
1: absolutely.
0: With everything surrounding this? Now, the ticket issues were the bigger problem than security making you turn your computer on.
1: Yeah, there was just, if you saw on Twitter, the lines were just humongous. I'm like, oh my goodness. That just sounds horrible. But everybody seemed like they got in and had a good time. I enjoyed it. Certainly a good thing leading up to football. It certainly, killed a month and it was enjoyable. I'm glad they're going to, what do they want to go to 64? I'm all for that. I wish they could bring the World Cup back here in 2030. I think we did a great job and it seemed like a lot of people had a great time and enjoyed visiting America. So I wish we could do it again.
0: I mean, you know, it's only the second time we've done it in 30 years.
1: Wow.
0: So, yeah. I mean, they've already got 2030 and 2034 set. So, Mr. Soccer, I don't know how we're going to be able to do it to get it there then, but maybe things fall apart for Saudi Arabia in 2034. Who knows?
1: You can only hope, right there. You can only hope that happens. And you can
0: I find it weird, though. You had so many opportunities. There were so many matches around there. You talk about how great it was. Why didn't you even try to go?
1: Well, either I was going to lie to the boss and pretend I had to cover something and do it that way so I can get a free press pass, or I was going to have to pay big money, you know? And plus, you know, I'm busy. I got a lot. I was filling in a lot. I got a lot of stuff going on here, Chris.
0: You filled in once.
1: Yeah, well, that takes its toll on me.
0: The man is a trophy husband. He doesn't have a 9-to-5. He has a Sunday night show and some fill-ins on Saturday. Used to do the Saturday night show, but tapped out of that.
1: I couldn't do it. Too much for
0: me. It's too exhausting to get in your car and drive to, like, I don't know, New York, or what would else be fairly close to you that would be drivable? Well, you're not going to drive over 3 hours anyway.

0: way. You can fly anywhere, and you don't go to any of the matches, Mr. Soccer. I'm very disappointed.
1: I guess I should have gone, but it was so expensive to get tickets. It was crazy, you know.
0: So, final thought on this, and then we'll move on. Mary Mack brought this up, and I caught it. The last thing that you saw at the end of the World Cup broadcast was a promo for MLS, which kind of had that "we're next" feel to it, or "we'll carry the torch," or however they phrased it. Does this ignite a little bit more soccer passion in the States, or do we go back to it definitely being like page 3, 4, or 5 news?
1: No, page 5, 6, 7 news. No, it's not going to ignite me. Again, nothing against soccer. I enjoyed it.
0: Literally just spent 10 minutes talking about how the World Cup should come back here.
1: You're dumping
0: all over it.
1: There's a difference between the World Cup and regular soccer. Let's be honest. You're playing for your country. Everybody's into it. There's so much at stake. I wish they expanded to 64. I think that'd be fantastic. But no, I'm not going to watch MSL, MISL, Pele, Franz Beckenbauer, Cosmos.
0: They're dead.
1: None of that stuff. I'm a Cosmo fan. I won't watch them right now. They don't play. You know, they're extinct.
0: I don't think they exist anymore.
1: Oh, they're not around anymore. Damn. But you know what I mean, Chris. There's too much sports going on. We got other stuff happening. This was a nice little distraction, though. I thoroughly enjoyed it. I'm not going to watch other leagues because I watched the World Cup.
0: Well, I'll tell you one thing. Fox One crushed it. They were the official English streaming platform to watch every moment of the FIFA World Cup. Fox One brought the action straight to your screen. You didn't miss a goal. You didn't miss any of the excitement. And guess what? Fox One continues into the college football season and the NFL. Download Fox One, and you can experience sports like nowhere else. All right, let's get our opening timeout here.
1: Yeah.
0: Whenever we come back, let's do talk a little bit about the NBA. The NBA had a pretty big deal go down today. Lou Dort was dealt away from the Thunder in what was a cost-cutting move. I mean, not a move that made the Thunder better. Not a move that made them more of a championship threat, a move that made them a worse team. We'll dive into that next with Arnie and Plank right here on Fox Sports Radio.
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2: 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You know, you said the same thing last year.
3: No, but we have a quarterback now. Please stop it, Chris.
2: That was your quarterback last year, too.
3: That's my quarterback. Let's go.
2: Heard this before.
3: So there's a point where you got to schedule. Jeez.
2: You got to inject some logic into this, Arnie Spanier. Some logic. I don't doubt that you're going to go 1-0, but you're telling me that you're going to beat the Niners and the Chiefs?
3: The Chiefs, are they going to even have Mahomes for that game? Well, we know that.
2: The way
3: sure.
2: They're making it sound now, Mahomes is going to be back.
3: The Vikings are nobody. The Bengals are, we have them at home. They will beat up on the Jets, beat up on the Patriots, beat up on the Lions at home, beat up on the Colts. Jeez, we won't lose until we play the Bills. Oh, this is going to be one hell of a year for me. Let's go. Let's start.
2: Better chance you're 1-9 than you are 9-1. In fact, I would bet my arm on it. You can cut my arm off live on the air if you're 9-1. I'll go with the Mark Willard take. By the way, owes Brian Noe both of his arms because he said
3: both.
2: But I think it was both of them. He said he'd cut his arms off if LeBron ever won with the
3: Edward
2: Cavs.
3: Scissorhands.
2: I don't know how he would do it. You still do sports talk, right? You just couldn't scroll around on the web.
3: You're right. You can't scroll.
2: So is this what the show becomes now? You just yelling about how great the Dolphins are going to be from now until eternity?
3: I didn't even realize it till just now. So how could I talk about how great they are now that they have a quarterback? I'm like, maybe I should look up to see how they're going to start the year. I should get some money on them quickly. I know they're all kind of a long.
2: How many of those games do you even think they're gonna be favorites?
3: They're none of them. Except maybe the Jets game. The Jets game. The Jets are 2.5-point favorite over us.
2: Are they really?
3: I have all the lines for the game.
2: I was trying to look ahead here to see, and all I can find right now is Super Bowl lines on
3: DraftKings. Oh, I got all the lines for all the Dolphin games.
2: All right, so what is week one with the Raiders? A push?
3: No, Vegas is a 3-point favorite.
2: Three?
3: Let's go. Oh, that's like stealing.
2: Easy money for you there on that. How bad is it then with your 9-1 start in San Francisco in week two?
3: 10.5 San Francisco.
2: But you're going 9-1 because you got that one as a win?
3: Oh, absolutely. And that could be the only tough one. And then the Chiefs are a 7-point favorite at Miami.
2: We are rolling on this right now. We have audio proof of this whenever they start out terrible and he tries to backtrack on everything.
3: There's no backtracking. No, we have a can you hear me? Is my mic okay? We have a quarterback, Chris. Do you watch the NFL? Do you watch football?
2: Yeah, I haven't seen Malik Willis play all that much.
3: Okay, well, that's why I'm here for you, okay? I'm here to tell you, we got a quarterback. Let's go.
2: Again, we had this same conversation a year ago, but you do you. Roman numeral one is we're still waiting on LeBron. We had the ridiculousness of the Fanatics event with him the live podcast that he did too, where he hasn't said anything. And then
3: trust the process.
2: Then he tells people, to follow the clues and trust the process in there. And everyone thinks that means he's going to Philly, even though the process didn't work. You got a feel on this one right now? The odds are all over the place.
3: Yeah. Do you really believe? I mean, I know everybody's saying it, but do we really believe that he's saying to himself, I'm just going to wait for the World Cup to finish so everybody can focus on me, the entire world? Their eyes can see me, and it's going to be all about me. Do you really think somebody is so egotistical, even if it is LeBron, that this is all planned out just so I can get more clicks on me? I mean, everybody thinks that that's the case. I think that maybe the team, he's narrowed it down between two teams, and he's hoping that

0: one of those teams can make a trade or a move. You know, I know they said they can't, Washington didn't say they won't trade Anthony Davis, but like you offer somebody enough things, next thing you know, he's traded. So maybe he's waiting on a move or a trade, which could be a possibility, Chris. That's not beyond the realm of the possibility there. So I don't think it's just like he's got something done and he said, I'm just going to hold off and make everybody wait and I'm going to make the NBA wait. I don't think that's the case.
1: I'm not the smartest man when it comes to truly understanding Cauchy or anything like that. And
0: right.
1: I don't even really know how it works. But I know that exactly, let's see, are we still, still the 19th. Exactly 13 days ago, the highest percentage chance for him to go anywhere during this whole run was Cleveland at 58%, all right, according to Cauchy.
0: Yeah.
1: Today, as we sit here live on Fox Sports Radio, it is at 48% that he's going to Miami now, with Cleveland a fairly distant second. And a very distant third now to Golden State.
0: Well, you've put me on the spot now, Chris, because when I do my predictions at the end of the show, right. I didn't have much to do on, so I was going to do LeBron, but I'm just.
1: Well, we got time. No, you don't have to spoil it all now. The Sager's standing by if you don't want to waste all
0: your
1: good stuff.
0: No, I'll just
1: tell
0: you now, since we're on the subject, he's going to go to the Warriors. He's going to end up in Golden State.
1: So you're taking the one with the worst odds right now.
0: I don't care what the odds are. Like you said, they shift and go crazy. From day to day and week to week. He's going to go to the Warriors. He's going to stay on the West Coast. He's going to be close to Los Angeles, a quick private flight. If he needs to go back to L.A., he's going to get to play in L.A. How many times between the Clippers and the Lakers? Was that six times?
1: Yeah.
0: So, you know, that's going to be good for him. He's going to get to play with Steph, which is what he always wanted. He's got muscle guy in Draymond Green. Who knows if they don't, maybe he's waiting to see if they pick up Klay Thompson again. I don't know. But, I think he's going to end up in Golden State. Plus, there was the story about his daughter and she doesn't want to leave Los Angeles. His wife doesn't want to leave Los Angeles. So I'm putting all that together. I think he's going to end up in Golden State. And I think he likes Steve Kerr a lot, to be honest with you also. Plus, I think Steve Kerr's only got like another two more years left of coaching. And I think LeBron's going to go ahead and retire in 2 years. So maybe everybody says goodbye together. I don't know.
1: Is that, though, the right move? We'll discuss it coming up here in just a bit. First, though, Steve DeSager comes rolling in with everything that's trending in the world of sports. What's up, Steve?
2: Good evening, gentlemen. Spain, the World Cup winner in overtime in the final in New Jersey today. 1-0 over Argentina on the goal in the 106th minute.
0: Yeah.
2: Spain outshot them 20-0 at that point. To say
0: can't
2: they
0: win
2: were,
0: if you don't shoot.
2: To say that they were dominating to that point is kind of an understatement. Argentina's goalie Emiliano Martinez did have a finals record, 11 saves in the loss. Spain a couple years ago and also won the Euro final. Next up, next summer, the Women's World Cup in Brazil. Guess who's ranked number one in the world? It's not the U.S. U.S. women are number two. Spain's women's team is ranked number one in the world. Well, upgrade your FIFA World Cup 2026 setup. 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
0: We'll win it next year.
2: Or the one after that, or the one after that.
0: Let's go, Hope Solo. Let's go. Wow. Oh, my bad. That's
2: we
0: not
2: really
0: good.
2: Are behind the times here. Ryan Fox took the British Open by one stroke. He birdied the 18th hole to avoid a playoff. It's his first major title. Golden State won the NBA Summer League title tonight. Yaxel Lendenborg from Michigan, game MVP, had 21 points, 10 rebounds. Oklahoma City traded Lu Dort to Atlanta in a three-team deal. In the WNBA, Dallas won its sixth straight, downing LA 90-82. Paige Becker's 25 points, but left after a late collision. NASCAR's race was in North Carolina tonight at North Wilkesboro, and it was Joey Logano the winner. Denny Hamlin finished second. No IndyCar event in Nashville. Postponed by rain, it'll now be Monday at 3 p.m. Eastern time on Fox TV. NFL teams start opening training camps on Wednesday. In baseball, the Dodgers and Yankees split a doubleheader. In the opener, it was L.A. 8-2 on a complete game from Yoshinobu Yamamoto, 102 pitches thrown. Dodgers led 3-1 going to the eighth. The Yankees did take the nightcap tonight, 2-1 over the Dodgers on an eighth inning solo homer by Jazz Chisholm. LA's Tommy Edman had just homered in the top of the eighth for a tie. Shohei Ohtani of the Dodgers will miss his Wednesday pitching start in Philadelphia due to his knee injury. Boston

0: Boston won its 13th straight game, sent Tampa Bay to a fifth straight loss. 6-1 the final. The Red Sox, Sonny Gray, now 12-1 after today's victory. He pitched six innings. The White Sox now have a one-game lead over Cleveland in the AL Central. The White Sox, say it out loud, are alone in first place. Cleveland lost at home 7-1 to the Pirates, and Paul Skeens, who had seven innings of work, eight strikeouts. The White Sox were 3-0 winners at Toronto. Former Blue Jays closer Dwayne Ward passed away at the age of 62. He was on their World Series teams in 1992 and 93. Back to you.
1: Thanks, Steve. LeBron James' next team, 48% right now of the cash is coming in on the Miami Heat. Mm-hmm. Will LeBron James retire before the next NBA season? Just 3% believe.
2: Yeah, that's that.
1: And will LeBron James sign by August 3rd? 91% on Polymarket feel like LeBron will be signed by August 3rd. Does that
2: he
1: seem
2: like
1: a fair date?
2: He could be signed now and not reported or not anybody say anything, so that's going to be tough to prove.
1: What do you, well, I mean, when they make it official. I mean,
2: okay.
1: And technically, he can have an agreement. And then I don't know how that works whenever they say when he signs by. What about LeBron and Bronny playing together in 26 and 27? Right now, Polymarket says there's only an 8% chance of that.
2: Yeah, I saw a story about the Lakers shipping off three people, and Bronny was one of them. I'm like, oh, are they trying to get LeBron upset, or is that the way that they have to do it, and that way if they trade Bronny, you can end up with LeBron. I don't know. It was like a small trade, but it was involving a couple guys at the end of the bench. I didn't know why that was so significant at the time. Now I'm starting to think that's how they can get Bronny free.
1: Maybe so. But, I mean, is he a package deal?
2: With his father? I would think so.
1: No. I mean, like, is LeBron telling teams that he wants and can't? Does he even have the power to do that?
2: Oh, yeah. Why wouldn't he have that? I mean, if you want his services, if you want him to come to Miami or to Golden State or Cleveland or whatever, I'm sure one of them is going to spice it up a little bit and say, and we'll bring Bronny too. We'll have both of you. You'll get to play with your son until you retire and you know, enjoy your last 2 years. That's a big thing of this. I mean, if LeBron's going over with everything, if Golden State said, hey, we'll bring up Bronny, I think LeBron would just jump at that immediately. That might be the one thing holding it up. I don't know.
1: I don't know that I've heard. I mean, Rob, you guys cover this every night on The Odd Couple. I don't feel like that I've heard Bronny much at all in this whole thing. It's almost, I mean, I know we say it a lot. Arnie Spanier seems to say it every week. Would it surprise me? By no stretch of the imagination, would it? But you're of the belief that he's telling teams this is a package deal, him and his son?
2: I think so. I would think that that's one of the reasons why. Now, it doesn't mean he'll get it. Doesn't mean it's a guarantee that he'll get it, but maybe he's waiting for somebody to say, okay, you got it. We got you and Bronny. And by the way, well, how do you feel if you're Bronny, knowing that you know, you got to ride your dad's coattails and, you know, go on to the next team? After a while, you have to say to yourself, look, I've got to earn it through my own merit, or I just not going to do it at all.
1: Well, I mean, this sounds crazy, but it almost seems like the Lakers like Bronny. I mean, I know that sounds insane with as much grief as he's been given. They almost seem like that he, I don't want to say he's a priority by any stretch of the imagination, but I don't know. You know, this is not a franchise that's been known for developing guys recently. You know, every guy you develop gets shipped off rather quickly for a bigger star. Just look at what they had to give up to go get Anthony Davis, and then what, you know, they consistently give up to get pieces in place and how that's ended up biting them in the past. Like, I don't know. I could be dead wrong on this.
2: He would have been better off.
1: As big of a deal as you think.
2: If he spent a couple of years in college, didn't go to the G League. But of course, he was fast tracked because LeBron wanted to play with him and had that special story. It would have been a lot different, perhaps, if he got to spend a couple of years in college, learn under one of those top great college coaches out there, you know, been like the one or two or three options, you know, learn how to, you know, just learn how to win and just stuff like that. It makes all the difference in the world.
1: Learn how to be like the one you just said. Do you want to be in your dad's shadow? Well, go to college, you know, create kind of a legacy of your own and
2: yeah,
1: see exactly where it goes from there. I'd asked a question before the Sagers update. Is Golden, because now you, even though it's the third choice, a distant third, Golden State behind Miami now all of a sudden and Cleveland, distant third. Is that the right choice to

0: go to Golden State right now? Does that give him the best chance to win? Because I think Miami, I think gives him a great chance to win right away. I don't know about Golden State.
1: But only the reason Miami gives him the best chance to win is because of the in the Eastern Conference.
0: Well, I mean, Giannis has a little bit to do with that.
1: Well, yeah, but I also think he could add such a great shot in the arm to Golden State. I mean, think about that, playing with Steph and playing with Draymond and having Curry as your coach. And he would be, what, like the third option there or something?
0: Yeah, might be the second.
1: I think he would absolutely love it. Matter of fact, if they could just get Anthony Davis, I don't know what it's going to take. I know Washington said no way, no how, but you never know with them. You just throw another draft pick at them. Sure. Maybe you can pry them away. Then now you're really talking. If they could do something like that, maybe that's what LeBron's waiting for. Plus, like I said, he gets to play with Steph. He loves Steph. Yeah, it does hurt his golf game a little bit. It's not always the best weather up there, but, and it's also the Western Conference, which is just absolutely brutal. That's going to be the tough part of the whole thing, but it's never an easy road to win an NBA championship. Things have to fall right for you anyway, like it did for the Knicks, where they didn't have to play any of the real, like, top seeds. So, again, I think Golden State's the best chance for him to have the best record, but to win a championship, is it probably Miami? I have to agree with you on that.
0: I would add one thing, though. You just brought up the West being a beast. And
1: yeah.
0: I'm still kind of stunned by the Thunder move they made today. I'm a little bit shocked, but it makes sense.
1: Yeah, from big cap room, right?
0: Right. Well, it keeps them in the second apron. It decreases their tax bill by some ridiculous, like almost $100 million.
1: Wow.
0: Yeah, it's crazy.
1: I thought they could save that money now to get themselves another player. I was wrong on
0: that.
1: Well,
0: no, because they want to try to keep the guys they have. So okay, they're trying to get an AJ Mitchell signed, and they want to keep Kaysen Wallace. So I don't know why it had been rumored for a while they could be looking to deal someone. I know a lot of fans were mad at Chet Holmgren, and they were mad at Jalen Williams and wanted J-Dub gone and wanted Chet Holmgren gone, and Lu Dort being the guy. He's not the most well-rounded player, I think, that you have in the NBA. In fact, that might be breaking news, right? He can't shoot consistently. But he was a glue guy. He was like a culture. He was like a cornerstone of this team and of this run. He's not Shea. He's not J-Dub. He's not Chet Holmgren. But, Arnie, these are the kind of guys that are on championship teams, right? Your Reuben Patterson, your shutdown defenders, your Vinny Microwave Johnsons. That was Lu Dort for Oklahoma City. And I was, you know, you're not surprised when you see the move. It's just, whoa, that's one of our guys. Like, I'm driving home today. There's a billboard that's got Lu Dort on it. It's like, oh, the Thunder shop here or whatever it was. And it's kind of wild to think that they moved on him, not to make the team better, but because they made a financial move. And it's just a little bit surprising to me.
1: Right. By the way, you said he's not the best shooter out there. You know who's a good shooter? You want to know who's a good shooter?
0: I don't know who. Arnie Spanier?
1: The tennis star, Djokovic. Did you see him shooting the three-point shot at the Fan Fest? And Justin Bieber had a pretty good shot also. Djokovic had like three or four three-pointers in a row. He was absolutely unbelievable.
0: Only Arnie could take a conversation about Lu Dort to get it to Novak Djokovic. All right, we got to take a timeout. When we come back to the Arnie and Plank Show here on Fox Sports Radio, let's take our first trip through your tweets to the show tonight right here on Fox Sports Radio.
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4: All right, it's Arnie and Plank. Rob G's in the house producing for us tonight. Marathon man. Hardest worker in the building. Mary Mack running the show as always. Steve DeSager will have a full update on the day in sports coming up in exactly 10 minutes from now. But let's hit some of your tweets. Unless you have a Roman numeral you want to hit here, Arnie. There are 21 of them tonight. You okay with some tweets?
5: No, yeah, let's get to some tweets. We'll spread out the 21 Roman numerals.
4: Brendan writes, the Dolphins starting 9-1 is just as likely as the Raiders ever winning a game again until ownership in Las Vegas takes the QB position more seriously. Also, you can have whatever is left of my ACL if the Dolphins start 9-1.
5: But you know what? Maybe 8-2 is more realistic. I don't want to sound like a
4: Homer.
5: Maybe
4: like 2-8 is more realistic. No, oh, you Chris, don't want to sound like a Homer?
5: Yeah, I don't want to sound like a Homer.
4: And how so many of those games are they favored in?
5: None of them. But that will change quickly when they start winning a couple of their first games. That's why you got to jump aboard quickly and get some of that action.
4: Paul writes, I will bet my mortgage, IRA, and car the Dolphins will not go 9-1.
5: Okay, 8-2. Maybe I jumped the gun there.
4: Mr. Nobody. LeBron at Golden State, another old guy to go with old guy Steph and Draymond. It will never happen. He'd be better off at OKC. His passing skills combined with SGA would make their offense even more.
5: You know, one thing we didn't bring up, Chris, if he goes to Miami, the only way Miami could sign him is if he took a significant, significant pay cut. Matter of fact, like just like bare bones minimum. So not the vet minimum, but pretty much down there. So that could be a problem. That's why I'm thinking he's not going to do that.
4: And I wonder how the Players Association and like the league looks at that, because I'm not saying, take less money or don't take less money. I'm just saying it, as you just brought up, Arnie, it wouldn't be a couple mil here. Like, that's one thing. We're talking like significant pay cut for a guy that can still go out and get it, you know, for a guy that can still produce and get your points.
5: So I'm not sure he's going to want to do that. And maybe that's what he's waiting for. Maybe he's waiting for Miami to somehow make a trade, open up some money, though. I don't know if that's possible.
4: Yeah, and then if you're I don't know, man. I would love to have LeBron on my team. Like, there's this part of me that hates that he's not a Laker. But then in that same vein, I'm not like overly worried that he's gone. Does that make sense? Because did they win a championship in 2020? You bet. But I don't know if they were like, all right, we're running it back with Bron and Luka. I don't know if they're any better. You know, so go out and do your thing. Let the Lakers rebuild their roster.
5: You know what's funny about the whole thing? The Laker fans are happy that LeBron's gone. I'm happy that he's not going to the New York Knicks. Everybody's like ragging on LeBron. They're like, you're washed up. You're gone. Retire, old man. Yet the NBA is holding back from doing their schedule because they want to know what team LeBron's on. If everybody's ragging on him, why do you want to watch him on TV so bad? Do they want him to lose? Are they watching him because they want to hate him? I mean, really, it's crazy.
4: Well, and I think the league is being smart in this because they want to try to maximize. Because if he's in Golden State or at Golden State with the Warriors, however you want to phrase it, in San Francisco, then, I mean, that's must-see TV.
5: Them and the Lakers against that? Oh, my goodness. You could finally have some real numbers, you know?
4: I mean, it'd be ridiculous. Him in Miami, I think, would be fascinating again. Him in Cleveland, kind of been there and done that a little bit.
5: Yeah.
4: But you put him with Steph, and you put him out there with, you know, even Draymond, and I don't know. Klay Thompson's dropping hints about what he might do. I don't know, man. It's just, I get it while they're waiting just a little bit.
5: Especially if they played the Lakers. Numbers through the roof the first game back in Los Angeles. Through the roof.
4: Well, we got a lot of good reaction to this, so we'll continue to hit some of your tweets. But when we come back, there was a significant sporting event this week.

0: that a lot of times networks can screw up event. I don't know if we've seen a network screw up an event quite like Netflix screwed up the Home Run Derby. We'll dive into it coming up next with Arnie and Plank on Fox Sports Radio.
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1: The top stories, the sounds of the game, the interviews, the breaking news. 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
3: All right, here we go. Rolling into hour number two. It's Arnie and Plank here on Fox Sports Radio. So, Arnie, let me see. Let me make sure. I was looking at 21, Roman numeral 21 tonight.
4: Yes.
3: Which was all about Arnie. So your niece got screwed out of the concert
4: but she went today. Yeah, she went today.
3: All right. And the next on that was?
4: The Elm Street Diner. I don't know if you guys looked it up. Did you look it up on TikTok or no?
3: It's pretty normal.
4: No, you didn't look it up on TikTok then, did you?
3: I don't do the TikTok. I'm an Instagram Reels guy. That's what real old people do. See, you're too hip for me. Yeah, yeah. I'm Instagram Reels. I'm Facebook, whatever they are. I'm not hip enough for TikTok, Arnie. That's you.
4: I'm also teaching myself a new game.
3: Uh-huh.
4: Mahjong. You ever play?
3: My wife plays it. Yes, I do.
4: It's not. It's really nothing to it. It's nothing to it. It's just matching up tiles. That's all it really is.
3: Okay. Well, congratulations.
4: It takes no skill.
3: I mean, I don't know. Why are you bringing up Mahjong on a national radio show? Mary, do you play?
4: I feel like an old lady. Yeah, I feel like an old lady.
5: You should. Mahjong before.
3: And is Arnie right? Is it that simple?
5: It is. I don't really think there's any strategy for real. I'm a chess player, so I don't really, you know, and Sudoku. Gosh.
3: Don't even bring up chess to Arnie. I'm sure, what are you, Mr. Chess, too? Is that another
4: thing? I do play chess, but I haven't played in such a long time. I'm bad now. I could not play with the people on the streets of New York. I used to be decent, but no, not anymore.
3: Well, then, so you got to then give the people what they want, which is their Wilson update.
4: Wilson update. Roman numeral 21. I got to tell you, I've never seen this before in my life. I think he did it by mistake, but who knows? Because this dog is very smart. Hopped on my side of the bed. I have this on my night table. I have this fan because God knows why I can't get air conditioning into the third level of my house. It's freezing downstairs.
3: You have three levels on your home.
4: Yeah, but it's freezing downstairs and upstairs. It's so hot. I have no shirt on. And the dog walks over to my fan, hits it once to turn it on, hits it again to make it faster, and then plops on my pillow and is just enjoying that. I don't know how it figured out how to turn on the fan. It's absolutely incredible.
3: You're telling me that your dog has figured out not only how to turn the fan on, but to control the different speeds of the fan.
4: Yeah, and the funny part is I didn't even know how to do that. I was going to say, hey, Wilson, show me how to use the damn fan. I had to look at it. I'm like, I had to turn the light on. I'm like, which is the damn button to make it faster? It took me a while to figure it out. So that's why I think he just kind of got lucky, to be honest with you.
3: Well, you had to chase him around for 20 minutes?
4: My wife dropped the leash. We couldn't catch the damn dog. It is faster than anything you've ever seen in your life. It's just insane. I had treats in my hand. I just couldn't catch the damn dog. I almost got in my car to try to, you know, drive alongside it and see if I could snatch it up. But that was a bad idea.
3: Done that. I've been there. There's no shame in that. When you're driving around and you're looking for a dog, it's a great. My wife had a great Pyrenees that had the greatest life ever. But if you open that door, he was gone. And he was never coming. Or she.
4: It darts all over the place, and I'm yelling at my wife. I go, what are you doing, man? Why did you drop the leash for? And she's like, I didn't do it on purpose. And I'm chasing the dog, yelling at her. I'm out of breath. The whole thing's just absolutely crazy. And he's loving it. He's living up the time
3: of
4: his life.
3: He's living his life.
4: Yeah.
3: Well, you know what? Fortunately for Wilson, he's about to get a lot more time with you on Sundays because we've already had two teams that have had rookies report, the 49ers and the Seahawks.
4: Wow.
3: We'll have basically the rest of the NFL's at least rookies reported this week, and we'll have training camps this week.
4: You consider the NFL starting this week because of training camp.
3: Sure.
4: I officially don't start the NFL until the Hall of Fame game.
3: August 6th.
4: That to me is day one of the NFL.
3: Oh, so the rookie camps, the veteran camps don't do much for you? I mean, we're 3 days away from the Arizona Cardinals reporting with the vets and the whole crew. We're 3 days away from the Carolina Panthers reporting for camp.
4: We made it, did we not? We made it.
3: So that means the preseason will be getting here. Let's see. So we got tonight's show. We got next week's show. And then we got the following week, and that's game week. So we are three. Now this show's basically over, right?
4: Right.

0: we got two more shows, and it's game week.
1: I don't want you ripping me off this year either on the college football front. I want to enjoy it this year.
0: How would I rip you off on the college football front?
1: Because this is going to be a big, great year for Arizona. So I want to enjoy every week of it as we win the Big 12 and probably end up going to the playoffs.
0: I hope you win the Big 12. I would love nothing more than to see Arizona.

0: BYU.
1: Well, BYU is pretty good.
0: Ah, Northern Illinois.
1: BYU beat you last year.
0: Ah, Northern Illinois. Washington
1: State. What do you
0: State,
1: do with this whenever you give someone facts and they just shun you like this?
0: Cincinnati and West Virginia and Iowa State before we play Texas Tech.
1: They're good. They're good.
0: Yeah,
1: I
0: we
1: think
0: are
1: you got
0: good.
1: A chance to be really good this
0: year.
1: I hope you are.
0: We're going to be awesome. This is my year. I mean, the Knicks won the championship. Dolphins will probably start 8-2. I had to go and back off a game there. And my Arizona Wildcats. Going to have a great year this year. This is finally, after 15 years of doing the show with you, finally, it's all coming together for my teams. I feel like crying. Finally, my teams are starting to win. Unbelievable. This is great. This is
1: There's a really good chance you're going to be 1-1, though, for Arizona.
0: Because, what are you talking about?
1: Well, BYU is probably going to beat you in Provo.
0: They still got that quarterback. What's his name? Bears.
1: Yeah, true freshman. Yeah, Lash Bachman, who was really good last year. And
0: yeah,
1: he got better as the season went along.
0: He was hurt last year, I think.
1: No. You're getting your stories confused. BYU's quarterback got kicked off the team before the season started. Then he transferred to Tulane, and they made the playoffs. Now I'm blanking on his name. You've got my mind as an absolute fog. But they've got the true freshman that came in last year and had to run the show and was really good.
0: Right.
1: In Bachman. And so I think they're going
0: to. Yeah, Bear right Bachman. Now, I said Bear. I said, yeah.
1: Okay. Well, you said he was injured, too.
0: He was hurt at the end of last
1: 74%
0: year.
1: 74% chance that BYU wins that game right now in your very favorite
0: what?
1: Things, which
0: Who
1: is the
0: told
1: matchup
0: you that? Predictors.
1: I'm looking at your schedule right now.
0: Please.
1: You got to go to Washington State. Now, that's probably an easy win for you. Because
0: they still have a football team?
1: Wazoo's not very good, but. I think West Virginia's pretty good. I think Texas Tech's pretty good. You got to deal with Kansas State is pretty good.
0: Okay.
1: I like you guys a lot, but I don't know, man. I don't know if you're going to be able to run the table like you're laying it out right now.
0: I feel good this year. I mean, like you said, finally it's all coming together. I'm not going to let you spoil the year for me this year also. I'm going to
1: No, I'll just let
0: game.
1: The results do that. You don't have to let me do that, but you let the results do that. Let me hit a couple of these X's so far. William writes, Mahjong, my residents at the retirement community I work at play 3 times a week. It's pretty much what you are right now. You have 1 show a week. You're a trophy husband, so you're kind of like in that category that should be playing this game more, right?
0: Yeah, I don't even know how do they I just play it on my phone. How do the old people get together?
1: Wait, hold on. You don't even play it in a group against other people? You just play it on your phone?
0: Yeah, I just play it on my phone.
1: It's like the whole part of the game. I mean, am I not right here, Mary Mac? Isn't it like getting together with people and like you're squaring up? Well, I've only seen it on Crazy Rich Asians. All right. That's all I know about.
2: I've only played it by myself.
0: Yeah.
1: So you've only played it on your phone too?
2: On my computer.
1: Okay.
2: Yeah. Well, back when like Microsoft had games and stuff.
1: I don't know if Mary's.
3: Don't worry,
1: good,
3: Chris. You're right. Don't worry about what.
1: Yeah, I was right. I don't know if Mary is a good source on this one right now. Manum Finis writes, "Why am I not surprised? Arnie doesn't know how to turn a fan on, but his dog does. That's a really good.
0: No,
1: point.
0: I knew how to turn the fan on. I just didn't know how to turn it to the extra speed, the faster speed. But Wilson figured that out for me.
1: Well, that's all you need is your dog to help you out in the long run with.
0: He's
1: it.
0: A smart dog. It's unbelievable.
1: But I want to go back to something I brought up. You have it in the Roman numeral rundown. It's like Roman numeral 20. I bring up camps coming up, and you immediately dump all over it. It's like, it doesn't start till August 6th.
0: No, I just said the official football season for me starts when we have that first preseason game. I am happy that people are going to the camp. I'm looking for news. We won't get a lot of news, but there'll be a little bit of news trickling in and seeing what's going on. I'm looking forward. We finally made it. It wasn't really the doldrums of the summer, though. With the World Cup here, that took up a good, 4 or 5 weeks. So that was a pretty good gap from the NBA championship till now.
1: Yeah, it gave us something, right? It gave us something. I'll tell you what, I think the NBA offseason has been a little bit of a sleeping giant too. I think that they've been the royal. I think with the moves, even though I feel like we move on from them real quick, it's like Giannis gets traded and we lose our mind for like
0: a day,
1: 30 minutes. So okay, so what's LeBron going to do? What's the next thing? It's like a shiny object thing that we need and we want more. And it's like, there's got to be more. And it's just, we have had some seismic shifts in the NBA. I mean, pay attention to what the Thunder are doing. This is why.

0: wild to see a team that has never worried about its tax bill that suddenly is doing things to save money. And it's disappointing. Arnie, the Lakers are a completely new team. I mean, completely new team.
1: Right.
0: You're riding Luka and Austin Reeves. That's your carryovers from last year. So, I mean, there's been so much movement, but then we just are like, okay, so what's next? What's going on? We don't take the time to really break it down because we want to hurry up and move on. So all that wordsmithing to say, you're right. It's not like we've really had this, oh gosh, we got to fill some time talking about the baseball, or my guy, I guess we've got to talk about the who's got the Mount Rushmore of the greatest quarterbacks or the greatest plays of all time. It does seem like it's been a little bit more of a news-filled offseason.
1: Right, right.
0: And don't get, hey, looky here. There's been a lot of NFL moves that have taken place, too, leading into the season.
1: And it's so funny because you were kind of giving me a little bit of grief going, oh, what, you don't like them reporting to camp? I go, no, I like to start it with the start of preseason. And then I look at our tweets, and then I look at Mr. Nobody, who says, for me, the NFL season starts September 13th. Buffalo plays at Houston. I truly couldn't care less about training camp or the preseason because it's the preseason. It doesn't mean anything. Oh,
0: don't disagree.
1: Come on. You can, what?
0: You quit picking preseason games after week two because you suck so bad.
1: The preseason is the free season. I don't know if you know that.
0: You can't say that anymore.
1: You know, you're the first person to say, I got to watch this game tonight
0: because this
1: rookie is playing and I want to see this rookie. Mendoza's playing. Please, Chris, you know you love that stuff.
0: I'm not the one that has to push back. You're the one that was destroying the potential of like camp mattering or anything like that. And that's fine. I'm not saying there's anything wrong with it, but if you're going to tell me that the season only starts for you on like opening weekend, great. I wish I could just not care about the preseason and these fake games because they keep getting less and less about enriching the fan experience. There is no sport that charges you the same amount of money for a game that gives you a quarter of the entertainment value than what the NFL does with its preseason. I mean, they just, unless I missed something and they dropped ticket prices for the preseason, has that happened anywhere? I doubt it.
1: Right.
0: But I get it if you're like, oh man, it only starts me on the 14th or whenever the opening game of the season is. But I love these camp storylines.
1: Oh, right. And I wanted to see, is Mahomes going to even play in the preseason? If he doesn't play in the preseason, how could you just throw him out there in week number one, Chris, after his injury? I don't know how you could do something like that. He's got to take some shots, doesn't he?
0: How many quarterback battles do we truly have right now? Well, and by the end of that, is Daniel Jones going to be ready for the season for the Colts?
1: That's another good question. I have no idea. I haven't heard anything about him. Well, of course, we're in the offseason, so we aren't going to hear anything about
0: him. So in the AFC, I have two quarterback battles. But even the Jets are like, Geno Smith is our guy. So I don't know if that counts. And then Cleveland, right? And even Cleveland has been like, Deshaun Watson and his comeback is our guy. I mean, New England's set, Buffalo's set. I guess your Dolphins are set. Aaron Rodgers is back. Lamar Jackson's re-energized. Joe Burrow's back.
1: Maybe your Raiders, you know.
0: Well, they are saying Kirk Cousins is going to be the guy to start the season, so we'll see.
1: That will change quickly as soon as Mendoza puts up one big preseason game.
0: There's no quarterback questions in the NFC East. There's really not any quarterback question. Well, I guess Tua and Penix are having a bit of a battle in Atlanta.
1: Right.
0: There's
1: only because Penix isn't going to be ready for the start of the season, or he is?
0: I don't know. The magic of medicine anymore, I have no idea. Like, I thought Mahomes would be out until, like, week four, and I thought Daniel Jones would be out until, like, week six, and I didn't think Penix would be ready, and now they're out there looking like they're going to play in week one. There's a quarterback question in Arizona. It's like, what are they doing? But Jacoby Brissett appears to be the guy. I mean, if you are just a quarterback, running back, receiver, skill position guy, there's not a lot of drama in this preseason right now. You're watching a lot of Minnesota and Cleveland, I guess, right?
1: Yeah, but you still have the certain people you want to watch. Like I said, if Mendoza was playing, my goodness, you're taking your phone and you're turning it off, and you don't want to be disturbed. You're going to watch that thing 100 times just to see what he's doing out there. If Mahomes is playing, people want to see what he's doing after the injury. You always want to see Shedeur Sanders and what's going on with that Cleveland situation. I would like to see Malik Willis play for the Dolphins and if he's going to play much preseason. So there's, I mean, a lot of, you know, different people you want to see play. But you're right, there's not a lot of battles out there.
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0: 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I know it's tired. I know we are 6 days removed from it. I know you guys got to talk about it last night. But what are we doing, Netflix? We'll dive into it next right here on Fox Sports Radio.
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0: joining us. I'm surprised you didn't want to talk about your doppelganger, who is now the most popular Laker player. Robbie Avila? I mean, come on.
1: Oh, do I look like him?
0: LeBron Frames, Kareem Abdul-Jabbar, Milk Chamberlain, Larry Nerd, Kala Jokic, Steph Blurry. I mean, you and your rec specs, man. I don't know if I've ever seen anyone that's played fewer minutes. I mean, what do you play, like 14 minutes in six games? Become more of a household name than Robbie Avila did. Now, he had already made a name for himself in college, right? Whenever he was in Indiana State, then made his move to St. Louis U, but a little bit disappointed. I thought that was your guy.
1: How's he been doing overall? You said he hasn't played much. He hasn't done much at all.
0: He's not going to make the team.
1: Oh, but, that's too bad.
0: I mean, it's just like you. Not ever good enough to make the team.
1: I am looking at the picture. He does look a little, he has hair, though. If I had hair, maybe I'd look like that. But the goggles, yeah, I could see the resemblance. No, he's a good-looking guy, though.
0: Look at him. Look how good-looking he is. You know, we spend a lot of time in the sports media complaining. We do. So I would like to do what I learned from one Stuart Gilligan Griffin. It's called the compliment sandwich. So I want to say something nice, then I want to give my take, and then I want to say something nice.
1: Okay.
0: Something nice. I think they got it right with the home run derby format. They went back. It wasn't rushed. It felt good. It was easy to watch. It was cool, right? The Philly fans booing the kids that dropped fly balls. It was awesome. All right, where it sucked, dude, why do we have to always find a way to somehow shoehorn or cram like a Will Ferrell or, I don't know, some sort of cross promotion down our throat during these events? I get it. I get it. Netflix paid for it. They want to promote their new show. I get it. Their new movie, whatever. But my gosh. Was that the most painful thing you've watched in a while? Or what?
1: I didn't watch it because though I have Netflix, I couldn't figure out. I should have asked my dog Wilson how to get it.
0: You should have asked Wilson to do it for you.
1: I kept on saying Netflix, and it just wouldn't come up. And my son's like, I've got the pass. I mean, we got everything. It comes right up, Dad. Right, what's wrong with you? And I'm like, it doesn't come up. I'm like, you know what? The hell with it. I don't want to watch it. Then I'm not going to watch it.
0: All right.
1: I saw some of the highlights.
0: You didn't really miss anything, to be honest with you.
1: I really did give it an effort. I'm like, I kept saying Netflix, and it didn't go to it. And I'm like, you know what? Just the heck with it, then. I'm not going to bother with this then.
0: Does it surprise anyone that Arnie has to do everything through, like, Alexa and talking to his actual remote, then, I don't know, like, two clicks to go find it? You couldn't find the Home Run Derby on Netflix?
1: I couldn't find it, man. And I couldn't get to Netflix. I don't know what was wrong with it.
0: Why would you have it on the Roman numeral rundown if you didn't watch it?
1: Well, I only saw, you know, some of the highlights of it. It was kind of boring. I saw the All-Star game. I lumped them together.
0: The All-Star game. You see, that's the other part of the compliment sandwich. I know that there weren't a lot of runs, but
1: could have stopped watching after the first inning.
0: It was a fun All-Star game. They played hard. The interviews were good. They weren't they weren't overbearing. They weren't a reach. It was a fun. I mean, I thought baseball, pardon the pun, like knocked it out of the park for those 2 days. It's just Netflix, and we can't figure out like the microphones on Netflix. I don't know why. I don't know who their audio person is, but they probably need to be fired. No offense if you're listening, but you're not really good at your job. I don't get how we can not hear anyone, but yet hear everything. If that makes any sense at all, it's just terrible. But I thought it was a good All-Star weekend for Major League Baseball.
1: I don't know. Philly showed out. I'm trying to think if there's anything we could do to spice it up a little bit. Does it need to be spiced up? Well, maybe we could move it from a Tuesday. I don't know. Maybe. You move it to like a Thursday. You got to make it more kid friendly. It used to be so kid friendly. And you know what? I want to go back to the days of the players wearing their own uniforms. I thought that was always good too. That kind of made
0: well, they
1: it
0: wore
1: a little
0: them.
1: Bit special.
0: They wore all their own uniforms this year.
1: Yeah, that I think that's exactly the way it should be, right? You know, where you wear your uniforms. But overall, it was 3-0, and then I'm like, okay, they got one more run after that.
0: Oh, you just tapped out after it was a 3-0 game in the first.
1: No, I went back to it back and forth, but yeah. I mostly tapped out.
0: You were so out of it because you were just, oh, it's already 3-0. This game is over. I thought it was good. I thought it was a good All-Star game.
1: I know when a game's over and I

0: You tell right away that game was over.
1: Yeah, you didn't need to look any further. Are you, so we've got like, what, 2 weeks away from the trade deadline in Major League Baseball? We've seen some teams get hot, right? You've seen some, the Red Sox are suddenly smoking a little bit.
0: 13 in a row or so, not 13 or 14 or something like that?
1: Yeah, no, 13 in a row is what they've won right now. In the first place, Rays have lost five straight. I mean, I can't say much for your Mets here, but they did win. They're only 16 games under 500 right now.
0: Yeah,
1: but
0: I think they may unload. I mean, there was talks about Francisco Lindor, but you know, I don't think they can get enough in return, so I don't think that's going to happen. Maybe in the off season they're talking about that. There was actually a fake report I was going to give you about Tyrod Taylor. One. About who?
1: Was it the one that Mike Francesa was reporting saying it was a done deal?
0: I didn't hear the one he reported. Was it Tyrod Taylor?
1: No. You're going back to football on me. No. Go ahead.
0: No. There's a Ty Taylor on the Mets.
1: Oh, okay.
0: Yeah. So he, there was a report that he had just got traded about 20 minutes ago, but that was a fake report.
1: No, I think the one that Francesa screwed up was the Lindor one. Where it's like,
0: Wow.
1: And the trade deadline is a fascinating time because I don't know what's going on with the Dodgers right now from the perspective of what they're going to do behind
0: home plate.
1: Looking
0: for a catcher or something?
1: Well, but I call me crazy, but I kind of like Dalton Rushing. I like him a lot. I don't mind my catcher having a little bit of an attitude.
0: Oh, I can't do that.
1: Why not? Why not? Why can't you do that?
0: Well, he's the one that had the problem with Ohtani, right?
1: Well, I mean, that's one of 12 problems that he's had so far, all right? Listen, man, the guy's starting fights with the Giants. I mean, it's beautiful. I think he's doing a good job. Now, he had a pass ball that cost him a game. It could have cost him a game, I'm sorry. Whenever it was a one-zip game, Dodgers came back and won it thanks to, I think, who was that, Mookie Betts. He got the big hit for him. But, I mean, listen, I kind of like the kid. I there's all these rumors about him being dealt and how the Dodgers need help behind the plate because Will Smith's neck injury is kind of unknown. I don't know, man. Call me crazy, but I like him. He's already hit 10 home runs this year. He got a little spunk to him, got a little spice, but you're saying you want a little bit more of a calm mind back there or something?
0: No, I just remember that whole thing, that whole dust-up with Ohtani, and then he had to apologize. I thought he went over the top. You never question your pitcher to begin with. Yet alone somebody like Ohtani. That's insane. That's like walking up to LeBron or Michael Jordan or Kobe and saying, yeah, I think you should stop shooting as much and give me the ball. Let's see how that's going to work over real well, you know?
1: By the way, Arnie's Tyrod Taylor is actually Tyrone Taylor.
0: Who plays for the Mets. I'm sorry.
1: Just so we can make sure we get it clear. All right, speaking of a man who's got it all cleared up for us, Steve Sager comes rolling in.
0: Close enough,
1: to the Fox Sports Radio studios. What's going on, Steve?
2: I believe that was a Max Muncy home run on Friday night.
1: Muncy, thank you.
2: Dodgers. And as far as payrolls, and I understand why that gets talked about with the Dodgers, it's just not talked about enough how good the front office is and what a gritty, great team it is, because you have teams like the Mets who are yet again, my goodness, way up there in payroll. Number two in all of the majors. They could be missing the playoffs again. And Toronto is top five in payroll again. And they're behind the Rays and behind the Rays, I say again out loud, not just behind the Yankees. Houston's a top 10 payroll. They're certainly not a first place team at the moment. It's the Mariners and Texas in front of them, and Detroit's a top 10 payroll, and the Padres have spent richly. And so the Dodgers have a guy like Dalton Rushing in at catcher who was not even a first-round draft pick. Anybody could have had him. Muncy, anybody could have had. He was let go by the A's. Tommy Edman, who tied it with the homer in the A's and in the eighth tonight and was NLCS MVP, by the way, in recent years. Anybody could have had him. The Dodgers acquired him when he was injured. Miguel Rojas with the ninth inning World Series homer in Game 7. I mean, these are on and on. Anyone. Andy Pajas, an all-star this year, and the game-saving catch in Game 7 of the World Series. It's a long list of guys after Yamamoto, Ohtani, and those types that contribute to this team. It really is a great team. It's not just an all-star collection of payrolls. The thing is, once we get to postseason, and it's always like this, especially now with more rounds, it is such a crapshoot compared to, say, the NBA playoffs. Good teams do not advance all the time in Major League Baseball. I remember 5 years ago, they're in the last.

0: last 5 years, I should say, the Braves and the Dodgers, who had each won World Series, were each out in the first round. And, you know, they had dominated during the regular season and wound up meaning nothing. So stay tuned, kids. But yes, the Dodgers and Yankees are good again this year. And yes, they have two enormous payrolls. It doesn't mean it's a Dodgers-Yankees World Series. Let's not forget, before the Dodgers won these two, who was in the World Series? It was Texas beat Arizona. So there you have it. The Dodgers and Yanks did have to play a split doubleheader today after the rainout on Saturday night. You know, Fox had the third place game with the telecast and was going to lead into Dodgers-Yankees and rained out. And then Fox was going to have the championship and lead right into the IndyCar coverage.
1: Rain.
0: And that was rained out. So the programming note, no IndyCar in Nashville tonight. Postponed by rain. It'll now be Monday, 3 p.m. Eastern time on Fox TV. As for the World Cup final, it was a Spain victory in overtime, 1-0 over Argentina in New Jersey on a goal in the 106th minute. Saturday's third place game went to England 6-4 over France, the most total goals ever in a third place game. England led 4-0 at the half yesterday. So Kylian Mbappe of France, who had two goals in that one, now has a record 22 goals in his World Cup career. 10 of those tallies were in this year's tournament, so he wins the Golden Boot. Lionel Messi finished with 8 goals because, as I believe we said on last night's show, some people immediately were saying, oh, okay, so Messi needs a couple of goals on Sunday. Hold on here. He's playing a Spain team that literally hasn't allowed a couple of goals in the entire World Cup tournament.
2: The third place game shouldn't count for goals.
0: Completely different vibe. I agree. I know it's a sanctioned game. It counts as part of the tournament. It's part of history. But my goodness, it is not the same. It's entertaining for us. But
2: I don't know if you know this. They used to play a third place game in the NCAA basketball tournament.
1: True.
0: So he is aware of that, Arnie.
2: Yeah, I didn't know if he did.
0: Yeah, I remember I certainly don't remember this. Arnie probably does, but like I think Bill Bradley was in the third place game before he went to play for the Knicks.
2: What with Princeton?
0: Yes, exactly.
1: 1981 was
0: and
1: the last
0: probably that's part of his stats. I mean, part of his great tournament that he had.
1: So should it not count in basketball too?
2: No, that's a little different. I mean, this was for the the race for the. The goals, and he picked up two cheap ones, and otherwise he would have been tied with Messi, I believe.
0: But at least it's the same number of games played, right? It's just a different game that was played this weekend.
2: But there's a big difference between that
1: game
2: and the championship.
1: A different game than any other kind of game we saw in this entire World Cup was played in that third place.
0: Yeah, and not by the way, not the first entertaining third place game there has been in the World Cup. It's like the pressure's off, and even with starters sitting out on each side, it still wound up a sensationally entertaining game. Unlike, let's say it out loud, most of the Spain games. Good for them. They're World Cup champs, and they completely dominated today. But we called it. Spain played the kind of game it usually plays. They dominate possession. They pass back and forth. It'll be low scoring, so you feel like you're still in the game. Remember how they started this World Cup? Cape Verde tied Spain 0-0 in their opener.
2: How do you not get a shot on goal, though? I mean, what is up
0: Argentina
2: with that?
0: Was
2: on.
0: Getting outshot 20-0 by the time they fell behind one zip in overtime. And that wound up the final. But Messi's not even touching the ball within 20 yards of the goalkeeper for most of the game. So goal in the 106th minute, Spain 1-0 in OT, beating Argentina in New Jersey. Upgrade your FIFA World Cup 2026 setup. 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Dodgers-Yankees split a doubleheader. Red Sox won their 13th in a row. Baltimore won its 7th straight, and Arizona was down 7-0 in the 6th inning and came back to beat St. Louis 8-7.
2: Wow.
0: In the comeback, Arizona had 2 bases loaded walks and an inside the park homer. Ryan Fox won the British Open by 1 stroke. NASCAR victory at North Wilkesboro, North Carolina for Joey Logano. Finishing 2nd tonight was Denny Hamlin. This was the first NASCAR Cup Series points race at North Wilkesbury Speedway. Wilkesboro, excuse me. It's not Pennsylvania.
2: Oh, it's not Wilkesbury?
0: It's the AAA site. No, in 30 years. They did have the All-Star race won by Logano a couple of years ago. They sellout crowd tonight. And this dude, awesome. Joey Logano, is top 25 all-time in wins. 38th Cup Series victory of his career was tonight. And he's a 3-time Cup Series champ.

0: And he's up from 17th place to 15 in the series standings this year, so he's above the current cut line for the postseason chase. Back to you.
1: Do you shave your head, Arnie?
2: No.
1: Joey,
2: well, yeah,
1: Logano.
2: I mean, when I go to the barber, not like I don't shave it bald.
1: Like, you don't go, like, the clean look, like Stone Cold Steve Austin or anything.
2: No, I do,
1: right?
2: Number one all over.
1: But if you grew hair out, you would have hair or no?
2: A little bit. You know, it doesn't come in thick like it used
1: to be. Joey Logano, like, went with the shaved head mustache look this year. Have you noticed that, DeSager, in seeing the pictures of him? It's the most eerie thing I've ever seen in my life.
0: And I noticed the shaved head part, and more Mr. Clean than just the clean look.
1: Yeah. I mean, like, it is. And his dome is not for a bald guy. But he wins, so you got to tip your cap to him.
0: And, you know, sports with where you wear a helmet.
1: Guy, that's right.
0: It really doesn't matter.
1: It's going to thin anyway. You got to get, like, I don't think Just for Men is for hair growth. What's the hair growth? Hims? Is that what they have? They can try to help grow his hair.
0: Should be on the side of the car.
1: That's right. He is not rocking that bald look. But I'm glad you brought it up. North Wilkesboro Speedway was in a position just like 10 years ago where they were talking about condemning it. Like, in other words, they were going to shut it down. The grandstands had collapsed. There were buildings. There was one guy who worked at the Speedway, and his job was to mow and to try to maintain it, which was impossible because it is a Speedway. One guy, and he'd give people a tour, right? But he always believed in it. So he'd always go into work, and he'd mow, and he'd do his thing, and he'd try to maintenance everything he could. And then Dale Jr. had a dream, and was it Bruton Smith's son that took over, and they were able to get the city involved, and they rebuilt this thing. It's one of the great comeback stories that no one will talk about because it's NASCAR and it's North Wilkesboro. And I know Arnie probably doesn't even know, but it is one of the most amazing. I was like getting goosebumps watching the start of it tonight. I know they had the all-star race there, but this is a points race, right? This is different. And
0: it's for real on the NASCAR schedule. And this is an old short track 1940s thing that is being
1: used. When it was built, Steve, it was built for $3,000 to kind of give you an idea of how old that it is. Well, that's according to Wikipedia. Someone could have made that up. But I'll go with it. It was awesome to watch it.
0: By the way, as we talk about rebuilding, this World Cup that just ended, they refurbished the historic Azteca Stadium where the Mexico City arena was hosting a lot of Mexico games, for example, and, you know, it used to hold a substantial amount of people, and now, kind of like as they've redone the Rose Bowl, it holds less, but it's in better shape. They're supposed to, as Spain is defending champion now, they're supposed to redo Barcelona's famed arena and have it seat over 100,000 for the very next World Cup. The next World Cup is being co-hosted by Spain, Portugal, and nearby Morocco. As we mentioned last night on the show, it's going to be the 100th anniversary of the World Cup. Uruguay had the first one in 1930, so there will be an opening game and ceremony in Uruguay and one Buenos Aires, one Paraguay, but the rest of it around Europe.
1: It's going to be fun. All right, thanks, Steve.
2: By the way, could you imagine if we lost 1-0 and got zero shots? That almost would be worse than when we lost 4-1.
1: Well, I mean, we'd be playing in the World Cup final. So.
2: No, I just meant losing a game without a shot, you know.
1: But they had attacks. I mean, I think the shots on goal is deceiving in soccer. I really do, because it's not like they it's got to be directly on goal or like, my gosh, it's not a shot on goal. I mean, they didn't have a lot because that's Spain's game. Spain's a defensive team, but they had some runs. They had opportunities. I was more curious as to why Logan Paul and Tom Brady are like going back and forth. That was the bigger story to me. We can dive into that later. All right, when we come back, we got to this segment and a lot more of your tweets that I've just started to dip into right here on Fox Sports Radio.
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0: shots was 20-0.
1: Wow.
0: At one point. Its shots on goal was 12-0 by the end of the game. But by the time Spain scored in the overtime.
2: Oh, they blocked most of their shots that were even like near the net, near the goal. It's crazy.
0: No, they finally counted a messy shot that was like blocked by a defender, didn't make it to the goalie's hands type of thing. So it wound up 20-2 in the end. Wow. But literally the first 90 minutes plus, it was zero shots. Not shots on goal, zero shots
2: period,
0: for Argentina. God. Just as a comparison, when England was playing a man down for so long and still somehow won at Mexico, Mexico outshot them 20-6 in that game. Argentina was playing even strength for 90 minutes and had zero shots against Spain in this one.
2: Wow.
0: Spain now undefeated in regulation in its last 38 straight games. That is a new record. Italy had the old mark, 37 straight through 2021. So Spain, the last couple plus years, 29-0 with 9 ties. And in its quarterfinal, Spain had eliminated Belgium on a late goal 2-1. That was the one goal they allowed the whole tournament. Belgium had been undefeated in 18 straight, by the way, after they'd eliminated the U.S. So Spain allowed one goal in 8 games. Remember, it also shut out France in the semis 2-0, and that French team had some of the best players in the world all on the same roster. Argentina had won 4 straight close games in the knockout stage, including against England this past week. That was in the semifinals. They'd survived that round of 16 game with a 3-2 comeback against Egypt. 3 goals in about the last 15 minutes. That was the first time in World Cup history a team had won a knockout match in regulation when down 2 in the 75th
3: minute. Happened after the game? Argentina wouldn't talk to the press. Nobody would meet with them. They just said, we're not talking.
0: The coach certainly spoke with the press. There was also Argentina shoving on the field. It was just... it was too much of looking like Uruguay or Paraguay for me. They're better than that, and they have
2: a better
0: history.
2: They went after dudes
0: that
2: were on the bench.
0: Yeah, it's just there's a lot of stuff that shouldn't have happened. But Spain dominated possession. It completed about 775 passes today, compared to Argentina's about 355 today.
2: Wow.
0: So Spain, a couple years ago, also won the Euro final. They beat England with a late goal 2-1. England's going to be co-hosting the Euro Championship in 2028, looking ahead. As far as the TV ratings this past week, Tuesday's baseball All-Star game on Fox averaged about 8.6 million viewers, so baseball still gets the best ratings of any of the major sports All-Star games. This was even a slightly higher number than this year's NBA All-Star game, which had a direct lead-in from the Winter Olympics. The World Cup semifinals this week averaged 15 million viewers on Fox.
1: Wow.
0: Plus another 10 million in this country in Spanish. So 25 million viewers, which is slightly more than the Knicks clinching game in the NBA Finals got this summer. And the World Cup semifinals were on a midweek afternoon. Those were both day games.
3: That's
0: it's
3: still pretty good
0: amazing.
3: For the Knicks thing. That's still pretty high.
0: Absolutely. This is some of the best NBA postseason ratings, finals included, that we'd had in years. Keep in mind, for World Cup, nobody has the rights to the next World Cup yet. Those haven't been sold. We don't know if Fox or Telemundo will ever have World Cup again, or if it's going to be Netflix or YouTube or whatever. Netflix will have the Women's World Cup next summer in Brazil. Spain's women's team ranked number 1. The U.S. is number 2. The U.S. women are going to be hosting Spain in October in a couple of exhibitions.
2: That's good stuff. I didn't realize that TV deal was still very much up in the air.
0: Mm-hmm. Fox got it cheap this year.
2: Got a good deal. Got a lot of people watching it. All right, thanks, Steve. Mm-hmm. When we come back, I got some training camp notes we need to get to because we got storylines galore. We have 21 topics on the Roman numeral rundown, and several of you have added new ones. We'll dive into it next, right here on Fox Sports Radio. We are Fox Sports!
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6: The Boston Red Sox won their 13th straight game, 6-1 over Tampa Bay, which has lost five straight. Boston's winning pitcher, Sonny Gray, went six innings. He's 12-1. The Dodgers and Yankees split a doubleheader in New York. L.A. took the opener 8-2. Yoshinobu Yamamoto with the win in a complete game. The Yankees won Sunday night 2-1 over L.A. on an eighth-inning solo homer by Jazz Chisholm. San Diego hit five home runs in a 19-2 decision at Kansas City. Milwaukee sent Miami to a six-straight loss 3-1 on a three-run homer bottom of the ninth from William Contreras. Arizona came from 7-0. Down in the sixth to beat St. Louis 8-7. The World Cup final went to Spain in overtime, beating Argentina 1-0 in New Jersey on a goal in the 106th minute. Ryan Fox won the British Open by one stroke. NASCAR win for Joey Logano. IndyCar at Nashville postponed to Monday. I'm Steve DeSager.
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8: A lot of you guys this hour. Right here on Fox Sports Radio, we'll hit your tweets, your X submissions at Stinkin' Genius One. 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I'm at Plank Show. Everyone go follow us at Fox Sports Radio. Of course, there is the Roman numeral rundown.
9: Yeah.
8: Somebody submitted Roman numeral 24. It was my man Roger the Engineer who writes, with some of these absurd quarterback rankings out for clickbait, here's the question. If you're picking a quarterback to start a team, and you have 3 years to win a Super Bowl, who are you taking? Josh Allen? Yeah, right. It's from Roger. You got 3 years to win a Super Bowl. Pick any quarterback in the league.
9: I'm taking Josh Allen.
8: I thought you were going to take Malik Willis. He's going to take you to 9-1, right?
9: Well, Josh Allen's a little bit better than Malik Willis right now.
8: Has Josh Allen not had those opportunities? Can you not look back at the body of work and say, hey, I got done more than 3 years. I think I'm still taking Mahomes.
9: Well, but Mahomes is wanted. I mean, if we're talking about like desperation, winning it, you know.
8: Yeah, so much you want a guy that's wanted, right?
9: Well, not necessarily.
8: Would Sam Darnold be in that mix?

0: And he just won it. Maybe it's not the best defense for me to bring that up, but I think I'd still go with Mahomes. But you're saying
1: I wouldn't fault you on that. It's not a wrong answer, but I would probably pick Josh Allen just for the – I mean, first of all, he's a damn good quarterback, but also – you know, he got voted ahead of Mahomes, didn't he, on that list that came out from ESPN or no?
0: Okay. Can we have a conversation about that?
1: Are you
0: just real quick?
1: Yeah, go ahead.
0: I'm so anti that in this sports world today. We don't do that here on Fox. You don't have Colin put out a list and then we sit here and fight about the list and pick it apart. I mean, that's the ESPN formula. They put together a list and then they spend every single one of their shows debating the list. And I mean, we can rank other things than quarterback, guys. We have a big – it's SEC Media Days starting this week.
1: Get out of here. Is it? I didn't even know that.
0: It's the third. Did you know the Big 12 Media Days were 3 weeks ago? Do you remember that? It went Big 12, ACC, SEC, Big 10 to next week. And do you know what the SEC media loves to lay out, Arnie? Do you know what they love to bring up?
1: What's that?
0: Quarterback rankings. Oh, my gosh. They love – to rank them some quarterbacks. Every right. single publication has a quarterback ranking in some way, shape, or form. I'm guilty of it. But, I mean, do we really need to bring – all right, here is five different people to debate whether or not Sam Darnold should have been ranked where he was or that Jalen Hurts should have dropped. I mean,
1: Lamar Jackson dropping down to, what, 60-something?
0: Like the players list and all these things. I mean, remember, that was such a big deal for a while. Then everyone found out the players don't really, like, take the time to vote on it.
1: Exactly.
0: I mean, ask any guy. It's like, you can sit down and rank 1 through 100 of guys that you play with? I mean, no. So, I got to tell you something, man. I get it. I understand it. It's brilliant for content. But, man, when we get into those quarterback rankings and debating, how dare he slip or what's going on there? It's like, preseason starts in like 3 weeks. I mean, we're going to have a new body of evidence in a little over a month and a half from now. Like, what? Why do we have to debate a ranking that's a hypothetical, fictional thing? It's just dumb.
1: And plus, that ranking came out, last week or, 5 days ago? I mean, we're right into the end of the World Cup, so you had that going on also. It wasn't perfectly timed, I guess.
0: What am I missing on the Roman numeral rundown tonight that you really wanted? I feel like I'm missing out. I write down the most important ones. Like I have 1, 2, 5, 6, 21 on here.
1: Well, you told me a couple. First of all, we didn't talk about Fanatics Fest. I don't know if you saw that. You know, we're taking pictures. Brunson, $937. There was the picture of Brett Favre. I got mine for free. Now it's $474 if you want to go ahead and take a picture with Brett Favre. I think Gronk is a bargain at $409. But, you know, I kind of miss the days, Chris, of, you know, when you were young and you would just get the autograph or you would try to take a picture, I mean, like a Polaroid with your favorite player, and it didn't cost you anything. Nowadays, everything's hundreds of dollars, you know?
0: Can I ask a really dumb question?
1: Yeah.
0: Do fans have to pay to get into this event?
1: $20, I believe.
0: So you have to buy to get into this event.
1: Yeah.
0: And then you have to turn around and pay even more to get a picture or an autograph of these people?
1: Yeah, a picture of them. I don't know if they autograph it or not.
0: You're telling me that for $937, all you get is a picture?
1: Maybe. He probably does autograph it. I should say he probably does, but I'm not
0: 100%
1: sure.
0: You wrote the story. Does he or doesn't he?
1: I don't know if he autographs. I know that's what the price is for the picture.
0: Well, part of the problem is adult.

0: $100 just to get my picture with him.
1: You know what's so funny? Jason Martin goes, well, how much do you think the player gets? How much? I go, how the hell do I know? Nobody's reporting, well, Jalen Brunson gets $700 of that while Fanatics gets $200. I mean, I don't know how it's broken down money-wise or anything like that. Scottie Pippen, who still wants to take their picture with Scottie Pippen for $665?
0: Well, they get paid quite a bit of money to appear at this thing, right?
1: I assume that, yeah.
0: Yeah, I would have to think so. So, I don't know, man. And I know they sign a bunch of stuff that they're able to sell later, but I was blown away whenever I saw that number on, let's see, what was that, Roman numeral number 5, is that right? No.
1: No, that's number 8.
0: Number 8. On how. And then I did like Roman numeral number 9 and 10. Roman numeral 9 is a great video of Jerry Rice going after a heckler while he was golfing.
1: That's crazy, is it not, or what, man?
0: I love playing golf, man. I'm on a really big kick right now, playing okay, hitting the ball well. But if there's somebody heckling me, I'd lose my stuff.
1: What did he say? Did he just make a noise in Jerry's backswing, or what?
0: He yelled at him. You know, he was yelling at him.
1: What? First of all, I need to know, why was he doing that too?
0: Because he's an idiot. Because he's like you. You would do the same. Oh, like, that's Jerry Rice. Jerry,
1: where did he go? Jerry. Because Jerry chased him pretty quick. He got away from Jerry real quick. And 3, Jerry, it's just a charity event. Relax. Would you please relax?
0: It's golf, bro. It's golf. It's an opportunity to play golf.
1: He was mad. You could tell he was mad.
0: Out there yelling. Yeah. Right? I mean, what are we doing?
1: He was upset about the whole thing.
0: Yes! Yes, you would be too if you cared. Oh, I mean, you're way too cool for, you think you're way too cool for golf, right? Because you're from the mean streets of the Bronx.
1: Right,
0: but,
1: right.
0: I mean, if you're in it and you're enjoying it, the last thing you want is some yoke yelling behind you, just like, oh, Jerry Rice, you dropped pass in 3 or whatever. You know, it's like, just enjoy the event. And then, are you becoming a movie critic now?
1: Jason Martin's big into the movies. He was giving his 2 thumbs up on a movie. But I like Rock, or I play Rocky's coming out, and I think I want to see that. I thought I was pretty much done with the whole Rocky stuff, but this kind of intrigued me. I saw some of the previews, and I think I do want to see it. I kind of like it.
0: You said you didn't know how much these athletes got paid whenever they showed up at Fanatics Fest, right?
1: Right.
0: According to Joe Pompliano, Fanatics Fest is spending $10 million on appearance fees for 500 or more athletes and celebrities.
1: Wow.
0: The celebrities and athletes are then required to sign autographs and take pictures, with prices ranging from $100 to $1,000. The total event budget is $80 to $90 million.
1: Woo!
0: And the report is that Fanatics will likely be profitable from this event.
1: I should have went. It was here. I should have gone.
0: Yeah, you were going to pay. You're going to pay the $900 to get your picture with
1: Brunson.
0: Jalen Brunson.
1: How cool would that have been?
0: There's okay, how much did Jaylen. You say you thought the get-in price was?
1: $20.
0: $70 to $80 for an adult ticket.
1: Oh, wow. I was off on that.
0: Where did you get $20 from?
1: I thought $10? I saw that on Twitter. Didn't I tweet that to you?
0: We got
1: to
0: take your tweet, your Twitter rights away from you.
1: No, that's where I get all my news.
0: Only about $15 million of the total event revenue came from ticket sales. Fanatics will make up the remaining $70 million through sponsors, autograph and photo op fees, on-site merchandise, and then the VIP and premium ticket sales. Michael Rubin, great man, is paying $10 million across hundreds of athletes for the signings and appearances at this year's Fanatics. Jalen Brunson, by the way, sold out of photo ops before the event even started.
1: Oh, get out of here. I can see that, but that's still a lot of money.
0: I mean, he sold, Arnie, $1,000, $930, whatever you had it at, sold out of the photo opportunities before the event even started.
1: How much is a sellout? How many people is that?
0: I don't know. I mean, it's just whatever the number they put it at, they probably would put it at, what would you think, like 50 or something of that nature? Oh, just so
1: more than that, please.
0: Okay, then 100, whatever it might be. I mean, listen, buddy, I don't know if you can sit here and be like, oh, more than that, when you've been wrong on numbers all night long. I got one pronunciation wrong so far, and I'm not

0: sitting here crushing you over it. But yeah, I don't know if I'm sitting here thinking, oh, that was a ridiculous, like they might have it be a very limited number to make it even more exclusive. I mean, you're talking, I mean, dude, this is like $100 million that Michael Rubin spent on this event.
1: Yeah.
0: I would have been all over my timeline.
1: I think out of all the athletes I wrote down, I think I would have taken my picture with Gronk. I think that would have been the $409 is a bargain there.
0: The most affordable one on the whole list.
1: It's affordable. Plus, you know, he went to U of A, who seems like a fun guy. And yeah, I think Gronk would have been my, and I already had my picture with Brett Favre. So
0: yeah, then you still have that picture too.
1: Yeah, I do. I sent it to Jason Martin yesterday. I just texted it over to him.
0: All right, let me hit some of these tweets to the show tonight. At Stinking Genius One, I'm at Plank Show. Everyone go follow us at Fox Sports Radio. Eric writes, two things. Number one, I watched an inning or two of the All-Star game, and I agree. The on-the-field mics were a disaster. The pitcher-catcher mics are unlistenable. I don't know what's going on there, man. They seem to have a problem with it.
1: Right, right.
0: And then number two, Plank, what can I expect from Kyler Murray this year? Well, I'm a big believer in a Kyler Murray resurgence. This would usually lead to about three or four people destroying me and calling me an Oklahoma homer for the next 45 minutes of the show. But I think the buzz coming out of camp has been really good. Have you heard what Justin Jefferson's been saying? A couple of the other guys in the offseason workouts. Listen, Kyler's got a little it to him, man. He's good. He's undersized. Make your jokes, Ben, about how short he is. But I think he's got a chance to have a really good year.
1: You talk about a guy that desperately needed a change of scenery. He is one. Now, this is his last go-round. If he doesn't make it happen here, he's not going to be a starter.
0: Well, I don't know if I would say that. How many chances did Sam Darnold get?
1: No, that's true, but he's not Sam Darnold.
0: He's more athletic. He's got more skill than Sam Darnold does. So, you can't say this is his last chance. This is his second chance. He'll get a third chance and probably get a fourth chance. Unless he's an absolute disaster, which I don't think he's going to
1: be. No, I don't either. I like him. Oh, by the way, overnight, Joe rips you and your buddies. How about that?
0: What'd he say?
1: He sent it to you. He goes, hey, Chris, do you and all your one-tooth friends sit around today watching racing? For your information, I watched the Tiger Cats and Argo CFL game last night. Jim Kelly's nephew playing, final score 24-23. Rather watch CFL regular season over NFL preseason anyway.
0: Yeah, we did. We had a great watch party. It was me, Joe Bob, Jim Bob. Overnight Joe, the people that run NASCAR and build those cars would run laps around you, bro, whenever it comes to just overall intelligence. So make your jokes. Make your love. They just left turn. Is that all they do? Yeah, that's all we do, man. We just turn left. I get a kick out of it. Mr. Nobody, for people who give money to the NFL for preseason when they give you less, P.T. Barnum said it best. There's a sucker born every minute. I'm not paying to go to preseason games. But I'm consuming all the information I can. Listen, Arnie's going to come in here after like one preseason game and tell you that either Fernando Mendoza is the greatest quarterback he's ever seen or the worst, or Malik Willis is going to win the MVP or he's going to suck. You know, I'm not the only one that loves the preseason.
1: But I was going to say, I think some of the most fun we have is when we start putting people in the preseason Hall of Fame, though. You know what I mean? We've been doing that for years now.
0: I think the only person that you've put in the preseason Hall of Fame that has actually panned out, I honestly think it's Dak. I think every other person that you've put in the preseason Hall of Fame, now we can go back and look. I'm sure the records are there somewhere.
1: Yeah.
0: But I feel like everyone you fall in love with in the preseason is
1: no
0: kind
1: good,
0: of sinking.
1: Right? Yeah.
0: But that's just me. I could be wrong. Paul, the only drama in the Bills preseason is which crappy defensive lineman Brandon Bean drafted and will give an $80 million guaranteed contract extension by Brandon Bean. Boy, I'm poor Paul. I mean, for a team that's been as good as they've been and consistently where they need to be, right, with their, I guess, their roster and with their quarterback, man, he's just not – he's not liking things right now with where the Bills are. Are you – now, speaking of places that are expensive to go, is your wife going to make you go to a Bills game in their new stadium?
1: You know, it's funny you mentioned that. My mother-in-law's birthday is coming up, and she's out in – they have a house in the by the water in Canada right up there.

0: Buffalo. They're going to the Bills preseason game.
1: Ah.
0: And then my brother-in-law may be getting everybody tickets to the Bills opener. But that's a lot of money for him to be spending. But, you know, he can afford it. So,
1: what does he do?
0: He's rich.
1: But, I mean, I get it. He's rich.
0: He's an entrepreneur is what he is.
1: That's very vague. The Bills took T.J. Parker with their first pick in this year's draft. Now, it wasn't a first-round pick. They took him in the second round. But I guess maybe most of his frustration is maybe geared more toward like an A.J. Epinesa or someone like that who went in the first round back in 2020, or maybe Gregory Rizzo. I mean, where's your frustration on the first-round picks? Come on, you got to get better defensively. They're giving it all they got, Paul.
0: He should be frustrated that he's not going to be able to see a game in person because ticket prices are through the roof for that thing, and they're hard to get too. It's going to be a lot of the locals were complaining already that it's so much money, and they're charging a PSL. You know, this is Buffalo; it's blue collar people. A lot of people can't afford that stuff.
1: Well, they better start saving up because it's not going to get cheaper. And I hate that, but that's the reality of
0: right.
1: Oh, what are they going to tell you too? Don't you want to win? Don't you want to win? Well, if you want to win, you got to pay more money. Doug writes, all Arnie needs to hit is the Knicks are repeating. He's already got takes on the Dolphins and Wildcats taking their league. It's Arnie's world. We're just living in it.
0: It is. I mean, first of all, I should have bet the Knicks to win the whole thing. You talked me out of that. Right. Could have got him at about 33-35-1. Think how much money I would have over that. I'm not letting you do that to me with my Arizona Wildcats. I'm betting on them to win the Big 12. I'm not going to bet on them to win the whole NCAA playoffs, but I will bet on them to win the Big 12.
1: College football playoffs. And then Analog Al, except for the goalie for Argentina, that game today reminded me of the Eagles belt to backside on the Chiefs in the Chiefs when they were 15-2 frauds in the Super Bowl. It was pretty dominating. I mean, at least from an attacking perspective, I mean, that was all Spain. All Spain. Congratulations. Spain won the World Cup. And for all of you that hate soccer, you can go back to not caring, or at the very least, Mr. Soccer here, Arnie Spanier.
0: Yes.
1: We'll be breaking down MLS games nonstop here.
0: What am I going to do with all the soccer jerseys I bought?
1: I don't know, man. Maybe sell them. Go on Facebook Marketplace. Make yourself a
0: little bit. I didn't buy any.
1: All right, we got a break. When we come back, Arnie's picks are right around the corner. And there was one Roman numeral I haven't hit on yet that is a must cover. It's coming up next right here on Fox Sports Radio.
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3: All right, it's Arnie and Plank. We are heading down the home stretch. Show's flown by tonight.
4: Quick show.
3: Paul's called you out, though. He says you're out of touch. He says, Arnie, it's not 1975 anymore. Buffalo is not a blue-collar town. The PSLs and season tickets sold out in 2 seconds because we can't afford it here.
4: Wow,
3: the people whining about ticket prices are blue hairs who want major league prices for our major league sports for minor league prices. Sorry, it's 2026. 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
4: Wow. I know a lot of blue collar Bill fans out there not happy where those prices are going. It's tough, especially for that new stadium, Chris. That's just getting crazy out there.
3: College football is the worst. It's getting bad too because PSLs are a ripoff. Well, I shouldn't say that. PSLs to me are a little bit unfair because you've got to pay for the right to have that seat. And then you still have to pay for that seat. And then you still got to pay for parking. And you still got to pay for, you know, concessions. I know there's some people like, well, you know, you can make yourself a bologna sandwich. You don't have to have concessions. But you really want to do that? Like, you want to take your family to an event. It's like, hey, don't you eat anything here. We ate in the car on the way
4: here.
3: I want you to enjoy the
4: experience. But the students get a deal, though. They always get that. That's the way it should
3: do
4: be.
3: Do they?
4: Right? They don't?
3: Do they? Do they get cheaper concession prices?
4: No, but I thought that, like, for tickets, like, it's somehow paid in part of their tuition. It's like, just flash your metric card or whatever, and you get in free or something like that.
3: Where's your son go to school?
4: Kent State.
3: So he probably did get that, right?
4: I'm not even sure. I don't know what I paid for.
3: Just throwing that out there. Did you get free stuff when you went to Arizona?
4: They were looking for people to go to games. They would take people from the library and say, go study at the game. Just go to the game.
3: Even in basketball?
4: That was for basketball. We were, my first year there, we were 1-17 in the, 1-17 in the Pac-10.
3: 1-17?
4: Yeah, I believe. Yeah.
3: And you were probably still saying you guys were going to win it all, weren't you? We're going to win it all.
4: That was the year before Lou Dolson came.
3: I want to hit Roman numeral number 6. I think we need to talk about it. We don't talk a ton of baseball on this show. And to be honest with you, you know, outside of the playoffs, it's going to slip into a little bit of, I don't know, a kind of a void on the show. Unless there is a big trade or unless there's a big moment or a big injury.
4: 60 games to go.
3: 60 games to go in the season, according to Roman numeral 6. And the number one question you asked is it a boring season?
4: Yeah, I've not been too totally into
3: it. It's baseball.
4: Yeah, but there's a lack of some, like, really, really high-profile teams. You got the Dodgers. I know Milwaukee's playing real well. They're not too far behind. Tampa was good, but they've lost, like you said.
3: Whoa, stop. You just said there's a lack of high-profile teams, and you mentioned the Tampa Bay Rays.
4: Well,
3: the Dodgers are in first place. The Braves are in first place. The Phillies are 3 games back. The Yankees are only 1.5 games back. The Red Sox have won 13 straight games.
4: Yeah, the Red Sox, but
3: I'm
4: talking
3: about the White Sox are good again too. The Rangers. What do you mean that there's?
4: I'm talking about
3: teams
4: that were over like 600, and that was the Dodgers. Yeah, but the Red Sox have just recently been on a roll. Atlanta's not over 600. They're 582. Milwaukee's the only other team.
3: Who cares what their winning percentage is? They're in first place.
4: Milwaukee's the only other team that has had a phenomenal
3: year. When did you start?
4: Year.
3: I've never heard. We've done this show together for 12 years. I've never heard you mention winning percentage in baseball in 12 years.
4: It's about time I did then.
3: Why?
4: Because there wasn't a lot of great teams I'm looking at.
3: When have you ever gauged greatness on a winning percentage for a baseball team?

0: This year. This year. Matter of fact, I saw a stat that said there was only like five teams in the NL that were like 4 or 5 games over 500 or something to that effect.
1: Well, I'm looking at 3 teams in the National League East that are, and there's...
0: No, Marlins are only 4 games above 500.
1: But so you think baseball is boring? It's baseball. It's always going to be boring to a certain faction. And your Mets suck. So that's going to always bring you down a bit, too.
0: That did hurt a little bit that the Mets have said such a bad year.
1: All right. Well, Steven Sager comes rolling in. He doesn't see it as boring. He sees it as a necessary.
0: Because he's a Dodger fan. You guys are Dodger fans.
2: No, I would add when Jacob Mizorowski was pitching in the first half, that was must see. Guy with an ERA in the ones and blowing people away and strikeouts.
1: When's the last time, Arnie, that you sat down and watched 9 innings of a baseball game?
0: You know, I watch it on the MLB channel, so I can see like the
1: you watch
0: box.
1: Them all. That's fair. That's fair.
0: You know, because I just can't. I'll watch Met games, but now they're so far out of it, I forget about it. And I'll watch the Yankees. I watch the Yankees and the Dodgers.
2: And the Phillies are contending, and Kyle Schwarber is leading in home runs in the majors. And also Jordan Walker, the home run derby champ, is number 1 in RBIs in the majors. It's not good that Shohei Ohtani's knee is keeping him from pitching and will keep him from pitching in Wednesday's turn in the rotation in Philly, by the way, or that Aaron Judge is still long-term injured. They just procedurally put him on the 60-day IL.
0: I know, that's crazy.
2: So, yeah, there are some things missing, but I think Chris went through a lot that are not missing.
0: No, I don't think he did, really, to be honest with you.
2: We'll get to baseball in a moment. Yankees split a doubleheader with the Dodgers, but the World Cup final was today, and in overtime, Spain won 1-0 over Argentina in New Jersey on a goal in the 106th minute. Spain had outshot them 20-0 at that point. Argentina, after a red card, had to play the 30 minutes of OT a man down. Well, Spain's 2010 team that was largely on hand watching today, that team won the World Cup, allowing just 2 goals in the tournament, which tied for the record low at the time for a champ. That included 4 straight 1-0 wins then in the knockout stage. This Spain team allowed 1 whole goal the entire tournament. All the other games were shutouts, like the shutout of Argentina today, like the shutout of France in the semis. In the last 50 years, the only other defending Euro champ to then win the World Cup 2 years later was Spain in 2010. So, Argentina defending champs done in the final, and the offense didn't show up to say the least, as Spain's defense was yet again stifling. Still, no team has won back-to-back World Cup titles since Brazil with a young Pelé in 1962. Ryan Fox won the British Open by 1 stroke. He birdied the 18th hole to avoid a playoff. It's his first major title. Fox is from New Zealand. On Saturday, Fox shot a record-tying 62 to move up to a tie for second place. Americans finished second and third today. Cameron Young with a final round 64 and Sam Burns, who shot 72 today. Scottie Scheffler tied for fourth place. Bryson DeChambeau fell to a tie for 14th. The winner, Fox, earned $3.2 million for 4 days of golf. Golden State won the NBA Summer League title. Game MVP tonight in the finale. Yaxel Lindenborg, the star from Michigan, 21 points, 10 rebounds. The final was 94-90 over Memphis for the Grizzlies in defeat. Cameron Boozer, 19 points, 8 rebounds. Golden State went 5-1 in the Summer League in Vegas. The Oklahoma City Thunder traded Lu Dort to Atlanta in a 3-team deal. The Hawks also receive Ryan Nemhard. Dallas gets Zachary Richechet and a second rounder. OKC gets 3 more second round draft choices. In the NBA, the 3 home teams, WNBA, the 3 home teams won. Atlanta, Phoenix, which ended a 5-game losing streak. And at Dallas, the Wings won their 6th in a row, beating LA 90-82. Paige Beckers, 25 points, but left after a late collision. NASCAR raced at North Wilkesboro. I keep saying Wilkesbury. Wilkesboro in North Carolina. Joey Logano, the winner. Denny Hamlin finished 2nd. The race was not in Pennsylvania. Logano led over 300 laps. It is his first win this year. Ryan Blaney was on the pole after qualifying was rained out Saturday. He finished 11th. IndyCar in Nashville postponed by rain tonight. It'll now be on Fox TV Monday, 3 p.m. Eastern time. Formula One's Belgian Grand Prix went to Kimi Antonelli, his 6th victory this year. NFL teams start opening training camps on Wednesday with Arizona and Carolina, the 2 teams in the Hall of Fame game August 6th. All teams report by July 28th. Baseball's Hall of Fame ceremony is next weekend, Sunday the 26th. Inducted this year, Carlos Beltran, Andrew Jones, Jeff Kent,

0: WNBA All-Star Game this Saturday in Chicago. Tonight, after yesterday's rainout at Yankee Stadium, Yanks played a day-night doubleheader. Dodgers took the opener 8-2 with a complete game in the opener. Yoshinobu Yamamoto got the win, 102 pitches thrown. Yankees won the nightcap 2-1 over LA on an eighth-inning solo homer from Jazz Chisholm. Boston won its 13th game in a row, 6-1 over Tampa Bay. Winner Sonny Gray, 12-1. The White Sox now with a one-game lead over Cleveland in the AL Central. Cleveland was beaten by Pittsburgh and Paul Skeen, 7-1, while the White Sox posted a shutout, 3-0 at Toronto. The Padres hit five homers in a 19-2 win at Kansas City. Atlanta 8-5 over Texas as Drake Baldwin went 5-for-5 with two solo homers. The Braves lead in the NL East, 3 games over the Phillies. Phils were beaten at home 6-1 by the Mets. Milwaukee 3-1, beating Miami, which has lost 6 straight. Brewers got a 3-run homer, bottom of the ninth, by William Contreras. Lost a closer, Pete Fairbanks. He's still the closer, with an ERA of 7.42. Baltimore won its 7th straight. Cubs and Angels each won. Reds held on 9-6 at Colorado. The Rockies' Hunter Goodman hit 3 home runs. He has 30, and that's his 2nd 3-homer game this year.
1: Wow.
0: Washington 5-2 winners at the A's. Foster Griffin of the Nationals is 11-2. Seattle beat the Giants 6-3. The Mariners are only a half game back of the first-place Rangers in the AL West, and Arizona was down 7-0 in the sixth, still came back 8-7 over St. Louis. Back to you.
2: Great stuff, Steve.
3: Thanks, Steve.
2: Mm-hmm. Awesome job.
3: Hey, Chris, can we just back up for a second, Chris, real quick?
2: Your show.
3: You read a tweet from Paul Bills Mafia?
2: Yes.
3: Arnie, it's not 1975 anymore. Buffalo's not a blue-collar town.
2: Did they sell out of their PSLs?
3: PSLs sold right away in 2 seconds because we can afford it here.
2: Is that not true?
3: No, my bad. The tickets are very cheap for the Bills opening game. If you want something on the lower bowl, 50-yard line, they're $27,000 a piece. So for a family of four, you're looking at over $100,000. I'm sure that's very affordable for the people in Buffalo. They get in price. Top, all the way on the top, $5,500. So you want to take your wife and the 2 kids.
2: I see $700.
3: $5,573. And then in the end zone, top, $4,259.
2: Where are you seeing these numbers? That's not right.
3: StubHub. I'm on StubHub.
2: I'm looking right here, and it
3: says wait, are you looking at the preseason?
2: 700? No, I'm looking at regular season games.
3: I'm looking at the game against what game is this one?
2: Well, they sold out their PSLs, is what his point was.
3: I'm talking about the game. I think it was against the Lions.
2: Well, their home opener in the 400 level, the tickets are starting at $800. I mean, that's ridiculous. Well, I'm not trying to say that it's affordable, but it sounds like they're selling them. I'm not saying that it's right. I'm not necessarily even, I don't know. We're in Buffalo by the magic of the power of Fox Sports Radio. We're not in them streets. Beth's a fan, and you've got a rich brother-in-law who apparently likes you enough to want to take you to these places.
3: Oh, no, he's not going to take me. I didn't say he likes me enough. He's going to take the family. There's like 8 of us. Can you imagine $27,000 a ticket, and you got to buy 8 of them? And this is Buffalo. What is wrong with this? It's not L.A. It's not New York. New York City.
2: They sold out their allotment. I mean, I don't know what to tell you except that you can keep saying that, and a few people can yell about it. You're not wrong, but they still sold them. I mean, you're not going to have people out there. What'd you say they did at Arizona? They were begging you to go to games. There's not going to be people out there begging people to come in and go to games.
3: Yeah, well, that believe me, the blue collar ones are not affording those prices. I promise you that.
2: You promise me that.
3: All right, that I do promise you.
2: One storyline that is very interesting as camp gets underway is one of the few quarterback battles that we have. And one of them is in Cleveland, where apparently Deshaun Watson is back. I got one piece of audio for the show tonight. This is from Tom Pelissero on the future of Deshaun Watson.
4: You have a player in Deshaun Watson who is still getting paid. He's in the final year of that 5-year, $230 million contract. He's going to be on the team, but he's played 19 games over the past 5 seasons combined. There's no precedent for anything like that. So, you know, they know what Deshaun Watson has been in the past. They've seen him play winning football.

0: got to see when he goes out there and it's live and he's actually in game action and he's got people, frankly, heckling him and yelling stuff at him and everything's moving faster. How does he respond? And with Shedeur Sanders, from what I've been told, there really was growth through the spring. He did improve. Is that enough to be able to catch Deshaun Watson? I would tell you this, the coaches came away, and of course, a new staff there with Todd Monken as the head coach, they came away thinking they got two guys they can go out there and play with. Which one of these guys rises? This is a true competition, I believe, as well in Cleveland, and we'll see who comes out on the top in the preseason.
1: Notice there's like two other guys that they have, three other guys that they didn't even mention in that.
2: Yeah, I don't think it's a true competition unless you're going to do it in practice, because do it in the preseason game. I think that Deshaun Watson going to get very little reps into the preseason. He should be the starter. The money they're paying him, and you know, the former Deshaun Watson used to be a pretty good quarterback. So you have to see if lightning's going to strike, and maybe he goes back to the old Deshaun Watson and has a good year. So he's got to be first up and see how he does.
1: 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Quick break. We're wrapping it up with Arnie's picks next, and then Ben Maller right around the corner on Fox Sports Radio.
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4: Great job tonight, Rob. I know it's 7 days a week, baby. But appreciate you every Sunday night here on Fox Sports Radio. Shouts out to Mary Mack, as always, crushing it on the wheels of steel. Stephen Sager on updates, and the millions and millions of editors behind the scenes making sure we have all the sound to make you informed, educated, updated, and entertained. We've reached the end of our road, though, so before we say adios, we must hand the mic over to Arnie Spanier, who brings you his picks for the week. Take it away, Stinking Genius. What do you have for us tonight?
5: Boy, you talk about bare minimum now. No more soccer, no more World Cup to pick, so I don't have that going for me. Have no more NBA playoffs, which I was living off for also. We really don't pick baseball. What am I going to pick,
4: Chris? You can pick whatever you want.
5: I really don't pick baseball, but there's just one thing left for everybody that's gambling out there, and that's where is LeBron going? And you gave the odds earlier, and I pretty much know where he's going. He's going to end up with the Golden State Warriors, even though you mentioned they were third in the odds of places he's going to go. He's going to want to stay on the West Coast, be close to Los Angeles, get to play in L.A. six times a year against the Clippers and the Lakers. Miami can't pay him any type of money whatsoever. He gets to play with Steph, gets Steve Kerr as his head coach. It's a win-win situation. He's going to announce it on Wednesday, I believe, and you'll see LeBron is going to Golden State and playing with the Warriors. So there you go, Chris.
4: So you think it's a draw to stay on the West Coast? Because you keep bringing up L.A., so is it keep him closer to Los Angeles?
5: Absolutely.
4: If I was
5: LeBron, who do you want to play? If you were starting next year, who would be public enemy number one? It's got to be the Lakers, right? Every game I go against them, I want to score 100.
4: But so, not everyone's wired. I mean, why would he hate the Lakers?
5: Oh, they didn't leave amicably. Is that what you think is going on here?
4: They gave him everything he wanted. Outside of late in his career, they go and they make a move for Luka, and they don't start checking with him on deals. I mean, how much more could you ask for a team to do for a guy?
5: I feel like he feels he's been disrespected. I feel like he feels with the new ownership, they're not going to bend over backwards for him.
4: Would you?
5: No, absolutely not. Absolutely not.
4: I just don't. I don't understand why you would think why he could be mad at the Lakers. Like he did. Every person finds their own motivation. I mean,
5: yeah, Michael Jordan gets mad at you and makes it up in his mind that he can get mad at you.
4: There, we had a Georgia guy. N'Kobe Dean was standing on the field saying nobody believed in us when everyone picked Georgia to win the national championship.
5: Right, right, I remember that.
4: So everyone creates their own thing. The most recent odds, now again, like I said, whomever you buy into, this is what I have right now on Kalshi. Miami's got the 47% chance, which is up 4%. To end up getting LeBron. It's the high. In fact, it keeps growing throughout the show tonight. So 48%, as a matter of fact, now. As soon as you said you guaranteed he's going to Golden State, it actually went up. I'm not even lying.
5: People ran to Kashi right away.
4: I'm not even lying right now. I looked at it. I've got it up right now. I'm watching the live odds. 48% to Miami, 30% to Cleveland, 13% to Golden State. Why do you think Wednesday?
5: I believe it's got to be this week. It could be Tuesday or Wednesday. I think he's going to want to draw it out another day or so, make the announcement before, you know, things get fully going into the NFL, have all the eyes on him. Plus, you got to make it. You can't just, you know, wait till the start of the season. You got to make the announcement. So I think it's going to be about Tuesday or Wednesday of this week.
4: Okay, so I'm not even lying. The numbers for this week went down as soon as you said that.

0: literally, it's down 16%. It was 35. It's 35% this week. 87% like next week. There's an 87% chance of it next week. And honestly, the week of August 3rd right now, according to Polymarket, 91% is the number right now for LeBron James. Why don't you just go ahead and say that he's going to do it on August 3rd and let's see what the numbers do.
1: I'm moving the market, man. The market's moving because of me.
0: If LeBron does not sign a contract, retires, or the date of the agreement cannot be determined by the listed date, the market will resolve to no.
1: Oh,
0: so
1: geez.
0: They're not on board with you. But then again, they're numbers. Who cares? You got this thing you have called common sense, right?
1: Yes, exactly. That's my inside source is common sense.
0: All right. Well, have a great week, Arnie.
1: You
0: great
1: too,
0: job
1: my
0: tonight,
1: friend.
0: Mary.
1: You too.
0: Rob, you're the man. Great job by DeSager and the editors.
1: I'm working Thursday.
0: What's that?
1: I'm working Thursday.
0: Oh, are you? When are you on?
1: With Harmon.
0: Look at you. Thursday night.
1: Yep.
0: That would be, what, 9 p. to 1 a. Central time?
1: Well,
0: God's 10 time
1: p. to
0: zone.
1: 2 a. Eastern, yeah.
0: And Arnie will be on with Mike Harmon in for Jason Smith. That's 9 p. Central time. God's time zone.
1: See
0: Arnie,
1: ya.
0: Get it right. Big Ben Maller is next on Fox Sports Radio.
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0: By one stroke, he birdied the 18th hole to avoid a playoff. Golden State took the NBA Summer League title, game MVP in the finale, Axel Lendenborg from Michigan. In the WNBA, Dallas won it 6 straight, beating LA. NASCAR win in North Carolina for Joey Logano, but the IndyCar race at Nashville was postponed by rain. It'll now be Monday at 3 p.m. Eastern Time on Fox TV. The Dodgers and Yankees split a doubleheader. Boston won its 13th game in a row, 6-1 over Tampa Bay. Winning pitcher Sonny Gray is 12-1. Milwaukee sent Miami to a 6th straight loss, 3-1. I'm Steve DeSager.
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8: If you're looking forward to watching more of the World Cup, you are a loser. It's all over. Turn out the lights. The party's over. Welcome in the beginning of another week of the Ben Maller Show as we are howling into the abyss, coast to coast, border to border, and beyond on the vast and famously powerful microphones of FSR. 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The way tire buying should be. And we are back in the saddle again, after a full week. And we really didn't leave the saddle. The audio sweatshop does not stop. We had a full weekend of the fifth hour podcast, which you can still go back and listen to, but not now because we're doing the live show. So don't do it now because we're doing the live show. But when those boring daytime shows are on, you can put on the fifth hour podcast and enjoy that. So our lead this hour, though, from the World Cup for the final time, or will it be for the final time, as this was the last dance on Sunday with smoke in the air everywhere. Did you watch? It was on Fox. You were supposed to watch. You did not watch? All right. Perhaps not. Well, Spain and Argentina. And if you like goose eggs, there was a lot of that. A lot of that. Not a lot going on. Not a lot going, a lot of cardio, a lot of rich people paying a lot of money to watch cardio. That's what that was. And in the end, though, all it takes is one. And that's good because that's all that Spain got. Spain defeats the defending champion Argentina 1-0 in extra time at the 2026 FIFA World Cup there in Jersey. And they capture their second World Cup title, the first, I mean, long wait, 2010. That's a long time ago. That's 16 years ago. So Spain is your winner. Someone named Ferran Torres scored the lone goal in the 106th minute. That means, if my computer-like brain is right, they played 105 minutes with no goals. And Torres got a loose ball in the penalty area. And this was shortly after Argentina was down to 10 men on the field. And they're supposed to have 11 if you're not a soccer person. They had 10. That was because of penalty. And that is a good jumping off point.

let us discuss. This was a lopsided game. You don't have to be Mr. Soccer Guy to know it was a lopsided game. So the question, did Argentina look and play just tired, or did Spain make them look and play tired in this finale at the World Cup? So I've got former FSR board op Roberto Flores, Wizards, and Fuzzy Dice. And we will combine all of those things together, and we are going to make a Spanish omelet. And some churros is what we're going to have. We're going to make that meal. So, A, to answer the question, after a minutes-long Maller deliberation, we have determined that Argentina didn't just look tired. All right, didn't play tired. They looked like they were auditioning to be the new pitchman for Sleep Number's mattresses. Like they were going to come out and do some commercials and say, oh, here's our sizzle reel. Oh, really? Well, you do look tired. You definitely look tired there. They needed a nap and a juice box. No excuses. Pathetic. I saw the conspiracy was, I saw this online somewhere, said Argentina had played all games either in climate-controlled venues or at night, and they never had to deal with the elements. And, like, that was a thing. I don't buy that either. But Spain played very well, by my account. It was only 1-0, so it's not like they, you know, it wasn't 7-0 or something like that. But it was kind of like they were hosting a fashion show and Argentina was the runway. And that's kind of how that went down there as the Spaniards were strutting around on the catwalk and do a little pirouette on the catwalk. And then Argentina committing what amounts to cardio malpractice, if you will. It looked like they needed oxygen, but they were playing in New Jersey. It's sea level conditions. Not exactly somewhere you need the oxygen tanks. They're not a great look there. How bad was it? It was so bad that Argentina, we believe, they hired former Fox Sports Radio board op Roberto Flores and parked the bus. You see, he's a bus driver now. So this, I hear this term. I don't hear this term elsewhere, but in soccer, park the bus where you just play not to lose. The soccer equivalent of the prevent defense there. And that's what happened. Spain dominated. And I think the final was 22 in shots. It was like

the game flipped on a penalty, which was called late red card violation. Enzo, bad job by you. Enzo Fernandez, I don't know who that is, but he's the guy that committed the penalty there. And did he deserve to get slammed? Obviously, we're not Argentina soccer aficionados, but did this guy deserve to get slammed? Absolutely. Now, this was what's known as an Emmy-winning performance. When I say Emmy-winning, I mean mental error, which means it was avoidable, foolish, and unnecessary. The final body blow, body blow, body blow. And so, anyway, either way, listen, Spain, as little as I watch soccer, which is pretty much just the World Cup, they deserve to win. The team that deserves to win doesn't always win. Conceding one goal. The math on this is crazy here. One goal in eight matches. The defense for Spain, historical. It was like a medieval fortress for these Spaniards in the World Cup there. 38-match unbeaten streak, I believe. I read that somewhere. That seems like a lot. That seems like a lot. 38. So that's where we are. All right, now, the other part of this, page two here as we continue, our in-depth team coverage, as it's all over. We will not be promoting the Fox World Cup coverage because there is no more Fox World Cup coverage because that was the final game. We will not be telling you to build it like Beckham because that was the final game. Now, the defeat likely also marking the last stanza for Lionel Messi. As that's it. He will be decommissioned from World Cup duties. His final World Cup appearance, you do the math on that. This thing's played every handful of years. He's 39 now. And usually the sign, and you don't have to be Mr. Soccer to know, the sign that you're in the final chapter of your career is when you're playing in the MLS. That's the old cushy retirement plan. That's the 401k. Go play in America when you're washed up. And Messi's like, okay, I'm in. I'll go to Miami and hang out. Why not? You dummies will buy the tickets, and you will, and you did, and you are. So 39 years old and a puddle of tears as he left the field there. Very emotional. Messi, as Spain denies Argentina and Messi an opportunity for back-to-back World Cup titles, as Messi, that was the goal. Everyone had the goal, I would think, that played Argentina to stop Messi. But nobody was able to pull it off quite like the Spaniards did defensively in this game, as Messi was about as effective as you were and I was out there. All right, the question, does this loss, actually this final loss for Argentina and for Messi, does this dent Lionel Messi and the legacy of Lionel Messi there, or is this argument completely ridiculous? It's like, what are you doing? So, look, it would be much better talk radio to sit here behind the microphones of Fox Sports Radio and rant and rave and do some global soccer thing about, oh, this is the end, he's done, and this ruins everything and all that. However, that would be performative nonsense. And we don't need that. We have plenty of outrageous things to say here. We don't need to jump on that particular bandwagon there. But claiming that this loss, which was not very competitive, but this loss dents the legacy of Messi, it's kind of like saying, well, Michael Jordan's not the greatest of all time because he played for the Wizards. Or if LeBron James signs with Golden State this week and doesn't win anything, because he won't, we can then sit there and say, well, see, it ruined his whole legacy because he went to Golden State. Right? I could go to the Lakers. He didn't win with the Lakers either. That ruined his legacy, LeBron. It's kind of a silly argument. It's like, again, Jordan at the end of his career with the Wizards was productive but not great, and you just try to block that out. So Messi's legacy took a hit the same way a pillow takes a hit when you punch it. Absolutely nothing happens. It's like a skyscraper, a giant, tall, 100-story, 115, 120-story skyscraper, and then there's a little chipped brick on the 112th floor of that skyscraper. So, okay, that doesn't take away from the entire skyscraper. So at 39 and dragging Argentina, which had some abracadabra-type wins in this World Cup, to the third World Cup final. And what do you have, 8 goals, I believe, Messi?

at in this thing. And so there it is. The soccer historians, which are very annoying people, they will point out that Pelé missed his final at the World Cup. That was back in the day. And Maradona lost one. That was in the early 90s. And nobody erased the career legacy because of that. That did not happen. So Messi already got the proverbial monkey off the back in 2022. I remember having conversations about that years ago. And the whole GOAT status and all that stuff. So one late career loss does not, and also down to 10 men, does not change that. Now he can go do the retirement thing, go to the convalescent home, which is the MLS, and enjoy yourself. And his legacy doesn't just survive Lionel Messi. It walks out of the stadium, puffing on a cigar, checking its nails, and just going to Miami to get some sun. All right, now last word to the story within the story. The story within the story. And that would be the first ever, we knew this was happening, but the first ever Super Bowl style World Cup halftime show at the finale of the World Cup. And this sparked a tidal wave of backlash towards FIFA. Many of our brothers and sisters who are global soccer fans arguing that it interrupted the flow of the sport. It made it feel overly Americanized. I love that. It was too Americanized, and that's the problem there. They had a star-studded lineup. They brought in Madonna. Yeah, Madonna. They found Madonna. The Biebs popped up there. My buddy, me and Biebs had a moment at a Laker game years ago. There was Bieber. The Korean boy band BTS made an appearance because, you know, I love my Korean boy bands. You had Shakira, Burna Boy. I can go on and on here. It was all curated by Chris Martin of Coldplay as part of the new entertainment initiative from FIFA. That's brand new. Now, the musical performances lasted about 11 minutes. This thing lasted about 11 minutes. However, the total halftime went on and on and on, 27 minutes. Because, you see, that stage doesn't just pop up on its own. You don't bring in a bunch of drones and AI and have the stage. It takes time. You got to set that bad boy up. You got to tear that stage down. And so usually at halftime, it's 15 minutes, I guess, is the norm. That's the standard at these football games, 15 minutes. So this, obviously, not that. I love the comment from former England captain Wayne Rooney, who had one of the great lines when asked about this on BBC's coverage. He said, what do you think? You get this halftime thing. I'm paraphrasing, obviously, some of this. And he gave one word. One word, Wayne Rooney, to describe the halftime performance of Madonna and the Biebs. That would be crap with a capital C. Crap with a capital C. All right. Question, where do you fall on the World Cup adding a halftime show to its championship game for the first time ever? Do you love it or do you list it? Love it or list it? So we're gonna list this. I'm not a halftime guy. I'm not. Oh, you're a bad American. You're supposed to love halftime. You know what I do at halftime? I take a dump and I get food. That's what I do at halftime. All right? I'm not. Who watches this crap? I don't. And in the blink of an eye, I do agree. Soccer is becoming very Americanized. This World Cup, you talk about putting that American stamp, that rubber stamp on it, right there. Traditions. Now, they have not died. At the World Cup. They have not. These soccer traditions have not died. They have just been monetized, which is the American way. That's what you do. You monetize things. We now have commercial breaks crowbarred in, camouflage, there's hydration breaks. We now had a Madonna halftime show. It doesn't get any more American than Madonna at halftime. And the Biebs, 67-year-old Madonna up there shaking her ass right there on stage. Epic. And just tremendous. And the Bieber guy, who always looks like he's disheveled and a little late for some kind of Zoom meeting that he was supposed to be on, and he didn't show up to it. I was like, okay, I don't know what happened. Should have been there.
didn't happen. So

0: It's just a little sampler plate, cultural sampler plate of America. You had the legacy act, Madonna. You had the pop star who's kind of become a legacy act in Bieber. And this vague, now I love the vague charity tie-in. All right. So when asked about the blowback, the people at FIFA were getting a lot of crap for this because the world's like, wait a minute, dude, what are you doing here? You're not supposed to put these little the halftime shows. Like, you're not the NFL. What are you doing? So when asked about the blowback, the people at FIFA played the classic Kid Shield PR force field. It's for education. It's for the children. You can literally do anything if you say it's for the children or out of an abundance of caution. Now, I learned that last part out of an abundance of caution during the pandemic a few years ago when there were some really crazy things that were they were having idiots do. And it was because an abundance of caution. Well, this is for the kids, for the children, for the children. Yeah. You can't criticize that. You can't, come on, you can't criticize, it's to help the kids out in education without sounding like you hate puppies and you hate literacy and rainbows and lollipops and all that. They played the kid card FIFA from the bottom of the deck. They did. Regardless, you just have to do the old duck test. If it looks and sounds like an entertainment spectacle. It's an entertainment spectacular. Let's not pretend it's something else. The World Cup final, right, does not need American entertainment, industrial complex interference. All right. They don't need that duct tape to their forehead and all that. It's just there for the game and that's it. And you don't need this, that, and the other thing. Was it a big inconvenience? No, because I didn't watch it. I watched clips of it online, but I was busy, like I said. That's where you go to the powder room and you get some more snacks, and that's how you do it. It is the Ben Maller Show, and we're going to open sesame. Here we go, Geronimo. If you would like to comment on any of that, you are more than welcome to chime in. You don't have to. We got plenty of things to talk about throughout the overnight. However, if you are so inclined and you believe that some other person who's listening just like you, likely by themselves, and they would like to hear your opinion. If you believe that's the case, if you believe that's the case, this is your opportunity. 877-99 on Fox, 877-996-6369. If you'd like to be part of the festivities, and it's one of our favorite games. Is it a star or is it not a star? Well, everyone seems to think they're a star. Not everyone apparently is a star. And is it true that with Spain winning the World Cup, that this now has done something to affect LeBron James? Say what? We'll get to that and we will do it next.
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0: It is the Ben Maller Show. As we are beginning a brand new week here, getting into NFL training camp mode. Some teams already underway. Rookies have reported for multiple NFL franchises. Who the hell cares? We wait till September when the real games begin. In the meantime, though, we are here for you all night.
1: Hell yeah.
0: And if you'd like to join the Talk Festivus, you can hit us up on the X machine. And how do you do that? Well, that's at Ben Maller. You can also call in if you want. There's really no lines open at this point, so you have to wait for somebody to hang up there. But when the lines open, 877-99 on Fox, you do not have to call. We've got plenty of content. Do not need you to call. If you want to call, you're more than welcome to call. But that's it. You can say hello to Lorena, FSR Tech Queen.
2: Hi, Bill.
0: No talking, please. And Koopaloop, a Bronco fan. That's a Bronco fan. Your comments can and will be used against you in the court of sports radio. Yeah. Rob writes and he says, Maller was more in awe of the A-list and one percenters that were at the last month of the World Cup than anything that happened on the pitch. No, I don't know about that. Am I now a soccer fan? No, that would not be the case. Do I really care about the celebrities? I'm interested in who's a celebrity and who's not a celebrity. This is always a sign you're getting old when you don't know who the celebrities are. Although I think that's changed with the internet because there's a lot of faux celebrities, people that aren't really famous but are internet famous, which is not really famous, you know what I mean? Because there's like a whole world out there and people don't know who they are. So there was that. The Spain-Argentina matchup, and there's a game we play, star or not non-star, and it seems like the stars are all getting old. Is that a correct take or an improper take? Like I feel like most of the stars are getting older. For example, the Hollywood stars in attendance at the World Cup finale there in Jersey included Tom Cruise, star or no star? Star. I know who Tom Cruise is. Star.
2: I know who he is.
0: Yeah, I've heard of him. He's the guy with that religion thing, right?
2: He's a Scientologist.
0: Yeah, he's
2: right?
0: Into that Scientology.

0: stuff. That's his thing.
1: Yeah.
0: Tom Cruise is, how old do you think? Now, he has not aged, at least on the outside. Tom Cruise is aged. Let's see. How old is Tom Cruise?
2: 63.
0: I don't know. 64.
2: Oh,
0: just had
2: wow,
0: a birthday. July 3rd was his birthday. Did you get him a present?
2: No.
0: You did not. Coop did not get him a present. Brad Pitt. Brad's also in his 60s, isn't he?
2: I want to say, I'm going to guess 59.
0: I think he's in his 60s. He's been around forever. Let's see. Brad Pitt is 62. I win.
2: Ah.
0: I win. See, I'm telling you, these guys are all in their 60s. Matt Damon, he's around that age, right? Same thing. Right? They're all around the same age. Adrian Brody. What else do we have? Kevin Hart. Kevin, how old's Kevin's probably in his 50s, I would think. Right?
2: I think he's like just turned 50 something. We just did a
0: did we?
2: Malice Mountain of Money.
1: Didn't they do a roast for him for his like
0: 50? No, he's only according to the
2: 47.
0: Age. Yeah. Wow. Why'd they do a roast for his 47th birthday? It's not a round number. What's up with that? We're doing Star or No Star. This is the World Cup finale edition. Julia Garner. Star or No Star?
2: Star?
0: Yeah, she's a star.
1: Star.
0: Then we finally get to some younger people. Timothy Chalamet, that's the Knick fanboy, right?
2: He's probably the
0: biggest young star.
2: Yeah, for sure.
0: Yeah. Kylie Jenner, is she?
2: Yeah.
0: She's riding the coattails. Come on. She's riding the Kim
1: Kardashian. She's famous by association.
0: Yeah, she was born into it. She didn't really, like, if she was had to do it on her own, she wouldn't be famous, right?
2: Well,
0: she's riding the dress of Kim Kardashian.
2: Sure, that is what initially launched her, but I believe she has a higher net worth than all of them now.
0: Oh, is that true?
2: From her makeup line.
0: What a hustle. Beyonce was there. Jay-Z, they're getting up there, right? They're getting older. Beyonce was famous 20 years ago. So was Jay-Z. What else do we have? Some sports stars. Tom Brady was there. Gronkowski got in there. Dwayne Wade. Draymond Green. Oh, they let Draymond in. James Harden showed up. Odell Beckham and Lindsey Vonn. And there were a bunch of like soccer people that were there as well. So, you know. And I'm sure there's others I'm forgetting. But there you go. Seem like I've heard of all.
1: I felt very sports knowledgeable when I saw Wembanyama. I was like, oh my gosh.
0: See, oh, Wemby, yeah.
1: I didn't know sports, I wouldn't have known who that, you know, that shot into the crowd was.
0: He looked really happy to be there.
1: He looked really happy to be tall enough for his eyes to get into the shaded area.
0: Seemed like he was very pleased to be there. Femi writes in, he says, so Ben, for the non-soccer literate members of the Maller Militia, was Messi's performance today just like playoff James Harden? He didn't really do much until very late in the game. Just Argentina in general, the separation is insane. The Baltimore Freeloader account says it would be so sad if just a silly little soccer tournament would put an end to all the great soccer chatter on this show, not to mention the wonderful live reads. Maybe it's me, but it felt like everything was 5 minutes shorter. I don't know what you're talking about. I love Build It Like Beckham. I love it. I would go to bed saying Build It Like Beckham. Yeah. Jordan says Argentina did not have a single shot the first 115 minutes of the game. They spent almost 2 hours not even attempting to score. Messi is not my goat. Not my goat either. And I wouldn't want to be a goat. Goats smell, and they have flies all over them, and it's not good and all. I mean, it's just not. By the way, I can't take a call because the computer's dark in here, so I need you to help me out on that. Otherwise, I'll just keep talking. Analog Al writes in. He says, except for the goalie from Argentina, this game reminded me of the belt-to-ass Eagles win against Kansas City in the Super Bowl. Now, Michael in Tulsa writes, and he says, Ben, is it possible there could have been a deep state that was controlling the deep state for the conspiracy theorists who believe FIFA wanted Argentina to win? No, Michael, remember the rule here. The first rule is if the desired outcome of the conspiracy theorist does not happen, you forget the conspiracy. That's the rule. Now, if Argentina had won, it would have been, it's rigged, it's for Messi and all. They didn't win, so you're just supposed to forget about that.

0: that and move on. You just forget about that and move on. That's how that goes. All right, let's go to the phones now. They are working. Let's say hello. We go now to Memphis, Tennessee, and we say hello to Big Daddy, who's on aisle number 4. Hello, Big Daddy. Mr. Welcome.
1: Daddy. Say hello to all my fans and all my constituents. No, I didn't change up. I'm on 6-3 now. I'm on the pickle aisle, and I'm on the canned good aisle. So I done rolled on over now, baby.
0: Aha! Uh-huh. All right, we'd like to alert the please update your GPS. As right. Our man Big Daddy is on the move. On the move again?
1: Right. Yes. On the move. On the move. Oh, you forgot one fan, Bill. Donald Trump. You know, he's out there passing out the medals.
0: Well, he was representing America, of course. And, I saw they had it there behind glass, of course. He was sitting next to that the bald guy who looks like he's an evil guy from a movie. The guy that runs FIFA.
1: Yeah, I saw him.
0: They were hanging out. Yeah. What kind of food? Did they have good snacks in that? You think they had good snacks in that little luxury box?
1: They probably did. Yeah. You know, up there, they get A1 service. Now, that's what I call true definition of gorilla pimping. You just ease on up in there. You know what I'm saying?
0: Wait. Gorilla pimping? I'm not familiar, but okay. Yeah.
1: Yeah, Project Pat had a song like that called Gorilla Pimp. Yeah, tell Lorena to pull it up because she's been rolling over there lately. And I like them sounds she's been putting up.
0: Oh, look at that. It's a vote of confidence for Lorena from Big Daddy.
1: Yeah, that was the biggest one of them all. But they already putting Hawker on TV. Every channel I change today, man, I'm trying to fall asleep. Ain't nothing on but Hawker. You know, that league that they're paying for. So it's ridiculous.
0: Yeah, well, a lot of money involved. There's money. Well, not as much as you, though. You're Big Daddy. You're rolling money, right? You've got the money.
1: Hey, how does it feel to be in first place? I know the Dodgers in first place. Y'all won last night. Y'all might end up doing three-peat.
0: Well, they technically did actually lose to the Yankees in the last game.
1: They split one, didn't they?
0: Well, they split the doubleheader. They won the series. They split the doubleheader. Yeah. But, they won. And they played much better than the Yankees. And it's upsetting because we won't get calls from Yankee lapdogs. I told you, Mala, the Yankees are better. Everything's better in New York. The Yankees are better, Mala. Can't say that. Yeah. Dodgers won the series. Can't do it.
1: Yeah, you hear Saquon, they broke in his house. What's going on, man? They just breaking up all these famous people's houses. They say they got a regulation of the white truck that they got a hold of.
0: Oh, yeah, I saw Saquon. I saw that over the weekend. Unfortunately, usually those things, didn't they happen? A lot of those last year and the year before were happening while guys were at games. There's no NFL games going on right now.
1: Yeah, Slim Thug got his broken in when he was at one those game. You know, the rapper, Slim Thug. Yeah, they broke in his house.
0: Yeah, for sure. Yeah. All right, well, very good. Big Daddy, thank you, sir.
1: Checking in, baby. All my fans. Peace to the planet, baby.
0: There he goes, the great Big Daddy, as he's hanging out there doing his thing. Let's keep it going on the phones. We'll say hello to Eeny, Meeny, Miny, Mo. Let's say hello to, oh, boy. Let me see if I can punch him up here. I think he's there. Let's say hello to Andrew, who's in Bakersfield, who led off the Malapalooza, by the way. There's voting still underway. I should have mentioned that earlier. The final vote for the Malapalooza. Some of you guys don't pay attention over the weekend, so I left it up on the social media so you can still vote. The final four in the voting there, there's still got about half the day to go here. You've got neck and neck. It is too close to call. I will not say who the top two are. The final four, you've got Nimbot and company. They were in bonus time on the Friday show. They were so impressive with their tribute song to Weedman Hippie, they ended up Nimbot and company in the number 4 slot. Christy in Kansas, a fan favorite, the great Christy in Kansas. She made the top 4. Ohio Al and Dick in Dayton and Marcel in Brooklyn. And so it's neck and neck. Andrew, you did not make the final four. I'm sorry to burst your bubble.
2: That's all right. How are you doing? If you were any better,
0: If I was any better, I'd be a blaze, but not a Bakersfield blaze because they went out of business because we had a Mahler meet and greet there, which you were not at, Andrew, in Bakersfield back in the day. You were not there.
2: Right. But I was thinking, last year in the Malapalooza, Kelly in Des Moines, previously known as Donut Kelly because she worked in a donut shop, sang a song, but the timing was a little bit off with the track and her singing. So I was thinking maybe she just was kind of embarrassed and That's why she might not have called recently. But I was.

0: also thinking about Danny DeVito, the trash man. And I was thinking, man, it would be hard to be a trash man. And then recently I'm like, you know what? It would be all right. So in honor of America's 250th birthday, I say we all bring cakes and pies and all types of stuff to the trash men in our lives, the nurses and everybody like that. What do you think?
1: Well, picking up trash is very important. I would argue, though, that if you're a trash person, you likely don't want to pick up a cake while you're on the trash truck. You know what I'm saying? Because by the time you get home, it'll smell like poop. Is there a way we can send the cake into the trash depot and they can have it at the end of their shift after they've covered themselves in a lather of soap? You know what I'm saying?
0: Right.
1: Right? Because, I mean, right, you imagine, hey, the trash guy, here's Danny DeVito, the trash guy, picking up some trash. Hey, Danny, here's a nice cream pie. You want it? Okay, sure, I'll take it. Look, there's rotting fish that dropped on top of that cream pie. How wonderful is that?
0: Yeah, like I'm saying, to their houses, your neighbors and everything like that. We should all just bless each other with cakes and pies.
1: Okay.
0: That sounds like heaven.
1: Right. Yes, thank you. Start with me, of course. I need cake and pie. That's what I need. I need just what I need, unless it's not what I need. It's nice to have, but the key is obviously the frosting. That's the key. That's the key, the frosting. Time now for the Who Am I game. This is where we pretend to be somebody else, as we call it the Who Am I game. So someone named Hunter Goodman is the second fastest Rockies player to reach 30 home runs in a season. I mean, the fewest games to reach 30 home runs. I'm the only Colorado player
2: who
1: took less games to get to 30 home runs. Who am I? The answer. We'll get to it. We'll do it next.
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1: When you raised your hand and swore an oath to your country, when you put your name on a dotted line, you became part of only 1% of Americans who did the same. You are a veteran,

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0: 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It is I, Bill Miller. 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Also, the Life of Maller Pod on Saturday and the Mailbag on Sunday. You guys continue to send redonkulous questions on the mailbag, so we thank you for that. Checked out the Fifth Hour podcast. It'll make me happy, and that's really all that we care about. All right, back to it we go. And before we pay off the Who Am I game, it is time now for the play of the day. The play of the day, but not just any play of the day. It's the Tire Rack play of the day. Let's see. Let's go to the World Cup, the swamp lands of New Jersey, Spain and Argentina. What do you think the play of the day is? Let's find out.
1: Poro chance to cross, hooks it in. Williams battling, knocks it down. It's free. No!
0: 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Time now to pay off the Who Am I game, a blatant attempt to get you to listen a little bit longer. And I don't know anything that can convince a listener to a talk radio show to listen longer than some hot Rockies trivia. I mean, my God, does it get any better than that? So Hunter Goodman, that's a baseball player. Hunter Goodman, he became the second fastest Rockies player to reach 30 home runs in a single season. I am the only Colorado player who did it in fewer games. Now, remember, the Rockies, not lately, but for years, they always had really good offensive teams and terrible pitching. Now they have mediocre offense and mediocre pitching. Well, still pretty bad. Anyway, that is the question. What is the answer? Let's see. Does anyone know the answer? We go to the great unwashed and see Joey Logano guessed by Random Ryan. Buggity, buggity, buggity, buggity. Andy and Lionel Lakes going with John Elway as his answer. Vinny Castilla, or as he used to be called, Castilla from Dat Dude. That was when he was in Tampa. Byron Buxton from Femi, the Uber Eats driver in Minnesota. Our buddy, top food delivery guy. He's our listener. He's our friend. Alf, the alien opiner, going with Jimothy as his answer.
2: Freddie, I love that little raccoon.
0: Freddie Potuck from Doc Dan, not a real doctor, plays one on the radio. Dante's going with Todd Helton, the former Tennessee quarterback. Anthony and Anaheim, here's a name we haven't heard from in a while. No Condom Carl. Anthony called him by the wrong name, but it was No Condom Carl, who famously was a star caller and just left. Robbie, the Mariner fan, says Justin in Cincinnati's cat, his cat sanctuary is the answer. Big Daddy from Malvern Prop Guy. Look at Big Daddy putting constituent cans on the shelf. Look at that. A little sweat going there. Not bad. What else do we have? Natron in Stockton says Bronny James is the answer. The great Bronny James. Do you have great at taking money. Do you have an answer, Lorena?
2: Fastest one I know, Speedy Gonzalez.
0: The great Speedy Gonzalez. No, the correct answer would be Larry Walker, a Canadian lad. Larry Walker. I said Larry Walker, he's Canadian.
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0: straight for the Brewers. A three-run homer, bottom of the ninth from William Contreras won it. Arizona was down 7-0 in the sixth inning and still beat St. Louis 8-7. Cincinnati held on 9-6 at Colorado despite three homers from Hunter Goodman, who has 30. Spain took the World Cup final in overtime against Argentina 1-0. Ryan Fox won the British Open by one stroke. NASCAR win for Joey Logano. I'm Steve DeSager.
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It's all about the grass. It's all about the grass. Welcome in the beginning of another hour of the Ben Maller Show. We are in the air everywhere. Preaching to the choir. We are the voice of the valley and everywhere else. All over the map. Coast to coast, border to border, and beyond, on the vast and dramatically powerful microphones of FSR emanating live from the puzzle. 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There you go. So check that out. We're back at it. Here we go. Hour number two, and we begin with this, the postmortem from the big event that wrapped up over the weekend on Sunday there. And there's a tie-in here. It's all about the grass. Not the ass, it's all about the grass. So 49ers star tight end George Kittle. Kittle and bits. And apparently he was in attendance at the World Cup finale there in Jersey, although he was not listed as a celebrity, which is an atomic elbow to the ego of George Kittle. Did not make the big board of celebrities, the 49er tight end. However, we are told he was in attendance at the World Cup finale. Now, he argued that the 2026 FIFA World Cup has exposed the NFL's long-standing excuse to keep artificial turf in these palaces of pigskin, noting that multiple NFL stadiums that typically have turf were able to successfully install natural grass for the World Cup. So, I don't know if you saw any of this. Perhaps not. It's been going on. It's not exactly new, although the latest ripple from

0: 49er tight end George Kittle happening as the game was going on. Kittle's central message was, now we know it's possible. He questioned why NFL owners won't make the same investment for football players if they can do it for the FIFA tournament, the biggest tournament of soccer in the world. Now, Kittle emphasizing that NFL players overwhelmingly prefer the grass. Well, we know NFL players love grass. Apparently, they like playing on it as well. Pointing to the NFL Player Association survey, because those are never wrong, that 92% of players that bothered to fill out the survey, 92% favor natural grass over synthetic turf because they believe it is safer. Whether it is or not, they believe it is safer, even though George Kittle blew his knee out on natural grass. I digress. So that is a good jumping off point. Let us discuss the question. How does this movie end for George Kittle, 49er tight end, and the other members of the NFL Players Association and the Worth the Cost campaign? Worth the Cost campaign for 100% grass fields. So how does this all end up? I've got fine print, capybara, and we also have Vitamix blender. And we will combine all of these things together, and we are going to have put the biscuit in the basket. We're going to put the biscuit in the basket is what we're going to do, but we always start out with number one.
1: Number one.
0: Number one. Number one.
1: Number one. One.
0: Up top.
1: Number one.
0: Down low.
1: Number one.
0: To the right.
1: Number one.
0: To the left.
1: Number one.
0: One more time.
1: Number one.
0: Three words. Box office flop. Box office flop. That's it. George Kittle's media push, it's like an indie film with blockbuster dreams and a shoestring budget. Now, that's that. The union, they have been working over him. This is a concerted effort. Is a manipulation of the marketplace by the NFL Players Association. They brought the hashtag to a knife fight. And the hashtag, while it's nice to have a hashtag, it generally does not win a knife fight. Looking to bully the owners who are quietly counting the money they saved by ignoring the players. Now, this is the problem that the NFL Players Association can't seem to find a solution to. The problem and the thing that they're missing, George Kittle and the other NFL players who are ranting and raving, huffing and puffing

of football, FIFA paid millions of dollars, for those temporary setups, including research and development. This included growing specialized sod at sod farms in places like Colorado and North Carolina. They had to transport the sod in refrigerated trucks like it was a Mr. Softy truck, and they had to take that. And installation over sand bases in these stadiums. They had to deal with drainage, irrigation, grow lights. We should consult with Mr. Irrigation in Houston to get to the bottom of this here. But it's a little more than just your mow, blow, and go. You know, the old line for a bad gardener, mow, blow, and go. That's a bad gardener right there. The NFL, they just treated it, the NFL owners and whatnot, like a free landscaping coupon. Okay, you want to put grass in? You're going to pay for it? Okay, put grass in. You know, you could put a field of gold bullion down and have the players play on gold bullion if you pay for it. We're not paying for it, but if you pay for it, fine. And unless, that's really the lesson, unless the NFL players are willing to give something up of value, I'm sure the owners would be willing to put grass down if you pay for it. They're not going to pay for it. And so the owners just keep counting their money, and that's that. Now, if you want to give up something, if you're George Kittle and the players, fine. Ergo, the NFL keeps going on and on, shouting, grass, grass, grass, grass, grass, grass, grass, just like that. And the owners just kind of roll their eyes, and that's it. All right, now, page two. To the, I don't know that it's a growing debate, but it is a debate that took place over the weekend. Now, I was out doing things on Saturday. While I was out doing things, the people at FIFA had a bronze medal match. Did you watch any of this? You did. Okay. Well, you're a better person than me. I did not. But, they played. England had a massive lead and then had to hold on to beat France. It was rather simply just blah. You know, it was not something I circled I had to watch, and nobody in my circle watched it. So what's the big deal? Well, the big deal is the argument is, should the NFL adopt this strategy? There are people like that apparently watch this, were like, well, this is a good idea. I don't know if these are real people or not. It might be just made up nonsense, but I kept hearing some buzz about, oh, we need a third place game. And the argument is that the NFL should take this and say, okay, at the end of the conference championship round, you have 2 weeks before the Super Bowl. So the week before the Super Bowl, instead of having the Pro Bowl, just put out the third place game. Whoever loses the NFC and AFC title games gets to play each other in the third place game. Why not? So the NFL should adopt a third place game. And the argument is they need more inventory. God knows they need more inventory. They need more items on the shelves, and they need more revenue. Now, in theory, a third-place game would create another marquee TV event for the National Football League, generating additional revenue, because we know they're really struggling over there at the NFL. And one more meaningful matchup before the big game. That would be the theory. Question. The idea of the NFL adding a third-place game, what is the verdict on this one? All right, so the verdict is, to quote Weedman, you got to be joking, all right? When I first saw this, I thought, well, that's probably fake. There's no way there's anyone with half a functioning brain that would say, let's have a third-place game. And this is the classic, and if it came from the NFL, there's people saying, well, the NFL's not going to do it. And if it did come from somebody in the NFL, you'd say, well, that's just overthinking, trying to monetize everything, even though you can't sell, congrats, you're third place. People don't want to watch, congrats, you're third place. Nobody wants that. Nobody wants that. And this is not the Olympics. It's not the World Cup. That's just not how we operate here in America. We don't celebrate the first runner-up to the second runner-up. We don't do that. We just don't. We already live in an era, and this is the main problem. Even if you wanted to do this, we live in the era of the spoiled player who believes in doing the bare minimum, just the bare necessities. That's the modern athlete. For better or worse, we have spoiled our athletes. We've put them on pedestals. You all lick their toes. I don't. You suck their toes. I don't do that. You love your athletes, but it doesn't matter. If we wanted
meaning.

0: meaningless football. We just play an extra exhibition game in the NFL. This isn't just a capybara in the room situation. It is a full petting zoo. It is a petting zoo of bad ideas. And you think guys are going to go full throttle to get a participation ribbon? Because if you think that, you might want to go back to school. You're not that bright. You need to learn some more stuff. Go back to school. Get out of here. Come on. Now, forget the whole physical toll. Forget all that. The real issue is a lack of motivation. That's the problem there. It's just unnecessary cardio with shoulder pads, helmets, and you name it. All kinds of pads in the pants, the whole thing. And if you do end up with players coasting along, la, la, la, la, la, la, la, zippity-doo-da, zippity-day, what happens is you actually do risk injury. If you're not playing to the max, you'll end up in a bad situation. So if you want motivation, if you need stakes, right, you do need stakes. You want stakes. You need meaning. You need motivation, stakes, all that stuff. You don't have that in a third-place game. This would have neither. The NFL already tried this. This is the crazy thing. If you go back in the Wayback Machine, the NFL tried this. They called it the Playoff Bowl. Now, you don't remember it. It was before your time, and I don't remember it. It was even before my time. It died over 50 years ago in a bygone era, back when guys actually did have pride, and they didn't get put on the pedestal the way they do now. And yet, even in that era of the NFL, it was not just the players. The coaches didn't want to do it. Everyone thought, well, this is a bad idea. So stop trying to weekend at Bernie's the corpse of the Playoff Bowl. We don't need to do that. It adds absolutely nothing. All right, now, final point. Quickly! We go to pro bouncy ball. We had a trade in the NBA. Some wheeling and dealing here. Oklahoma City, Atlanta, and Dallas. A three-team trade. A meaty three-team trade in the NBA. We are told the Thunder are saying bye-bye to Lu Dort. Yep, that Lu Dort. Lu Dort no longer playing for OKC. He's shipped off to the ATL to hang out at Magic City in Atlanta there. After exercising, the Thunder exercised the team option. The Mavericks acquired the former number one overall
1: number one,
0: Zachary Risacher. He goes from Atlanta to Dallas, so you get that. The Hawks receive Lu Dort and guard Ryan Nebhard. He goes to Atlanta. The Thunder receive not one, not two, but three second-round draft picks as they continue to give away good players for scratcher tickets. Question. How did you grade? You make the call. How did you grade the big three-team deal between the OKC Thunder, Atlanta, and Dallas involving the headliner? I guess he is a headliner, not a household name, but Lu Dort. Lu Dort. All right, so the Maller report card. Maller report card. And it is in. And quite frankly, the Oklahoma City Thunder just performed a masterclass in roster malfeasance, is what they did here. I gave Atlanta an A, not an A+, an A. They fleeced this trade. They did. They took the wallet, the watch, the keys to the car. By landing Lu Dort, the NFL's preeminent dirty work specialist, and they got him, and they added Andrew Nebhard, who's a decent rotation depth guy. So they picked him up. The Hawks have improved their roster. So that is a lifestyle upgrade for the Atlanta Hawks, who appear to be actually trying to win. Dallas, I wrote down a C on the Maller report card on my notes app for Dallas. Wrote down a C. They're betting on Zachary Risacher, the top pick in the draft a few years ago, which is kind of like buying a used car, because the salesman got up and said, listen, this thing is a great car. It has a lot of upside. And he closed it out by saying, trust me, bro, Okay, the old trust me bro transaction.

0: Riza Shay is the NBA's version of a software update. Improved performance, but nobody can actually prove he's improved. So good luck on that. As for the Thunder, they get an F. The Thunder get an F. OKC took their wing thing in Lu Dort, the top wing defender in the NBA. That seems like something you'd likely need in a playoff series. And they threw it in the Vitamix blender. And they put it on puree and called it cap management. And they didn't just lose Lu Dort. They lost a bit of their spine in that transaction. So it's a roster chiropractic work gone bad is what it is here. So by unloading Dort, who was their glue guy, by doing that, and a guy who, if I have this right, and I'm never wrong about these things, so Lu Dort's the glue guy who guards the other team's star player so your stars can actually be stars, and you just unloaded him alongside other roster depth players like Isaiah Joe and Aaron Wiggins. All of this sliced away from OKC and the secret recipe because of the salary cap, the second apron, yet again, the salary cap second apron. So dumping these guys for pennies on the dollar, proving that sometimes, even when you save money, you still end up going bankrupt in the end. So I'm old enough to remember when the Thunder had the one championship dynasty. Remember that? I remember. Oh, the Thunder, they're going to run the NBA for the next decade. Well, they won a championship. They had a great regular season, and now they're unloading three key members of that depth, which was the secret sauce, And they've gotten rid of it. It is the Ben Maller Show. If you'd like to be part, you can join us right now at 877-99 on Fox. That's 877-996-6369. Also on X, at Ben Maller. That's at Ben Maller. If you'd like to take part in the live program, you are more than welcome. There's a line open here for the first time in a while. Well, it was the edit heard around the world. Now, if you just make an edit, how does that become an international story? Imagine editing a photo and it becomes a global story. You got info nobody else has. You're going to hear it only here. We'll get to that and we will do it next.
1: 48 countries tried. Now one is raising that trophy. Spain is your World Cup champion.
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1: I'm a doctor.
0: That's at Ben Maller, if you'd like to be part. And also say hello on X, at Ben Maller. That's at Ben Maller. And Lorena right there, FSR Tech Queen.
2: Bill.
0: No chatting. And Koopaloop, a Bronco fan. That's a Bronco fan. Your comments will be used against you in the court of the Maller Militia. You do not want to upset Jim in Colorado, because Jim will get very upset with you, and you do not want that. You do not want that. Late Night Drug Tester writes in. He says, you could get grass in the domes. Just give the owners another week of regular season football. In the long run, however, it would be a loss financially for the teams. Yes, it's, you know, it's like, hey, you have a lot of those monster truck shows and other religious revivals and whatnot in these stadiums, and so it's just easier to have turf down. Femi says, Ben, if the NFL and NBA introduced third-place games, the Timberwolves and Vikings stadiums could finally have trophy rooms. Shots fired right there. Yeah. What else do we have? Doc Dan writes in, says the NCAA used to have a third-place game in the basketball tournament. Side note, the match between England and France was probably the most fun watch of the whole World Cup. All right. Mr. Irrigation, he's our insider. You got to have a guy, and he's our guy when it comes to lawnscaping, landscaping and all that. Mr. Irrigation says, okay, the biggest problem with growing a grass field inside an 8 to 12-story tall building with a retractable roof is getting the correct amount of sunlight to your crop without disturbing the Krebs cycle. I don't know what that is. Do you know what that is?
2: No, it sounds smart.
0: K-R-E-B-S, Krebs cycle. Plants at night don't expend energy trying to do photosynthesis, et cetera, et cetera, et cetera. Okay, so put that in your pipe and smoke it. Eileen in San Francisco says, George Kittle looks like Ben Franklin, she says, and I'm never wrong about these things. Never, ever wrong about these things. Yeah. All right, let's go to the phones. It is a call-in show. Let's say hello to Andre, who's in the Commonwealth. Hello, Andre. Welcome.
3: What's going on, Ben? Good to be with you. We look out across the NBA landscape, and we see another second apron casualty with Oklahoma City having to give up a true glue guy. Shout out to Lou Dort, the pride of ASU, under the capable leadership of Bobby Hurley Jr., even though he's not going to be coaching the Sun Devils, which I feel personally is a loss because of the St. Anthony's tradition. But I don't think it hurts Oklahoma City, Ben, because they have Kasan Wallace, right, of John Calipari and UK fame coming in to be that 3-and-D guy, stepping into their starting lineup. And you have Alex Caruso as well off of the bench. But it would have been nice to keep Lou Dort. I don't think anybody would have had a problem, you know, with Oklahoma City bringing back the same team, just like the Golden State Warriors when they had their championship runs, bringing, you know, essentially their same team back year after year. But it's this second apron that nobody asked for that's causing all of these moves. Ben, you understand that the best stories in the losers locker room, but also people love, we need people to cheer for and against. Whether you think the Yankees are the evil empire or, you know, whether you're talking about all of the 27, 8, 9, however many of these World Series, you need Goliath. All right? Will Chamberlain wrote the book. Nobody roots for Goliath, right? But the point is you need people and teams that you can latch on to. And all the second apron is doing is making it more difficult for these winning teams to stay together. So it's just ridiculous. Not making any sense.
0: You need good guys, villains, all that stuff. Obviously, you need that. And the NBA, all these small market teams got together and they bitched and complained to the NBA. They said, this is not fair. All the good players are going to the big market teams in L.A. and Miami and New York and places like that. And so we got to change it. So they changed it. Is this really good for the NBA, though? Is it good that this is going on? I don't think so. I think it's not good in the long term for the product, and I like dynasties. I always said, even when there were dynasties, we don't have that anymore in the NBA, but I think it's great. You beat a dynasty, there's something extra special about that when you take down a dynasty. Every year having a new champion does not it's just not

0: reek of greatness. There's no odor of greatness there.
1: No, we don't need musical chairs, NBA champions. Bring back the awesome 80s, right? We had the Sixers, Dr. J. We had the Celtics, Larry Bird, obviously the Showtime Lakers with Magic, the Bad Boy, the Pistons, Isaiah, I mean, Michael Jordan. Right? We need that back. So hopefully NBA will go back to the table. The Players Association is finally speaking to this, talking about, you know, pushing back against the second apron, a couple articles out. Nobody was asking for it. We're obviously paying the penalty here in Boston, traded Jrue Holiday, broke up the dynasty. Now, you know, we're feeling that Paul George is going to lead us back to the promised land. Good luck with that. Get rid of the second apron. And also, even though we didn't place, we meaning I, in the Malapalooza top four, Willis was absent, and I think that he's intimated that had he been present in my Belle Biv DeVoe rendition, that might have been the secret sauce, Ben.
0: Yeah.
1: Nonetheless, the victor goes to spoils. So I'm cheering for all the people at the top four. We're going to be back again next year. See you next time, Ben.
0: Can't wait. There he goes. Andre from the Commonwealth.
2: I loved his submission. Great job, Andre.
0: Check it in. So we have an international incident that happened after the World Cup. Do you hear about this? No? All right. So President Trump was there. He presented the World Cup trophy to Spain alongside that guy that looks like an evil villain from a 1980s Hollywood movie, Gianni Infantino, the FIFA president, Spain winning 1-0. We talked about that earlier over Argentina there at MetLife Stadium. So President Trump was up there and he gave out the trophy. Instead of leaving right after the presentation, the president kind of hung out and he wanted to soak in the celebration with the Spaniards celebrating there and becoming part of the celebration there. And, well, it turns out that he was in a bunch of photos and a hot mic captured someone, we're not sure who, saying, "Don't worry, they can edit him out of that," referring to President Trump's appearance. And that is exactly what they did. They've edited out President Trump. Now, do you think that the president is happy about that or not happy about that, that he's been edited out of the photo of him where he was clearly right there where the Spanish team was celebrating?
2: The video of him being moved off is hilarious.
0: Well, he tried to move him, but
2: like he's just like, "No, I'm good."
0: Yeah, why not, dude? You're the president. Why not celebrate? Come on, you want to be part of the fun. Anyway, so they photoshopped him out, or whatever you call it these days, out of the photographs, and supposedly he's not real happy with that being edited out, and that's the chatter. So. There you go. Who got that job? Is that somebody from Spain said, "All right, you got to go do the old Photoshop or whatever they're calling it," like I said, these days, and this became a thing. Just wanted to hang out. Do you see they're getting rings now? They're giving out rings to the team that won the World Cup. So Spain will – they've never done that before. So they're
3: Americanization.
0: That's right, baby. America. That's what we do. We give out rings. And so they're getting rings. The Spanish team's getting rings. All right, let's go back to the phones. Let's say hello to Paul, who's in North Carolina. What's going on, Paul? Welcome.
4: Hey, Ben. Have you ever heard the expression, "You can't see the forest through the trees"?
0: Have I heard that? Have I? I don't know. Yeah. Lorena, have you heard
2: that?
0: I don't think I've heard of that.
2: No.
0: All right. Yes, go ahead.
4: Well, it's a pretty common expression I've never understood until tonight. And then your take on Oklahoma City, Ben, is – yes, on the surface, you say Oklahoma City is clearly not a better team right now without Lou Dort. That's factually true. But you've got to take the big picture. And yes, this is good for the NBA. The future of the Western Conference is in markets like Oklahoma City and San Antonio, which puts pressure on every market in the league. Look at teams like the Lakers that go out and spend all this money on free agents that suck. Then you've got Oklahoma City that comes in. They've got the most draft capital for the next 9 years, which is the most you can attain.
0: Well,
4: draft
0: who cares capital. About draft capital?
4: Wait, no, you, Ben.
0: I don't care.
4: Ben,
0: do you care about draft capital?
4: Ben, yeah, wait a second. Ben, what you just said about the NBA does not have dynasties. This is how you build a dynasty. You have a core that they have, and when they're going to develop these players. And then when
0: it doesn't matter. They develop. They're just going to get rid of them. So who cares? Because of the second apron, they're going to get rid of them. And guys like you will call up and say, "This is great. This is so good. I'm all horny. They got rid of another good player. That's great." Who cares? Like, seriously, like, what's the point? Like, let's get rid of these guys. So you could keep, they kept three guys, right? They paid them the max, and then these other guys they get rid of when they have to pay them, they had to get rid of.

0: this is exactly how the New England Patriots went on their dynasty. Is they had their core, and when players got to a point where their contracts were coming up, they got rid of them, and it was next man up. This is exactly what they're doing. Like, you can't pay everybody.
1: I don't think it's good. You think it's good. I don't think this is good for the NBA. Lou Dort's a good player, not a great player. He's a good player. And they just gave him away for some second-round draft picks. I don't think that's great. You think that's good. You're excited about that. You called up. You're fired up. You think it's a good thing that they did this.
0: Jesus, then. No, you've got to see that this is the way the NBA is set up. This is how you trade a
1: dynasty. So you change the setup. This is not good for anybody. Did you think this is a good setup? This is the way it is? Like, change the rules.
0: Ben, it's great for Dort because he's going to go to Atlanta and he's going to sign a big contract to show the Oklahoma City couldn't do it.
1: So he's going to a dog food Atlanta team. Can you agree on that? Can we agree that Atlanta's been terrible?
0: Ben, you were so out of touch. You were so out of touch with the NBA. Atlanta's going to be hit it. It's like a top six Eastern seed with what they've done. Atlanta's going to be a good team next year.
1: They're going to be a good
0: team. This is a great situation for Dort.
1: This is a great situation. So it's a wonderful. It's just great. It's perfect. Just have a party. Celebrate. Okay. All right. Thank you. Let's say hello to, what do we got here? Eeny, meeny, miny. Let's go to Ray, who has a hot take on a caller. He's in Northern California. What's going on, Ray? Welcome.
2: What's up, Ben Mallett? Man, your show kicks ass. I'm up here.
1: Ray. Time out, Ray. Pick up the phone, yeah. Ray. Pick up the phone, Ray. I gotta hear you, Ray. I'm hearing a lot
3: it
1: of
3: it. Sounds like you're on speakerphone in a bathroom.
1: High ceilings, Ray. Tile floors.
3: Yeah, okay, or maybe your house is under construction.
2: Let me put in my.
1: Are you in the powder room, Ray?
3: We can give you a minute.
1: Yeah, you need some. Make sure to flush, Ray.
2: Yeah, how's that sound?
1: Sounds terrible. Not much better. I don't think it sounds any better. I thought it sounds the same.
2: Yeah.
1: All right, hold on, Ray. Let me put him on hold. What can we do here for Ray? We need something for Ray. We don't have a lot of time, so we need Ray.
4: I thought he sounded fine.
1: Okay. All right. We'll give it a shot. Go ahead, Ray.
2: Okay. So I listen to this Christian radio show called AFR, and they don't allow it in California because they think it's hate speech. But that caller that calls in, Anthony, calls into that same show, and I just wanted to shout it out because I'm like, it's kind of divine that...
1: Wait. Anthony, who calls up here with the sole purpose of flirting with Lorena... Calls up a religious talk radio show. Is this accurate, Ray?
2: 100%. It's got to be.
1: Does he flirt with the preacher on the show?
2: No, but yeah, I'm telling you, man. I know it is. It's got to be a lady. But isn't that crazy how we live in California and they don't allow certain radio shows? They consider it
5: I feel like we're just blowing past Ray's hot take here.
1: What was that, Coop?
5: Ray's convinced that Anthony is a woman.
1: Oh, you think Anthony's a woman, Ray?
2: Yeah. And then Coop goes, well, how do you know? And I said, well, we live in California. People call themselves all kinds of different things.
1: Oh, well, that is true. It does. All right. Hold on a second. So when Anthony, for some reason, never calls on our Monday show. So when he calls up, let's remember this. I feel like that would be an offensive question to say, hey, Anthony, are you a woman? I feel like he wouldn't appreciate that question, or she wouldn't. So, all right.
5: I think Ray is crazy, but.
1: I think Anthony's a dude, and then he.
3: I've never questioned Anthony's gender.
1: I have not.
4: He's got a high-pitched voice.
1: Yeah, it happens. Yeah. You know, not everyone wins the voice lottery. Get him some cigarettes. He'll be okay. All right, anyway, I got to go, Ray, but thank you. Now that's going to be in the back of my head, you schmuck. How dare you? All right, it is the Ben Maller Show. And straight ahead, we're going to have Maller to the third degree. Here's the Insta trivia. Early in college, blank was overweight, had bad conditioning. After losing about 30 pounds, he became the top pitching prospect in baseball. He would become the fastest pitcher in baseball history to reach 1,500 strikeouts by innings pitched. That is the Insta Trivia. The answer, next.
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0: it out. Yes, YouTube.com. Ben Maller Show. Type that in. Maller Monologues will come up. Other features only available on the YouTube. Check it out right now. Thank you, thank you, thank you. Thank you, YouTube! All right, back to it. Time to pay off the Insta trivia. Early in college, blank was overweight and had poor conditioning. After losing about 30 pounds, this person transformed into the nation's top pitching prospect. He would become the fastest pitcher in Major League Baseball history to reach 1,500 strikeouts based on innings pitched. That is the Insta trivia. What is the answer? Let's see. Does anyone know the answer? We go to the Great Unwashed. Alf, the alien opiner, says Worcester's own Harvey Ball. Yeah, I learned on the podcast over the weekend that a guy from Worcester came up with that yellow smiley face. You know the famous emoji, the yellow?
1: Really?
0: Yeah, guy from Worcester, Harvey Bell.
1: Wow.
0: Fun fact. Sid Finch from Mr. Irrigation. Chuck Norris, guest by Femi, our Uber Eats guy. Alan Trammell from Robin, Minnesota. Anthony, disrespect will not be tolerated from Eileen in San Francisco. Giselle Bunchin, who is 46 today from Late Night Drug Tester. Bazooka Joe from Doc Dan. What say you, Lorena?
1: Odysseus.
0: No, it is the guy that had that natitude. Steven Strasburg played for Tony Gwynn at San Diego State. He was known as Slothberg because he was a fat pig at San Diego State. Here we go, here we go, here we go. Not anymore, though.
2: It's Maller.
3: How about that?
0: Yes.
2: To the third degree.
0: Coop. Koopaloop. Justin Cooper. Koopaloop.
2: It's Grill.
4: Ben.
0: Yes.
4: There was reports over the weekend that Jacoby Brissett is expected to settle in as the starter for the Cardinals.
0: Yes.
4: But if they have a losing record around or after Halloween, that Gardner Minshew or Carson Beck could get a chance.
0: Oh, thank God.
4: Ben, which one? Do you think Carson Beck will see the field at all?
0: Yeah, I think they will because Minshew gets hurt all the time and Jacoby Brissett stinks. So they don't have a quarterback. They're not trying to win. They're trying to suck so bad, they get the next in the lineage of the Manning family. They want Arch Manning, so that's obvious what they're doing. So I think all three of them play. Next!
4: Last week during Mallet of the Third Degree, you said you think the Tigers still could make a playoff push.
0: That's right.
4: Now there was a report saying that the Dodgers could possibly trade for Tarek Skubal. Do you think he is even available if they can make a playoff push?
0: Yes, because they're not going to pay him. So both those things are true. Like, Tigers are not going to pay Skubal what he wants. So he's going to leave. So they have to decide, do they want to try to go for it one last time or trade him to the Dodgers for a bunch of suspects? So, yeah, both things are possible. Next!
4: Ben, the UFL made an interesting tweak to the rules in 2026, boosting the points for a 60-yard field goal from 3 to 4. Do you think the NFL would ever do that?
0: No, we need less field goals. We don't need more field goals. We need less. There's too many field goals in the NFL. It sucks. Get touchdowns, not field goals, Coop. So, no, they should not do that. That's a bad idea. How did we do?
4: Pass us it.
0: That is a win. Put it on the board. I won the game. That is a winner. Ray, I won, Ray. I'm a winner. I won the game.
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0: From the fish, as we are doing some bottom fishing, guaranteed human, from the world famous Fox Sports Radio studios, where the one and only Van, the one-legged Bama man, reminds us that this hour is made possible in part by our friends at Tire Rack. 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I said, oh, boy. Tap on the shoulder. 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And get on that. And we are back at it again here, slaving away over the hot microphones of Fox Sports Radio. Big story, our weekend big story. Now, the World Cup is the international story, and it was on Fox. You better watch. However, I know it's July, and there's a lot of baseball to go. The dog days of the baseball season. However, the Dodgers and the Yankees got together for an interleague showcase series, highlight of the baseball season, or was it? Did you watch any of this over the weekend? Well, there was a game on Friday. There was no game on Saturday because rain. And then on Sunday, they played a doubleheader. The Dodgers dominated the first game, and then later on, Jazz Chisholm bailed out the Bronx Bombers, an eighth-inning dinger, and a tie game, and the Yankees get the split in the twin bill, the day-night doubleheader there, as L.A., though, dominating the weekend series in terms of big clutch hits and doing what the Dodgers always seem to do in this era, winning those type of games. So that is a good jumping-off point. Let us discuss, knowing that if the Yankees had won, it would have been Yankee lapdogs calling up and giving Yankee propaganda. They did not win, and the Yankees not looking all that great. So the question, how should Yankee brains, I say that with a wink and a nod, Aaron Boone and Brian Cashman, along with his army of nerds, how should they feel about the state of the Bronx Bombers after losing the series to the D-O-D-G-E-R-S Dodgers? So I've got Class A misdemeanor, Roomba, and Jell-O. And we will combine all of these things together, and we're going to have the wacky tabacky is what we're going to have. All right, so the first thing I have here to answer the question, how should Aaron Boone and Brian Cashman look at this, the people in charge of the Yankees, deeply concerned. Now, to help out, Ryan in North Carolina reminds us that if this was NASCAR, the Yankees should be waving the caution flag at this particular point. This is a caution flag situation. This was supposed to be a heavyweight championship fight, and the Yankees showed up without boxing gloves. They did have pool noodles, so they had that. They didn't have their boxing gloves. They had pool noodles. Now, New York did not just get exposed by the Doyers over the weekend. They got undressed. They got undressed over the weekend. Total Class A misdemeanor, public indecency.

decency. The New York Yankees, the Dodgers, schooling them in their own building and proving the gap is wider than ever. That clutch Max Muncy hit. Aaron Boone, do you leave the pitcher in? Do you take the pitcher out? You're damned if you do. You're damned if you don't. This was the ultimate measuring stick for the New York Yankees. And it turns out that the Yankees find themselves side by side on the wrong side of the canyon of heroes. L.A. operating like a Fortune 500, just a domination situation. They're like whatever your favorite big company is, that's the Dodgers. They're like Google, and the Bronx Bombers are a mom-and-pop operation that's got the paper receipts, and that's it. They're just a cash operation, and that's all here. Salvaging one rather sloppy, chaotic win in a Sunday night bullpen game. We got the old bullpen game there. Does not paper over the many cracks in the lineup without Aaron Judge, the pitching staff, mainly the bullpen. If Boone and Cashman believe that this team is in this particular team right now is right where they need to be, with the reigning back-to-back, belly-to-belly champions of baseball, then they're the only ones who think that. They're the only ones that are buying the hype. The trade deadline is a couple weeks away, less than 2 weeks away from the trade deadline, and that is your chance to close the gap. That is your chance to meaningful addition, make things a little bit easier for the Yankees as they're fighting it out. Boy, the American League's bad this year, just in general. And the Red Sox are on this burner. They're winning a bunch of games and all that. And it's like, it's completely wide open. Completely wide open in the American League. Now, secondly, to the rules police, the rules Gestapo we go in baseball. A recent

discovered that some teams are using them for strategic recommendations, such as pitch selection, substitutions, and other coaching decisions. Now, we have said for years that these decisions have been made by the nerds, and the managers are just middle managers, and they just merely follow the instructions of the front office. Well, now we're taking things to the next level. The New York Metropolitans were singled out by former reliever Adam Ottavino, who recently claimed that they were the main team, the Mets were the main team that got dinged, they got cracked down upon by the league office there for using a very expensive AI program to assist with pitch calling and other in-game strategy. But wait, there's more. So Ottavino alleged that he played briefly for the Mets, but the owner, Stephen Cohen, the guy that owns the Mets, Steve Cohen, invested several hundreds of thousands of dollars to get a special app, a special AI app, not just using ChatGPT or Gemini or these other, whatever the other AIs that are out there are, Grok. No. The Mets owner got his own special app with his own proprietary blend for the Mets and said, okay, we're going to rely on this AI-generated recommendations that traditionally had been made by the people that are supposed to make them, the human beings that are involved in the game. Yankee captain Aaron Judge was asked about this in general, not about the Mets specifically. Judge called the idea of teams making decisions with AI, quote, crazy. Wait till he finds out who makes the decisions for the Yankees. It's not Aaron Boone. Other managers, though, did acknowledge off the record that AI is a big part of the sport, even as Major League Baseball tries to put the kibosh on it and tries to make it all go away, limiting the influence in games. All right, so the question. How are we supposed to react to what appears to be this report, if you believe Adam Ottavino, that the New York Mets got dinged for using AI? They got dinged for using AI in the dugout on pitch calling mainly. All right, so the first reaction I had is hilarious. Capital H, hilarious. So this guy, Steve Cohen, the hedge fund godfather, right? Hedge fund godfather, Steve Cohen, liked the Mets so much he bought the team. This guy's burning money yet again. Burning money yet again. And here we are. He spent hundreds of thousands of dollars to, in theory, gain a competitive advantage only for the New York Mets, proving yet again that the Mets investing all this money in artificial intelligence because they ran out of actual natural intelligence, so they had to spend some money to buy some intelligence, and then they still get kicked in the nuts anyway. They found a way to both be too futuristic, the Mets, and too incompetent at the same time. The desperation with a motherboard. That's the Mets right there. That's the Mets. And for what? It didn't work. It didn't work. The Mets have the fourth worst record in baseball. Think about that. There's only three teams that suck more than the Mets. And if you believe this report, they were using a very expensive AI app to make decisions. Yes. My God. So now they've been stonewalled, Major League Baseball, for using this rubbish contraband in the dugout for now. And the league essentially said you can use AI to optimize your farm system. And as long as you do it before games, you can't do it in real time. You cannot use your little app thingamajig to tell the catcher what to do like he's a Roomba. All right, catcher, go over there, clean the dust up in the corner. Well, I'm not a vacuum. Well, you are a vacuum. You're a Roomba. No, you're not. So Major League Baseball deciding, and this is the big decision. Do you want humans to make decisions, or do you just want to make this just a video game and have the AI thing do it, the algorithms decide what moves to make during the game? And for now, it's still the three-ring binder. You still have the three-ring binder. The app is not good for now. It's not kosher for now. We'll see if that changes. The Mets were the most aggressive adopters of the AI-assisted decision-making, and yet they have still underperformed relative to the very high expectations that the Mets had and their fan base had, and they've, for now, undercut the notion
that the advantage

technology that's out there can overcome poor on-field execution. So that's actually a good thing. They trusted the app on their iPads there to fix human incompetence. And it turns out that AI is not good enough to fix human incompetence. That's a good thing. That's a good thing. So if you're bad at your job, you can't just use AI and then have all the answers. We like that. So the Mets didn't just get beat by the AI, the analytics, and all that stuff. They got curb-stopped by their own tablet in the dugout. How great is that? That's outstanding. So if you're if you're going to cheat, if you're going to be a cheat, you might as well cheat like the Astros. Bang, bang! Whistle, whistle! That's how they did it. All right, final thought. We stay in Queens. Interesting developing story out of that part of the country. Bo Bichette, yet again, for the second time in about a month, addressing the growing trade speculation. The August 3rd MLB trade deadline, saying that he isn't focused on the rumors. Okay. Is concentrating on playing baseball. That's by the book, sportscliche.com. A lot of uncertainty. The Mets expected to have a bonfire and start unloading as many players as they get rid of. Bo Bichette, Francisco Lindor on that short list of players that will be relocating, if you believe the scuttlebutt. Bichette has a no-trade thingamajig in his contract, and he was asked about that part of it. He declined to say whether he would waive the no-trade doohickey to leave the Mets. Said, quote, "That has not been brought to my attention right now, so I don't have an answer." All right, question. Bo Bichette giving, as you heard there, a murky answer when asked about waiving his no-trade clause to exit the Metropolitans. How do you size this one up? All right, so if you look at the tail of the tape on this, this was a masterclass in non-answer answer. Very professional. When pressed on whether or not, again, he would waive his rights to facilitate a move from the New York Mets, Bo Bichette essentially just gave a shrug. He just, I don't know what you want me to do. What do you want? So that response right there, that response had the structural integrity of a trampoline made out of Jell-O. Have you ever been on a Jell-O trampoline? It does not last very long. Usually there's a kinky element to the Jell-O trampoline, a lot of nudity involved, which I'm not complaining about. It's very fuzzy would be the way I would describe this. And so fuzzy, we need a lint roller. That's how fuzzy this answer was by Bo Bichette. And I said this in a previous episode. He wants to be the good guy. He doesn't want to be the bad guy. He wants the Mets to be the bad guy. And so if he is traded, then be like, well, I didn't want to trade, but the Mets asked me. You know, I thought about it. I was like, well, I didn't really want to leave, but they, you know, this other team wanted me, and so that's it. So he didn't actually address the question. He gave a bit of a filibuster, Bo Bichette, a bit of a filibuster, like he was running for the city controller position, offering up a salad, a bit of a word salad there, and that's it. So we're like, well, can you clarify that? Well, no, that's my answer. I'm not gonna clarify that. So instead of taking a firm stand, he offered pleasantries about the last place Mets and how if only I'd gotten off to a better start, things would have been better, which is the baseball version, like going to the DMV, waiting online for 4 hours, and then complimenting the wait times at the DMV. Well, no, nobody compliments the wait times at the DMV. So right now, the front office of the Mets acting like Dumbo, right? Dumbo, all ears and no flight, because it's up to Bo Bichette whether or not he would like to approve a trade, and they're technically listening to all the offers for teams that are looking for that big push down the stretch here. And until Bo Bichette gives green light go, then all those rumors are just grounded. All planes are grounded. So you got to think the Blue Jays, they're not much of a contender. The American League, though, is wide open, so you do the math on that. The Phillies in the National League, that'd be a tough one for the Mets, though. Would you trade Bo Bichette if you're the Mets in division? And Bo Bichette's got a bunch of player options. He's got some weight.

0: ways to get out, some escape hatches if he wants. The Phillies wanted him. The Mets snuck in at the last minute, gave him everything he wants. And so this does raise the stakes. Keep an eye on it before that trade deadline here. The billion-dollar question, and do you, A, find a team willing to take Bo Bichette, and B, if you do find a team, does he want to play for that team? It is the Ben Maller Show. If you'd like to be part, 877-99 on Fox is the call-in number. We'll take some calls later this hour. We have the instant advice line. Time now for the Maller Riddle of the Day. And we go to the fine city of Cincinnati, where we had a Maller meet and greet earlier this year. It was technically Newport, Kentucky. Had a wonderful time meeting everyone that took the time out to show up. And those that didn't, well, you missed out. So anyway, here's the Maller Riddle of the Day. Reds pitcher Chase Burns. Mr. Burns. Chase Burns' new 7-year, $105 million contract extension over the weekend was delayed because of blank. Again, the story, Reds pitcher Chase Burns got a new 7-year, $105 million contract extension over the weekend, but it was delayed because of blank. That is the Maller Riddle of the Day. The answer, we'll get to it. We will do it next.
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0: Wow. This is Marcel in Brooklyn. If you missed the Malapalooza last week, a production of J Scoop and Just Josh teamed up with Marcel for this song. Will he be voted as the People's Champ? Marcel did win the vote among the judges, Inca Terror and Ben, Lorena, and Coop. There's still time to vote. I'm going to leave that up for those of you that do not go on social media over the weekend. Go to the Ben Maller page on X right there at the top. You got about till at midday or late afternoon, depending where you are. And it is neck and neck. Top two are separated within the margin of error. The top four, Christy in Kansas, Nimbot and company, Marcel in Brooklyn, and Ohio Al, Dick in Dayton. Malapalooza, one vote per customer. You can check that out if you want to get in there. And you can literally sway the vote. Just a few votes separate the top two. So make sure to vote if you have not done that yet. And that'll be done by midday. And then we'll have the People's Champ. And we'll have the champion.
1: Yes, we can.
0: We already crowned Marcel the champion from the vote.
2: He's a weapon.
0: In studio. If you want to be part, 877-99 on Fox, on X, at Ben Maller. That's at Ben Maller. You can be part of the show that way. Lorena, FSR Tech Queen.
3: Hi, Bill.
0: No talk to me. And Koopaloop at All Bronco Fan. Your comments can and will be used against you in the court of sports radio, so please act accordingly. All right, time now for the riddle of the day. Reds pitcher Chase Burns. Mr. Burns got a 7-year, $105 million extension. Good for him. He's buying dinner. That was over the weekend. It was delayed, though, because of blank. Because of blank. And Courtesy Flusher says, elderly people blocking the aisle at the grocery store. Just talking. Yeah. Now, the worst is when you go to the checkout at the grocery store and you just want to have the person do their thing, and then there's that old woman who hasn't talked to anybody in weeks, and she went out to the store to buy some peas and some carrots, and she has to have a full-on conversation with the person checking out, and you just want to leave. You just want to get out of there, and that woman will not stop talking. And she's telling everything about her cat. Her grandkids don't like her. Her kids hate her. You know, the whole
3: thing. It's even worse when the person doing the checking out is the chatterbox, not just the person in front of you, because then they chat with every single person. God,
0: I love self-checkout. And you people are ruining self-checkout because you're stealing everything, and they're getting rid of self-checkout a lot of places because you just steal everything, so screw you. And then I have to talk to these people. The worst is Trader Joe's. They don't have self-checkout. And I go into Trader Joe's and I say, I usually go in there and get some pizza dough and some tomato sauce. Oh, is it pizza night? Oh, what do you think? Taco night? You know? It's like, come on. Anyway, all right, let's see. Does anyone know the answer here? Late Night Drug Tester said the Reds had to wait for the sale of their nude Pikachu cards. All right. Wow. All right. Riddle of the day. Eileen says delayed because of a phone call from Ann Marge Rock. All right. What else do we have? Tammy in Vegas says delayed because everyone was at a Dick in Dayton, Ohio Al concert. Inca Terra says a biblical plague of frogs, lice, and locusts. My God. Because of a viral internet star from Alf the Alien Opiner.

0: because of Butterfingers from Maller Prop Guy. The GM was enjoying a nice Butterfingers. Andy,
1: the candy.
0: Yes, right. Andy Furman overslept, according to Eek in Roseville, Minnesota. Explosive diarrhea from Sir Smokes-A-Lot. What else do we have? Delayed by a sold-out String Benders concert. Yeah, that's absolutely correct. What else do we have? Let's see here. Delayed because of him building a room addition. All right. Perito says, Benny, the name of the Mets AI app is Art Howe. That's very funny. What else do we have? Let's see. Page Dan. I can't read that. All right. Do you have an answer? That's enough. Lorraine, do you have an answer to the Maller riddle? One more time for those of you a little late to class. Reds pitcher Chase Burns, new 7-year, $105 million contract extension over the weekend, was delayed because of blank.
1: Because Martha Stewart tried to cash the check early.
0: Oh, that's a shame. No. Because the Reds general manager, who you've never heard of, spilled coffee all over the contract, so they had to print a new contract.
1: That's something I would do.
0: Why not just do the old, the DocuSign? I thought we moved on from paper.
1: Right, who prints paper anymore?
0: Right? Yeah, you can
1: save the trees.
0: Buy a car, you can buy a house on DocuSign. All right, let's go to the phones. Eeny, meeny, miny, moe, pick a caller by their name. Let's go to Andrea. She's in Berkeley. She's the astrology insider. And she will put the bow on the World Cup as it's over. Spain spoiling a messy World Cup. Hello, Andrea.
2: Hello, Ben. How are you?
0: If I was any better, I'd be a Messi, but not the man from Argentina, as he went out meekly at the World Cup.
2: Yes, we have Mercury retrograde, which would explain what you were just talking about and someone spilling something. I've had some technical difficulties, but back to Messi. He's a Cancerian, born June 24, 1967. And Sun Sign Cancers, Ben, they're known for their emotions and their emotionality. So it made, astrology is a permission giver. It made perfect sense that he was crying, because Cancer, I always say, is food, family, and feelings. So that emotional, empathy, that is really a lot of who his personality is.
0: Well, the issue is, not just that, but the next World Cup, he's going to be on TV somewhere as a talking head. He's not going to be playing. He'll be on TV somewhere giving commentary.
2: Right. June 24, 1967. How right you are.
0: Yeah.
2: I know. It's like sports, even though you're not old, they make you feel old. So, it's a different part of his life path that awaits him. So that was just something to just know, that Cancerians are very emotional, and it made perfect sense that he cried and, give him space to do that, because he was disappointed, like many people were. So that's just, part of our personality when you're a sun sign Cancer. And he recently had his birthday. It was June 24. So, he's definitely looking for another chapter of his life path. And in the meantime, have quite a legacy, and just, give him space to express his emotionality. And it'll be interesting to see the next chapter of his life path. But that is the water signs. Cancer, Scorpio, and Pisces are the most emotionally outward signs of the zodiac. So water signs are very emotional. So for your listeners out there, Cancer, Pisces, I know there's some Scorpios there, might be a little more private about it, but they're definitely feeling it.
0: I got you. All right. So it's a very emotional time.
2: Yes.
0: And, the water signs. That's where it's at, the water signs. All right. Very good. All right. Well, thank you, Andrea. Have a great rest of your day there. And Virgo in service on X. People can say hello. Yes, Virgo in service.
2: Yes, thank you, Dave.
0: We might have to contact Poseidon and get to the bottom of this, the water thing there. All right. Well, thank you. There she goes. All right.
2: Take good care.
0: All right. Our friend Andrea. Let's say hello to Bring It Home Jerome in Charleston. We'll see who he's complaining about. Hello, Jerome. Welcome. Jerome? Oh, I hold on a second. Let me punch the right line up. Oh, there he is. Hello, Jerome. What's going on, Jerome?
3: How long you been doing Radio Bandit, dog?
0: All right. Let's say hello to Graham in Minnesota. What's going on? I'm not in the mood. Call somebody else. I'm tired of your bull crap. Graham, what's going on? Graham in Minnesota, welcome.
4: How's it going, Ben?
0: Well, it's better now that I'm talking to you.

0: or not Jerome in Charleston.
1: Hey, I was wondering if I could be sworn into the Maller Militia.
0: Are you prepared? This is a big step in a young person's life to be sworn in. Are you okay?
1: Yes, I am prepared.
0: All right, Lorraine. We only do it once a show. I have to check with Lorraine to make sure we're allowed to do this, the Maller Oath. Are we allowed here? She's thinking about it.
2: The winds do seem nice, and the moon is beautiful tonight. It might be a good time for an initiation.
0: You think it'll be? Is there some kind of moon cosmic thing or something like that?
2: Did he just burp? What was that?
0: Did you fart? Did you just fart, Graham?
1: I did not.
0: Did you burp?
1: No, sir.
0: You did not.
2: I thought I heard something.
0: Lorena claims that she heard you fart.
2: Well, I suppose you can do it.
0: Okay. All right. This is exciting. All right. Everyone quiet here. It's very serious. So just repeat after me. Okay, Graham, just repeat after me. Here we go. I state your name.
1: I, Graham.
0: Do solemnly swear.
1: Do solemnly swear.
0: That I will support and defend the Ben Maller Show.
1: That I will support and defend the Ben Maller Show.
0: Against all enemies, foreign and domestic.
1: Against all enemies, foreign and domestic.
0: And that I will obey the orders.
1: And I will obey the orders.
0: To peacefully fight back.
1: To peacefully fight back.
0: Against hostile attacks.
1: Against hostile attacks.
0: From rival sports gas bags and blowhards.
1: From rival sports gas bags and blowhards.
0: So help me God.
1: So help me God.
0: Congratulations, Graham. You are the newest member of the Maller Militia by the powers vested in me. The state of the Ben Maller Show. I now pronounce you a sworn member in honor
1: of
0: Skeeter in Montana. Newest member of the Maller Militia. So this is now we're a peaceful group, Graham. We don't want violence. Sometimes we get attacked.
1: I don't either.
0: Sometimes people attack cyber warfare. So be prepared at all times.
1: And I had a thought about the Lou Dortrade, if I may share that real quick.
0: All right, a hot take right away. The man's just been sworn in with a Lou Dort take. Go ahead.
1: I don't like it because Oklahoma City had a great group of people, especially since they drafted Adai Mara out of Michigan in the draft. I think they could have run it back. Yes, Atlanta has the money to sign him to an extension, but I think Oklahoma City should have kept him.
0: I agree. I got ripped. That guy called up upset with me. I think it was in North Carolina. He was upset. But no, I think you should have kept him and found a way to manipulate the books and all that stuff. But I hate the thing that bothers me is the people that call up. Like, this is great. Oh, I'm so happy they traded a good player, a glue guy, for second round picks. Like somehow that's a good thing. How is that a good thing?
1: It's not. How many of those second round picks will pan out for the Thunder?
0: Well, once every 10 years, you could get a good second-round pick. If you have one every year, once out of 10. One out of 10.
1: I think that trade was a very bad trade that the Thunder made.
0: You know what? That's why you're sworn in, Graham. That's a great take. That's why I swore you in. All right. Thank you, Graham. Appreciate that. The great Graham in Minnesota. Sworn in. Newest member. And he didn't F it up like 2% chance. Remember our buddy in Alabama last week? It's not good. So it was very awkward. We're good now. Everything's all right. We moved on. We got Graham there sworn in. I'm fired up. That upsets Hollering James because he blocked Hollering James. So that's a good thing.
2: It was like a slam Graham.
0: Yeah. James was, I wanted to be sworn in again. I wanted to. The Insta Advice Line. Unscreened Radio. Who needs our advice? You have a suggestion? I have a suggestion. Well, if you have something better, send me a message on X at Ben Maller. That's at Ben Maller. We will get, this is exciting here. We're going to get to the Insta Advice Line, Unscreened Radio. We'll get to that and we will do it next.
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1: Hey, you sports figure guy or girl.
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1: Here's some instant advice.
3: Hold that thought. No one's paid attention to me for 10 whole seconds.
1: And if you don't like it, screw you.
0: All right, so we have three options here. Three options as recommended. I have one. I was going to give advice to World Cup soccer fans on what to watch now that the World Cup is over. We also have Ferg Dog, who said, how about advice to Jerome on how to chill out? Jerome in Charleston, who's very angry at the world. Alf, the alien opiner, said, advice to retired callers Jed, who fled, and Justin in Cincinnati, who have gotten out of the rat race. They can't handle the spotlight anymore. And Eek in Roseville, Minnesota, said, how about advice to Bryson DeChambeau, who had a tough run of it over the weekend. So, Lorena, you want to pick here? Which one do you like here, Lorena? Go ahead.
4: Let's do the third one, Bryson DeChambeau.
0: Really? I did not expect you to go with... I was surprised.
4: I was kind of leaning towards how to, you know, make Messi feel better after losing to his protege,
0: Yeah. All right, so Bryson DeChambeau, who had a tough run of it over the weekend. So, advice to DeChambeau. Does it really matter who we give advice to? Anyway, these guys just call up and have their own agenda. 877-99 on Fox. If you want to be part, 877-996-6369. And Rory McIlroy slamming Bryson DeChambeau. There was a penalty, accused him of holding the Open hostage over the weekend. A big hullabaloo in the golf world. Scotty Scheffler said DeChambeau is not a cheater, even though there was a rules hullabaloo at the British Open. All right, here we go. You're live on the air when you hear my voice. Line one, your advice to Bryson DeChambeau, line one.
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0: All right, thank you for that, Supermarket Steve. Caller, you're on the air. Advice to Bryson DeChambeau, caller. Caller is not there. We'll go to you next. 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The safety net is off. 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
6: Yeah, morning time. Hey, look at did he stomp the grass or something? Is that what happened?
0: Yeah, something like that. Yeah. That's morning time, by the way. Rick in Maryland. Caller, you're on the air. Advice to Bryson DeChambeau, caller.
7: Tom Brady bought his son a $3 million.
0: All right, there's Jerome. Caller, you're on the air. Line six. Hello, line six.

0: You're live on the air, line six. DeChambeau was given a two-stroke penalty because he, as the caller mentioned there, stomped around the grass.
1: You should have went with advice for Jerome, Lorena. Listen to him. He's still pissed.
0: Yeah, he does. That's a good point, Ferg Dog. Yeah, Jerome's still upset. He's calling in. He can't get his take on the air all the way. Caller, you're line one. You're on the air. Line number one. Number one. Hello,
2: hey,
0: caller.
2: Hey, maybe me and Jerome can do a segment, Picking with Poppy and Jerome.
0: Oh, there's a Dorko the comedian. And he did really good, by the way. His song was, he killed it. That's a shocker. And the Malapalooza. Very good song. Line, let's go to line three. You're on the air. It's the Insta Advice Line, Unscreened Radio for Bryson DeChambeau. Big controversy there at Royal Birkdale over the weekend. Hello, you're on the air, line three.
3: Oh, hey, Ben, how you doing? I'll take him down, too.
0: All right, line five. Everyone's a comedian. Line five, you're on the air, line five.
4: Take him to the chopping block. Off with his head.
0: Okay, thank you. Yes, it's unscreened. Line six, you're on the air, line six. Advice to Bryson DeChambeau.
5: Prepare for the Las Vegas Ben Maller meet and greet coming the end of August.
0: End of August? How about that? Sounded like our buddy Slug. In Vegas, we look forward to that. All right, line number one, number one. Hello, line one. You're
6: number
0: on the
6: one.
0: Line. Hello.
7: Yeah, the grass is on fire. Morning time.
0: Yes.
8: You clearly. Should put that out.
0: I might want to, yeah, get some water or something like that.
9: Play with a soccer ball that, I mean, a golf ball that looks like a soccer ball.
0: Well, that sounded like Andrew in Bakersfield. It's Unscreened Radio, 877-99 on Fox. Line five, you're on the air, line five. Hello.
10: Make them jump in the pond after the ball.
0: That's a good. Oh, see, that's Sean the Hood Guy. I recognize that voice. That's the iconic pipes of Sean the Hood Guy checking in. It's Unscreened Radio. We're giving advice to Bryson DeChambeau. Got in some trouble there at the British Open over the weekend. There was a stomping around the grass incident. And we'll do one more. If it's good, I'll take credit. If not, I'll blame the Koopa Loop, who's going to pick the final call.
11: On line three.
0: Line three. You're on the air. Advice to Bryson DeChambeau. Line three.
12: Line one.
0: All right. Guy not paying attention, Coop. Guy not paying attention on line three.
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2: The conflict with Iran continues. I'm Ted Lindner, Fox News. CENTCOM announcing the deaths of four troops this weekend as the U.S. and Iran continue to trade fire in a dispute over the Strait of Hormuz. Fox's Marion Rafferty with the details this morning.
3: Fears of a wider war continue to grow. It comes as another U.S. service member was killed in the line of duty this weekend during a controlled detonation of a downed Iranian drone in northern Iraq. A separate Iranian attack on Friday killed two other U.S. troops in Jordan. A third went missing, but unidentified remains have since been found. The U.S. has been targeting everything from IRGC forces to air defense facilities and weapon storage sites.
2: President Trump says this latest round of strikes were in honor of the dead service members.
4: They've got very little left. They've got some missiles. They've got some drones. They've got some manufacturing ability, not much. We control the strait. They don't control anything. So we'll see what happens, but we hit them very hard again tonight.
2: Also this morning, Bahrain signing its missile alert systems as Kuwait said that their air defenses were working to intercept incoming Iranian fire as well. There's a new FIFA World Cup champion.
5: And with the last chance of the game, he'll lift his ball forward. Simon thought about coming, stays at home. It's knocked down.
2: That call on Fox Sports as Spain beats defending champion Argentina 1-0 in extra time at the stadium in New Jersey, Spain's first championship since 2010. And Vice President J.D. Vance and Second Lady Usha Vance welcoming their fourth child of the world Sunday morning, baby boy Alec Neal, born at Walter Reed Medical Center in Maryland. The proud parents announced they were expecting back in January. The couple has three other children aged 9, 6, and 4. 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
2: A vote to end military aid to Israel, exposing a rift in the Democratic Party. 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
8: Democratic Pennsylvania Senator John Fetterman threatening to desert his party if the party deserts Israel. The left says the party simply represents where its voters stand. Even Democrats who favor the aid pin the change on Israel. Missouri Democrat Wesley Bell opposed cutting off money to Israel. He faces Israel skeptic Cori Bush in next month's primary. Pro-Israel Republicans worry about the Democrats' anti-Israel tie. Fetterman says Democrats need him, especially if Democrats flip four seats to claim the majority. If Fetterman bolts, he could swing Senate control to the GOP. On Capitol Hill, Chad Pergram, Fox News.
2: House Republicans are moving forward with a budget reconciliation package that includes funding for the ongoing war in Iran, national defense, and parts of the Save America Act voter integrity legislation. Texas Republican Congressman Jody Arrington saying it's time for Congress to act.
9: We have to get started now because the window's closing. We have about 100 days left before November, and these are the two policy imperatives that we must advance.
2: At least three mass shootings across the U.S. this weekend. Two people killed, three more hurt during an Oklahoma

0: A city party. Nine people are injured outside a nightclub in Minneapolis as well over the weekend. No arrests in that case. And 10 people hurt in downtown Tucson, Arizona, including a suspect who was shot by police as he tried to take off. And the brother of former director of national intelligence, Tulsi Gabbard, facing charges for allegedly trying to lure children to his hotel room in Hawaii. Police say 55-year-old Batardi Gabbard allegedly approached the children, including a 9-year-old boy, at the pool area of a hotel in Waikiki and offered them gum and money to get them to join him. He's charged with second-degree custodial interference. I'm Ted Lindner. This is Fox News.
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0: Members are dead and a fourth is missing as the U.S. and Iran trade strikes again over the weekend. I'm John Stolness in Washington.
1: Ontario, Canada has 191 active wildfires.
2: And we're going to put sanctions on them.
1: I'm Lisa Dwyer.
3: There's seemingly a front runner in the Democratic race to unseat Senator Susan Collins in Maine. I'm Clayton Neville.
4: Andrew and Tristan Tate were arrested Saturday in Miami after UK prosecutors brought further rape and other charges against them. I'm Julie Walker.
5: The latest from Wall Street and an update on the contaminated lettuce that led to the Cyclospora outbreak. A father and son arrested for kidnapping, and baby makes six for the vice president and second lady. All ahead on America in the Morning. It's 7 after. The U.S. military and Iran trade missile and drone strikes for a ninth straight night, with three U.S. service members killed and a fourth missing in the attacks, and concerns mount for continuing all-out conflict. John Stolness has the latest from Washington.
0: Two soldiers were killed on Friday when Iran fired missiles at soldiers stationed in Jordan. The New York Times reports the remains of a third person, believed to be a U.S. service member, was also recovered. And yesterday, another soldier was killed in northern Iraq during the disposal of an Iranian drone. That brings the total number of U.S. military personnel killed in the Iran war to 17. Speaking from Andrews Air Force Base yesterday, the president reacted to the news of the American deaths.
6: Well, we feel very badly, but, you know, those great people, those great patriots were out there fighting that Iran cannot have a nuclear weapon. Iran has been very, very badly damaged. They've lost everything almost militarily. They've got very little left. They've got some missiles. They've got some drones. They've got some manufacturing ability, not much.
0: In response, the president said they conducted a ninth straight night of strikes on targets inside Iran.
6: We control the strait. They don't control anything. So we'll see what happens. But we hit them very hard again tonight. And we did that in honor of the probably three, it's probably three as opposed to two, great patriots.
0: Defense Secretary Pete Hegseth said the death of the U.S. service members, quote, only stiffens our resolve. The Iranian Islamic Revolutionary Guards claim they disabled two oil tankers in the Strait of Hormuz because they used an unapproved route. Oil prices are back on the rise as a result. Energy Secretary Chris Wright on ABC's This Week says President Trump is doing what he needs to do and won't put a timetable on the end of hostilities.
7: President Trump wants to end it with a peaceful agreement with Iran, but it takes two parties to do that.
0: But even some Trump allies are asking questions, like Fox Business host Maria Bartiromo, who wondered yesterday how Iran has been able to strike U.S. targets and kill American troops.
8: I don't understand how it's possible that Iran has the capabilities to fight this way and continue to try to lash out at Gulf countries and U.S. military bases, because the U.S. has obliterated Iran's military, and the president continues to reiterate that.
0: The New York Times also reports the Pentagon is deploying more F-16, F-22, and F-35 jets to the Middle East in an apparent ramping up of hostilities between Iran and the U.S. John Stolness, Washington.
5: While there was some relief for places like New York City and Washington, D.C. from unhealthy air due to the smoke from Canadian wildfires Sunday, Washington State is now preparing for the combination of hotter weather and a smoky wildfire haze. Lisa Dwyer reports that Canada is bristling at criticism from President Trump over the

0: President Trump talked about it because we have to make certain that the people who are suffering get compensated. This is an abject, avoidable disaster.
1: As of Saturday morning, Ontario, Canada has 191 active wildfires, with 73 not under control. In response to the smoke moving across the U.S., President Donald Trump made a social media post blaming Canada for its forest management, threatening additional tariffs. The Premier of Ontario, Doug Ford, says that that post...
2: To make the comments they did through the administration unacceptable. Absolutely unacceptable. We're trying to get through this.
1: Ford says Canada has helped the U.S. with their wildfires and will do so again as a good neighbor.
2: They have a very short memory.
1: Ford also had a suggestion for President Trump.
2: I got an idea for President Trump. Why don't you get rid of the softwood lumber tariffs? Because 33% of the lumber that you use in your building, guess what? It comes from Canada.
1: I'm Lisa DeWire.
3: 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It's 12 after. The arrest of two popular internet influencers. When America in the Morning continues after these messages.
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3: America in the Morning continues with the Monday forecast. Here's AccuWeather.com meteorologist Matt Rendy.
7: A tropical depression in the eastern Gulf of America will continue to move northward, and AccuWeather hurricane experts are expecting it to organize enough to become Tropical Storm Bertha later today. It is going to shift westward along the southern shoreline and bring heavy rain and damaging winds from Florida into southeast Texas through the rest of the week. Outside of the rain from the tropical system, scattered storms will form over a good portion of the southeast into the Tennessee Valley, with a few heavier storms toward North and South Carolina. Some of those will produce damaging winds and flooding downpours. In the central U.S., the Canadian wildfires will continue to produce smoke and haze through portions of the Great Lakes, southward to the Ohio Valley. Some rain and storms may help slow the fire for a time, and the associated cold front from that system will also produce a few strong to severe thunderstorms through parts of eastern Minnesota into eastern Iowa, and continuing into Wisconsin, northern Illinois, and western Michigan. These storms have the potential for hail, damaging winds, and even a tornado. For the rest of the central U.S., from Nebraska into Kansas, Missouri, southward to Texas, there can be some scattered afternoon storms, but otherwise it will be hot with highs well into the upper 90s.

0: and widespread 100-degree readings. Showers and thunderstorms will form in the southwest from Arizona and New Mexico, northward to Colorado, into Utah and Nevada. These storms could lead to some flash flooding. Despite the storms, it will still be hot with highs in the 90s and 100s. In the northwest, there'll be some smoke and haze, which will expand into Washington, Idaho, and Montana. That's the weather across America. Tulsa, Oklahoma will have plenty of sun and a hot afternoon with a high of 102. Apalachicola, Florida will have tropical downpours and a high of 82. That's the nation's weather. I'm AccuWeather.com meteorologist Matt Rindy.
1: 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Former Maine Senate President Troy Jackson appears to be the frontrunner for Democrats in the race to unseat Republican Senator Susan Collins in the midterms. Correspondent Clayton Neville reports.
2: Democrat Graham Plattner won the nomination in the primaries, but later dropped out of the race amid controversy. Over the weekend, Maine delegates aligned with Troy Jackson, who won the majority of the 319 slots that were up for grabs on Saturday as the state's 16 counties kicked off 2 days of delegate selection for next weekend's nominating convention. The Graham Plattner ally has been hitting the campaign trail hard since Plattner dropped out.
3: Together, we can fix what's broken in Washington. We can pass Medicare for all. We can take on corporate power and the politicians in their pocket. We can take our country back. We can create the future Mainers and Americans deserve. I've been fighting this fight for 30 years, and I'm sure as hell not backing down now.
2: Jackson's a fifth-generation logger in Maine and a one-time conservative Republican who became a Democrat over 2 decades ago. He came in third place last month in Maine's Democratic gubernatorial primary. I'm Clayton Neville.
1: Social media influencers Andrew and Tristan Tate were arrested in Miami and are being held on charges including rape. Correspondent Julie Walker reports the brothers are also facing extradition to the UK, where they also face rape charges.
4: Andrew and Tristan Tate were arrested Saturday in Miami after UK prosecutors brought further rape, assault, sex trafficking, and other charges against them. British authorities say the charges relate to 4 additional alleged victims, bringing the total to 7. The brothers deny wrongdoing. They're dual U.S.-British citizens known for their social media empire, promoting wealth, male dominance, and misogyny. They also face charges in Romania, where they moved in 2016. Britain tried to extradite them last year, but they left for the U.S. President Trump said he knew nothing about the case when asked if his administration pressured the Romanian government to release the Tates. I'm Julie Walker.
1: In sports, Spain wins the World Cup final, played in New Jersey, beating Argentina 1-0 with a goal in the 106th minute of extra time after both teams were scoreless in regulation play. It's 18 after. When we return, a look back at Friday's close on Wall Street and what might be expected in the week ahead when America in the Morning continues after these messages.
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0: It's 20 after. Welcome back. You're with America in the Morning. Wall Street's hoping to start the week today with losses in the technology sector and artificial intelligence in the rearview mirror. There are also big concerns for the energy markets as hostilities between the United States and Iran intensified, including the deaths of three U.S. service members following an Iranian missile and drone attack on Jordan. Seth Soutelle has a recap of what impacted stocks on Wall Street heading into the weekend.
1: I'm Seth Soutelle, and this is the AP Markets Report. A sell-off for AI winners got worse and pulled stock markets lower worldwide. The S&P 500 fell 1% Friday. The index closed out its first losing week in the last three and only its third since March. The Dow lost 406 points. That's about 0.8%. The NASDAQ Composite sank 1.4%. NVIDIA was the heaviest weight on the market and fell 2.2%. The worries about whether AI stocks have shot too high dragged down Asian markets even more sharply. Oil prices jumped again on worries about the war with Iran. The yield on the 10-year treasury eased to 4.55%. Seth Soutelle, New York.
0: In business news this Monday, the U.S. Food and Drug Administration says that a sample of shredded iceberg lettuce produced by a Taylor Farm subsidiary in Mexico that tested positive for cyclospora was a false alarm. Meantime, Taylor Farms expanded a voluntary recall of iceberg lettuce products sourced from central Mexico after health officials linked the company's product to the outbreak investigation. The recalled products were distributed to 27 states, including Texas, Florida, Pennsylvania, Illinois, and New Jersey. Dollar Tree reportedly plans to close dozens of stores nationwide this year while continuing to expand its overall footprint. The Chesapeake, Virginia-based company said it expects to close about 75 stores during fiscal 2026. It did not say which locations would shut their doors. At the same time, Dollar Tree plans to open roughly 400 new stores this year, meaning its total store count is expected to grow. Gunfire erupted on the streets of Tucson, Arizona early Sunday morning. Nine victims, all adults, were taken to area hospitals in critical condition with gunshot wounds to their extremities when a gunman opened fire in a busy entertainment district before police officers shot him and stopped the threat. The suspect, an adult male whose name was not released, was also taken to a hospital with life-threatening injuries. Witnesses told police that an argument between two groups of people broke out before the gunfire began. Arizona authorities are expected to release more details on the mass shooting later today. It's 24 after. A bundle of joy for the vice president and his wife when America in the Morning continues after these messages.
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0: It's 26 after. Welcome back. You're with America in the Morning. A father and son are facing serious charges, accused of kidnapping two U.S. Forest Service employees. Correspondent Donna Warder reports.
1: A father and son are expected to be charged federally with kidnapping after authorities say they held two U.S. Forest Service employees at gunpoint for more than 12 hours in the Shasta Trinity National Forest in Northern California. Authorities say the workers were conducting routine field operations when they were taken on Thursday, held inside a trailer at gunpoint and zip-tied.
2: At approximately 2:30 a.m., Joseph Heinrichsen and his son Phoenix Heinrichsen surrendered. Joseph has been arrested on federal kidnapping charges. At the time, he had an AR-15 and knives and claimed to have grenades.
1: Authorities say they located the trailer with drones and that the suspect and his adult son surrendered early Friday, walking out of the trailer with an assault rifle and knives. They also told authorities they had grenades. I'm Donna Water.
0: Second Lady Yusha Vance gave birth Sunday to her fourth child. Vice President J.D. Vance made the announcement on X, saying in a statement, "We are excited to announce our baby boy, Alec Neil Vance. Yusha and the baby are happy and healthy, and our kids are overjoyed to meet their little brother." The new addition to the Vance family comes as the Vice President and Second Lady are considering leasing a home in Middleburg, Virginia, separate from the Vice President's residence at the Naval Observatory in Washington, D.C. In a historical note, Yusha Vance becomes the first woman since the 1870s to give birth while her husband is Vice President. On this date in 1976, the Viking spacecraft lands on Mars and begins taking soil samples. America in the Morning for Monday, July 20th, 2026 is produced by Jeff McKay. I'm John Trout. 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

0: This is America in the Morning from Westwood One. Coming up this half hour.
1: The war between the United States and Iran becoming more deadly to include United States service members. I'm Clayton Neville.
2: The biggest risk from haze and smoke from distant wildfires can cause short-term and chronic health problems. I'm Donna Warder.
3: Can a U.S. mayor have a foreign leader arrested? I'm Katie Clark with details.
4: The DOJ files a first-ever petition to a secretive dormant court to weigh government requests to deport alien terrorists. I'm Julie Walker.
5: Starship set for another launch attempt tonight. I'm the new old tech guy, Chuck Palm.
6: Like the city of Troy, the box office fell to the might of the Odyssey. I'm Kevin Carr.
0: Back after these messages.
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0: America in the Morning continues with AccuWeather.com meteorologist Matt Rendy and a check of the national forecast.
13: A tropical depression has formed over the eastern Gulf of America, and AccuWeather hurricane experts are expecting it to organize enough to become Tropical Storm Bertha later today. It is then going to shift westward along the southern shoreline and expected to produce heavy rain and damaging winds from Florida to southeast Texas through the rest of the week. Outside of the rain from the tropical system,

0: Scattered thunderstorms will develop over a good portion of the southeast into the Tennessee Valley, with a few heavier storms toward North and South Carolina, some producing damaging winds and flooding downpours. Additional showers and thunderstorms will form over the southwest from Arizona and New Mexico, northward to Colorado, into Utah and Nevada. And these storms will have localized flash flooding, but despite the storms, it will still be hot with highs in the 90s and 100s. In the northwest, smoke and haze will develop from Oregon wildfires, which will expand into Washington, Idaho, and Montana. And then heading into the northeast and mid-Atlantic, the smoke has largely dissipated from last week. It'll be a nice day with sunshine and some clouds, lower humidity, and afternoon temperatures in the 70s and 80s. In the central U.S., the Canadian wildfires will continue to produce smoke and haze today through portions of the Great Lakes southward to the Ohio Valley. Some rain and storms may help slow the fire for a time, but the associated cold front from that storm will also cause a few strong to severe thunderstorms through parts of eastern Minnesota into eastern Iowa and continuing to Wisconsin, northern Illinois, and western Michigan. These storms do have the potential for hail, damaging winds, and even a tornado. The rest of the central U.S. from Kansas and Missouri southward to Texas will be hot with highs up into the 100s. That's the nation's weather. I'm AccuWeather.com meteorologist Matt Rindy.
1: 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The U.S. attacks Iran over the weekend after Iranian attacks reportedly killed at least two U.S. service members in Jordan and another in Iraq. Correspondent Clayton Neville reports new waves of strikes by the U.S. against Iran and Iranian attacks against U.S. positions and nations in the region are fueling fears of the war once again escalating.
2: Fighting in the Middle East continues to intensify and becomes more deadly. Iran says that at least 50 people were killed in the latest rounds of attacks. In addition to the U.S. strikes on Iran, the Iranians launched new strikes on Jordan. Back at home, politicians are reacting to the two recent deaths of U.S. service members.
3: Condolences to the service members' families. And it's remarkable in many ways that we've not had more casualties. We literally have had hundreds of seriously wounded, but I think we're at 16 fatalities. I would argue, Margaret, this is what happens when you start a war of choice.
2: While speaking with CBS's Face the Nation, Virginia Democratic Senator Mark Warner criticized President Trump's decision to resume strikes.
3: If you go through what the administration finally said their goals were, regime change, well, the guys in charge now are worse than the prior crowd. Getting the enriched uranium,
4: yep.
3: No progress on that. It'll take 15,000 troops on the ground. Nobody wants to do that. Nobody has been moving on that. We said we were going to degrade their ability to use missiles and drones. And then finally, the Strait of Hormuz, you know, gas is now back up to $4. And there is no plan on how we keep the Strait open.
2: Kentucky Republican Congressman James Comer told Fox News that the U.S. strikes were justified after the two service members were killed.
5: We have to respond when we have a peace agreement that they break and you know, we have American lives that were lost. We have to respond. We have to respond swiftly and with full force.
2: Meanwhile, House Republicans are moving forward with a budget reconciliation bill that includes funding for the ongoing war. Tennessee Republican Senator Marsha Blackburn told Fox News Sunday Morning Futures she's confident that Republicans will stop another government shutdown.
6: We're going to keep the doors open and allow our military to actually enter into these contracting projects that are going to help.
2: The budget reconciliation bill has portions of the Save America Act in it. That includes grants encouraging states to adopt voter identification requirements. Democrats opposed to that part of the bill. I'm Clayton Neville.
1: Health experts say the biggest concerns from Canadian wildfires is something that's much harder to see. Correspondent Donna Warder reports risks to people include both short-term and long-term health problems.
7: Courtney Howard is chair of the Global Climate and Health Alliance.
8: Wildfire smoke is the toxic products of combustion of whatever burned. So really, if there were trees, it's products of tree combustion. If there were houses, it's products of that. And so really, it's a big, giant, toxic soup of particles and gases. Those particles are so small that they go all the way down into people's alveoli, and the teensy tiny ones can cross over into the bloodstream and lead to inflammatory cascades in people's blood. The range of health impacts goes all the way from surface level things, so itchy eyes, headaches,

0: coughing to usually a day or two later in the emergency department, we start to see asthma exacerbations, chronic obstructive pulmonary disease exacerbations, and even heart attacks and cardiac arrest.
1: Millions of people in the Great Lakes, Northeast, and Mid-Atlantic states have had to muddle through days of unhealthy air from wildfires in Minnesota and Canada. Experts say on those days, try to stay inside. If you have central air conditioning, that should clean the air in your home. Experts say make sure filters are replaced on schedule and provide the highest level of filtration your system can handle. Filters rated MERV 13 or higher, and close any vents that pull air from outside. Luke Montrose is an environmental toxicologist at Colorado State University.
2: You do have the power to educate yourself and protect yourself to a certain extent. You can look at the outdoor smoke forecast. And I would also recommend, if you have the ability, you know, jump online and look at these low-cost air quality monitors. They're very accessible now. Have a plan to have masks, N95 masks in your home.
1: I'm Donna Warder.
3: New York City Mayor Zohran Mamdani has called Benjamin Netanyahu a war criminal and openly spoke about arresting the Israeli prime minister if he comes to New York City. Katie Clark reports that questions remain as to if Mamdani has the legal authority to act, while the Trump administration has already rebuked the idea.
4: The annual United Nations General Assembly is scheduled for September in New York City. Leaders like Prime Minister of Israel Benjamin Netanyahu could be in New York for the event. He is facing charges by the International Criminal Court for alleged war crimes stemming from the October 7th, 2023 attacks. New York City Mayor Zohran Mamdani spoke to the New York Times about the possibility of arresting Netanyahu if he comes to New York in September.
5: Prime Minister Netanyahu belongs in The Hague. He's a war criminal who has been charged by the International Criminal Court. I've also said that I will follow the laws that we have here in New York City because I believe that there's an importance in following the law as a leader who presides over our city, and that's something that I plan to do.
4: Mamdani faces legal challenges regarding arresting Netanyahu, including violating federal laws. Pennsylvania Senator John Fetterman speaking on Fox News Channel's Maria Bartiromo show.
6: Such a tough guy to say that kind of thing. He has no way to do that. Of course, obviously, America's not even part of that corrupt court system. Sit down and focus on the problems that they have in New York.
4: The Israeli government rejects the charges and says they are politically motivated. It's not clear if Netanyahu will be present at the UN Assembly. I'm Katie Clark.
3: It's 17 till. Among the stories we're covering next, FBI changes policy on investigating ICE agents and new frontiers for SpaceX. America in the Morning continues after these messages.
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10: 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It appears by its own numbers, the U.S. government seems insolvent. 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

0: Welcome back. You're with America in the Morning. It's 15 till. There's a new concern along the Gulf Coast as a tropical depression has formed west of Tampa Bay. The National Weather Service reports that Tropical Depression 2 is expected to turn sharply westward by midweek, presenting a heightened threat to southeast Texas by Thursday or Friday. The system is forecast to strengthen into Tropical Storm Bertha, and while the timeline is still uncertain, the coastline from Tampa Bay and the Florida Panhandle all the way to southeast Texas could be impacted by tropical storm force winds, thunderstorms, and heavy rain. As much as 8 inches could fall in some areas. Shifting gears, the Department of Justice has activated a never-before-used court for deportations. Details from correspondent Julie Walker.
1: The DOJ files a first-ever petition to a secretive dormant court that's been around for 30 years to weigh government requests to deport so-called alien terrorists from the U.S. The Alien Terrorist Removal Court has never received a petition until this past Wednesday, when the Justice Department sent an application seeking the removal of an individual whose name is withheld. There was a hearing. Now the DOJ has until July 22nd to provide more information to the five-judge court. If an application is granted, the court must hold a public hearing. The government has the burden to prove that the individual satisfies the definition of alien terrorist. I'm Julie Walker.
0: The FBI will no longer participate in investigations into cases involving alleged assaults on immigration agents. The New York Times is reporting that the federal law enforcement agency would instead be deferring such investigations to Homeland Security. HSI is an arm of Immigration and Customs Enforcement, both of which are overseen by the Department of Homeland Security, meaning the Immigration Enforcement Agency would effectively be investigating incidents involving its own agents. The shift comes after two fatal shootings by federal immigration officers occurring in the course of less than a week in Texas and Maine. Venice, known for its gondolas and scenic waterways, but not for demonstrations. However, protesters clashed with police in Italy over a U.S. ambassador's luxury yacht tour. Correspondent Ed Donahue reports.
2: President Trump's U.S. ambassador to Italy is facing protest during his luxury yacht diplomacy tour of the country. Ambassador and billionaire Tilman Fertitta's yacht is docked in Venice. The diplomacy tour is marking the 250th anniversary of American independence. Among the protesters in the city is Emmanuel Lepore. How would he describe his emotion?
3: Great. Be able to stay in the very lagoon of Venice. It's a shame.
2: Stella Faye says the yacht is a sign of arrogance. They are protesting what she calls a concentration of wealth and power advanced by the Trump administration.
4: Ranging from, you know, war everywhere in the world to ICE, like the huge political power that has that ICE has, still killing people to this day.
2: Ambassador Fertitta issued a short statement supporting the right to protest. I'm Ed Donahue.
0: SpaceX scrubbed its Starship rocket launch just 1 month after its record-setting stock debut, but it is planning a second try tonight. The new old tech guy, Chuck Palm, has the story.
5: Last week, SpaceX tried to launch Starship, the biggest rocket ever built. It's 407 feet tall, with 33 engines just on the booster. Once the countdown hit zero, the engines fired, but at least four of them refused to light. And that's an automatic abort. The rocket is still sitting on the pad in Texas, and the engines are being swapped out with a retry set for tonight. Here's why this story is different from SpaceX's usual test and explode routine. 1 month ago, SpaceX went public in the biggest IPO in history with $85 billion raised, and Musk handed regular investors up to 30% of those shares, way more than the usual 5 to 10%. So when a launch scrubs now, it's not just the engineers that are watching. The stock's down nearly 40% from its high. And there's a time crunch behind all this. NASA wants boots back on the moon by 2028 and told SpaceX last year

0: It'll hand that job to Jeff Bezos' Blue Origin if Starship isn't ready first. Right now, Starship hasn't even reached stable orbit. Musk's habit of shooting three times and hitting only once may cost him the most high-profile launch since the 1960s. Bitcoin trading at $64,300 and Ethereum at $1,860. 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I'm Chuck Palm.
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2: The World Cup 2026 final on Sunday in New Jersey. Spain edged Argentina 1-0 on a goal by substitute Ferran Torres just seconds into the second extra time period. Argentine goalkeeper Emiliano Martinez made a finals record 11 saves, but his teammates never put even one shot on goal all afternoon. Spain dominated the individual awards. Rodri won the Golden Ball as top player. Goalie Unai Simone won the Golden Glove. And defender Pau Cubarsí edged out celebrated teammate Lamine Yamal as the best young player in the tournament. Spain extended its record unbeaten streak to 38 matches in all international competitions and becomes the first nation to hold both the men's and women's World Cup titles at the same time. France's Kylian Mbappe edged out Lionel Messi for the Golden Boot with 10 goals, becoming the first player ever to do that twice. He was the top scorer in France's second place finish in 2022. Golf's final major of 2026, the Open at Royal Birkdale in England, won by New Zealand's Ryan Fox. He birdied 18 to edge Cameron Young by one stroke. Fox was one of three players to tie the record for the lowest round in a major when he fired an 8-under-62 on Saturday. Baseball Sunday, the Red Sox romped over the Rays 6-1 for their 13th consecutive win. Color interim manager Chad Tracy pleasantly surprised.
3: It's hard to sweep a team in the big leagues, period. Just the talent level, and you're going to run into somebody, a starter, you know, that's going to have a really good game. It's hard to do. So to do it four times is, I'll acknowledge it's been impressive.
2: Orioles completed their sweep of the Astros 5-2 and have now won seven straight. The Birds' next stop is Fenway Park. The Dodgers and the Yankees split a pair. L.A. took the day game 8-2. Yoshinobu Yamamoto went the distance on a four-hitter. New York won the nightcap 2-1 on an eighth-inning dinger from Jazz Chisholm Jr. White Sox whitewashed the Blue Jays. Sean Burke and the Law scattered four hits. William Contreras hit a three-run walk-off shot to give the Brewers the win over the Marlins. That's Monday Sports.
1: Thank you, Robert. Now 7 till. Switched at birth. That story when we return on America in the Morning after these messages.
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6: 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It appears by its own numbers, the U.S. government seems insolvent. It's reported that the Treasury shows about $6 trillion in assets and over $47 trillion in liabilities. Add it all up, and it looks like the U.S. owes more than $130 trillion it doesn't have. 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
1: Christopher Nolan has conquered the box office again.
2: No one could stand between me and home, not even the gods.
1: The Odyssey, based on Homer's ancient Greek poem, handily won the weekend, grossing $124 million. This is the biggest opening weekend for an R-rated film ever, and only the third to crack the century benchmark for its opening this year, after Super Mario Galaxy and Toy Story 5.
3: I want you to choose me.
1: As the first feature film ever shot entirely on IMAX cameras, premium format prices were essential for bringing in such a high number.
4: Let's go save the world.
1: In second place was Disney's live-action remake of Moana with $19 million. A drop of 56% was a pretty strong hold for this troubled film, considering how crowded the family marketplace is.
4: You're welcome.
1: But even with legs through the rest of the summer, this expensive tentpole is expected to lose $100 million or more. Third place was a photo finish between two animated films, both making $14.8
5: million.
1: Minions and Monsters eased 30% from last week, and the Pixar juggernaut Toy Story 5 did the same in its fifth week of release.
6: I don't know, Jesse. Toys are for play, but tech is
3: for everything.
1: Final rankings will be determined when exact numbers are revealed later on Monday.
7: I would give anything for us to be together again.
1: Finally, in a distant fifth place was the splatterfest Evil Dead Burn with $5 million. I'm Kevin Carr.
0: He always felt like he just didn't really fit in. And that belief a man had since he was a young kid turned out to be something very real. Correspondent Lisa Dwyer reports on a man born at a North Dakota hospital finding out the unthinkable, that he and another baby were somehow separated from their biological parents and switched at birth on a cold January day in 1988.
8: Kyle Bylan is part of a lawsuit suing Unity Medical Center in Grafton, North Dakota for being switched at birth and sent home with the wrong family 38 years ago.
9: My bassinet had Kyle Bylan on it, right? But I was born 10 to 12 hours before Kyle Bylan as Jeremy Morrison. And then somehow overnight became Kyle Bylan.
8: Kyle uncovered the mix-up after taking an at-home test he chose randomly during a Christmas gift exchange. That led to his biological aunt on a genealogy platform.
9: She kind of concluded and said, basically, look, Kyle, I think the only way to explain this is that you were switched at birth and that I'm your biological aunt. And, you know, that was so mind-blowing. I wanted to, you know, potentially curl up in a ball.
8: The hospital is not disputing there was a switch, but says records and staff are hard to find after almost four decades. I'm Lisa Dwyer.
0: America in the Morning for Monday, July 20th, 2026 is produced by Jeff McKay. I'm John Trout. This is Westwood One.
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1: Hitting Iran a ninth straight night. I'm Dave Anthony, Fox News. This after Iran's deadly attacks in neighboring countries housing American bases. Fox's Trey Yingst reports from Tel Aviv.
2: According to U.S. Central Command, a variety of different targets were hit, including Iranian military command centers, surveillance sites, maritime capabilities, missile and drone launch positions, and communications networks. The strikes do come after three U.S. service members were killed by an Iranian ballistic missile attack in Jordan on Friday. A fourth soldier was killed in northern Iraq during a controlled detonation of an unexploded Iranian drone. President Trump reacted to the deaths of these soldiers Sunday.
3: We feel very badly, but you know, those great people, those great patriots were out there fighting that Iran cannot have a nuclear weapon.
1: Well, the president also again maintains the U.S. controls the Strait of Hormuz, which Iran also claims to control with recent attacks on ships. Oil prices aren't moving much today, but their recent rise back up have lifted gas back to $4 a gallon. And AAA's national average for regular, that's 13 cents more than last Monday. A changing of the guard is coming this morning in Britain, where Fox's Jeff Paul reports from London.
4: In a short time, we expect Keir Starmer to appear outside of 10 Downing Street and address the media for a final time as Prime Minister. Then he's off to Buckingham Palace to meet with King Charles and formally resign. And then in comes to the picture Andy Burnham, who will also meet with the King and be asked to set up a new government. Now, the former mayor of Manchester has so far made a lot of promises about restoring hope, improving quality of life, and making things more affordable.
1: Soccer's big tournament is over.
5: Spain, for the second time in their history, have won the World Cup.
1: The final call on Fox, dominated by Spain in the final, beating defending champion Argentina 1-0 in extra timeout, shooting him 20-2. None of Argentina's shots were on goal. Spain set a World Cup record, only getting one goal in the tournament. America's listening to Fox News.
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1: There were protests over the weekend over artificial intelligence data centers that some oppose in many states following controversy in New York.
11: New York Democratic Governor Kathy Hochul said on CBS Face the Nation a year-long moratorium she signed on large data centers shields people from drained resources used to run them.
12: New Yorkers want protection. There's a lot of anxiety. Companies want certainty. We'll give them both.
11: Tennessee GOP Senator Marsha Blackburn said on Fox's Sunday Morning Futures, that's not a decision for a state to make.
13: There are industrial parks in many of our counties and communities around Tennessee that want to host a data center.
11: Protests of large data centers reportedly took place in more than half the states Saturday. Grinnell Scott, Fox News.
1: Two people are dead in Oklahoma City, three others injured after a shooting outside a restaurant early yesterday. Police have taken several people into custody. In Tennessee, a mom is in jail after a shooting in her home.
14: Kendra Scott is facing first-degree murder charges in the death of a 20-year-old man who was fatally shot after hiding under her daughter's bed. According to the affidavit obtained by the New York Post, the 36-year-old woman told cops she came home and saw a dude under her kid's bed and, quote, did what I had to do. The daughter told cops she invited the man, Rodarius Morton, to the family's home shortly before he was discovered by her mother. Her mother's lawyer says his client thought the man was an intruder. Bond has not been set, and Scott is due in court later today. Sue Guzman, Fox News.
1: On Wall Street, stock futures are rising, coming off selling last week that dropped the Dow almost 1%. The Nasdaq went down nearly 3% last week. In golf, Ryan Fox won the last major tournament.

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2: 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Clouds and sun with a thunderstorm possible, high 84. Tonight, partly cloudy, low 68. Tomorrow, clouds with heavy thunderstorms possible in the afternoon, high near 80. Wednesday, mostly cloudy with some scattered thunderstorms, high 75. And then Thursday, got some morning showers, then partly sunny, high 77. That's your Metro News AccuWeather from the WJLS News Network.
3: It is Monday, July 20th, 2026, and this is the Morning News, a service of Metro News, the voice of West Virginia. I'm Chris Lawrence, and it's 6:06. Let's take a look at what's happening across West Virginia this morning with an update at the Metro News Anchor Desk. Emergency utility and road work continues this morning in Barber County. Weekend rainfall, specifically two storm systems on Saturday, caused damage to infrastructure in Barber County. Authorities say the high water caused that damage to roads and bridges, but most severely impacted water mains in part of the county. It's left a number of homes without water for an anticipated extended period of time. Emergency water supplies are being offered at various locations throughout the county as work gets underway to rebuild those main lines that were washed out. In Cabell County, a pedestrian walking along the interstate has been struck and killed. Authorities say that happened about 4 o'clock Sunday morning near mile marker 14. That's near the U.S. Route 60 exit in Huntington. Victim's name not released, and it's unclear why they were out walking on the interstate at that hour. The U.S. Senate will next consider the measure to make daylight savings time permanent in the United States. That measure recently won approval in the House of Representatives, but U.S. Senator Shelley Moore Capito has some trepidation about the Sunshine Protection Act, as it's called. She worries about children heading out to school in the dark.
4: If we eliminate changing our clocks in certain areas of the country, particularly in the northern parts of our states of Montana, Minnesota, even Illinois, Michigan, our kids are going to be going to school in total darkness.
3: Now, she says that's a safety concern, but she also knows that President Trump likes the measure and understands for the states like Florida, it would be a huge boost to tourism. Patience of a federal judge appears to be wearing thin at the Greenbrier Resort's legal team. U.S. District Judge Frank Volk entered a rare show cause order on a Sunday, telling the Greenbrier's attorneys to put into writing why he should continue to delay proceedings that have already been stalled a month in a case where White Sulphur Springs Holdings is attempting to have the hotel placed into receivership and the Justice family forced out.
5: The Justices and their Greenbrier Hotel Corporation have been pursuing a possible $500 million financing deal with the New York firm Kennedy Lewis Investment Management, which could pay off White Sulphur Springs Holdings and other entities owed money, while also providing enough to invest in long-needed hotel improvements. On May 22nd, lawyers for the justices requested a delay in court activity for 60 days to work toward completion of the deal. On May 30th, Volk then granted the delay, quote, with the expectation that closing will occur on or before July 16th, 2026. Volk had indicated that if there's a push to delay beyond that, the court's patience could grow thin. The date has come and gone.
3: That's Brad McElhaney, and Volk has given the Greenbrier attorneys until tomorrow to submit in writing their answer to his show cause order. You can read more on the story at WVMetroNews.com. The Parkersburg Narcotics Task Force and Wood County Sheriff's Department have arrested three people and seized drugs at a home in Vienna. 58-year-old Stephen Chansey of Vienna, along with 23-year-old Jaden Perkins and 24-year-old Leanna Higgins, both from Akron, Ohio, were arrested when authorities executed a search warrant at the home on 7th Street in Vienna. Police seized 37 grams of fentanyl, which somebody had dumped or had attempted to flush down the toilet. The former Ruby Memorial Hospital doctor charged with planting recording devices in a couple of hospital restrooms has waived his preliminary hearing in Monongahela County Magistrate Court. Lance Parks was set to appear before a magistrate this morning, but instead waived the hearing, meaning the charges against him go straight to the Monongahela County Grand Jury. Parks is currently free on bond and is charged with 8 misdemeanor counts of criminal invasion of privacy and 1 felony count of distribution and exhibition of computer-generated child pornography. The next regularly scheduled grand jury meeting in Monongahela County is set for September. The Wood County Commission is trying to come up with a permanent funding source to run the county's ambulance authority. The service is presently performed by WVU Medicine Camden Clark Hospital, but Commissioner Blair Couch said

0: They're doing so at a loss and have asked the county for a $1.4 million to cover the budget.
1: And now they've come back and said that they're offering this service at a loss, and we, all three commissioners, see the need to do something. We have to have ambulance service. We cannot have a break in coverage. So right now we're trying to go through the different options.
0: And there are three, a fee that could be voted on.

0: Assistant Vice President for Economic and Community Development, Danny Twiley, says Ascend is currently operating in Charleston, the New River Gorge, Greenbrier Valley, Morgantown, Greater Elkins, and the Eastern Panhandle. And he says he's most proud of the better than 96% retention rate.
1: We know that they show up, they want to be involved, they want to engage, and they want to be together. So that's been really remarkable.
0: Ascend currently has 704 participants, and that's resulted in more than 1,500 people moving into the Mountain State in recent years. Well, coming up in our Metro News Backgrounder, they say they'll come if you build it. We'll hear more about that from Jeff Jenkins in our Backgrounder. And then Daniel Woods will have a check on sports. It's all still ahead.
2: Clouds and sunshine with thunderstorms possible, high 84. Tonight, partly cloudy, low 68. Tomorrow, cloudy with some heavy thunderstorms possible in the afternoon, high near 80. Wednesday, mostly cloudy with some scattered thunderstorms, high 75. Thursday, morning showers, then partly sunny, high 77. And then Friday, sun and clouds, high 78.
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2: Stall ahead, Daniel Woods will join us with a check on sports right now in our backgrounder. They say they'll come if you build it. Here's Jeff Jenkins to tell us more.
3: That's kind of what the State Public Service Commission has to decide about a proposal from Mom Power Company to collect a surcharge from its customers to help finance a natural gas-fired power plant near Morgantown that will supply power to data centers. The PSC took testimony the last 3 days of last week in Charleston, first at a public hearing, and then 2 days of an evidentiary hearing. Energy consultant Steve Barron testified Friday there are no contracts with data centers yet. There may be, but he says it's tough to predict.
4: I'm assuming that if the customers eventually do construct their projects and need the power, that there will be contracts. But I just don't know.
3: Barron says a surcharge every month for several years leading up to the construction of the plant isn't something to take lightly.
4: That's not a cost-free result for customers who have to come up with the extra money, or industrial small customers who might have credit card bills, or large customers.
3: Mom Power attorney Christopher Callis says Mom Power could do this without the surcharge money, but it would have its impacts.
5: Company is not saying this would put it in financial distress or that it could not be done. It is saying, however, that it may very well stress its credit metrics and lead to higher financing costs.
3: Mom Power President Chris Beam testified on Thursday the company has been in discussions with three data center developers. Beam said the data centers would be the users of the electricity produced by the plant. He says those who run the data centers would eventually pay for the plant, and then there would be a credit on customers' bills who have paid the surcharge. Now, there's been some criticism of data centers and the power plant during that testimony over the number of permanent jobs that they will create when compared to construction jobs. PSC Chairman Charlotte Lane seemed to focus on that issue.
6: And would it be fair to say that when we're talking about construction jobs, even one job is good for the person who has it and is a benefit to the state?
3: The PSC has until next March to make its decision. I'm Jeff Jenkins for the Morning News.
2: Let's see what's happening at the sports desk this morning with Daniel Woods. Morning, Daniel.
7: Good morning, Chris. It's another week closer to the start of the high school football season, and programs around the state continue their summer practices, with some aiming to follow up the best seasons in program history. One of those teams is at Philip Barber, where head coach Nick Male looks to build on the first playoff semifinal in school history. All right, let's move ahead. The West Virginia baseball program continues to send its players to the pros. Relief pitcher Carson Estridge signing with the Houston Astros organization after going unselected in the MLB draft earlier this month. Estridge posted a 3.09 earned run average out of the Mountaineer bullpen as a senior, striking out 34 batters in his 22 appearances. He's the sixth member of West Virginia's College World Series team to be drafted or signed with a major league organization this summer. The Mountaineers are adding another transfer to the 2027 roster with the commitment of Queens University two-way player Ryan Brown. Brown missed the 2026 season with an injury, but earned A-Sun Conference All-Freshman honors in 2025, recording a 5.61 ERA and 45 strikeouts while batting .289 with three home runs and three doubles. Brown actually pitched against West Virginia in 2025. Allowing five runs over five and a third innings of work in an 11-7 Mountaineer win. Spain is the World Cup champion for the second time in history and first time since 2010, beating Argentina 1-0 in extra time to win the final. Ferran Torres scored the match's only goal in the 106th minute, 37 seconds into the second half of extra time. In Major League Baseball, reigning two-time National League Most Valuable Player Shohei Ohtani is back in the lineup for the Los Angeles Dodgers, but not going back to the mound yet. Ohtani

0: missed the All-Star game last week to receive treatment for knee inflammation, and Dodgers manager Dave Roberts said Sunday that Ohtani will not make his scheduled start on Wednesday and is expected to be out of the pitching rotation for some time. Roberts still plans to deploy Ohtani as LA's designated hitter in most games, a role in which he's batting .289 with 22 home runs this season. And New Zealand's Ryan Fox is this year's Open champion, birdieing the final hole of the tournament to pass American Cameron Young for his first major championship. Morning news time is 6:21.
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2: I'm Alex Wiederspiel.
1: The lawyers for the owners of the Greenbrier Hotel are accusing a rival hotel company of intentionally misrepresenting the status of financial negotiations in a deceptive attempt to seize the historic resort property. The lawyers for the Greenbrier have responded now to a legal filing from the Omni Hotels affiliate, White Sulphur Springs Holding. You can check out the latest on the ongoing battle between these two at WVMetroNews.com. Still no updates at this time on the two popular swimming areas in Braxton County that closed for water testing earlier this week. Local health department officials say that the levels of coliform were higher than acceptable. The beaches at the Bee Run Recreational Area on Sutton Lake and the Bulltown Day Use Area at Burnsville Lake will remain closed until retesting shows reduced levels. Multiple cases have been confirmed of a parasitic illness that causes terrible digestive issues. West Virginia health officials are urging residents to take precautions due to the statewide outbreak of cyclosporiasis, which is now in multiple states across the U.S., possibly tied to lettuce consumption. That's the early thought in Michigan. Dozens have now fallen ill to the nasty parasite, which can leave people ill for months, and the numbers are on the rise, especially compared to historical numbers. Outbreaks are usually associated with fresh produce, raspberries, basil, cilantro, snow peas, and leafy greens. It can take weeks sometimes for symptoms to appear, and sometimes symptoms are very mild. They can also last for a month or longer. Those with severe symptoms should seek medical attention. Commuters be advised, Brick Street connecting Stafford Drive and Rogers Street in Princeton will be closed Monday, July 20th, while a portion of the road is repaired. The closure will run 7 a.m. to 7 p.m. Drivers are urged to be patient, expect delays, and navigate alternative routes in Princeton. I'm Alex Wiederspiel, and you're up to date from the WJLS News Network News Desk.

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0: Morning news time is 6:27. I'm Chris Lawrence.
1: And I'm Daniel Woods.
0: U.S. and Iran exchanging attacks for a ninth consecutive night since a temporary ceasefire fell apart. No word on where those talks are now. At least three Americans were killed in the Middle East over the weekend, and a fourth service member is missing. Overnight, President Trump said that missing service member is likely dead as well.
2: We feel very badly, but, you know, those great people, those great patriots are out there fighting that Iran cannot have a nuclear weapon.
3: A U.S. official confirms F-16s from Germany and F-35 fighters based in Britain are being sent to the region, joining some 50,000 U.S. troops already there. Iran not shying away from escalation, striking at U.S. bases and infrastructure in Kuwait, Jordan, and Bahrain, including a desalination plant, part of a system that supplies roughly 90% of Kuwait's drinking water.
0: That's ABC's Hannah Batah with the latest.
4: Taylor Fresh Foods says it is voluntarily removing all iceberg lettuce sourced from central Mexico from the U.S. market amid an ongoing cyclosporiasis outbreak. More than 1,600 people have been sickened. The FDA says the shredded lettuce was sold in 27 states between June 29th and July 16th.
5: What consumers need to know is, especially around iceberg lettuce, first of all, check to make sure it's not part of this ongoing recall. Second of all, wash your greens well in water. Wash your hands before and after you prepare your dinner, prepare your meals, and if you really want that extra layer of security, cook your food to 158 degrees. That is the temperature at which it kills this parasite.
4: That's ABC's Sony Salzman.
0: A new death from Legionnaire's disease in New York City. ABC's Lucy Yang.
6: The deadly outbreak of Legionnaire's claims two more lives, bringing the total number of deaths to three, all on the Upper East Side. One of the victims, an 88-year-old Air Force veteran who was married for 50 years. We're told his wife found him feverish by an open window back on July 2nd. Despite 2 weeks in the ICU, he died on Friday. A total of 74 patients have been diagnosed with Legionella since this cluster was first reported. Eight of them remain hospitalized.
0: Despite the uptick in the death toll, New York City health officials said Sunday the spread of Legionnaire's disease in the city appears to be contained.
4: Spain won its second World Cup championship, defeating Argentina 1-0 in double overtime in the final on Sunday. But as ABC's Sophie Flay reports, fans found the game boring and the halftime show bizarre.
7: Many online criticized the game as boring, and some reviews at the halftime show weren't much kinder. The show star-studded with Madonna, Shakira, Chris Martin, and even the Muppets performing.
8: All right, young man, let's go. It's your big shot.
7: Jason Sudeikis appeared in character as Ted Lasso, introducing Justin Bieber. Some calling the mix of performances and appearances bizarre and disjointed.
4: That's ABC's Sophie Flay.
0: Did you watch that?
4: I did not.
0: I didn't either. Forgot it was on, actually.
4: I watched the game. I did not tune in for the halftime show performance.
0: Yeah. I didn't realize that there was a halftime show for the World Cup.
4: But there's halftime show for everything.
0: I guess
4: these
0: days. Is. Yeah, it makes sense. All right. Thank you, Daniel. 6:30 now on the morning news. Clear skies in Wheeling, 55 degrees. Fog in Charleston, 66. Cloudy in Sutton in 65. In Logan, fog in 66. And in Martinsburg, cloudy in 64. It's 6:30 on the morning news.
9: Clouds and sunshine with thunderstorms possible, high 84. Tonight, partly cloudy, low 68. Tomorrow, cloudy with some heavy thunderstorms possible in the afternoon, high near 80. Wednesday, mostly cloudy with some scattered thunderstorms, high 75. Thursday, morning showers, then partly sunny, high 77. And then Friday, sun and clouds, high 78.
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1: 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Every year, DNR's trout program sets out to work on a project that involves habitat restoration on native brook trout water somewhere in West Virginia. Dave Thorne at the DNR in Elkins typically heads up this program that aims to restore a little bit of a stream every year somewhere using general DNR funds from the agency, but also done in partnership with other agencies to maximize the effort. He tells us about this year's planned project.
2: This year we're working on a project with the Forest Service up at the Furneaux Forest outside of Parsons. They're planning a dam removal to reconnect several miles of native brook trout stream in the forest there. And we're going to do about 2 miles of in-stream habitat work, some native rock and large wood habitat. It'll be a pretty cool project to, complement the dam removal work they're going to be doing in the next year or so.
1: Now, through the years, Thorne and his team have become pretty handy with knowing how to manipulate streams to recreate habitat and foster growth among the native populations. We'll talk more about it tomorrow. I'm Chris Lawrence with Outdoors Today on Metro News, the voice of West Virginia. 6:38 on the morning news. Let's go back to the sports desk and speak to Daniel Woods. Daniel, good morning.
3: Good morning, Chris. Another week closer to the start of the high school football season. Programs around the state continue their summer practices, with some aiming to follow up the best seasons in program history. One of those teams is at Phillip Barber, where head coach Nick Mayle looks to build on the first playoff semifinal in school history.
4: I had a special group of seniors that, that led to that, so they were part of all of those three teams, and able to host a quarterfinal game here at our home field, and then make it to the semifinals. So it was a good progression for the program, just to continue to keep moving forward.
3: With the standard set for success in Barber County over the last three seasons, Mayle says it's up to his players to stay hungry.
4: We're either a team that's going to be complacent with what's been done in the past, or we're going to continue to develop and stay hungry and work and earn everything that we want.
3: Meanwhile, in Class A, the Clay Battelle Seabees are coming off of the first state championship game appearance in school history, finishing as runner-up after losing to Wheeling Central Catholic. Head coach Aaron Lepeau says the task of following that performance won't be easy.
5: There's more of a challenge maintaining a certain level of success as opposed to going and trying to get that success the first time around. We know there's a challenge ahead of us, but we also know that's an opportunity to show what we're made of, and we're up for the challenge.
3: You can find Joe Brocato's full visits with Phillip Barber and Clay Battelle at WVMetroNews.com. The West Virginia baseball program continues to add potential to its 2027 roster, adding Queens University transfer Ryan Brown. Brown missed the 2026 season because of an injury, but stood out in 2025 as a freshman, earning a Sun Conference All-Freshman honors, recording a 5.61 earned run average and 45 strikeouts on the mound. While playing both ways, he batted .289 in 2025 with three home runs and three doubles, and actually pitched against West Virginia that season, throwing 5 1/3 innings in an 11-7 West Virginia win. The Mountaineer baseball program also continues sending players to the pros. Relief pitcher Carson Estridge is joining the Houston Astros organization after going undrafted earlier this month. Estridge recorded a 3.09 earned run average out of the Mountaineer bullpen this season, striking out 34 over his 22 appearances. He makes it 6 members of West Virginia's College World Series team to be drafted by or signed with a major league organization this offseason. In Major League Baseball, reigning 2-time National League Most Valuable Player Shohei Ohtani is rejoining the Los Angeles Dodgers, but is not going to be pitching anytime soon. Ohtani missed the All-Star game last week to receive treatment for knee inflammation, and Dodgers manager Dave Roberts said Sunday that Ohtani will not make his scheduled start on Wednesday and will be out of the team's pitching rotation for the foreseeable future. Roberts still plans to deploy Ohtani as LA's designated hitter, a role in which he's doing quite well anyway, batting 289 with 22 home runs.

0: runs this season. The World Cup is settled. Spain, the world champion for the second time in history and first time in 16 years with a 1-0 win against Argentina in extra time. Ferran Torres scored the match's only goal in the 106th minute, 37 seconds into the second half of extra time. On the links, New Zealand's Ryan Fox is this year's Open champion, birdieing the final hole of the tournament to pass American Cameron Young and win his first major championship. Fox shot a 2-under 68 on his final round at England's Royal Birkdale Golf Club, and world number one Scottie Scheffler finished tied for fourth. In the NBA, the Atlanta Hawks are trading the 2024 number one overall pick, Zachary Risacher, just months before the start of his third season, sending Risacher to the Dallas Mavericks and receiving all-defensive team guard Lou Dort from the Oklahoma City Thunder in a three-team deal. Risacher averaged just under 10 points per game in his second season for the Hawks. Morning news time is 6:42.
1: If you see news happening, you can submit a tip to the newsroom by text JLS News Network News Desk. I'm Alex Wiederspiel. The lawyers for the owners of the Greenbrier Hotel are accusing a rival hotel company of intentionally misrepresenting the status of financial negotiations in a deceptive attempt to seize the historic resort property. The lawyers for the Greenbrier have responded now to a legal filing from the Omni Hotels affiliate, White Sulphur Springs Holding. You can check out the latest on the ongoing battle between these two at WVMetroNews.com. Still no updates at this time on the two popular swimming areas in Braxton County that closed for water testing earlier this week. Local health department officials say that the levels of coliform were higher than acceptable. The beaches at the Bee Run Recreational Area on Sutton Lake and the Bulltown Day Use Area at Burnsville Lake will remain closed until retesting shows reduced levels. Multiple cases have been confirmed of a parasitic illness that causes terrible digestive issues. West Virginia health officials are urging residents to take precautions due to the statewide outbreak of cyclosporiasis, which is now in multiple states across the U.S., possibly tied to lettuce consumption. That's the early thought in Michigan. Dozens have now fallen ill to the nasty parasite, which can leave people ill for months, and the numbers are on the rise, especially compared to historical numbers. Outbreaks are usually associated with fresh produce, raspberries, basil, cilantro, snow peas, and leafy greens. It can take weeks sometimes for symptoms to appear, and sometimes symptoms are very mild. They can also last for a month or longer. Those with severe symptoms should seek medical attention. Commuters be advised, Brick Street connecting Stafford Drive and Rogers Street in Princeton will be closed Monday, July 20th, while a portion of the road is repaired. The closure will run 7 a.m. to 7 p.m. Drivers are urged to be patient, expect delays, and navigate alternative routes in Princeton. I'm Alex Wiederspiel, and you're up to date from the WJLS News Network News Desk.
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0: used the artificial intelligence-powered flock safety cameras and software to crack down on illegal activity. Mayor Patrick Farrell defends the city's decision to enter the $2.1 million contract.
1: We are specifically targeting the violent crime and drugs.
0: Meanwhile, City Councilmember Tia Rumbaugh says she's against flock cameras. She was one of the no votes at last week's City Council meeting. She has questions about what the cameras will track and where that data will be stored.
2: When we walk down our streets, we have a right to privacy. We assume that we are not being surveilled.
0: In Putnam County, the sheriff's office announced it's not going to activate its flock cameras because of public concern. I'm Jack Carlson, WVMetroNews.com.
3: Now, amid the uproar over those flock cameras, Monongahela County Sheriff's Department Chief Deputy Mark Ralston says their systems are purely for license plate reading when there's a need.
4: There's nothing identifiable in there. We can't search for a person at all. There's no criteria to be even searched for anything but a plate number or a vehicle.
3: And he stressed there's no connection to any DMV database either, and only a limited number of trained individuals are allowed to access the data.
5: Charges against a former Ruby Memorial Hospital doctor will be presented to the grand jury. Lance Parks, who is free on bond and charged with placing two hidden cameras in staff bathrooms at Ruby Memorial Hospital, has waived his preliminary hearing, which had been set for today. Parks faces multiple misdemeanor counts of invasion of privacy and a felony count of exhibiting and distributing computer-generated child pornography.
3: Power and water outages continue in parts of Barber County this morning from weekend flooding. The high water came from two waves of storms on Saturday. Officials say the flood left behind considerable damage to roads and bridges that the DOH is addressing, but more seriously, to water service in parts of the county where several water mains were literally washed out. Work to make repairs is expected to take quite a bit of time, and bottled water is available in the meantime.
5: U.S. Senator Shelley Moore Capito says it feels like something is going to happen in the Senate and then with President Donald Trump when it comes to keeping daylight saving time all year long. The U.S. House passed a plan last week, and it's expected to come before the Senate. Capito says the issue seems to have some momentum this time around.
6: I'm not sure who's going to win this battle. I have a feeling we're going to go to a singular time because the president supports that. But I think it's so regional. People have opinions on it, have really strong opinions, I've learned. So we'll just see how the vote shakes out.
5: Capito says she doesn't have a strong opinion one way or another. She says she is concerned how with daylight saving time might keep more kids in the dark in West Virginia waiting on school buses.
3: The state's Ascend program that offers $12,000 to individuals to move to West Virginia and stay for at least 2 years is working. Officials say since its launch in 2021, Ascend has over 1,500 individuals who have moved into West Virginia, while even bringing additional household members with them, and 24 new babies have been born to those families in the state. Danny Twilley is Assistant Vice President of Economy and Community Development at WVU and says this program has a 96.4% retention rate.
7: We know that they show up, they want to be involved, they want to engage, and they want to be together. So it's been really remarkable.
3: The program, which is aimed at reversing the state's trend of population loss, now has an applicant list of more than 80,000 people, and it could soon hit 90,000.
5: County health departments across the Mountain State are reporting increases in ticks and associated diseases. Berkeley County Health Department epidemiologist Robert Diener says this isn't something you want to fool around with because illnesses can be pretty severe.
8: You're talking about Lyme disease. You're talking about Rocky Mountain spotted fever, rickettsiosis. There's also anaplasmosis. There's ehrlichiosis. There's a whole bunch of tick-borne illnesses. Alpha-gal, I don't know if you've heard of that. Meat and dairy, it can cause an allergic reaction, sometimes pretty severe.
5: Diener says some people have told him they've found 10 ticks on themselves at a time this summer.
3: And a 3-day professional development conference is getting started today in Charleston. It is for academic coaches who work in the Third Grade Success Act in West Virginia. The effort is to help kids with their reading skills being at level by third grade. State education officials say the program has shown success, and State School Superintendent Michelle Blatt says they're hoping to build on that success in the next 3 days with workshops that will be happening at the Embassy Suites in downtown Charleston. It's 6:52 on the morning news. This morning in Bluefield, fog and 66 degrees. Cloudy in Elkins and 63. Cloudy and 64 in Martinsburg. Huntington, clear skies, 68. And fog in Charleston and 66 degrees. 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
9: Clouds and sunshine with thunderstorms possible, high 84. Tonight, partly cloudy, low 68. Tomorrow, cloudy with some heavy thunderstorms possible in the afternoon, high near 80. Wednesday, mostly cloudy with some scattered thunderstorms, high 75. Thursday,

0: Today, morning showers, then partly sunny, high 77. And then Friday, sun and clouds, high 78.
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2: The latest member of the WVU baseball team to receive a professional opportunity is pitcher Carson Estridge. Estridge signed late last week with the Houston Astros organization as an undrafted free agent. Estridge was a workhorse for the Mountaineers, appearing in 76 games during his career. That's tied for the most appearances in program history. He had a career record of 11-4 with a 4.41 ERA, 165 strikeouts in 151 innings. This past season was Estridge's best. He was 4-0 with a 3.09 ERA, 34 strikeouts in 35 innings. He pitched twice in the College World Series. Estridge is the sixth Mountaineer to get a pro opportunity. Pitcher Dawson Montessa was drafted with the 72nd pick by the Cardinals. He signed a pro contract Friday. Big 12 Pitcher of the Year Max Yale was taken in the third round by the Royals. Outfielder Paul Schoenfeld was selected by Arizona with pick number 236. And pitcher Ian Korn was taken in the 10th round by the Giants. Relief pitcher Reese Bassinger signed recently undrafted by the Blue Jays. With the Golden Blue Report, I'm Kyle Wiggs, Metro News Sports.
5: .659 on the morning news. We've got more coming up in the next hour, including TJ Minnis' commentary this morning. We'll get the entertainment report and more news, sports, and weather. Stay with us. For Daniel Woods, I'm Chris Lawrence. I'm Metro News, the voice of West Virginia.
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7: Another night of American bombing in Iran. I'm Dave Anthony, Fox News. A ninth night in a row.
8: Iran has been very, very badly damaged. They've lost everything almost militarily.
7: And President Trump is also calling the four American troops killed in recent days patriots.
8: Throughout their fighting that Iran cannot have a nuclear weapon.
7: The War Department's identified two of the soldiers killed in an Iranian attack in Jordan Friday. Army First Lieutenant Tyler Fien from Eva Beach, Hawaii, and Private Isabella Gonzalez from Carrollton, Texas. The third soldier's missing. Remains, though, have been found. Another service member killed Saturday in Iraq. Britain is about to get a new leader.
9: I'm about to visit His Majesty the King to offer my resignation and close the book on my time as Prime Minister.
7: His replacement will be Andy Burnham, who will meet with King Charles this hour. Burnham has been critical of President Trump, but Fox's Jeff Ball reports from London.
10: Burnham is also drawing a bit of praise from President Trump. After report service, Burnham will announce plans for new oil and gas drilling in the North Sea. The president saying the people of Aberdeen and Scotland are dancing in the streets because the new Prime Minister, Andy Burnham, has stated that he will be opening up all the way the invaluable North Sea oil. It is one of the greatest sources of quality oil on Earth.
7: Now, speaking of oil, prices barely moving this morning, but they've risen lately. So gas is $4 a gallon today. That's AAA's national average for regular, 13 cents more than a week ago. They keep celebrating a World Cup championship in Spain.
11: A cacophony of car horns and firecrackers on the streets of Madrid, Spain. Becoming soccer's world champions for only the second time, a cause for national celebration.

0: celebration, an altogether different atmosphere in Argentina's capital, Buenos Aires. Officers hit by stones, rioters run from police gunfire and water cannons.
1: That's Jonathan Savage. Spain beat Argentina 1-0. 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
1: The new Air Force One, President Trump first took a flight on a few weeks ago, is going to be grounded for a little while. The Boeing 747, donated to the U.S. by Qatar, will be getting more security upgrades.
7: As I understand it, in about a month or so, they're going to send it to have it be maxed out. So they're going to be sending it and they'll have it be maxed out. It'll take about a month.
1: There are reports the new Air Force One lacked missile defense capabilities. Later this week, the president will get back out of an older Air Force One and go to Georgia.
8: The president is expected to visit an Atlanta area school on Wednesday to boost participation in Trump accounts, those market-linked accounts launched on July 4th, providing a federally backed savings plan for children. Parents, employers, and charities can contribute tax-free. Georgia's Senate race could tip the balance of power in the chamber this fall. Democrat incumbent John Ossoff is facing a challenge from Republican Congressman Mike Collins. Collins emerged from a crowded Republican primary after winning the endorsement of President Trump. At the White House, Jared Halpern, Fox News.
1: On Wall Street, stocks may rise to start a new week after a big sell-off on Friday. A long shot has won golf's last major tournament of the year in England.
9: Ryan Fox entered round one of the Open Championship at odds of 170-1 to win the Claret Jug. Well, that's exactly what he did. He won. The 39-year-old becomes the third male golfer from New Zealand to win a major championship. Bob Charles and Michael Campbell, the others. Fox needed birdie on the 18th hole to win it, and he got it.
10: Just an unbelievable week. The golf course was fantastic. The English weather was fantastic. You guys out there were fantastic. The support was amazing. And this is pretty cool.
9: Fox beat American Cam Young by one shot, beat Scotty Scheffler by three.
1: That's Fox's Jay Berman. In baseball, the Boston Red Sox won their 13th straight game, beating Tampa Bay. I'm Dave Anthony. This is Fox News.

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3: 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Clouds and sun with a thunderstorm possible, high 84. Tonight, partly cloudy, low 68. Tomorrow, clouds with heavy thunderstorms possible in the afternoon, high near 80. Wednesday, mostly cloudy with some scattered thunderstorms, high 75. And then Thursday, got some morning showers, then partly sunny, high 77. That's your Metro News AccuWeather from the WJLS News Network.
4: It's Monday, July 20th, 2026, and this is the Morning News, a service of Metro News, the voice of West Virginia. I'm Chris Lawrence, and it's 7:06. Let's take a look at what's happening across the state of West Virginia this morning with an update from the Metro News Anchor Desk. Huntington Mayor Patrick Farrell is standing behind a decision to sign a 5-year contract with Flock Safety to provide new security cameras, license plate readers, and gunshot detection devices in the city. That despite some criticism from many. Farrell says the decision, the reason to take this step is simple.
5: We want to reduce crime. We want to stop violent crime and drug crime. We're not interested in any kind of big brother system. We're not interested in taking away people's civil liberties or making them feel creepy because of some surveillance. What we do want to do is make sure that drugs stay out of our city.
4: Putnam County Sheriff Bobby Eggleton also has a contract with Flock, but began pulling back in recent months to allow for better education of himself and the public.
6: As just a citizen, I don't want Big Brother watching me either, and that's one of those things that our freedoms. I don't believe this particular case is a Fourth Amendment problem, but I do understand people's concerns.
4: You can read more about the debate in a story posted this morning at WBMetroNews.com. The chief deputy of the Monongahela County Sheriff's Department stressed the Flock security systems in use in his county are for license plate reading, but only in the event of a missing person or suspect at large. Mark Ralston said the data collected and even the use of the camera is very limited.
7: The only thing that is stored is that data, the plate and the vehicle description. Nothing in there is searchable other than the plate and the vehicle description. They don't capture images of people.
4: Ralston also stressed while it was possible somebody crossing a street might have their image captured, the cameras do not have facial recognition capability. Criminal charges against a fired Ruby Memorial Hospital doctor will be headed straight to a Monongahela County grand jury after he waived his preliminary hearing in magistrate court that was scheduled to take place later this morning. Lance Parks, who is currently free on bond, was charged after police alleged he planted 2 recording devices in a pair of bathrooms at Ruby. Parks faces multiple misdemeanor counts of invasion of privacy and a felony count of exhibiting and distributing computer-generated child pornography. The federal judge presiding over a fight for control of the Greenbrier Hotel has fired a shot in the air.
8: U.S. District Judge Frank Volk of the Southern District of West Virginia entered a show cause order Sunday telling lawyers for the Greenbrier to put in writing why the court should not move ahead with proceedings that have been delayed for more than a month. Volk wrote, quote, "The court orders defendants to show cause in writing by 8:30 a.m. on Tuesday, July 21st, 2026, explaining why the court should not forthwith enter an order setting further proceedings necessary for a prompt adjudication of the merits." Volk is overseeing a case where the Omni Hotels affiliate White Sulphur Springs Holdings owns about $300 million in first lien debt on the Greenbrier Hotel. Lawyers for the holding company say their collateral is at risk, and they've been asking the judge to appoint a third-party receiver to oversee the hotel while pushing out the owners, Senator Jim Justice, and his family business.
4: That's Brad McElhaney, who writes more this morning at WVMetroNews.com. Now, it's not just White Sulphur Springs Holdings. Now, New London Tobacco Market and 5 Mile Energy are asking to intervene in this lawsuit. The new entrants are not aiming to snag the historic hotel. They contend entering a court case focused on the Greenbrier is necessary to protect the debt they

0: railroad involving the family's coal operations in Kentucky. We're starting to see more traffic roundabouts being planned and built across the state. The Division of Highways is leaning more toward that option in some places. A much-talked-about roundabout in South Charleston was implemented 1 year ago. And South Charleston Police Chief Brad Reinhart tells Metro News things have gone so well, it's hard to remember what it was like without it.
1: It seems like it's been here longer in a way because traffic is, it alleviated a lot of issues for us as a police department in terms of crashes and traffic backing up and causing other crashes. We truly love it.
0: The roundabout, which includes an overpass bridge, is located at the intersection of Kanawha Turnpike and Jefferson Road in South Charleston. Wood County commissioners are on a tight timeline to figure out some kind of a permanent funding source for the county's ambulance service. WVU Medicine Camden Clark Hospital is currently providing that service, but operating at a loss. Commissioner Blair Couch says he and fellow commissioners understand what's happening, and he's seen it firsthand in the recent fire at People's Cartage Warehouse.
2: So I'm standing there at the fire site, and we have all these volunteers, and right in the middle is Camden Clark Ambulance with a rehabilitation tent for the firemen, ambulance on site in case something happens. And there's no billing for that.
0: According to Couch, they've narrowed it down to an ambulance fee, a levy, or a sales tax specifically to provide ambulance funding. Now, two of those would need voter approval, and the deadline to get them on the ballot is looming. Officials say they're still considering which option works the best.

0: Clouds and sunshine with thunderstorms possible, high 84. Tonight, partly cloudy, low 68. Tomorrow, cloudy with some heavy thunderstorms possible in the afternoon, high near 80. Wednesday, mostly cloudy with some scattered thunderstorms, high 75. Thursday, morning showers, then partly sunny, high 77. And then Friday, sun and clouds, high 78.
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2: 7:16 now in the morning news. Still ahead, Daniel Woods will join us with a check on sports. Right now in our backgrounder, the U.S. Senate is next in line to take up a U.S. House passed measure that would keep daylight savings time in place year-round. U.S. Senator Shelley Moore Capito says she still hasn't made up her mind where she stands on this. More from Capito in our backgrounder.
3: Where my concerns are is if we eliminate, changing our clocks in certain areas of the country, particularly in the northern parts of our states of Montana, Minnesota, even Illinois, Michigan, our kids are going to be going to school in total darkness. And that's a safety issue when you talk about being out on the roads and catching buses and crossing streets. And I think that is a big concern. I think it really kind of boils down to a regional look. I know the president is in favor of it. And I think that's because Florida is very much would like the benefit of having more sunlight at certain points of the day for the tourism industry. So I guess what I would say to you is if constituents have strong feelings about this one way or the other, they need to reach out to me. I think at this point, I'm undecided as to what I would do because I just don't have a good feel for the heavy impacts on agriculture or school systems in West Virginia. But I don't want to endanger do something that could endanger the safety of our children as they're going to school or coming home from school.
2: That's U.S. Senator Shelley Moore Capito. 7:17 on the morning news to the sports desk now, and Daniel Woods is in. Daniel, it's hard to believe, though, but high school football is almost here.
4: That's right, Chris. Less than a month and a half until the start of the high school football season, and programs are preparing for that 2026 season with their summer practices. The Philip Barber Colts are counting on junior quarterback Robbie Morris to take on a bigger role after piloting the team to the Class AA semifinals last season. Head coach Nick Mayle is confident in his signal caller.
5: He's done really well. Like, he's put in some work in the weight room, and he's put on some weight. And so now you can look for him to maybe run the ball a little more. He can make any throw that we need him to make. And he's super intelligent. So we'll be able to put as much on him as we want to.
4: The Clay Patel Seabees also return an experienced starter with Corey Cohen back for his senior season after a runner-up finish and a state all-state selection in Class A last year. Head coach Aaron LaPose says Cohen is ready for more responsibility on and off the field.
6: We're going to let him make a few more decisions. He's really grown as a player. Last year, he really embodies our community as far as how tough we are. I look to see him develop more as a leader. There were a lot of seniors last year, and those guys were great leaders, and so now that leadership's going to fall to guys like Corey and Snot.
4: You can find Joe Brocato's full visits with Philip Barber and Clay Patel at WVMetroNews.com. Success continues for the West Virginia baseball program, sending players to the next level. Relief pitcher Carson Estridge is the latest Mountaineer to sign a pro contract, now working with the Houston Astros organization after going unselected in the MLB draft earlier this month. Estridge completed his West Virginia career with a strong senior season, posting a 3.09 earned run average with 34 strikeouts out of the bullpen this year. He's West Virginia's sixth player off of this season's College World Series team to be drafted or signed with a major league organization. The Mountaineers are also adding for the 2027 season to try to follow up that College World Series appearance. Queens University two-way player Ryan Brown is the latest player to commit to West Virginia. He missed the 2026 season because of an injury, but in 2025 earned A-Sun Conference All-Freshman honors, recording a 5.61 ERA with 45 strikeouts, while also batting .289 with three home runs and three doubles. Brown appeared against West Virginia during a game in 2025 for Queens, throwing 5 1/3 innings, allowing 5 runs in an 11-7 West Virginia win. In Major League Baseball, the two-time reigning National League Most Valuable Player is back in the lineup, but not going back to the mound yet. Shohei Ohtani returned to the Los Angeles Dodgers after missing the All-Star game last week when he was receiving treatment for knee inflammation. But Dodgers manager Dave Roberts said Sunday Ohtani will not make his scheduled start Wednesday and is expected to be out of the pitching rotation for some time.

0: time. Ohtani can still hit, and Roberts plans to use him as LA's designated hitter in most games. Ohtani is hitting .289 with 22 home runs this season. Morning news time is 7:21.
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2: I'm Alex Wiederspiel.
1: The lawyers for the owners of the Greenbrier Hotel are accusing a rival hotel company of intentionally misrepresenting the status of financial negotiations in a deceptive attempt to seize the historic resort property. The lawyers for the Greenbrier have responded now to a legal filing from the Omni Hotels affiliate, White Sulphur Springs Holding. You can check out the latest on the ongoing battle between these two at WVMetroNews.com. Still no updates at this time on the two popular swimming areas in Braxton County that closed for water testing earlier this week. Local health department officials say that the levels of coliform were higher than acceptable. The beaches at the Bee Run Recreational Area on Sutton Lake and the Bulltown Day Use Area at Burnsville Lake will remain closed until retesting shows reduced levels. Multiple cases have been confirmed of a parasitic illness that causes terrible digestive issues. West Virginia health officials are urging residents to take precautions due to the statewide outbreak of cyclosporiasis, which is now in multiple states across the U.S., possibly tied to lettuce consumption. That's the early thought in Michigan. Dozens have now fallen ill to the nasty parasite, which can leave people ill for months, and the numbers are on the rise, especially compared to historical numbers. Outbreaks are usually associated with fresh produce, raspberries, basil, cilantro, snow peas, and leafy greens. It can take weeks sometimes for symptoms to appear, and sometimes symptoms are very mild. They can also last for a month or longer. Those with severe symptoms should seek medical attention. Commuters be advised, Brick Street connecting Stafford Drive and Rogers Street in Princeton will be closed Monday, July 20th, while a portion of the road is repaired. The closure will run 7 a.m. to 7 p.m. Drivers are urged to be patient, expect delays, and navigate alternative routes in Princeton. I'm Alex Wiederspiel, and you're up to date from the WJLS News Network News Desk.

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0: killed by an Iranian airstrike in Jordan.
1: CENTCOM announcing that human remains were found at the site where two service members were killed in that Iranian attack on that base in Jordan. The remains could be those of a missing third service member. CENTCOM also announcing that an additional service member was killed in Iraq during a controlled detonation of a downed Iranian one-way attack drone.
0: That's ABC's Allison Kosick with the latest.
2: In the UK, Keir Starmer has officially resigned as prime minister. The new prime minister expected to be Andy Burnham, who was recently elected as the new leader of the British Labour Party. Leaving 10 Downing Street this morning, Starmer urged the country to remain united in its support for Ukraine.
3: We face a world now where our enemies will stop at nothing to divide us because of our values, our freedom, our decency, and frankly, because of our unflinching resolve towards the brave people of Ukraine.
2: Again, Keir Starmer out as UK Prime Minister as of this morning. A new twist in that massive lettuce recall and the nationwide cyclosporiasis outbreak.
4: The FDA now says the one sample of Taylor Farms lettuce that had tested positive for the parasite was a false positive, but the recall is still on. Taylor Farms is pulling dozens of products sourced from central Mexico and distributed across 27 states, including bagged lettuce sold at Walmart under the Marketside brand. Health officials have already linked more than 1,600 illnesses to shredded iceberg lettuce served at Taco Bell locations in five states.
2: That's ABC's Hannah Batah.
0: Nine people suffered gunshot wounds when a man opened fire early Sunday outside a pizza joint in Tucson. Here's Jim Ryan.
5: It was around 2 o'clock in the morning when Anais Camacho watched an argument break out when one man lifted his shirt.
6: I said, he has a gun, he has a gun, and nobody, like, moved.
5: She ran and the shooting started. Police were on scene almost immediately, ordering the suspect to drop his gun.
7: One of those officers discharged his department-issued firearm at that suspect, striking him.
5: Officer Frank Mago says that man is hospitalized, along with the nine other people who were wounded. Jim Ryan, ABC News.
2: Coming up in the entertainment report.
8: No one could stand between my men.
9: 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I'm ABC's Chuck Sievertson coming up.
2: Big weekend for Greek mythology at the box office. That and more coming up at 7:55.
0: 7:29 now on the morning news. Taking a look at the numbers from the West Virginia lottery. We go back to Friday. The Mega Millions. Nobody hit that. It goes up to $707 million for the jackpot to be drawn Tuesday. Here were the numbers Friday in Mega Millions. 22, 34, 45, 48. 55, and the Mega Ball was 14. Cash 25 on Friday. The numbers were 1, 8, 11, 13, 15, and 19. Now to Saturday in Powerball. The Powerball jackpot still up there, climbing $544 million for tonight's drawing. Here were the Saturday numbers. 9, 14, 44, 50, 56, and the Powerball was 3. Lotto America on Saturday. The numbers were 13, 17, 22, 28, 40, and the hot ball was 3. The daily 4, 7, 2, 1, 8, and the daily 3 was 7, 0, 7. And Millionaire for Life from Sunday night. Numbers were 6, 22, 35, 40, 52, and the Millionaire ball was 4. Checking the weather around West Virginia this morning. We're starting the day with clear skies in Wheeling. It's 55. Clear in Parkersburg as well, 60. A little fog in Charleston, 66 degrees. Partly cloudy and 60 in Morgantown. Clarksburg's clear and 59. Beckley clear and 62. Cloudy and 63 in Elkins and in Martinsburg. Cloudy and 65. It's 7:31. TJ Mehta's commentary is next. 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
10: Clouds and sunshine with thunderstorms possible, high 84. Tonight, partly cloudy, low 68. Tomorrow, cloudy with some heavy thunderstorms possible in the afternoon, high near 80. Wednesday, mostly cloudy with some scattered thunderstorms, high 75. Thursday, morning showers, then partly sunny, high 77. And then Friday, sun and clouds, high 78.
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3: 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Meadows.
4: Chris, the Monongalia County Sheriff's Department met with members of the media Friday afternoon to explain its use of the county's flock safety camera system. That transparency is commendable, but it came only after public concern reached a fever pitch, not just in Mon County, but across West Virginia. More importantly, it still does not answer the constitutional questions. According to Chief Deputy Mark Ralston, the cameras alert deputies only when a license plate or vehicle description matches a hot list. The system records only license plates and vehicle descriptions, retains that data for 21 days, and does not access DMV records. That all sounds reassuring. But here's the problem. The cameras don't collect information only on vehicles that are on a hot list. They collect information on everyone. Every vehicle is scanned. Every license plate is recorded. Every driver enters the database, whether suspected of a crime or not. According to Metro News reporter Mike Nolting, the system collected more than 550,000 images during its first 30 days. Yet deputies searched only 101 of them. That statistic should not reassure us. It should concern us. The Fourth Amendment was written to protect citizens from unreasonable government searches by requiring individualized suspicion, not mass collection first and investigation later. Yet these systems may help solve crimes. Monongalia County even highlighted a recent arrest. But that's not the point. That's not the question. The real question is whether government should be permitted to collect and retain information on everyone simply because it may someday help identify the few who commit crimes. The department's hot list policy also allows placement based on active investigations or warrants, not investigations and warrants. If probable cause exists to electronically track a specific vehicle, why not require a judge to approve it first? Ultimately, though, the larger issue remains the same. The government is collecting information on countless innocent people who have done nothing to justify that scrutiny. These questions deserve answers from the courts. Until then, the legislature should establish guardrails for these systems, and other agencies should follow Putnam County's lead and suspend their use until such guardrails are established or the court rules. One company's technology should never come before an American's constitutional rights. Chris?
3: 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He's back at 10:06 with Metro News Talkline. 7:38 on the morning news to the sports desk now. Daniel Woods is in. Daniel, good morning.
5: Good morning, Chris. The high school football season kicks off in a matter of weeks, and 2026 sees apparent programs try to follow up the best finishes in school history. At Clay Battelle, the CBs reached the state championship game, losing to Wheeling Central in Class A. Wide receiver Cody Clovis says this team wants the opportunity to make that kind of run again.
6: Well, last year was pretty fun. It was, you know, one of a kind thing. Definitely a big spot in my heart and my brain. I'll never forget that feeling. Just got to strive for that again.
5: 2026 marks the culmination of 4 years for a Clay Battelle senior class that has seen the highest highs in school history. Running back Caleb Snodgrass says it would mean a lot to go out on a high note.
7: It means absolutely everything. I played with the upperclassmen since I was a freshman, and we've talked about it, we dreamed about it, and when we did it, it's just unbelievable.
5: In Class AA, Philip Barber came one step short of the state championship game. Reaching the Class AA semifinals, and head coach Nick Mayle says his players know what it takes to keep up that success.
8: They know what it's like to practice in the snow and practice during Thanksgiving week and

0: So all of that was new territory. So now it's no longer new territory. So now we just got to keep moving forward.
1: You can find Joe Brocato's full visits with Clay Battelle and Philip Barber at WVMetroNews.com. The West Virginia baseball team continues to expand its 2027 roster, picking up a two-way talent in transfer Ryan Brown. Brown played the last 2 years at Queens University, but missed the 2026 season with an injury. He earned A-Sun Conference All-Freshman recognition in 2025 when he posted a 5.61 ERA and 45 strikeouts while batting .289 with three home runs and three doubles. The right-hander pitched against West Virginia in 2025, throwing 5 1/3 innings in an 11-7 West Virginia win. The World Cup championship belongs to Spain for the second time in history, and for the first time since 2010, the Spanish beating Argentina 1-0 in extra time to win the final. Ferran Torres scoring the match's only goal in the 106th minute. New Zealand's Ryan Fox is this year's Open champion, birdieing the final hole of the tournament to pass American Cameron Young for his first major championship at Royal Birkdale Golf Club in England. Fox shot a 2-under, 68 on his final round. World number one Scotty Scheffler finished the day tied for fourth. The Atlanta Hawks are trading the 2024 number one overall pick in the NBA draft, Zachary Risache, just months before the start of his third season. Risache goes to the Dallas Mavericks in exchange for all-defensive team guard Lou Dort from the Oklahoma City Thunder as part of a three-team trade. Risache averaged just under 10 points per game in his second season with the Hawks, while Dort goes into his seventh season in the league, 2 years removed from a first-team all-defense selection and NBA championship with the Thunder. In Major League Baseball, the two-time reigning National League Most Valuable Player, Shohei Ohtani, will be hitting for the Los Angeles Dodgers, but not going back to the mound quite yet. Ohtani missed the All-Star game last week to receive treatment for knee inflammation, and Dodgers manager Dave Roberts said he will not make his scheduled start Wednesday, expected to be out of the pitching rotation for some time. Ohtani will still hit for the Dodgers, expected to be deployed as the designated hitter in most games. Morning news time is 7:42.
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3: I'm Alex Wiederspiel.
2: The lawyers for the owners of the Greenbrier Hotel are accusing a rival hotel company of intentionally misrepresenting the status of financial negotiations in a deceptive attempt to seize the historic resort property. The lawyers for the Greenbrier have responded now to a legal filing from the Omni Hotels affiliate, White Sulphur Springs Holding. You can check out the latest on the ongoing battle between these two at WVMetroNews.com. Still no updates at this time on the two popular swimming areas in Braxton County that closed for water testing earlier this week. Local health department officials say that the levels of coliform were higher than acceptable. The beaches at the Bee Run Recreational Area on Sutton Lake and the Bulltown Day Use Area at Burnsville Lake will remain closed until retesting shows reduced levels. Multiple cases have been confirmed of a parasitic illness that causes terrible digestive issues. West Virginia health officials are urging residents to take precautions due to the statewide outbreak of cyclosporiasis, which is now in multiple states across the U.S., possibly tied to lettuce consumption. That's the early thought in Michigan. Dozens have now fallen ill to the nasty parasite, which can leave people ill for months, and the numbers are on the rise, especially compared to historical numbers. Outbreaks are usually associated with fresh produce, raspberries, basil, cilantro, snow peas, and leafy greens. It can take weeks sometimes for symptoms to appear, and sometimes symptoms are very mild. They can also last for a month or longer. Those with severe symptoms should seek medical attention. Commuters be advised, Brick Street connecting Stafford Drive and Rogers Street in Princeton will be closed Monday, July 20th, while a portion of the road is repaired. The closure will run 7 a.m. to 7 p.m. Drivers are urged to be patient, expect delays, and navigate alternative routes in Princeton. I'm Alex Wiederspiel, and you're up to date from the WJLS News Network News Desk.

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1: Morning news time is 7:48. I'm Daniel Woods.
2: And I'm Chris Lawrence.
1: Emergency utility and road work continue this morning in Barber County. Weekend rain, specifically two storm systems on Saturday, caused damage to infrastructure in the county. Authorities say the high water caused extensive damage to roads and bridges, but most severely to water mains in parts of the county. It's left a number of homes without water for an anticipated extended period of time. Emergency water supplies are being offered at various locations in the county.
2: In Cabell County, a pedestrian walking along the interstate has been struck and killed. Authorities say that happened about 4 o'clock Sunday morning near mile marker 14, close to the Route 60 exit. Victim's name wasn't released. It's unclear why they were out walking on the interstate at that hour.
1: The U.S. Senate will next get the measure to make daylight saving time permanent in the United States. That measure recently won approval in the House of Representatives, but U.S. Senator Shelley Moore Capito has some trepidation about the Sunshine Protection Act. She worries about children heading out the door to school.
3: If we eliminate changing our clocks in certain areas of the country, particularly in the northern parts of our states of Montana, Minnesota, even Illinois, Michigan, our kids are going to be going to school in total darkness.
1: She says that's a safety concern, and she said she knows the president likes the measure and understands for states like Florida, it would be a huge boost to tourism.
2: Patience of a federal judge appears to be wearing thin. With the Greenbrier Resorts legal team, U.S. District Judge Frank Volk entered a rare show cause order on Sunday, telling the Greenbrier's attorneys to put into writing why he should continue to delay proceedings that have already been stalled a month in a case where the White Sulphur Springs Holdings is attempting to have the hotel placed in receivership and the Justice family forced out.
4: The Justices and their Greenbrier Hotel Corporation have been pursuing a possible $500 million financing deal with the New York firm Kennedy Lewis Investment Management, which could pay off White Sulphur Springs Holdings and other entities owed money, while also providing enough to invest in long-needed hotel improvements. On May 22nd, lawyers for the Justices requested a delay in court activity for 60 days to work toward completion of the deal. On May 30th, Volk then granted the delay, quote, with the expectation that closing will occur on or before July 16th, 2026. Volk had indicated that if there's a push to delay beyond that, the court's patience could grow thin. The date has come and gone.
2: And that's Brad McElhaney, who writes more this morning at WBMetroNews.com.
1: The Parkersburg Narcotics Task Force and Wood County Sheriff's Department arrested three people and seized drugs at a home in Vienna. 58-year-old Stephen Chancey of Vienna and 23-year-old Jaden Perkins and 24-year-old Leanna Higgins, both from Akron, Ohio, were arrested when authorities executed a search warrant at the home on 7th Street in Vienna. Police seized 37 grams of fentanyl, which someone had attempted to flush down the toilet.
2: Former Ruby Memorial Hospital doctor charged with planting recording devices in a couple of hospital restrooms has waived his preliminary hearing in Monongahela County Magistrate Court. Lance Parks was scheduled to appear before a magistrate this morning, but instead waived the hearing, which means the charges against him go straight to the grand jury. Parks is currently free on bond, charged with 8 misdemeanors of criminal invasion of privacy and 1 felony count of distribution and exhibition of computer-generated child pornography. The next regularly scheduled grand jury meeting in Monongahela County is September.
1: The Wood County Commission is trying to come up with a permanent funding source to run the county's ambulance authority. The service is presently performed by WVU Medicine Camden Clark Hospital, but Commissioner Blair Couch said they're doing so at a loss and have asked the county for $1.4 million to cover the budget.
5: And now they've come back and said that they're offering this service at a loss, and we, all three commissioners, see the need to do something. We have to have ambulance service. We cannot have a break in coverage. So right now we're trying to go through the different options.
1: There are three options: a fee, which could be voted on and implemented by county commission, a levy, or a sales tax specifically directing money to the ambulance services. Couch said they have a lot of questions about all three options being explored.
2: It's 7:52.
6: Clouds and sunshine with thunderstorms possible, high 84. Tonight, partly cloudy, low 68. Tomorrow, cloudy with some heavy thunderstorms possible in the afternoon, high near 80. Wednesday, mostly cloudy with some scattered thunderstorms, high 75. Thursday, morning showers, then partly sunny, high 77. And then Friday, sun and clouds, high 78.
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0: 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Remember, having working smoke alarms is not only a good idea, it's the law. A message from the West Virginia State Fire Marshal's Office.
1: In 1914, the same year the first commercial flight soared and the Panama Canal opened, Greer Industries was born. Herbert and Agnes Greer began in Morgantown, West Virginia, striking the first pick into the limestone formation that would become the backbone of one of the state's great industrial legacies. From the roads we drive on, the buildings we build, and the communities we serve, Greer Industries has been delivering quality for decades. At Greer Industries, we've been improving lives for more than a century.

0: home. One of the world's oldest works of literature becomes an unlikely summer blockbuster. In second place, Moana with 19 million in ticket sales. Minions and Monsters third with 14.8 million. Toy Story 5 was fourth.
1: Nolan is defending that star-studded cast in The Odyssey, telling Fox and Friends he deliberately cast stars like Zendaya and Tom Holland to attract younger audiences, and says every generation brings its own interpretation of this story.
2: The thing about Homer is, you know, it touches on timeless things, universal truths and everything, and so I think it's fascinated cultures for 3,000 years.
1: There's been some criticism on social media arguing certain casting choices, like that of Helen of Troy, don't reflect the character as described in the original text. FIFA put on its first halftime show for the World Cup final at New York, New Jersey Stadium. Madonna kicked things off. Shakira and Nigerian hip-hop artist Burna Boy performed the official World Cup anthem.

0: BTS gave us their 2020 hit Dynamite. Yeah, that one's stuck in your head now. And to close out the show, Coldplay's Chris Martin, Shakira, and the Muppets, of all people, sang We Believe. Yeah, the Muppets and a chorus of a lot of children. Spain won it, by the way, World Cup 1-0. Been 30 years since we had a daydream of this singer.
1: Mariah Carey celebrates the 30th anniversary of her album Daydream with an expanded edition. This version includes previously unreleased rare writing demos, bonus tracks, and remixes. The five-time Grammy winner writing in an Instagram post, "This album marked an era of firsts for me."
0: And finally today, country singer T.G. Shepherd, turning 82. We'll let him close us out. I'm Chris Lawrence on Metro News, the voice of West Virginia.

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1: The WJLS News Network, 560 AM WJLS Beckley, 104.1 FM Beckley, a WVRC media station. We're proud to live here, too.
2: The War Department identifies two dead American soldiers. I'm Dave Anthony, Fox News, killed in Iran's Friday attacks in Jordan. Army First Lieutenant Tyler Fien from Eva Beach, Hawaii. Private Isabella Gonzalez of Carrollton, Texas.
3: And it's heartbreaking, and our hearts go out to these families. These are heroes that pay the ultimate price.
2: Secretary of State Marco Rubio also says he hopes the U.S. and Iran can get back to nuclear negotiations. But for a ninth straight night, the U.S. bombed Iran.
4: Punishments for the specific IRGC factions that have targeted U.S. air bases, including that base in Jordan that proved to be so deadly. The Pentagon confirming this weekend that the two U.S. service members were killed, leaving a third missing, though unidentified remains have been found. That person is still unidentified at this time.
2: Fox's Alexandria Hoff at the White House. Another service member killed Saturday.
4: That separate death took place in northern Iraq and occurred, according to the Pentagon, during controlled detonation of an Iranian drone.
2: Russia and Ukraine are still warring. Fox's Jonathan Savage has an update.
5: Moscow's mayor says Ukraine fired more than 400 drones towards the Russian capital. Sergei Sobyanin claims most were intercepted early on in their flight and 85 were brought down near the city. It was a blitz that came hours after Russia targeted Ukrainian cities, including the capital Kyiv, with ballistic missiles.
2: At least six Ukrainians were killed in those attacks. In Britain, a changing of the guard.
6: My work is done.
2: Keir Starmer went to King Charles and formally resigned as Prime Minister this morning, and then Andy Burnham replaced him.
7: I have accepted His Majesty the King's invitation to form a government.
2: Burnham is their seventh prime minister in 10 years.
7: Britain needs to show the world that we can regain our stability.
2: Oil prices are down this morning almost 2%, but the recent rise back up has gas at $4 a gallon again. That's AAA's national average this morning for regular, 13 cents more than last Monday. 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
5: There were two mass shootings early yesterday. One in Oklahoma City outside a restaurant left two people dead, three wounded, multiple people in police custody. The other gunshots fired in Arizona.
6: Tucson police say the mass shooting happened around 2 a.m. local time on Sunday when a gunman opened fire in a busy entertainment district. At least nine adults were shot before the gunman ran from the area. He was chased by police before being shot by an officer and taken into custody. All nine victims and the alleged shooter were critically injured. No officers were hurt. Police say the shooting stemmed from a confrontation between two groups who knew each other. Due to the incident resulting in a police-involved shooting, the Pima County Sheriff's Department is leading the investigation. Tanya J. Powers, Fox News.
5: Controversy keeps swirling around immigration enforcement after protests over two recent deadly ICE shootings. Border Czar Tom Holman tells Fox some agents will have body cameras.
7: Holman said on Fox and Friends Sunday, ICE will require that during enforcement, at least one agent will wear a body camera that will be recording.
8: They exonerate more law enforcement than they convict. And I want officers to wear body cameras because I want the American people to see what the officers saw.
9: Yeah.
8: When they took that action.
7: The comment came less than a week after two men in two states were shot and killed during vehicle stops. As for those stops, Holman said they will resume following President Trump on social media, insisting that they do. Grinnell Scott, Fox News.
5: On Wall Street, stocks may rise. Dow futures up 200 points, 300 for the Nasdaq. They keep celebrating in Spain, soccer's World Cup championship.
10: Ferran Torres!
5: The final call on Fox. Spain beat Argentina 1-0 in extra time. Argentina never even got a shot on goal, as Spain set a World Cup record, only giving up one goal in the tournament. I'm Dave Anthony. This is Fox News.
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13: 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Clouds and sun with a thunderstorm possible, high 84. Tonight, partly cloudy, low 68. Tomorrow, clouds with heavy thunderstorms possible in the afternoon, high near 80. Wednesday, mostly cloudy with some scattered thunderstorms, high 75. And then Thursday, got some morning showers, then partly sunny, high 77. That's your Metro News AccuWeather from the WJLS News Network.
14: It is Monday, July 20th, 2026, and this is the Morning News, the service of Metro News, the voice of West Virginia. I'm Chris Lawrence, and it's 8:06. Let's take a look at what's going on at the Metro News Anchor Desk. Southern West Virginia officials have mixed reaction to recent security camera partnerships.
15: Huntington police will soon use the artificial intelligence-powered Flock safety cameras and software to crack down on illegal activity. Mayor Patrick Farrell defends the city's decision to enter the $2.1 million contract.
16: We are specifically targeting the violent crime and drugs.
15: Meanwhile, City Councilmember Tia Rumbaugh says she's against Flock cameras. She was one of the no votes at last week's City Council meeting. She has questions about what the cameras will track and where that data will be stored.
17: When we walk down our streets, we have a right to privacy. We assume that we are not being surveilled.
15: In Putnam County, the

0: Sheriff's Office announced it's not going to activate its Flock cameras because of public concern. I'm Jack Carlson, WVMetroNews.com.
1: Amid the uproar over the Flock cameras, Monongahela County Sheriff's Department Chief Deputy Mark Ralston says their systems are purely for license plate reading when there's a need.
2: There's nothing identifiable in there. We can't search for a person at all. There's no criteria to be even searched for anything but a plate number or a vehicle.
1: He was addressing reporters on Friday and stressed there's no connection to any DMV database either, and only a limited number of trained individuals can actually access the data. Charges against a former Ruby Memorial Hospital doctor will now be presented to the grand jury. Lance Parks, who is free on bond and charged with placing two hidden cameras in staff bathrooms at Ruby, has waived his preliminary hearing. That hearing has been set for today. Parks faces multiple misdemeanor counts of invasion of privacy and a felony count of exhibiting and distributing computer-generated child pornography. Power and water outages continue in parts of Barber County from weekend flooding. The high water came from two waves of storms on Saturday. Officials say the flood left behind considerable damage to roads and bridges, which the DOH is addressing, but more seriously to water service in parts of the county where several water mains were washed out. Work to make repairs is expected to take considerable time, and bottled water is being made available in the meantime. U.S. Senator Shelley Moore Capito says it feels like something is going to happen in the Senate, and then with President Trump when it comes to keeping daylight savings time as a year-round thing. U.S. House passed a plan last week that's expected to come before the Senate. Capito says it's an issue that seems to have momentum this time around.
3: I'm not sure who's going to win this battle. I have a feeling we're going to go to a singular time because the president supports that. But I think it's so regional. People have opinions on it, have really strong opinions, I've learned. So we'll just see how the vote shakes out.
1: Capito says she doesn't have a strong opinion one way or the other. She says she is concerned how staying with daylight savings time might keep kids in the dark in West Virginia waiting on a school bus. The state's Ascend program, which offers $12,000 to individuals to move to West Virginia and stay for at least 2 years, is working. Officials say since its launch in 2021, Ascend has over 1,500 individuals who have moved to West Virginia, while even bringing additional household members, and 24 new babies have been born to those in the state. Danny Twilley is Assistant Vice President of Economy and Community Development at WVU and says the program has a 96.4% retention rate.
4: We know that they show up, they want to be involved, they want to engage, and they want to be together. So it's been really remarkable.
1: The program, which is aimed at reversing the state's trend of population loss, now has an applicant list of 80,000 people, and that can soon top 90,000. County health departments across the Mountain State are reporting increases in ticks and associated diseases. Berkeley County Health Department epidemiologist Robert Diener says this isn't something you want to fool around with because those illnesses can be severe.
5: You're talking about Lyme disease. You're talking about Rocky Mountain spotted fever, rickettsiosis. There's also anaplasmosis. There's ehrlichiosis. There's a whole bunch of tick-borne illnesses. Alpha-gal, I don't know if you've heard of that. Meat and dairy, it can cause an allergic reaction, sometimes pretty severe.
1: And Diener says some people have told him they've found as many as 10 ticks on them at a time this summer, so check yourself carefully. A three-day professional development conference is getting started today in Charleston. It is for academic coaches who work with the Third Grade Success Act in West Virginia classrooms. The effort is to help children with their reading skills being at level by third grade. State education officials say the program has shown success. State Superintendent of Schools Michelle Blatt says they hope to build on that success the next 3 days with a workshop happening at the Embassy Suites in downtown Charleston. Morning news time now is 8:10 around the state of West Virginia this morning. Beckley, clear skies, 62 degrees. In Elkins, cloudy and 63. Martinsburg, mostly cloudy and 65. Charleston, fog and 66. Parkersburg, clear and 60. And it's clear in Wheeling and 60 degrees. Straight ahead in our Metro News backgrounder, Jeff Jenkins will tell us more about plans for a new power plant in Monongahela County. We'll hear all about that and who's going to pay for it coming up in our backgrounder.
6: Clouds and sunshine with thunderstorms possible, high 84. Tonight, partly cloudy, low 68. Tomorrow, cloudy with some heavy thunderstorms possible in the afternoon, high near 80. Wednesday, mostly cloudy with some scattered thunderstorms, high 75. Thursday, morning showers, then partly sunny, high 77. And then Friday, sun and clouds, high 78.
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1: That's kind of what the State Public Service Commission has to decide about a proposal from Mom Power Company to collect a surcharge from its customers to help finance a natural gas-fired power plant near Morgantown that will supply power to data centers. The PSC took testimony the last 3 days of last week in Charleston, first at a public hearing and then 2 days of an evidentiary hearing. Energy consultant Steve Barron testified Friday there are no contracts with data centers yet. There may be, but he says it's tough to predict.
2: I'm assuming that if the customers eventually do construct their projects and need the power, that there will be contracts. But I just don't know.
1: Barron says a surcharge every month for several years leading up to the construction of the plant isn't something to take lightly.
2: That's not a cost-free result for customers who have to come up with the extra money, or industrial small customers who might have credit card bills, or large customers.
1: Mom Power attorney Christopher Callis says Mom Power could do this without the surcharge money, but it would have its impacts. The
3: company is not saying this would put it in financial distress or that it could not be done. It is saying, however, that it may very well stress its credit metrics and lead to higher financing costs.
1: Mom Power President Chris Beam testified on Thursday the company has been in discussions with three data center developers. Beam said the data centers would be the users of the electricity produced by the plant. He says those who run the data centers would eventually pay for the plant, and then there would be a credit on customers' bills who have paid the surcharge. Now, there's been some criticism of data centers and the power plant during that testimony over the number of permanent jobs that they will create when compared to construction jobs. PSC Chairman Charlotte Lane seemed to focus on that issue.
4: And would it be fair to say that when we're talking about construction jobs, even one job is good for the person who has it and is a benefit to the state?
1: The PSC has until next March to make its decision. I'm Jeff Jenkins for the Morning News.
0: Morning News time, 8:17. Back to the sports desk in Daniel Woods. Daniel, good morning.
5: Good morning, Chris. Another week closer now to the start of the high school football season, and with that, programs around the state continue their summer practices, and a few are trying to follow up program bests. One of those teams is at Philip Barber, where head coach Nick Mayle is trying to build on the first playoff semifinal in school history.
6: I had a special group of seniors that, you know, that led to that, you know, so they were part of all of those three teams, and you know, able to host a quarterfinal game here at our home field, and then make it to the semifinals. So it was a good progression for the program, just to continue to keep moving forward.
5: Now with the standard set in Barber County, Mayle says it's up to his players to stay hungry.
6: We're either a team that's going to be complacent with what's been done in the past, or we're going to continue to develop and stay hungry and work and earn everything that we want.
5: In Class A, the Clay Battelle Seabees return from the first championship game appearance in school history after a runner-up finish. Head coach Aaron LePoe says the task of following that performance won't be easy.
7: There's more of a challenge maintaining a certain level of success as opposed to going and trying to get that success the first time around. We know there's a challenge ahead of us, but we also know that's an opportunity to show what we're made of, and we're up for the challenge.
5: Find Joe Brocato's full visits with Philip Barber and Clay Battelle at WVMetroNews.com. The West Virginia baseball program continues to succeed, sending players to the pros. Carson Estridge, the Mountaineer reliever, has signed with the Houston Astros after going unselected in the MLB draft earlier this month. Estridge struck out 34 batters in 22 appearances this season, posting a 3.09 earned run average. Spain is the World Cup champion for the second time and first time since 2010, beating Argentina 1-0 in extra time. A dramatic goal from Ferran Torres, the only from the match in the 106th minute. He scored 37 seconds into the second half of extra time. And in Major League Baseball, two-time National League Most Valuable Player Shohei Ohtani will continue to hit for the Los Angeles Dodgers, but is not expected to pitch anytime soon, still dealing with knee inflammation. Morning News time is 8:20.
8: From the WJLS News Network News Desk, I'm Alex Wiederspiel. A Raleigh County man is charged in a child pornography investigation. 66-year-old Douglas Dwayne Odom of Beckley is charged following a search warrant that was executed last week at a Woodlawn Avenue apartment. Investigators say he admitted to searching and downloading child sexual abuse material for years, obtaining more than 4,000 images. The WVU Cancer Institute's mobile cancer screening unit is set to travel through multiple counties, including Nicholas, Barber, and Upshur counties. They'll roll through the area beginning at the Camden Family

0: Health Summersville Clinic August 12th, then in Phillippi on the 13th and Buchanan on the 14th. The calving season is in full swing among the West Virginia elk herd on the Tomblin Wildlife Management Area in Logan County. Hard to know how many are out there at the moment, but Chris Lawrence detailed some of what's going on with that process at WVMetroNews.com.
1: Commuters be advised,
0: Brick Street connecting Stafford Drive and Rogers Street in Princeton is closed today while a portion of the road is repaired. The closure runs from 7 a.m. to 7 p.m. Drivers are urged to be patient, expect delays, and navigate alternative routes if possible. Beckley American Legion Post 32 won the junior championship for their area 5-2, defeating Gilmer County Post 26. They're set to face Morgantown Post 2 next. An honor for a former ball player and executive. Former Bluefield Blue Jays and Ridge Runners GM Rocky Malamishura has been inducted into the Appalachian League Hall of Fame. He joins former MLB star Adam Wainwright with that honor. It took 106 minutes for Spain to finally find a goal as Ferran Torres scored in extra time. Spain held on to win 1-0 in a defensively stifling performance over Argentina, earning their second World Cup title in the history of that tournament. England won a wild one against France Saturday, 6-4 in the third place match. France scored four times in the second half, but ultimately fell short. I'm Alex Wederspiel, and you're up to date from the WJLS News Network News Desk.
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0: 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I'm Chris Lawrence.
1: And I'm Daniel Woods.
0: U.S. and Iran exchanging attacks for a ninth consecutive night last night since a temporary ceasefire fell apart. No word on where talks are now. At least three Americans were killed in the Middle East over the weekend, and a fourth service member missing. Overnight, President Trump said the missing service member is likely dead as well.
2: We feel very badly, but, you know, those great people, those great patriots are out there fighting that Iran cannot have a nuclear weapon.
3: A U.S. official confirms F-16s from Germany and F-35 fighters based in Britain are being sent to the region, joining some 50,000 U.S. troops already there. Iran not shying away from escalation, striking at U.S. bases and infrastructure in Kuwait, Jordan, and Bahrain, including a desalination plant, part of a system that supplies roughly 90% of Kuwait's drinking water.
0: That's ABC's Hannah Batah with the latest.
4: Taylor Fresh Foods says it is voluntarily removing all iceberg lettuce sourced from Central Mexico from the U.S. market amid an ongoing cyclosporiasis outbreak. More than 1,600 people have been sickened. The FDA says the shredded lettuce was sold in 27 states between June 29th and July 16th.
5: What consumers need to know is, especially around iceberg lettuce, first of all, check to make sure it's not part of this ongoing recall. Second of all, wash your greens well in water. Wash your hands before and after you prepare your dinner, prepare your meals. And if you really want that extra layer of security, cook your food to 158 degrees. That is the temperature at which it kills this parasite.
4: That's ABC's Sony Salzman.
0: A new death from Legionnaire's disease in New York City. Here's Lucy Yang.
6: The deadly outbreak of Legionnaire's claims two more lives, bringing the total number of deaths to three, all on the Upper East Side. One of the victims, an 88-year-old Air Force veteran who was married for 50 years. We're told his wife found him feverish by an open window back on July 2nd. Despite 2 weeks in the ICU, he died on Friday. A total of 74 patients have been diagnosed with Legionella since this cluster was first reported. Eight of them remain hospitalized.
0: And despite the uptick in the death toll, New York City health officials said Sunday the spread of the Legionnaire's disease in the city appears to have been contained.
4: Spain won its second World Cup championship, defeating Argentina 1-0 in the final Sunday. But as ABC's Sophie Flay reports, fans found the game boring at times and the halftime show bizarre.
7: Many online criticized the game as boring. And some reviews at the halftime show weren't much kinder. The show star-studded with Madonna, Shakira, Chris Martin, and even the Muppets performing.
8: All right, young man, let's go. It's your big shot.
7: Jason Sudeikis appeared in character as Ted Lasso, introducing Justin Bieber. Some calling the mix of performances and appearances bizarre and disjointed.
4: That's ABC Sophie Flay.
0: You know, Ted Lasso in an American World Cup, that's
4: perfectly fitting. Yeah.
0: Exactly. That's automatic. And Madonna's been performing since I was in high school, dude. She is timeless.
4: That is fair.
0: I don't care if everybody thought that was a weird show. The fact that she was doing it was awesome.
4: And Kermit the Frog was there. That's fine with me.
0: And he's been doing it since I was like in grade school.
4: Right.
0: So, you know. A lot of longevity on this stage.
4: No question.
0: It's 8:29 on the morning news.
9: From ABC News, Wall Street Now. After significant losses Friday, stock futures are looking up at the start of a new trading week. The Dow went into the weekend with a 400-point hit, closing Friday at 52,146. The S&P fell 1%, the NASDAQ composite 1.4%. With a return to open hostilities between the U.S. and Iran, global benchmark Brent crude oil is back up to $90 a barrel. Gas Buddy says regular unleaded gasoline is approaching $4 a gallon. AAA says it's already there. International trade tensions are threatening the profitability of U.S. distillers. The Trump administration wants changes to the trade agreement with Canada and Mexico, two major importers of Kentucky bourbon. And a story dating

0: Back nearly 3,000 years is thrilling 21st century moviegoers. Christopher Nolan's film adaptation of The Odyssey rang up over $264 million in ticket sales worldwide in its opening weekend. Jim Ryan, ABC News.
1: 8:30 on the morning news. And coming up, Ed Steik with the Wealth Enhancement Group will join us. We'll have our full market report this morning in Wheeling. Sunny, 59 degrees. Sunny in Huntington and 70. Charleston still has fog, 66 hanging on. Clarksburg sunny and 61. Fog in Buchanan, it's 63. Beckley partly sunny and 66. Logan fog in 66. Elkins cloudy in 63. Martinsburg cloudy and 67 degrees. Morning news time is 8:31.
2: Clouds and sunshine with thunderstorms possible, high 84. Tonight, partly cloudy, low 68. Tomorrow, cloudy with some heavy thunderstorms possible in the afternoon, high near 80. Wednesday, mostly cloudy with some scattered thunderstorms, high 75. Thursday, morning showers, then partly sunny, high 77. And then Friday, sun and clouds, high 78.
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1: .8:35 on the morning news. Good morning. I'm Chris Lawrence. Time for the Metro News Market Report. 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Ed, good morning. How are you?
2: Hey, good morning, Chris.
1: What's going on this morning?
2: Well, Friday was another challenging day for stocks. Investors right now are continuing to reassess really some of the biggest winners in the artificial intelligence boom. But all three of the major indexes finished lower on the day, and it was also a pretty volatile week for stocks. Investors seem to be kind of panicking out of those high-flying technology and semiconductor names. To give you an idea, the Dow was down a little over 400 points. That's 0.8%. The S&P dropped 0.1%, but the NASDAQ declined 1.4%. On the week, the NASDAQ was down 3%. Chris, the technology sector was down 5.5% for the week. It is now in officially entered correction territory. It's down 11% from its June 2nd all-time closing high. And if you look at the volatile semiconductor sector, it was down 9% last week. Chris, since early June, we've seen the semiconductor decline on a weekly basis from 3 to 11% nine different weeks.
1: Wow.
2: And we've seen gains of 3 to 9% in nine different weeks. So it's been a coin toss on the semiconductor stocks. This morning, the futures are up strong, and really it's on the back of technology. The NASDAQ looked like it could open up 1%. But if you purchased any of those semiconductor stocks last year or even up until March of this year, you're showing massive gains, but if you're late to the party and you don't have a prudent stop loss in place, this pain can be excruciating. I mean, some of these stocks are down. SanDisk is down 42% from its high.
1: Mm-hmm.
2: Micron's down 30%. So once again, if you're late to the party, you've lost 30 to 40% of your money in a relatively short period of time.
1: And if it's in correction territory, though, isn't that the time to start moving some money into it?
2: Well, when you lose 30 or 40% of your capital in a couple of months,
1: yeah,
2: most of my clients think, well, shucks, in another 4 or 5 months, I'm out of money. I mean, that's kind of the way your thought process works. Mm-hmm. I remember Tesla went from 400 to 200 in 3 months. When you're going through that, how do you know that 50% or 30% drop is the bottom?
1: Yeah.
2: You don't. So you're looking back on Tesla. If you bought Tesla at 400 and it went to 200, and I call you up and go, oh, boy, aren't you happy? Now we get to buy it 50% cheaper than what we did when we originally bought it.
1: Yeah.
2: You so, typically will hang up the phone on me, probably.
1: So do you wait until it takes the turn and starts moving back up, then you pull the trigger? I mean,
2: Yeah, or if you don't have a prudent stop loss in, prudent is not losing 50% of your money. Typically, my clients, when it goes down 10, 12, 15%, you know, we start trimming it or realize we made a mistake.
1: Uh-huh.
2: Or you don't commit. Buying high is never a success for recipe in investing. So when stocks are at all-time highs, you ought to put a bit of your money in. I mean, Chris, my strategy is to multi-step in and also multi-step out. You never want to put all your chips on the table when things are up 500% in 3 months.
1: Sure.
2: So what you do is buy a little bit of Tesla at 400. When it goes to 200, you buy a little more. Same thing with these tech stocks. But if you were late to the party, if you were late to the party with all your money, then you have issues.
1: So you're better off just to keep your powder dry.
2: Well, if you have no more money, it's hard to average down when you've committed all your capital. You can't.
1: Yeah.
2: So, but despite that weakness in technology, Chris, I mean, earnings season, we're in the second week of earnings season. The healthcare, financials, consumer staples have done very well. Last Thursday, the S&P 500 was down 0.5%. The S&P 500 equal-weighted index, where you own 500 stocks equally,
1: yeah,
2: whereas the S&P 500 index is about 40%.

0: technology. The equal weighted index was up 1%. That's the third time in the last 5 years where you saw the equal weighted index outperform the S&P 500 market cap weighted index by such a big margin. So if you're diversified, you haven't noticed this downturn at all.
1: Exactly. Yeah, I mean, a lot of us have noticed that it's all been in a range of $5,000 one way or the other, you know.
0: Unless you're overweight tech.
1: Yeah.
0: Yeah, if you're overweight tech, you're probably seeing some double-digit moves.
1: So
0: on the downside.
1: So when does this change?
0: This morning.
1: Well,
0: now the tech sector.
1: I mean, are we stuck in this rut until after the election? I mean, is that what we're waiting on here?
0: Yeah, the breadth has been good in the other. And once again, if you're a diversified portfolio, it's been very good. You've got financial stocks and healthcare doing great. It's typical summertime sideways action. You have two types of corrections. You have price, and then you have time.
1: Uh-huh.
0: Diversified portfolio, you're just chugging along, collecting your dividends. We do have a midterm elections. We're in the second year of a presidential election cycle. Historically, that's been the worst. We've seen drawdowns of 18%, and we haven't quite seen that much. Now, if you own tech stocks, you're almost getting those on a daily basis, which...
1: Yeah.
0: Those type of stocks, Chris, those high beta names, beta is how you measure volatility on Wall Street. The higher the beta, the more volatile. When you're in those names, you ought to know that before you get in them. You don't want to find out after. You don't want to learn what volatility is once you commit your capital.
1: All right. We'll leave it right there, Ed. Appreciate your time. We'll talk to you tomorrow.
0: Hey, have a good day, Chris.
1: All right. There he is, Ed Steich of the Wealth Enhancement Group. Joins us every morning at this time with the Metro News Market Report. It's 8:42.
2: From the WJLS News Network News Desk, I'm Alex Wiederspiel. A Raleigh County man is charged in a child pornography investigation. 66-year-old Douglas Dwayne Odom of Beckley is charged following a search warrant that was executed last week at a Woodlawn Avenue apartment. Investigators say he admitted to searching and downloading child sexual abuse material for years, obtaining more than 4,000 images. The WVU Cancer Institute's mobile cancer screening unit is set to travel through multiple counties, including Nicholas, Barber, and Upshur counties. They'll roll through the area beginning at the Camden Family Health Summersville Clinic August 12th, then in Philippi on the 13th and Buchanan on the 14th. The calving season is in full swing among the West Virginia elk herd on the Tomblin Wildlife Management Area in Logan County. Hard to know how many are out there at the moment, but Chris Lawrence detailed some of what's going on with that process at WVMetroNews.com.
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2: Brick Street connecting Stafford Drive and Rogers Street in Princeton is closed today. While a portion of the road is repaired, the closure runs from 7 a.m. to 7 p.m. Drivers are urged to be patient, expect delays, and navigate alternative routes if possible. Beckley American Legion Post 32 won the junior championship for their area, 5-2, defeating Gilmer County Post 26. They're set to face Morgantown Post 2 next. An honor for a former ball player and executive. Former Bluefield Blue Jays and Ridge Runners GM Rocky Malamishura has been inducted into the Appalachian League Hall of Fame. He joins former MLB star Adam Wainwright with that honor. It took 106 minutes for Spain to finally find a goal as Ferran Torres scored in extra time. Spain held on to win 1-0 in a defensively stifling performance over Argentina, earning their second World Cup title in the history of that tournament. England won a wild one against France Saturday, 6-4 in the third place match. France scored four times in the second half, but ultimately fell short. I'm Alex Wiederspiel, and you're up to date from the WJLS News Network News Desk.

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0: Safety to provide new security cameras, license plate readers, and gunshot detectors in the city, despite criticism from some. Farrell says the reason to take the step is simple.
1: We want to reduce crime. We want to stop violent crime and drug crime. We're not interested in any kind of big brother system. We're not interested in taking away people's civil liberties or making them feel creepy because of some surveillance. What we do want to do is make sure that drugs stay out of our city.
0: Putnam County Sheriff Bobby Eggleton also has a contract with Flock, but began pulling back in recent months to allow for better education for himself and the public.
2: As just a citizen, I don't want Big Brother watching me either, and that's one of those things that our freedoms. I don't believe this particular case is a Fourth Amendment problem, but I do understand people's concerns.
0: Read more in the story this morning at WVMetroNews.com.
3: Chief Deputy of the Monongahela County Sheriff's Department stressed the Flock security systems in use in his county are for license plate reading, but only in the event of a missing person or suspect at large. Mark Ralston said the data collected and even the use of the camera is very limited.
4: The only thing that is stored is that data, the plate and the vehicle description. Nothing in there is searchable other than the plate and the vehicle description. They don't capture images of people.
3: Ralston also stressed while it was possible somebody crossing a street might have their image captured, the cameras do not have facial recognition capability.
0: Criminal charges against a fired Ruby Memorial Hospital doctor are going straight to a Monongahela County grand jury after he waived his preliminary hearing in magistrate court scheduled to take place later this morning. Lance Parks, who is currently free on bond, was charged after police allege he planted two recording devices in a pair of bathrooms at Ruby. Parks faces multiple misdemeanor counts of invasion of privacy and a felony count of exhibiting and distributing computer-generated child pornography.
3: Federal judge presiding over a fight for control of the Greenbrier Hotel has fired a shot in the air.
5: U.S. District Judge Frank Volk of the Southern District of West Virginia entered a show cause order Sunday telling lawyers for the Greenbrier to put in writing why the court should not move ahead with proceedings that have been delayed for more than a month. Volk wrote, quote, "The court orders defendants to show cause in writing by 8:30 a.m. on Tuesday, July 21st, 2026, explaining why the court should not forthwith enter an order setting further proceedings necessary for a prompt adjudication of the merits." Volk is overseeing a case where the Omni Hotels affiliate White Sulphur Springs Holdings owns about $300 million in first lien debt on the Greenbrier Hotel. Lawyers for the holding company say their collateral is at risk, and they've been asking the judge to appoint a third-party receiver to oversee the hotel while pushing out the owners, Senator Jim Justice, and his family business.
3: And Brad McElhaney writes more about it this morning at WVMetroNews.com.
0: It's not just White Sulphur Springs Holdings. Now New London Tobacco Market and 5 Mile Energy are asking to intervene in the lawsuit. The new entrants are not aiming to take control of the historic hotel, but contend entering a court case focused on the Greenbrier is necessary to protect their debts involving the family's coal operations in Kentucky.
3: We are starting to see more traffic roundabouts being planned and constructed throughout the state. The DOH is leaning more toward that option in some areas. A much talked about roundabout in South Charleston passed the 1-year mark last week, and South Charleston Police Chief Brad Reinhart tells Metro News things have gone so well it's hard to remember what life was like without it.
6: It seems like it's been here longer in a way because traffic is, it alleviated a lot of issues for us as a police department in terms of crashes and traffic backing up and causing other crashes. We truly love it.
3: The roundabout includes an overpass bridge located at the intersection of Kanawha Turnpike and Jefferson Road.
0: Two historic preservation groups are joining the legal battle in Jefferson County over a controversial water bottling plant, filing friend of the court briefs. The National Trust for Historic Preservation and the Preservation Alliance of West Virginia are asking the Supreme Court to uphold the Jefferson County Planning Commission's rejection of permit application to build a water bottling facility in the Middleway Historic District. The entities claim the application was rightly denied because of zoning ordinance put in place to preserve the historic integrity of the community on the National Register of Historic Places.
3: All right, man, have a great day, and we'll talk to you tomorrow.
0: Talk to you tomorrow.
3: It's 8:53 now. 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
7: Clouds and sunshine with thunderstorms possible, high 84. Tonight, partly cloudy, low 68. Tomorrow, cloudy with some heavy thunderstorms possible in the afternoon, high near 80. Wednesday, mostly cloudy with some scattered thunderstorms, high 75. Thursday, morning showers, then partly sunny, high 77. And then Friday, sun and clouds, high 78.
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2: The latest member of the WVU baseball team to receive a professional opportunity is pitcher Carson Estridge. Estridge signed late last week with the Houston Astros organization as an undrafted free agent. Estridge was a workhorse for the Mountaineers, appearing in 76 games during his career. That's tied for the most appearances in program history. He had a career record of 11-4 with a 4.41 ERA, 165 strikeouts in 151 innings. This past season was Estridge's best. He was 4-0 with a 3.09 ERA, 34 strikeouts in 35 innings. He pitched twice in the College World Series. Estridge is the sixth Mountaineer to get a pro opportunity. Pitcher Dawson Montessa was drafted with the 72nd pick by the Cardinals. He signed a pro contract Friday. Big 12 Pitcher of the Year Max Yale was taken in the third round by the Royals. Outfielder Paul Schoenfeld was selected by Arizona with pick number 236. And pitcher Ian Korn was taken in the 10th round by the Giants. Relief pitcher Reese Fassinger signed recently undrafted by the Blue Jays. With the Golden Blue Report, I'm Kyle Wiggs. Metro News Sports.
3: 8:59 on the morning news. That'll do it for today's edition of the West Virginia Morning News on this Monday, July 20th, 2026. Have yourself a great day, and we'll be back tomorrow morning bright and early with another edition of the West Virginia Morning News. 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
5: They are mourning in Eva Beach, Hawaii, and Carrollton, Texas. I'm Dave Anthony, Fox News. The hometowns of the two American soldiers identified this morning by the War Department killed in an Iranian attack Friday on a U.S. base in Jordan. Army First Lieutenant Tyler Fian and Private Isabella Gonzalez. President Trump told reporters last night,
6: "Well, we feel very badly, but you know, those great people, those great patriots were out there fighting that Iran cannot have a nuclear weapon."
5: A third American service member was also hit in Friday's attack.
7: The U.S. military is still working to identify the third soldier. A fourth soldier was killed in northern Iraq during a controlled detonation of an unexploded Iranian drone.
5: Fox's Trey Inkst in Tel Aviv also details another night of American bombing.
7: A ninth consecutive night of U.S. strikes hit Iran overnight. According to CENTCOM, military command centers, surveillance sites, maritime capabilities, surveillance systems, and drone and missile launch positions were hit.
5: The UK has a new leader. Keir Starmer resigned as Prime Minister this morning. Andy Burnham replaced him.
8: "I will bring forward a new plan for Britain."
5: He's their seventh Prime Minister in 10 years.
9: Prime Minister Burnham says he wants to bring back hope.
8: "I will put the care of people at the heart of everything I do. I will give this my all."
9: Burnham remains an unknown quantity even to Brits. 40% in a recent poll couldn't recognise the UK's new Prime Minister. He'll spend the summer unveiling a series of policies, likely moving the UK to the left.
5: It's Fox's Jonathan Savage. A tropical storm is expected to form today in the Gulf. It'll be named Bertha. It's a depression now.
10: Currently, it's producing some strong thunderstorms moving along the Florida Panhandle. There's still questions on the exact track. Does this move into Louisiana midweek and we're done with it? Or does it stay down to the south, gets a little bit stronger, and produces an issue for Texas and western Louisiana?
5: That's Fox weather meteorologist Britta Merwin. 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
5: Now an update on that outbreak of cyclosporiasis, a stomach bug causing nasty diarrhea, thousands of cases in numerous states, Michigan hit hardest.
6: A reversal from the Food and Drug Administration just days after the agency claimed Taylor Farms supplied Taco Bell with the lettuce which sickened hundreds of Americans. The FDA double-checking the lettuce sample and finding it actually did not have traces of cyclospora, the parasite that causes the gastrointestinal condition. The agency saying on its website Sunday the finding should be considered a false positive. Taylor Farms, which had voluntarily pulled all its iceberg lettuce imported from central Mexico, saying the FDA had apologized to them about the false positive and said they made a mistake. Lillian Wu, Fox News.
5: Vice President Vance and the Second Lady have made history.
7: Meet Alec Neil Vance, the first baby born to a sitting vice president in 150 years. The America 150 baby born to Vice President J.D. Vance and Second Lady Usha and debuted in a Truth Social post swaddled with a peaked hat in the lap of six-year-old brother Vivek, next to four-year-old sister Mirabelle and Ewan, who's nine.
5: That's Fox's Therese Crowley. On Wall Street, stocks may rebound from last week's selling. Dow futures, they're up almost 100 points, more than 200 for the NASDAQ. They keep celebrating across Spain, the World Cup Soccer Championship, shutting out the defending champs, Argentina.
8: Poro, chance to cross, hooks it in. Williams battling, knocks it down. It's free. It's a goal. It's Ferran Torres.
9: That was Fox Television on the call. Ferran Torres scores the game's lone goal in the 106th minute. Spain wins 1-0. That's Spain's first title since 2010 and their second overall. It was their seventh shutout of the tournament.
5: Fox's Jay Berman. Argentina never even got a shot on goal. I'm Dave Anthony. This is Fox News.

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2: 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Clouds and sun with a thunderstorm possible, high 84. Tonight, partly cloudy, low 68. Tomorrow, clouds with heavy thunderstorms possible in the afternoon, high near 80. Wednesday, mostly cloudy with some scattered thunderstorms, high 75. And then Thursday, got some morning showers, then partly sunny, high 77. That's your Metro News AccuWeather from the WJLS News Network.
3: 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Fred Persinger II with you. Hope you're having a great day. Got a lot to get to on the show this morning. Coming up at 9:35, we'll talk some Mountaineer sports. We've got Brad Howe going to join us, so look forward to that. So stay tuned. Usually on Mondays is when we get Brad McElady in, but he was a little busy this Monday, and then next Monday I'm not going to be here, so we'll go get him on Wednesday. We might replay him on Monday, though. But Brad McElhinney joins us. How are you, sir?
4: Oh, hi. Good morning. So this past Monday, the governor had an economic development announcement. It happened to be at 9. So without cloning technology, I opted for the governor. But, you know, he's on a little bit of a roll, a midsummer roll. This was in Martinsburg, and the company is Helsing. If this topic interests you, by the way, Helsing is in lineup.
3: Okay, cool.
4: But it's, as far as I can understand, it is a company that produces AI, autonomous-enabled defense technology, military technology, specifically drones, and supposedly 2,000 drones a month are going to roll off the assembly line in Martinsburg when this company sets up shop. A significant number of jobs paying more than $100,000 each. The governor was proud to make the announcement. There is probably an ethics question about lethal weaponry powered by AI, but I am not intellectual enough to actually have that discussion, but it just sort of raises the question for me. I mean, I assume, obviously, with other weaponry, human judgment is sometimes questionable. But this is autonomous or AI-enabled military equipment that, including drones and things of the like, to be built in Martinsburg. The other thing that the governor has announced is last week. I'm going to forget the name of the company, but last week a Marietta, Ohio-based company announced that it's going to move into the former location of Hino Motors in Williamstown, so Wood County, and it is going to produce the equipment that goes with data centers and AI technology. So don't get your dander up too much. They're not going to produce a data center itself, but it's the advanced manufacturing of the kinds of things that would go into a data center. And this is PowerFlow Solutions. Two in a row for the governor, and as always, there should be a caveat in West Virginia. These are announcements of developments, and sometimes, unfortunately, as we've seen, announcements don't bear fruit.
3: Yeah.
4: But, you know, these are the kinds of things that are truly

0: growing sectors of the economy. Mm-hmm. And so I think that there's probably a decent chance that they set root and thrive.
1: Yeah. No, it's good for the state, no doubt about it. I would still love to see some stuff in the southern part of the state. I know TJ had TJ and Dave on Talk Line had a texter from the southern part of the state say, why is anything coming down to the southern part of the state? And TJ brought up a pretty good point as far as, you know, the southern part of the state being, you know, more mountainous, also roadways. You know, I would come back with there is one place in southern West Virginia where you could do that, and that is here in Beckley. Beckley's got three major roads that intersect in Beckley. Beckley's got the Raleigh County Memorial Airport, where it would be great. I think the drone system could work by testing it out at the airport. So, and I know there's flat land there. There's a lot of land there. There's trying to develop land. It's just frustrating sometimes you continue to see the rich get richer when it comes to economic development. And I know there's not a lot of area here, but there is some area here, especially in Raleigh County. So it's just kind of frustrating from that standpoint. But overall, good for the state.
0: Yeah, you know, I think there were things specific to the Eastern Panhandle with this.
1: Well, I think being closer to D.C., that always helps. I think
0: you're close to a lot of defense contractors,
1: yeah,
0: and that kind of thing in that area. I think that's really a main thing. Mm-hmm. Plus the ability to, you know, deliver. I don't actually know where military drones need to go once they are produced on the assembly line. I mean, she clearly said that they've been battle tested in Ukraine, but presumably, you know, you get them to someplace where they ship, and it helps to be closer to East Coast shipping lanes.
1: It's amazing, though, we go from talking about guns and things like that to now drones as far as military weaponry. You know, it's amazing.
0: You know, I mean, the fighting in Ukraine has shown Ukraine in terms of manpower, like literal human beings, has been at a severe disadvantage to Russia. But Ukraine very quickly jumped on the drones and developed expertise, and that has helped them, you know, too bad for them to go, what, 3 or 4 years into a war that people initially thought might last 3 days, mm-hmm. But the mastery of the drone technology. There was

0: redacted West Virginia registration data. So the Mountain State stood up for that, which was good.
1: Right, and so this has been going on for a while. At first, it was demands by way of letter to the Secretary of State's office, including Chris Warner, and the state rejected those, saying you don't have the grounds for it, that this West Virginia voter data is by law private, and we're not going to give it to you. So as in many other states, West Virginia was sued, and it went to federal court. The Secretary of State's office maintained its position that this is not, that this is private voter data, that the state is responsible for it, and that the state does its job. The Secretary of State's office under his brother, Mac Warner, for 8 years, kept tidy voter rolls, and now under Chris Warner has done the same. And the federal government had stated no reason for suspicion or to think that there was anything other than tidy voter rolls in West Virginia. Well, it went to court. They maintained that position. There was a lot of question, a reasonable amount of question from the Secretary of State's office, but also from some intervening organizations like West Virginia Citizen Action, questioning why the federal government wanted this information. The Fed said that they were entitled to it under national law, that they are supposedly just checking to see if the voter rolls are truly clean. But the other entities, the Secretary of State's office and Citizen Action, questioned whether the federal government is trying to somehow establish a national voter database, you know, with all the questions that have circulated about election integrity. Well, the judge in the case, U.S. District Judge Thomas Johnston, who was a George W. Bush appointee, concluded that the federal government had not laid down nearly enough reasons and wasn't simply entitled to this information that included driver's license numbers, names, birth dates, partial social security numbers, not allowed to that. And what the judge, Thomas Johnston, said was clearly the demand by DOJ is, quote, devoid of any factual basis. He went on to say the demand includes no indication that West Virginia is suspected to be noncompliant with the list maintenance requirements under federal law, nor does it point to any anomalies in West Virginia's voter registration data. Went on to say the judge, indeed, the letter from DOJ includes the term purpose, but does not use the word basis or provide any equivalent explanation supporting the necessity of the records request. At one point in the judge's 16-page order, he used the word fishing expedition to describe what the Department of Justice was doing. So a win for the Secretary of State's office, continued questioning about why the Department of Justice was playing hardball. But West Virginia was the 12th, now an even dozen state for a judge to just throw these claims out.
0: Yeah. All right, before we move to some other state stuff going on, I wanted to get your thoughts. Of course, tonight at 9 o'clock, the president is supposed to speak about, as you mentioned, we were talking about the registration and stuff like that, voter registration. He's supposed to be talking tonight about, once again, the 2020 election, which I wish to goodness we could just move away from it, but evidently we can't. So give me your thoughts on what you expect to hear tonight, because he said something yesterday about stuff that would blow the roof off of this investigation, blah, blah, blah, blah, blah. Who knows if it's true or not? What are your thoughts when you heard that he's going to speak to the nation tonight at 9 o'clock?
1: Well, I mean, I think the two things really flow together as one big story. DOJ playing hardball with states like West Virginia, but with no particular stated reason for doing so, but suspicion of trying to establish a national voter database. Separately, DOJ sent letters to secretaries of state, including Chris Warner, just in the last couple of weeks, saying that they could face criminal penalties if non-citizens are voting in federal elections in the state.

0: there's no reason to think that's happening in West Virginia. And again, Chris Warner and his brother Mac Warner, who has recently been with DOJ, have been the ultimate authorities on West Virginia's voter rolls over the last now 10 years, the last decade. So DOJ playing hardball on with states and their electoral processes, while the president intends to, you know, go on national television and make a primetime address questioning the 2020 results, apparently claiming, again, election interference as he has before. But I think, you know, both the past and the future are working together, looking ahead to the 2026 elections, which could decide, you know, control certainly of the House of Representatives, maybe could result in a flip in the U.S. Senate, questioning those results in advance, laying the groundwork for suspicion. And then, you know, the 2028 election, which will be the national election, too. I mean, I just think that there is a multi-level effort by the administration to question the results of America's elections, both past and future.
1: Even though there has been no evidence that we know of.
0: I mean, there's been investigation after investigation, both by the U.S. Senate and others, to look at the 2020 election results, and there's been nothing that would indicate that, that there truly was a problem. What my understanding, and, you know, the national stuff is not what I mainly do, but my understanding is that President Trump placed an acting National Intelligence Director, Bill Pulte, in that position within the last couple of weeks, and just insisted that he would, that Pulte would be in that job that was vacated by Tulsi Gabbard.
1: Yeah.
0: And that it's been that that naming of Bill Pulte that has resulted in what the administration is calling newly released evidence on election interference. Yeah. You know, we'll see what that is, what they're saying it is, but it's not come to light until this point, and, you know, kind of makes you wonder where it's been.
1: Yeah, exactly. All right, moving back to state news, there's not, of course, a lot going on right now during the summertime, but there has been talk. I know education continues to be on the front burner for a lot of delegates or legislators. As we get, you know, we still got a little way till we get to the session, but it seems like in the conversations that I have had, public education, school aid formula is going to be one of the major issues talked about during the session.
0: Well, you know, you would hope, because there does seem to be a groundswell of interest in that issue. And again, probably a wave of schools across West Virginia either being consolidated or closed. Last week, the state school board met and went over three school districts that have been on various timelines regarding their local funding and if they're using their money right. Harrison County was new to that and really stood out in terms of being financially in trouble. And what Harrison County had done was, you know, it sounds like they had maybe some COVID dollars that provided financial cushion for a period of years. And as that tapered away, sounds like Harrison County did not appropriately adjust and did not reduce its personnel accordingly. Mm-hmm. And, you know, even Paul Hardesty, the state school board president, called it, you know, just ridiculous and irresponsible the way Harrison County had treated its own county budget. When that kind of story happens, you know, I think it undercuts the desire to provide additional money for some of these county school systems. I mean, you have to be a good steward of the money you've got to ask for more. And, you know, I think, unfortunately, for counties that are responsible or who just truly need more money under an outdated school funding formula, it undercuts their claims. So, you know, we'll see. The other thing I think is that

0: even though it's two Republican supermajorities in the House and the Senate, that they are divided among themselves.
1: Yeah.
0: And it's unclear to me what consensus there is to pass something. What could break through that would be leadership from the executive branch for the governor to make a priority of this. But I so rarely hear Governor Morrissey describe additional money for the schools or changes to the school aid formula as a priority of his. But I just wonder, will it fall flat again?
1: Yeah. Well, the thing is, it's starting, and I think it's starting to affect more counties. You mentioned Harrison County. I know here in Raleigh County, where we have not talked about consolidation for the last two terms of the superintendents. We have not had to close any schools for the last two superintendents. That might be changing. There is a talk of one for sure with Mapscott Elementary possibly being closed, and then there's also talk of another school, Cranberry Prosperity Elementary, that could be closed at the end of this upcoming season, this year. So it is now starting to hit in areas where we haven't seen it before, and that's where I think the concern rises even more, is the fact you're starting to see it in areas. Who would have thought Harrison County would be partially taken over by the state, because that is a big area. That's big schools. That is, who would have thought that? And that's going on. They actually had a closure in Harrison County with one of their high schools, Liberty Harrison, closed. But they still have issues. So now it is happening here. And I think we're seeing it more and more across the state in some areas that maybe we haven't seen in a while. And that is a cause for concern.
0: Yeah, it's painful for communities. But what I kind of wonder is, will the pain be confined to those communities? And, you know, maybe people just quietly suffer or blame their local school board. Will there be any kind of mass movement to put pressure on the legislature?
1: Do you think that has to happen? They have to have a mass movement with public education people who are upset about this? Because as you talked about, you were at the Capitol last year with Hope Scholarship and people coming out in droves. When they were talking about not funding Hope Scholarship, you know, private schools and homeschool kids coming out. Does that need to happen on the public level? Because usually when they talk about public education and things that are being changed, you don't hear much of a uproar over it. That needs to change, right?
0: I mean, I did not see any broad pressure on lawmakers during the most recent legislative session. And there was a range of bills that tried different approaches to adjust the school aid formula and to or to provide additional funding for kids with special education needs, but they went nowhere. I mean they actually did go sort of somewhere. They kind of bounced around like ping pong balls, but you know, the Senate education chairwoman Amy Nicole Brady wanted what I just described to be a priority and got very frustrated. Joe Statler, the education chairman in the House, also, I thought, made a good faith effort. But, you know, that doing so requires money. And at the end of the day, the governor's priority was to cut taxes and to broaden the Hope Scholarship, which is money for kids outside the private schools, to any kid who wanted to take advantage of it. So that accounted for most of any additional spending the state was doing, and there was no room left under the roof for additional public school spending. I mean, bottom line, unless lawmakers had somehow gone against the governor, if you are constitutionally mandated to have a budget that spends no more than what's estimated, there was just no more room. And so, I mean, to change that priority system, I think would require a feeling of, oh, well, my voters are going to hold me accountable. I'm going to feel pain at the ballot box if I don't do something about public school funding. And, you know, there was no movement to do anything.
1: Yeah. All right. Sounds good. Got to leave it there. I appreciate you coming on the show as always, and we look forward to talking again soon. Okay.
0: Hey, thanks.
1: Thank you. That is Brad McElhaney joining us this morning, and we appreciate that. Got to take a break. We got Metro News coming up for you next here on the WJLS News Network. When hosting

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1: Papado said last Thursday she is undecided. I'm Daniel Woods, WVMetroNews.com.
2: An investigation continues in Cabell County where a person was struck by a vehicle on Interstate 64 early Sunday morning. That person died. Happened at around 4 a.m. near the U.S. Route 60 exit. The person was walking, struck by a pickup truck. No word on why that pedestrian was on the interstate. There seems to be agreement from medical professionals. This is a bad tick season. Berkeley and Morgan County Health Department epidemiologist Robert Diener says ticks are very prevalent.
3: They are really, really bad this year. I've spoken to a couple people and during some of my investigations, and sometimes they mention they found 10 on them. They're definitely really bad this year.
2: Diener says if you do suffer a tick bite, the earlier you get seen by a doctor, the better. 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
4: Come on, Liam, let's go. Get open. Come on, go for it. Wake up! Wake up, Liam! Oh, come on, use your head! 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
5: There he goes again. 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
6: That's what Liam wants.
5: That's what we all want.
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2: It looks like the most damage as a result of flash flooding Saturday came in northern Barber County, and that was to public infrastructure facilities like water lines. There were a few water rescues performed, but no injuries reported. Meteorologists expect a relatively calm weather day today in the Mountain State, but that could all change tomorrow. The models show a chance for severe weather Tuesday with heavy thunderstorms, including strong winds, potential for flash flooding, maybe even the chance for a tornado. From the Metro News Anchor Desk, I'm Jeff Jenkins.
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1: 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Stay tuned for that. Right now, let's go to the phone lines and welcome in Brad Howe. Haven't had Brad on in a while. How are you doing, sir?
2: Good morning, Fred. Good to be back with you. That must mean we're getting close to the fall sports season here.
1: We were talking before we came on the air. 7 weeks.
2: Yeah,
1: it's hard to believe, man. It's hard to believe that it's just around the corner. But the way that it is now, as we've talked about before, there's no off season. There's no dead time going on at all. So it seems like it comes up a lot quicker. So that's good.
2: That's exactly right. Yeah, a couple of things on that. We'll get into it. We'll talk a little bit about basketball. I can give you a full update on basketball because they've been
1: They're coaching here for a few weeks.
2: And,
1: yeah.
2: You know, the other wild thing, too, and I know we're going to talk about it here in just a minute, but the fact that West Virginia's baseball team was so successful and made it all the way to Omaha, that really extended the season. I mean, you're playing all the way into mid-June there with baseball, which was just fantastic, but it really did shorten the season right into full practices. The football team's on a little bit of a hiatus, but they'll be back and ready to go full go here in just a couple of weeks.
1: Let's talk a little bit about, because we have not talked since you were out in Omaha with the College World Series for the Mountaineers. Talk about just the atmosphere and how much fun, when you watch it on TV and they show the videos and things like that going on. I know you really can't take it all in, but just how fun was it out there?
2: Yeah, the word I keep coming back to, Fred, is just magical. And it's everything that you've heard or might think times five when you get out there. It is a wonderful event. And obviously it helps when your team is there. I had been to that event a couple of times. It had been 30 years back in 1984 and then early in the 90s. I had been there as I grew up only about an hour and a half from there over in Iowa. So I knew it was a great event. I have watched that event every day since it's been on TV, since I was a little kid. So I had some nostalgia built in. Then your team is playing in it. But what really impressed me the most, and maybe I just didn't think about this part of it, there's a reason it's been in Omaha for 50-some years, Fred, and that's because that community rallies around this unlike anything else I've seen. They are engaged. They knew you. When you walked around with a West Virginia shirt on, there wasn't a single, "Hey, where are you from? What's that logo?" There was a "let's go," and they wanted the Mountaineers said back to them. I mean, they understood what was going on with all of these teams. The attendance streak of 18,000 plus as a minimum in that stadium is extended over 90 straight games. So they do an unbelievable job with it. It's supported. It's huge now. It is a massive undertaking. The village that's around the stadium is a big deal with vendors and just entertainment. So it was just an awesome experience. And then to have West Virginia there and you win those games and you're singing Country Roads when you're at the College World Series, magical is the word I keep coming back to. It was just a tremendous season and an unbelievable three-week run through the regionals, the supers, and then culminating in Omaha. It was special.
1: Well, you talk about what it does for the West Virginia program. I mean, being out there, having that exposure, that only will help this program continue to grow, right?
2: Yeah, there's no doubt. I think because of that, and as one of the main reasons, West Virginia's moved beyond a just a good story in college baseball. It's a legitimate power in college baseball right now, Fred. I've said this on your show before. There are only two teams in the country that have made three straight super regionals, and that's North Carolina and West Virginia. So you're no longer talking about a team that's on the rise. You're talking about a team that is a legitimate power in college baseball, and I think you saw West Virginia build on the success of Omaha in the transfer portal. It's picked up a number of guys that are highly touted. We saw the draft production from West Virginia with four guys getting drafted, a couple others signing undrafted free agent contracts. So this program's on a roll right now, and it doesn't look like it's waning anytime soon.
1: No, which is good to see. I mean, it's amazing, and all that work they've put into that baseball program is starting to show those benefits now, which is good to see. All right, let's move and talk about Mountaineer football. As you mentioned, kind of a, I don't want to say a dead period right now, but not a lot going on. But Mountaineers just

0: Came back from Media Days at Big 12. Heard some of the comments of Rich Rod. Just kind of give me an update. What's going on football-wise?
1: Yeah, just anxious to get this going now. I think the anticipation is rightfully ramping up between the Mountaineer fan base and players and coaches. And I think there's some excitement around this team. Is I think there's the general belief that the talent has been significantly upgraded from where it was in Rich's first year. And quite frankly, that would really fit the pattern of Rich Rodriguez, who's had success in year two at nearly every stop he's had, including back in West Virginia when you elevated up from a 3-win first year to 9 wins in the second year. Now, that might be a little lofty to try and expect you to jump 6 games. That's kind of unheard of. But I do think this team is significantly better at every position. And I think barring injuries, which, again, was a big story last year in the season, I think you'll see that start to take shape. It is interesting to listen and watch some of the national folks try and get a handle on different teams and league. And West Virginia not getting a lot of national respect, which, okay, makes some sense. You really weren't very good last year. You've turned the roster over completely. So I guess I understand that from a surface level. But I think as you dig down a little bit deeper and you look at not only the talent that has come in, but the question marks on West Virginia's schedule, and I think that's the biggest thing here in the Big 12 is you start to look at some of these teams that are putting in first-year coaches, and West Virginia is not one of those, right? So you're in a position where you know what you're getting. You've been through a year with Rich. You know what the talent is going to be. I just think West Virginia is in a position to achieve past what some of the national expectations are, albeit they're low.
0: I think, too, with national expectations, the way that the landscape is now, I don't think you can put too much into it, right? Because so many teams have so much changeover. Who really knows what to expect until you start playing games?
1: Totally agree with you, Fred, and I think that's right. I think the days of listening to national media in the off season continues to wane. Because listen, you could go talk to Rich right now himself, and while he would be optimistic, he's not sure what he's getting because it's a whole new group of guys. So, yeah, there's no way for national guys to be able to keep up with, never mind the 130 teams in Division I, but let alone the 60 just in the Power Four and try and get a good read on those. So I agree with you. I don't think you need to put a lot of stock in that. I think more you need to just dive down into the weeds and look what West Virginia's done from an upgrading of each position standpoint. And that's where the optimism should come from, and I think that's certainly warranted.
0: Well, I think, too, what happens, too, especially early in the year, first couple of weeks or so when the games get underway, you have to game plan your opponent. I get that. But with all the changes that happen year to year, it's tough to game plan for who's going to be in there. So you really focus on what your guys do and what your team can do that could help you down the line once you focus in on that. And I'm not saying you don't game plan because you do, but there's not a lot to take from that. You got to focus on your guys and what they do well and improve on that.
1: Yeah, it's the biggest thing, I think, right, is getting new guys to play together. And we'll talk about that in basketball here in just a second. But that's the biggest thing. And so from a West Virginia perspective, it's along the offensive line. And I'm not breaking new ground here. That's always where you start with a football team. And we know that West Virginia struggled mightily up front last year. It could never find the right guys to put in there to make a difference. And then you add in constant injuries at the quarterback and running back position. So it's no wonder that offense struggled mightily at times. I think that all of those things have changed this year. I think you've got multiple guys along the front that can play. We don't know who the starters will be yet, but there's multiple options beyond just 5 guys. I think your quarterback, regardless if it's Michael Hawkins or Scotty Fox, you feel really comfortable about the skill set that those guys bring. And then you bring in the nation's leading returning rusher in Cam Cook, who's an all Big 12 preseason pick. I just said, don't worry about what the national media says, but you see what they think of that guy. And again, he's got returning production, albeit at Jacksonville State, but he was productive at TCU the year before that. So it's a guy with big time college experience. So I think just on the offensive side, just in those three position groups, West Virginia is significantly ahead of where they were last year.
0: All right, real quick, let's talk about basketball. Give me an update. I know they're practicing now, so give us an update on basketball.
1: Yeah, I'll just say this. Here's my disclaimer that I'm using all the way till we get into the season. You have to see how this group comes together and how willing they are to play every possession and be resilient like last year's team. So the best part of last year's group is they just never flinched. Down 10 in a game didn't matter. They'd come back on you and didn't worry about it. So let's see if this group has that collective mindset in it. But I will say this, Fred. You should be excited as a Mountaineer fan about the talent that Ross Hodge has brought into this program. There are some dudes on this basketball team. Start with Miles Sadler, who's as fast at the point guard position as anybody I've seen before. gets up and down the floor. Mo Sylla, nearly 7 feet tall,

0: in the middle has been really, as advertised, athletic, can get up and down and can go get the ball. Amadou Sini, the 7'2-plus freshman that comes in from Bella Vista, he's blown me away with his athleticism and ability to run the court. Josan Sannon comes from St. John's in Arizona State, plays like an NBA guy. Now, whether he gets all the way there, we'll see, but looks like an NBA type of player, 6'5", can do everything. There's some real talent on this team.
1: Outstanding. All right, I wanted to get your thoughts on a couple of things. Like I said, we haven't talked in a while. The going on nationally and the landscape of college athletics. I mean, you've been around it for a long, long time, so you kind of have a understanding about this. Give me your thoughts on what we're seeing now. Of course, now they have the new rule of 5 years, no red shirts, and things like that. Kind of, how does stuff like that affect how college football and college sports is looking like right now?
0: Yeah, I'm interested to see how this 5-5 works. It is certainly different than what we've seen before, and we'll hear some people start squawking when someone gets injured and there's no red shirt available to them. And again, I understand that you get the red shirt year built in, so I get it, but it's just so different. I'll give you one example that hits close to home, and that's Amir Jenkins on the basketball team, who's undergoing a couple of shoulder surgeries, one on each shoulder. In a normal year situation, you wouldn't rush him back, and you would just redshirt Amir Jenkins, and he'd be back in action the following year, most likely. Well, now, with no redshirt available to you, that becomes a guy that you start to look at, and when does he become available? Is it December? Is it January? Is it February? And frankly, whenever it is, you probably try and mix him into the lineup because there is no saving guys anymore. So that's one interesting thing to watch. The second part of that 5-5 is what's going on immediately right now. Those players last year in West Virginia had a couple of them. One of them, Brennan Laurent, is still potentially in play because you're not watching him in the NBA Summer League right now. The interesting part for those guys, you're seeing some of those folks go to court and win to get another year for themselves. Those guys that were caught between COVID, they didn't get the extra year for COVID, and they weren't awarded this fifth year. There's a set of players out there that went to college for 4 years, only played four, and weren't granted this fifth year. They're going into court and winning in some cases to get another year of eligibility. So what does that free up, and what does that do to rosters here for college basketball? That's the most immediate thing I'm watching with the 5-5.
1: Also, too, you've got the situation going on with Marshall. 11 players have joined that lawsuit trying to get some extra eligibility as well. So there's 11 players, and it's in different sports, but still 11 players have teamed up to join that lawsuit as well.
0: Yeah, and it's awful late to be doing that, right? Most teams already have their roster set. Yeah. They have their NIL budget set. So that's going to change things, and that's going to change things that we've talked before for high school kids now. Those kids that are seniors in high school now that thought for sure they had a spot on their college team, maybe not so now, as you have some guys that are going to return to programs that weren't expecting to have those guys return. So it continues to be in flux in terms of the eligibility piece of this stuff.
1: And with the fact now that it's 5-5, there's no red shirts. If you are a kid, let's say, that goes to a school that maybe was thinking about possibly trying to red shirt or something like that as a true freshman, that can't happen anymore, right? So, I mean, if you've got a guy that comes back, you're just sitting there wasting a year of eligibility. So then you wonder, do they transfer out to drop to maybe Division II? Do they look and see what other Division I's need an opening? I mean, it's kind of tough to do that now because the portal is closed and things like that. But those are some of those situations that will pop up.
0: Yeah, and I do think, I've said this on this show many times, I continue to think, and even more so now, that a good route for some of these high school players is to look at the Mountain East Conference Division II level, is to look at a lower Division I, not necessarily a Power Four, and get yourself some reps. Go play. And I don't care what sport we're talking about, Fred. Is get out and get some reps and play. We've seen how lucrative the transfer portal is for guys with experience, and this is especially true in baseball, maybe less so in football because it's harder to go Division II to Division I, but I certainly think basketball we've seen it, and baseball we've absolutely seen it. Look no further than West Virginia. Go get your reps, go get your at-bats, and then worry about transferring up if that's what you desire. I think that's a very viable avenue moving forward in the next couple of years.
1: And I think a lot of things, too, has to come down to talking to parents and coaches, AAU coaches and things like that. Don't push Division I on everybody because not everybody's Division I. Sometimes you'll go to a Mountain East school, a Division II school somewhere, and find out you really like it there. And that's where you'll be. I mean, it's where you become successful at. So don't focus everything on trying to get to a big-time Division I program because those spots are getting smaller and smaller to get into if you're a high school freshman.
0: Got to play.

0: That's a big. You've got to play. I agree with what you're saying there. You've got to go play and show that you can play, and then you have an opportunity to move up if that works. If not, yeah, you can have a wonderful career at some of these other places and play 4 years. I'm somebody that went to a small school myself. I spurned a Division I walk-on opportunity to go play somewhere because I wanted to play. That's even more advantageous now with the ability to transfer up in the transfer portal. So, yeah, that's the biggest message. I think that'll start to get out there more in the next couple of years. Your son or daughter, go let them play. Go get some reps and then move on from there if need be.
1: Yeah, no doubt about it. It's more than just playing for a big-time blue blood Division I program. It's about getting an education, number one, number two, playing. And there's some great schools out there that you can play at a Division II level, no doubt about it. Also wanted to talk a little bit about on the national scene. I had Senator Shelley Moore Capito on the show this week, and we talked about the college sports bill that is being worked through now. She is a sponsor of that bill. Kind of give me your thoughts on what you're seeing from that, and how will that change the landscape of college sports if that bill goes through?
0: Yeah, I think most people I talk to in the college space are on board with an attempt to do something. And I think let's start at the macro level. The attempt to do something, and the biggest something could just simply be the fact that the NCAA needs the ability to put its own rules in place and not get challenged at every turn in courts. I think that's the biggest thing now. There's no doubt players should be paid. There's too much money in this to quibble over that. Now, the amounts, we can have a discussion about that, certainly. But I think the biggest thing is not knowing what rules you're playing by make this extremely difficult. So I think that's first and foremost. The second part of so point being, I think most people in college athletics welcome some sort of guidelines that will stick. And if you can get some antitrust protection in there that you can't go run to the courts and sue every time something doesn't go your direction, I think that's probably what a lot of people in college sports are looking for. I think the challenge is, Fred, you mentioned, I've been doing this a long time inside multiple athletic departments at the Division I level. The hardest thing in the world to do is to get these different schools to agree on what should happen. And I think that's what you're seeing now. So I all due respect to Senator Capito, and I'm not quite sure what her comments were on your show, but the ability to get a bill in place that everybody agrees on is a heck of a tough task. And you're seeing it already. The SEC and Big Ten already pushing back mightily on the bill that has been put forth. So you're already into rounds 2 and 3 of revision. So I think that's where my skepticism comes in, is can you get something all the way to the finish line that these schools can agree upon? I think that's a real challenge. Also, as far as I understand, there hasn't been a seat at the table for the players yet, the players' interests. Again, I'm not an attorney, but that would seem to me that continues to open you up for some lawsuits down the road. So I think it's probably on a macro level good if you can get some consensus, but I think getting that consensus is a lot easier for you and me to talk about than it is to actually go get it done.
1: Do you think one of the things that need to be talked about is, and I hate to say this, but I'm going to, a salary cap?
0: Yeah, I just don't know how you do that, Fred. I mean, are you salary capping the coaches? Are you salary capping anybody else in this industry? Nobody else has those restrictions placed upon them. Why should the players?
1: Hmm. Yeah, good point.
0: That to me seems like a lawsuit waiting to happen right there. Is that there's no salary cap anywhere else on anybody else.
1: Yeah. What about what Coach Rich Rod said at the press conference about getting together and coming up with regional conferences, which I liked his idea. I mean, I think that would be great, but I just don't think it would go back to where it was, like with the Big East. I mean, where you would play teams around you and then maybe have one or two games where you could go outside the conference and maybe pick up a big-time, you know, rivalry, or not really rivalry, just a big-time game or something. But I don't know if that could happen. But I would like to see it.
0: It's a great example of what's happening now in college sports. I'm not sure anybody disagrees with that. That's the most logical thing in the world, is to play regional rivalries. And guess what's the least likely thing to happen, Fred? Regional rivalries in leagues. It's amazing. Everybody agrees that makes a ton of sense, and yet you can't get there, and it's not going to happen because you have so many individual interests from schools that won't allow that to happen. And that, now, I think maybe what you could look at, I think the first step in that would maybe be to try and get some of these Olympic sports into a framework that allows them to stay more regional. Hmm. Let football and men's basketball and even women's basketball operate separately for now. They travel differently. The budgets are different. But you start talking about, and I know West Virginia doesn't have softball, but Marshall does, talk about softball and the volleyballs and gymnastics of the world, and you're flying these teams cross-country

0: those type of events, that doesn't make any sense whatsoever. So maybe that's the compromise to get you home first, is you can get some regional scheduling. But I'll say again, we could come up with rules right now with your listeners and us on the phone in the next 30 minutes. We can have a reasonable set of rules in place.
1: Yeah.
0: But when you put all of these people in a room and everybody's fighting for their own school and nobody wants to give an inch and nobody wants to be perceived as giving something back, it's so hard to get agreement and consensus among all these schools. It just is. It's hard on campus to get everybody to agree with where you should be going, let alone coaches in 17 to 20 sports, yeah. ADs, presidents, constituents, donors, boosters. It's nearly impossible, and that's where college sports always struggles, is getting consensus among any issues. And you're seeing it with this eligibility and the rules and the payment stuff. You just can't get everybody on the same page.
1: Is it one of those things where sometimes things get too big to control? Is it at that point right now?
0: Probably, because it's such a unique and unusual model. This isn't the NFL where it's only football and it's 30 teams, or the NBA where it's one sport. College sports, Fred, is all of those things rolled into one.
1: Yeah.
0: It's got baseball, it's got basketball, it's got football, it's got women's basketball, and oh, by the way, it has 15 other Olympic sports as well that you do have to factor in and pay attention to. So the unwieldiness of the business model of college sports is ultimately what bogs you down. It's not one league trying to figure itself out. And oh, by the way, you're operating within a framework of a state agency, and that comes with some rules, and that comes as part of campus. You're not individual entities that are operating in a silo. So it becomes extremely difficult to move the thing and get consensus.
1: Yeah, when he said that, though, I started thinking, yeah, that would be kind of cool if you're a Mountaineer fan to see Penn State, Virginia Tech, Pitt, every year on the schedule. And maybe throw in Ohio State or North Carolina, he mentioned, but Virginia. That'd be great to see. I mean, like as he said, people would travel. I mean, you would have great crowds at all of those games for both teams. I mean, it would be fun to see, but I think that makes too much sense. And so that's why it's not going to happen.
0: Yeah, think how many people you need to agree with what I'm saying. I mean, it's not just football coaches that have to agree. The AD has to agree. President has to agree. You have to get sign off from your board of governors. I mean, it's nearly impossible to get those things pushed through, especially when the train is so far down the tracks with college sports now.
1: Yeah. All right, we got to wrap it up. I appreciate you coming on the show. As
0: hey, real quick,
1: yeah,
0: one last thing. I'll say this, Fred, one last thing.
1: Yeah.
0: But here's the great thing about college sports. The games are going to start, and we're going to forget all about it, all this other nonsense, and we're going to love the games, because the games always come through and provide the drama and clean up the mess that is created off the field.
1: You're
0: of the
1: not
0: court.
1: Kidding. That's it. The one thing I didn't bring up that I wanted to just real quick get your thoughts on Sorsby's situation. We did not talk that much about it. I think it was just going on while we talked the last time. I still think the reason why the NFL decided not to have the supplemental draft was because he was going in it.
0: All right, real quick, I'll give you this as a way to answer it. Head over to the new Three Guys Before the Game. We had Mike Florio from Pro Football Talk on yesterday.
1: Yeah.
0: We talked about this specifically and why the NFL made the decision it made. He had some interesting thoughts. He answers it better than I could. Next time I'm on, we'll talk about it from a college Big 12 perspective. But head over to the new Three Guys Before the Game just released last night. I think you'll find that interesting.
1: Outstanding. Sounds good. All right, buddy. Appreciate you coming on the show as always, and we'll talk again soon, okay?
0: Okay. Thanks, Brad.
1: Thank you. That is Brad Howell joining us this morning. We appreciate that. Once again, check out Three Guys Before the Game podcast for all of that information as well. It's going to wrap it up for us. We've got news coming up next here on the WJLS News Network.
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1: Iran is going on the attack again today. I'm Dave Anthony, Fox News, targeting neighboring countries with American bases, Bahrain and Kuwait, where the army there is reporting they've intercepted missiles. This after a ninth straight night of U.S. bombing Iran.
2: They've got very little left. They've got some missiles. They've got some drones. They've got some manufacturing ability, not much.
1: President Trump also told reporters last night the American troops killed Friday and Saturday in Iran's attacks were patriots in the fight to prevent Iran from having a nuclear weapon. The War Department has ID'd two of those killed.
3: First Lieutenant James Tyler Fian and Private Isabella Gonzalez were killed in an Iranian attack in Jordan last week. They died defending against Iranian ballistic missile and drone attacks. First Lieutenant Fian was 25 and from Eva Beach, Hawaii. Private Gonzalez, just 19, came from Carrollton, Texas. A third U.S. soldier is missing, but remains have been found. The latest fatality took place in northern Iraq when an American service member was killed during the controlled detonation of an Iranian drone.
1: Fox's Jonathan Savage. The Russia-Ukraine war keeps raging. At least six people are dead in a Russian drone and missile attack that hit Kyiv, while Ukraine keeps launching its own drone attacks inside Russia, where at least five deaths are reported. There's a new prime minister in London.
4: We will make this moment a circuit breaker for Britain.
1: Andy Burnham vowing to bring stability as the seventh British prime minister in 10 years, replacing Keir Starmer, who made his resignation official this morning.
5: Burnham says he wants to make life easier for Brits, saying living in the UK needs to be more affordable. Now, as to how he will pull that off, with the former Manchester mayor signaling a farther push to the left, he is suggesting greater state ownership of public utilities, expanded social housing, and more government involvement in essential services.
1: That's Fox's Jeff Paul in London. 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
1: Well, there are mixed stocks so far this morning on Wall Street. After last week's selling, the Dow is down another 35 points. The NASDAQ, though, gaining 151. The S&P 500's up 27 points. Another stock is coming to the New York Exchange, though a date hasn't been set yet.
9: Jersey Mike's is preparing to go public on the New York Stock Exchange. It's the second largest sandwich chain in the U.S. after Subway, and the Wall Street Journal says the stock launch is expected to value Jersey Mike's at $7.9 billion. The company is based in New Jersey in Tinton Falls. Investment firm Blackstone acquired a majority stake in Jersey Mike's last year. It is expected to retain about two-thirds of the company's voting power after it goes public. Ginny Cosella, Fox News.
1: Oil prices, they're down slightly this morning, but their rise back up recently has made gas more expensive. AAA's national average for regulars back to $4 per gallon. That is 13 cents higher than last Monday, about a buck more than we were paying before the Iran conflict. There is a new king of the movie box office.
10: Christopher Nolan's The Odyssey conquered theaters with a massive $124.5 million debut in North America, plus another nearly $140 million overseas.
11: No one could stand between my men.
10: It's Nolan's biggest opening since The Dark Knight Rises in 2012, and even more impressive because the film runs 3 hours and carries an R rating. Disney's Moana sailed into a distant second place with $19 million during its third weekend. Following close behind in fourth and fifth places, Minions and Monsters and Toy Story 5

0: each with 14.8 million. Carmen Roberts, Fox News.
1: Evil Dead Burn was also in the top five. I'm Dave Anthony, and this is Fox News.
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2: 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Clouds and sun with a thunderstorm possible, high 84. Tonight, partly cloudy, low 68. Tomorrow, clouds with heavy thunderstorms possible in the afternoon, high near 80. Wednesday, mostly cloudy with some scattered thunderstorms, high 75. And then Thursday, got some morning showers, then partly sunny, high 77. That's your Metro News AccuWeather from the WJLS News Network.

0: Coming up this morning, Metro News Talk Line, the latest legal troubles for the Greenbrier Hotel. You may need to get your tinfoil hats out. Maybe. What is China and Russia doing to influence our conversations about data centers? Also, we'll talk to State School Board member James Paul. It's Metro News Talk Line. We're underway.
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0: 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TJ is in Charleston. 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Text the show, 304-TALK, 304-804-825-5304. That is the text line. That's the phone line. You can participate throughout today's program. Coming up a little bit later on, James Paul, State School Board member, will join us. Also, Montague County Sheriff's Department took some time on Friday to detail how flock cameras, automatic license plate readers, are being used in Monongalia County. We'll get some details on the information they had to share coming up in the second hour of the program. And I jokingly say, get your tinfoil hats ready. Well, not really. There was a New York Times article recently published. There have been several others about the influence China and Russia are having as it pertains to our conversations about data centers. Even here in West Virginia, Eric Tarr, Putnam County Senator, will join us for that conversation coming up a little bit later. Say good morning to TJ Meadows, who did not win the Open Championship over the weekend. Good morning, TJ.
5: No, I didn't. Nor did Scottie Scheffler, world number one, ends up finishing fourth. But, you know, overall, he's Scottie. He's still the world's number one. But fun to watch. I will say this, Dave. I am shocked. Shocked, I tell you, that the Chinese and the Russians would be in the propaganda business. I cannot believe it.
0: You know, I kid a little bit, put the tinfoil hats on, but you read the New York Times article. There are several others. Reuters written about this. American Enterprise Institute did a deep dive. Believe it or not, China has a vested interest in beating the United States in the AI race. And Eric Tarr's brought this up before, and now I can't remember if we've had that conversation on the air or off the air. So we're going to have it on the air now. but yes, there is a social media campaign. That's not to undermine anybody's actual concerns, TJ, but it points out that they are magnifying some of these legitimate concerns, some of these illegitimate concerns, to try to push the U.S. behind China in the AI race.
5: And for those who would discount this race and say this is another Cold War era propaganda, the U.S. is trying to make people afraid of the Chinese or the Russians, wake up. Wake up. This is real. And it is a race, and it's one that we need to

0: win, rather, for a lot of reasons. So we'll get into that.
1: Eric Tarr will join us a little bit later. Jonathan Savage, Fox News Radio, the latest on what's happening in Iran as well. We were not working. Well, we work a little bit on Sundays, getting ready for Monday. But most of the time, U.S. District Judges don't work on Sundays. U.S. District Judge Frank Volk was the Southern District of West Virginia judge, entered a show cause order Sunday telling lawyers for the Greenbrier to put it in writing why the court should not move ahead with proceedings that have been delayed for more than a month with regards to financing, Omni Hotels, debt owed on the Greenbrier, et cetera, et cetera. We call it as the Greenbrier turns. Metro News statewide correspondent Brad McElhinney has been following this throughout. Brad, good morning.
2: Oh, hello, and good morning. No one knows what is exactly the judge's mindset, except for the judge and maybe a clerk or two. But, you know, you mentioned the Sunday filing, and that's fairly rare. And I read into it that that is an indicator that the judge is pretty serious here. Again, this case is over whether Omni Hotel and Resorts and its affiliate White Sulphur Springs Holdings can leverage their $300 million or so in first lien debt to convince the judge to put a receiver in charge of the historic Greenbrier Resort to run it and to force out Senator Jim Justice and his family. The justices, through their attorneys, have been trying to hold that at bay for about 6 weeks now by saying that they've got a potential $500 million loan on the line, and that the loan could pay down White Sulphur Springs Holdings and other creditors, as well as paying for long delayed and much needed capital improvements to the Greenbrier structure. The judge, Judge Volk, on May 30th, which if you look at your calendars was about 6 weeks ago, said, all right, I'm going to give you the time that you need to see all of that through. But the judge said, if you go any longer than July 16th, which was, according to your calendar, last Thursday, this is my wording, the judge indicated his patience would wear thin and that his attitude may shift. So we've all been looking, those of us who cover this case, you know, what's going to happen? Because it's pretty clear that, that this financial deal is not yet cemented. And in it came yesterday afternoon, with the judge saying, look, you need to give me a good reason in writing why you don't have your homework done, or else we're going to have some hearings and we're going to commence, put this thing back into order and go.
0: Brad, is there any reason to believe from the justice camp or elsewhere for that matter that they can get the deal done this week, wrap it up, pay off Omni, and this is done?
2: I think there are a couple of reasons to doubt that. One is the complication and the size of the deal itself. $500 million. If you've ever taken out a financing deal on your car or your home,

0: However, White Sulphur Springs Holdings, which is the Omni affiliate, indicates it hasn't received any of the paperwork that you would normally get if you're doing a deal of this magnitude. You know, just nothing to sign, nothing in their inbox. The other thing to wonder about is the Greenbrier is one of few institutions in West Virginia with a casino, and casino licenses are not willy-nilly. And there is currently, to my understanding, a review of how this financial transfer would affect the Greenbrier's casino license. And Metro News and others got a hold of a letter from the acting lottery commissioner, David Bradley, to the lawyers for the justices. And it indicated, you know, strong reservations about the justices' financial condition, all of this debt, the late action by the Greenbrier to try to renew its lottery license for the current year, and then said, look, we're not even meeting again as a lottery commission until August. And it raised the issue about whether that review would you know, even be complete by then. If the judge in federal court is expecting an answer right now, August is off that time frame. So all kinds of reasons to think this may be in danger, not clear it's going to happen. But, you know, there are things where we just don't know, because it's a family held property, and they could have, you know, just a miracle to tell the judge by 8:30 tomorrow morning. Don't know.
1: Metro News statewide correspondent Brad McElhenney. Well, Brad, we've been down this road before, maybe not to this magnitude with the Justice family businesses, where it feels like this thing, it's coming to a head. Here's the thing, and somehow they figure it out. So I'm not trying to ask you to peer into your crystal ball, Brad, but we have been down this road to some degree before with the Justice family businesses here.
0: Everything's good in the neighborhood. This seems quite serious, though, and, you know, I mean, it depends on a few things. One is, what is the status of this potential financial arrangement? What is the lender, Kennedy Lewis, thinking? Do they have any misgivings, or are they still good to go? What we hear about Kennedy Lewis flows through the justices and their attorneys. So, you know, it depends on what you think of the narrator. But what's on the judge's mind? You know, how impatient is he getting to be? Judge Volk did indicate on May 30th that if this goes beyond a certain point, his patience will shift, and we are now at that point. But, you know, what do the justices say by 8:30 a.m. tomorrow through their attorneys? How do they say it? Is it built on concrete statements that demonstrate progress? And, you know, to what degree is the judge willing to accept all this? You know, even if they delay a bit, I don't quite know where that gets them. Finally, you know, this is getting more and more complicated. This began as White Sulphur Springs Holdings asking for a receiver to oversee the Greenbrier. Then the state tax department got in to say, well, you know, we're trying to protect $4 million in liens that we have assessed for unpaid taxes. So that's now two creditors in. Now a third creditor, which is a combination of a company called New London Tobacco Market and their associated entity, 5 Mile Energy. They're out of Kentucky. They have a longstanding case that began as a battle over mineral rights. They won that case years ago, but they have been in court ever since trying to get the justices to pay. Recently, the judge in that case in Kentucky pierced the corporate veil and said, you know, you've not been paying. I think that you've not acted in good faith. Entities within the justice corporation network are the same, the judge said in Kentucky, as some of the justice family members. And that judge is holding them personally accountable. Now they want in on this because there is some overlap between the justice companies in this case too. New London Tobacco Market is not trying to get its hands on the Greenbrier, as far as I can tell, but it's trying to get its hands on a slice of the $500 million

0: to make it whole. All of that weighs things down. All of that applies additional pressure. And in some ways, honestly, it begins to take the shape of a bankruptcy without anybody declaring bankruptcy, with these creditors all lining up and preparing for the potential of the $500 million coming through, or at least adding financial weight and pressure.
1: And there's also the political ramifications out there. A U.S. senator who may or may not want to run for his old job and be governor again. Does this stick politically? It seems nothing ever has stuck politically, at least from a negative perspective, with Jim Justice. Brad, how do you weigh all of that into what's happening?
0: I mean, there have been all kinds of rumors, pretty openly so, that Justice may be considering running for governor again, taking on the incumbent, Patrick Morrisey, but would need to make a decision relatively soon. And there were all kinds of rumors within the rumors that decision may come right after 4th of July. Well, that also has come and gone. And I think if Jim Justice wanted to make that kind of run, it would be very helpful to clear the air of all of this, the questions about the Greenbrier and the ownership, which is part of his persona, part of his area of pride, to clear the air of the state of West Virginia tax debts, and all of the other multi-million dollar claims on Justice finances. I think it at least could be seen as a restrictor plate on Justice's racing acumen.
2: Metro News statewide correspondent Brad McElhenney. You can read his latest on the Greenbrier over at the website. It's our lead story this morning at WVMetroNews.com. Brad, always appreciate it. Thank you so much.
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0: confirmed while trying to disarm an Iranian drone. Fox News Radio's Jonathan Savage joins us for the latest. Jonathan, good morning. More strikes on Iran.
1: Yeah, that's right. They are once again going after various aspects of the Iranian military, trying to degrade their ability to go after ships in the Red Sea. But it's also believed that the U.S. was targeting a city that hosts an underground missile storage facility, ballistic missile storage facility. So that certainly is a campaign which is continuing and arguably expanding. In retaliation, Iran appears to have been firing drones and missiles at Bahrain and Kuwait. We know that on Friday, that two American soldiers were killed. A third is missing with the remains recovered but not identified. And that was after Iranian drone and missile fire at Jordan. So the combat continues. There are some reports we're getting on Reuters today that there's been a suggestion that perhaps there could be a 10-day moratorium on the combat in order to try to get the diplomatic track back in action. But at the moment, all this is just talk, and the fighting is continuing.
2: Meanwhile, Jonathan, I'm reading that Yemen's Houthis want to impose a maritime blockade on Saudi Arabia. I mean, obviously, there are already tensions around the oil markets. What's not happening in the Strait of Hormuz? This would just exacerbate those even more.
1: It absolutely would. It would have an impact on the oil market, on the global economy. And now, this conflict goes back some distance. In Yemen, there has been a civil war, which is on ice a little bit at the moment, but Saudi Arabia backed one side in the civil war. Iran backed the Houthis, and essentially it was a proxy war between the two regional superpowers being fought in Yemen. Now, recently, Saudi Arabia attacked Sana'a International Airport in the Houthi-controlled part of Yemen, and now the Houthi rebels say that they are imposing a maritime embargo against Saudi Arabia as one of their responses. They say it's an eye for an eye.
0: Fox News Radio's Jonathan Savage with the latest on the Iranian conflict. Jonathan, before we let you go, I can respect a defensive struggle, but 1-0, my man. Not a lot of offense yesterday as Spain wins the World Cup.
1: No, it was a grinding game, wasn't it? It was not the best game of the World Cup by a long, long way. It was such a one-sided final as well. Spain dominated the ball. We expected them to do that. We didn't think, though, that Argentina would offer so little themselves when they had it. And they had a single shot on goal, and that was in extra time. They were the first team in the history of the World Cup to not have a shot on goal in the final in 90 minutes. Even Lionel Messi looked a lost individual out there. So it was not a classic final by any means, but in the end, the better team won.
0: Did we do okay hosting the World Cup, Jonathan, from your perspective? Did we do all right over here?
1: Yeah, I think absolutely. Certainly in terms of the human aspect of it, I've seen so many great stories of Americans and traveling supporters getting on so well, with people blown away by the hospitality that they received, discovering things about America that they never knew, or perhaps confounded the expectations that they came with. Everyone could see that the atmosphere in so many cities was welcoming and festival-like. The gripes people have were to do with the organization. The officialdom aspect of it, with what FIFA did, with what some local organizing committees did, with the costs involved, not just in tickets, but in transit to and from some stadiums. But on the whole, I think it's been a great success.
0: Fox News Radio's Jonathan Savage. Jonathan, appreciate it, buddy. Thank you so much.
1: Thank you.
0: Coming up, how China and Russia are influencing our conversations on data centers. This is Talk Line on Metro News, the voice of West Virginia. It is 10:30, time to get a news update. Let's check in on the Metro News Radio Network, find out what's happening across the great state of West Virginia.
3: West Virginia Metro News, I'm Jeff Jenkins. U.S. District Judge Frank Volk has ordered a response from the Jim Justice family of companies on the lawsuit focused on the control of the Greenbrier Resort. Metro News statewide correspondent Brad McElhaney says Volk entered a rare Sunday order.
4: Volk wrote, quote, "The court orders defendants to show cause in writing by 8:30 a.m. on Tuesday, explaining why the court should not forthwith enter an order setting further proceedings necessary for a prompt adjudication of the merits."
3: The justices say they're finalizing a new financing deal to pay off a $300 million Greenbrier.

0: loan that Omni Hotels and Resorts now holds. More from Brad at WVMetroNews.com. There's a lawsuit on the books. The ACLU suing the city of Huntington over its new Flock security camera contract. Huntington Mayor Patrick Farrell says the lawsuit about last week's city council vote is premature.
1: You know, my response is that, look, Monday night was step one of many.
0: Meanwhile, the Montague County Sheriff's Department is releasing specifics about its Flock camera deal.
2: The Mon County Sheriff's Department held an information session with the media and introduced the transparency dashboard. Chief Deputy Mark Ralston says vehicle type and plate numbers are the only images captured, and they're purged every 21 days.
3: Nothing in there is searchable other than the plate and the vehicle description.
2: I'm Mike Nolting for WVMetroNews.com.
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4: Come on, Liam, let's go. Get open. Come on, go for it. Wake up. Wake up, Liam. Oh, come on, use your head. Gotta want it. Dominate.
5: There he goes again. 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
6: That's what Liam wants.
5: That's what we all want.
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0: Police say they filed no charges in connection with a person being struck and killed along Interstate 64 in Huntington early Sunday morning. No word on why that person was along the interstate. The collision reported about 4 a.m. Bottled water is available at several locations in Barber County after flash flooding that happened back on Saturday. Most of the damage reported is to roads, bridges, and water lines. Severe weather back in the forecast tomorrow in West Virginia with the chance for some strong storms. From the Metro News Anchor Desk, I'm Jeff Jenkins.

0: 304-TALK-304, that is the text line, 800-765-8255, the phone number. State Board of Education member James Paul going to join us coming up top of next hour, and we'll get back into this conversation regarding flock cameras, the automated license plate readers that are drawing strong opposition and pushback across the state. We'll do that at 11:33 this morning. 800-765-TALK, the phone number, 304-TALK-304 is the text line. Let me see. Last week in Beijing, Chinese President Xi Jinping cast Beijing as the champion of a new global AI order, using China's premier tech conference to promote open source technology and challenge U.S. influence over the rules governing the fast-moving sector. That coming on the heels of growing reports of Chinese and Russian influence in our conversations regarding data centers and where they should be built, how they should be built, what concerns we have. Putnam County State Senator Eric Tarr told us about this, I don't know, a while ago. And he joins us on Metro News Talk Line this morning in the Incova Insurance Studios in Charleston. Morning, Eric.
1: Good morning, Dave. How you doing today?
0: Doing well.
2: I hope if I turned the right one on. Sorry.
0: That always helps. There you go. Morning, Eric.
3: Can you hear me now?
0: Yeah, buddy.
3: good morning, Dave.
0: Appreciate you coming by. This is not a tinfoil hat, you know, call the overnight show conspiracy theory. This is happening as we sit here and live and breathe.
3: Oh, absolutely. Yeah, and we had that discussion, you know, you're talking about. I can't remember if we were discussing it before or after one of these conversations we had here in the studio, or if it was actually on the air. But when you go out to some of the permit hearings and things like that, it really becomes evident. You have a lot of people that come into these hearings that are not from West Virginia, and they're not just showing up for the hearings. They're going door to door in neighborhoods and trying to scare, just using just flat out scare tactics. And they come under the guise of environmentalist groups. And it's very apparent, you know, if you just take a picture of what you're, the cliche is of the left of the left of the left, that's who shows up at these permit hearings and is just screaming people down.

0: So about these permits, and then it gets people riled up, scared, and I can see how, and you can tell that it's extremely organized. Somebody has to be funding it. And so in conversations I've had with some of the data centers, come in, I said, you guys, it was just an innocent conversation. I said, are you getting this anywhere else? You know, does it happen? And they said, oh yeah, it's everywhere. And I said, well, where is it coming from? And they said, well, our opinion is, and then this was completely off record, not out in front of a group. They said it's foreign adversaries that are trying to sway the national opinion against AI development and data center development in the United States in order for China to keep the advantage.
1: Why is it important that America have the advantage? That is a question I get all the time when I talk about this.
0: Well, it's technology. You know, I think anybody, you'd have a few that would disagree, I think, that technology is today's arms race. You know, it's I talk about all the time, just something as little as a capital C, knowledge is power. Mm-hmm. You know, so AI is the rapid access to a conglomeration of knowledge. And so the more powerful it gets, the more knowledge you have with it. When it comes to developing weapons, when it comes to swaying public opinion, when it comes to being able to shape a message, you know, some of the things that, there's a national investigation right now into this too. I think Tom Scott with the Senate Intelligence Committee, and I think on the House Committee too, has asked the Department of Justice to start looking into this. And one of the claims that's came out is that China's influence on ChatGPT's answers. So just like if you go back to social media, when all the Black Lives Matter stuff, and how does everybody across the country come up with the same signs at the same protest at the same time? That's paid for. It's planned. It's coordinated. There's got to be money behind that. Mm-hmm. And AI is way beyond what social media ever was as far as being able to shape a population narrative. That's my opinion. When you're on the ground level and you're trying to get things moving and you see where the resistance is coming from, it's the same communist socialist groups, especially many of them under the guise of environmentalist. Sierra Club's one of the worst, if not the worst. And they got a little sub chapters and, that really get involved in all this stuff too. So to me, it was fairly apparent. That's why I asked the question.
2: Putnam County Senator Eric Tarr joining us, Metro News Talk Line. And Eric, I go back to our federal elections, and I sat in on a presentation, it's been several years ago now, how easily foreign actors can use AI, which is kind of ironic in all this, I guess, create an internet meme, put some information on there that is sort of true but verifiably false, put it out on social media, it catches fire. And that's all it takes to get that information cycle started. And we know the Russians were doing it in the elections, trying to influence elections. We know the Chinese are doing it. It's that simple. It doesn't have to be, you know, a traditional spy wearing the fedora and, you know, the trench overcoat. It's creating an AI meme, putting it out there in the public sphere somewhere and letting it take off. And it works.
0: Yeah. Their gameplay seems to be that they find a division that is organic or natural. Amplify it, and then create a bunch of sources that validate that division. Mm-hmm. And the reasons for that division. And a lot of money put behind it in order to be able to do that. And if you can, if our search, if the way that we get to information becomes AI, you know, a lot of times now if I'm going to go do a search, I'll as quickly go into the Google AI or into Claude or something like that before I'll just put it in a search bar for Google, where we always used to do a search bar. And it becomes a discussion back with you as far as what the reasons it's giving you the answer. If that becomes our truth, and China controls the truth, or Russia controls the truth, that's extremely powerful.
1: Through things like DeepSeek, their version of our ChatGPT, because it's interesting, if you open source this with a tool where you're a developer and you don't pay for a specific engine, I was reading the other day, but you pay for an open source tool that gives you Claude, ChatGPT, the Chinese version, etc. You know where the traffic was moving to?
0: I would assume China.
1: DeepSeek.
0: DeepSeek, oh well. Yeah. Well, there you go.
1: The Chinese version?
0: Yeah, exactly.
1: And that's extremely alarming. But I look at some of these AI-generated images too. A group only in Montana,

0: They have a Facebook page. Beautiful Montana scenic sunset, Montana flag, proud to be a Montanan, all these things. A sign that says, data centers don't belong in Montana. That was generated by a Chinese-funded group.
1: No, absolutely.
0: This report, there's one in Utah, one in Oklahoma. Yeah. Is the problem, Eric, that we do not realize that in our republic, in our democracy, that citizens have to play a role. They must be informed. They must look beyond. They must cross-check everything. And we're just too lazy to do it, so we've become susceptible to this kind of propaganda.
1: Oh, yeah. You know, the easiest thing is to read a headline. A headline becomes a meme. Mm-hmm. So you can get a narrative out there pretty quickly off a headline, because, you know, the average person, really, this isn't what you're consuming your day with, right? We're putting bread on the table. And so you might jump into your phone for a minute here or there, scroll through 30 headlines, and that becomes your narrative. So it's you can see how one of the things, as we move forward, I think as a republic, that somehow we have to be able to get to back to our fundamental truths. And so, you know, and I think that's changing. I mean, we essentially have the People's Republic of New York now, you know, up there with you see New York saying, hey, we're absolutely banning data centers. Well, who is behind the narrative for banning data centers? It goes straight back to our country's adversaries, and they're siding with them. So, we definitely have to, one, when you see something that's collective across headlines, and that's what I was noticing that this morning. Well, I can't remember which the headline it was this morning. I was going through and scrolling. Oh, it had to do with gas prices. Mm-hmm. You know, we were talking about this before coming on the air, gas prices and, you know, what's going on in Iran. Multiple news outlets are hitting the same story that gas is back up to over $4 a gallon because we struck Iran. And it was the same spin on a few words across a plethora of news sites. Well, is somebody trying to just downplay our activity in Iran? Or are they just trying to beat up Trump over gas prices? What is it? Because the headline is not gas prices are back up to $4 and then figure it out why. It's because the activity took Iran. Maybe it was. But how common and how consistent that message was across multiple headlines just kind of, you know, makes you wonder, why is it so similar?
2: Eric Tarr joining us, Putnam County Senator. Given all of this that we've discussed this morning, Eric, how important is it that West Virginia partners with data center developers who are going to be transparent, forthcoming, like the situation in Putnam County? Google, from everything that I have read, from everybody I've talked to, guy who lives in Putnam County there sitting next to you, have said Google's been a great partner. They've been forthright. They've provided information. So how important is it as we recruit these types of businesses, recruit these types of developments, that we make certain our partners are on the up and up, if you will?
1: You know, I don't know our ability to investigate the up and up at a state level. You know, I really don't. And I think and I believe that Google is going to be a great partner for Putnam County. They've not shown me anything that says otherwise. They've been ahead of the game as far as transparency and down to very early to the real estate purchase. You just don't see that. So they're showing transparency. Other groups we've worked with have, frankly, they've shown a lot of transparency too, going through when we're talking to them. But it's, you know, it's at an NDA level. It's transparent to those that they're bringing into that circle for the planning, just because they know they're going to be under attack as soon as it's in public. And some of those groups don't have the kind of funding horsepower that Google might have to go in and say, you know, protest all you want, we're going to do what we want.
0: Mm-hmm.
1: So there's every one of those groups comes in and tries to tell us, you know, what their plans are, what they're hoping to do, and the power resources they'll need and those type of things. Here's what I think for West Virginia, what the key is for West Virginia. West Virginia should be the battery of the United States, you know, and it's we have everything under our feet to produce the power that is needed to essentially develop future warfare, which is AI. right here in West Virginia. And we have groups that come in, and every time we try to develop something, even if it's not AI, they show up. If it's going to come in and it's going to burn coal, if it's going to burn gas, if it's going to build power plants, they try to shut it down. Well, why is that? And it gets back to the foreign adversary thing. Go and look and see how much energy per year that is produced and consumed in China as compared to the

0: United States. It more than doubles. If you take the next couple of the biggest producers, China's above that. So we here in West Virginia, if we can get ahead to do the power production, which is one of the huge bottlenecks for catching up in the AI race, that creates jobs, it creates economies, and it gets us back to what one of the things we really started with is going back and we mined the coal, essentially won war after war after war, built the country. And we've sent our people overseas to fight and die. We don't have to send them overseas to fight and die to help contribute to this one. We can be that weapon for the United States.
1: I was interested to read over the weekend that neighboring Boyd County, Kentucky, has put a moratorium on data centers. I was surprised by that, frankly. But with that said, were you surprised? And two, can we capitalize on that in West Virginia? There's talk of a big data center in Boyd County. Let's have them bring it over the river.
0: Yes, every time I see one of those fights, I see a community racing up against me, bring it over here. And bring it to West Virginia. We'll, if we have to build our power plant, if we have to figure out how to let you build a power plant, bring it over here. We can produce the power. We can fuel the power. We've got the assets to go in and build out the grid as it's happening. You know, it's happening right now as you see a lot of these power lines going out and substations and such. It's here. I mean, we have the assets to do it, and we have the people that can go in and do the tech. These are a lot of skilled jobs. They're crazy skilled jobs. You know, the construction lasts for decades on these things because they grow. It's a lot of HVAC. It's a lot of maintenance, electricians. Those are things that West Virginia does extremely well. So I welcome them. So yeah, every time another community says, "Hey, don't come here," we should be giving those guys a call and say, "Maybe you ought to give us a look."
2: He's Putnam County State Senator Eric Tarr. Eric, always a pleasure. Thanks for coming in this morning. Appreciate it.
0: Thanks, Dave. Thanks, DJ.
2: Coming up, we'll get to some of your texts. 304-TALK-304. 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
1: Let's get in a couple of texts here at 304-TALK-304. Dave and TJ, if we're going to have data centers in West Virginia so that we have control of the truth, can we at least do away with political ads on our social media, radios, and TVs that seem to be full of deception, trying to deceive the voter, in my opinion? 304-TALK-304. If we can get ahead, heck, we're stuck in the 20th century mentality. West Virginia's losing population, and we're failing our kids with substandard education. Better start teaching them Mandarin, says the texter. Mm-hmm. Politicians might get more support if they acknowledge there are pros and cons to data centers rather than acting like it's only positives. We are sheep. The government is as bad or worse than China or Russia is feeding us lies, 1984, says the texter. Wow, the propaganda is thick this morning on Metro News. Eric Tarr is a conspiracy theorist, in my humble opinion. China is doing their own AI research. They don't need to sabotage America efforts, says the texter.
2: To that, I would just say, go read the piece in the New York Times. Go read the piece in Reuters. Go read the pieces in the Wall Street Journal. There's one in the Wall Street Journal this morning. The Wall Street Journal. This is not conspiracy theory. Why is it so hard to believe that China would want to step in and try to take advantage of an issue, a real issue in the United States, try to mold it to their advantage, Russia to do the same thing? I don't see why anyone thinks this is a conspiracy theory. I really fail to understand that.
1: And the strategy, again, the strategy doesn't seem to be overly complicated. It's take something that is a true concern and then magnify it and basically pervert it until you drum up opposition to data centers. It works. Look, they've interfered in the... I don't want to tiptoe into this too much, TJ, but we know they've done the same thing when it comes to social media messaging, when it comes to elections and posting the memes, getting the posts out there that seem legitimate, looks like it's coming from a very official source, but it ends up being an op.
2: The Chinese, go ahead, finish your thought, sorry.
1: Oh, I was going to say, this isn't as far-fetched as it initially sounds when you start to look at how it's actually being done.
2: And the Chinese have a track record of ripping off American technology, American innovation, and reverse engineering it. How do you think they came up with their AI? Hopefully folks have read this. If not, great piece in the Wall Street Journal today on this as well. Go read it. Anthropic, OpenAI, all of our companies accuse the Chinese companies of tapping American models of AI and using it to train their own. So if you don't think that this is an arms race, if you don't think this competition matters, I don't know how to help you.
1: 304-TALK-304, that's the text line. Jackpots are growing in West Virginia. Jackpots are on the rise every week. 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
3: Couple of more texts here before the top of the hour. Dave and TJ, China and Russia exaggerate stuff for their interest. How about Musk and Google? They're selling advertisements. Everybody should be skeptical. He needs to get some aluminum foil. Wonder what foreign adversaries caused the 7,000 orphan wells or all the mine drainage 100 years ago. Propaganda warfare, Germany's favorite weapon during World War II, points out Noel. We all need these data centers to store the data from all the flock cameras being put up. Oh, we'll get into that coming up a little bit later on. Conspiracy theories rely on tenuous connections and conjecture. That foreign adversaries are meddling in our internal issues is a matter of absolute and repeatedly documented fact, says the texter. And you get the final word of hour number one. Hour number two coming up, we'll talk to State Board of Education member James Paul. This is Talk Line on Metro News. For 40 years, the voice of West Virginia.
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4: Drama outside a federal building in New York City this morning.
5: I'm Dave Anthony, Fox News. A man set off an incendiary device a few hours ago outside the building that houses an immigration court and the FBI field office, first putting a liquid down and then setting some fireworks off on top of it.
6: It caused a little bit of a little fire. He was armed with a pellet gun, two people were injured, one federal employee and one civilian.
5: That's FBI Assistant Director James Barnicle Jr. in New York. That suspect said to be in custody. The War Department has identified two of the three Americans killed in Iran's missile attack Friday that hit a U.S. base in Jordan.
7: 25-year-old First Lieutenant James Fian, he was from Hawaii. Also, Private Isabella Gonzalez of Texas. She was just 19 years old. As you mentioned, the remains of a third service member, they still are unidentified.
5: Fox's Alexander Huff at the White House. A fourth American was killed Saturday.
7: That separate death took place in northern Iraq, occurring, according to the Pentagon, during a controlled detonation of an Iranian drone.
5: Now, the U.S. bombed Iran for a ninth consecutive night, going after air defense and missile and drone launch sites and communications. And Iran is retaliating today, launching attacks in Bahrain and Kuwait, where the army there reports they intercepted missiles and drones. Fox's Trey Yingst reports from Tel Aviv.
8: The Iranians are saying publicly the memorandum of understanding is suspended. Regional countries are reportedly pushing for another agreement, as Secretary of State Marco Rubio indicated the diplomatic path forward remains open.
9: I think we're always open to diplomacy. It has to be real. It has to be a deal that they're willing to live by.
5: There's a new prime minister in London again, Andy Burnham, the seventh one in the last 10 years.
10: Britain needs to show the world that we can regain our stability.
5: And Burnham pledges big changes toward the socialist left.
10: A new political model and a new economic model.
5: America's listening to Fox News.
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0: Democrats in Maine are close to picking Graham Plattner's replacement after he stopped running for Senate in controversy.
1: There's a convention Saturday in Bangor, Maine for 600 delegates to elect the Democrats' new candidate to run against incumbent Susan Collins in November. Of the 500 delegates elected at conventions in Maine's 16 counties this past weekend, 470 pledged support for former Maine State Senate President Troy Jackson. And anyone else considered to have had a real shot has now dropped out. Jackson's a fifth-generation logger from northern Maine. He got into politics originally as a Republican after helping to lead a logger labor movement in the late 90s. He came in third in the Democrats' June primary for governor, often campaigning with Senate candidate Graham Plattner. Plattner won, then withdrew a month later over a rape accusation on top of other controversies. Chris Foster, Fox News.
0: On Wednesday, President Trump will go to Georgia, where he's backing another Collins running for Senate. Republican Congressman Mike Collins trying to unseat Democrat John Ossoff in November. And the president will go there on an older Air Force One. The new one that he flew on a few weeks ago is going to be grounded for a little while. The Boeing 747 donated to the U.S. by Qatar will get some more security upgrades.
2: They're going to be sending it, and they'll have it be maxed out. It'll take about a month.
0: There's another attempt in Congress to stop lawmakers from investing in the stock market.
3: The legislation would allow members of Congress and their family members to hold on to stocks already owned, but would prohibit lawmakers from buying new stocks. House Republican leaders added this measure to the week's agenda following pressure from conservative hardliners. The bill also requires a public notice of at least 7 days before selling any existing stocks. Democrats are raising objections, arguing the legislation does not go far enough. New York Democrat Alexandria Ocasio-Cortez says the proposal creates a ton of loopholes and is not a true congressional stock trading ban. In Washington, Jared Halpern, Fox News.
0: On Wall Street, the Dow is down 168 points, but the Nasdaq's up 107. I'm Dave Anthony. This is Fox News.
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1: 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Clouds and sun with a thunderstorm possible, high 84. Tonight, partly cloudy, low 68. Tomorrow, clouds with heavy thunderstorms possible in the afternoon, high near 80. Wednesday, mostly cloudy with some scattered thunderstorms, high 75. And then Thursday, got some morning showers, then partly sunny, high 77. That's your Metro News AccuWeather from the WJLS News Network.
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2: Second hour of Metro News Talk Line from the Encova Insurance Studios. Hope your Monday is off to a great start. Could have some thunderstorms, some severe weather tomorrow. Worry about that a little bit later. 800-765-TALK is the phone number, 800-765-8255. You can text the show at 304-TALK-304. Got confirmation. Montague County Sheriff Chief Deputy Mark Ralston going to join us a little bit later on this hour. They held an informational session last week, the Sheriff's Department did, detailing the use of flock cameras here in Monongalia County. Of course, the idea of flock cameras has been getting a lot of pushback around the state. We'll talk to Chief Deputy Ralston about how those are being implemented here in Monongalia County. Your thoughts always welcome at 304-TALK-304. That's the text line. You can always give us a call as well, 800-765-TALK, 800-765-8255. Got Jake on the video stream, Sophia handling the audio side of things, and of course, TJ is in the Charleston bunker. Good morning, sir.
3: Good morning. Axios reporting that the Trump administration is showing signs it could ban cutting-edge Chinese AI models, a momentous move that could lock in dominance by OpenAI and Anthropic, Dave. So dovetailing into what we were talking about earlier, I don't know that that's a good idea or a bad idea. I haven't thought about it, but according to Axios, being considered by the White House.
2: We'll get into more of your text about AI and data centers coming up as well. Deputy Ralston a little bit later on, 304-TALK-304. We've continued to talk about this, and we will continue to talk about the struggles and the issues facing public education in West Virginia. Those are financial. There is declining enrollment. There is the burdensome regulatory environment that public schools have to deal with as well. Member of the State Board of Education, Dr. James Paul, penned an op-ed, and he begins by saying, when the West Virginia Board of Education's answer to hard questions is, the legislature must act. It stops governing and starts spectating. Joining us on Metro News Talk Line this morning is member of the State Board of Education, Dr. James Paul. James, good morning. Thanks for taking some time for us today.
4: Good morning. Great to be here with you both.
2: So you're the newest member of the State Board of Education, but during your tenure so far, as you have examined the struggles that public schools are facing in particular, what jumps out to you?
4: Well, the main argument that I make in the piece, Dave, is that before we on the state board asked the legislature to fix the funding formula, send more money, deal with special education, we on the state board should make sure that we're using the authority we already have to make things better. And I'm concerned that we aren't doing enough of that. Our rules, our standards, our focus on student outcomes, these are all our responsibility, and all I'm saying is that there are things we can do to get our own house in order before making appeals to the legislative branch.
3: It seems to me that many of the rules become administrative law because they are promulgating rules legislatively based on law that the legislature has passed. I mean, you go read Code 18, Chapter 18, 18A. It's not that cumbersome, but then you go read all the administrative law. And my goodness, my kid will graduate high school before I get through all of it. How can the board take that action and reverse some of that cumbersome administrative law without the legislature first repealing some of the code?
4: Well, a few things to say on this, TJ. I appreciate the question. First, to something I hear is what you just said. Aren't the rules that the board writes, aren't they required by law? And that's the assumption, but often it's not the case. State law authorizes the board to adopt many rules, but it rarely requires the specific level of detail that we've chosen.

0: And I really am urging the state board and our department to do a deep dive that distinguishes between what is legally required and what we've added ourselves. And I'm happy to give you some specific examples of places where the state board has added things ourselves. But I just wanted to say, I want to step back and take a broader picture here and think about why the code looks the way that it does. The legislature didn't start interfering in schools or prescribing in the public schools just for fun because they had nothing better to do. They didn't do it because everything was going well. Those requirements in the code have been layered in piece by piece for decades, each one of them a response to something that wasn't working well in the schools, largely results that people didn't find acceptable in an era when families didn't have options and prescription was the only tool that anyone had. So I don't fault lawmakers for the code that currently exists. It's been 50 years of trying to fix things, but we all know the environment has changed. Families have options now. There is competition that's happening for schools, and that changes what makes sense. And it's why I do agree we should be looking for, of course, I would welcome the legislature's help, but I think there are a lot of things that the state board can do by itself to reduce the burden on the counties that they're facing.
1: Give us an example of what you're talking about. Where could we reduce?
0: Well, there's a number of areas. Look, Policy 2510, one of our flagship policies. People say our rules are dictated by statute, but I checked on this one. 2510, it orders every county board of education to adopt a list of local policies. So the state board is saying, county boards, you have to have a homework policy. You have to have a credit recovery policy. You have to have an extended learning policy, homeschool enrollment, grading policy. And only one or two of the ones that I just mentioned are actually required by statute. The rest are board requirements. And what it means is we have 55 counties drafting, maintaining policies because the state board said so. And if we're serious about reducing bureaucracy, letting schools focus on things that matter, this is one of many places to start. I also want to talk about special education. This is one where I'm asking questions about special ed. When I was appointed to the board, one of the first things I did was ask, where does federal law require certain rules about special education? And where has our own policy added beyond what the feds require? And frankly, I'm still waiting for an answer on this. And it's one that we need an answer to from the staff at the Department of Ed. The board is asking the legislature for more special education money, yet we can't conclusively say which of our costs are federally required, which are things that we've imposed by ourselves. And we can be doing this concurrently. The legislature can be working on special ed solutions, but we on the board, there's a lot we can do to be a partner to that and to help. And I'm trying to raise more awareness about this.
2: I don't want to put words in your mouth, but do you believe that the state board has put more requirements in than the federal government has when it comes to special ed? Are you saying that, or give us what's your gut say? What's the percentage here?
0: I can't give you a percentage, but I'd say there. The federal government requires that's to my knowledge, the federal government requires states to identify to them, where are we going? Where are you states going above and beyond? And even if that's not a requirement, it's something that states should be doing because it's very easy for bureaucracies to get comfortable when it comes to rulemaking and to feel like we know the right answers and to say, this well-meaning idea, we should just require this because it'll help. We need to do a full review of that. I'm concerned that it's a significant amount. I could be wrong, but the fact that we don't have a conclusive answer to that is a problem, and it's something that we can be doing to help when it comes to special education, again, before asking the legislature for more money.
1: Talking to State Board of Education member Dr. James Paul, had an op-ed recently published concerning the Board of Education. Let me ask you this question. Have we

0: argued for in the piece, which is we need to be thinking as a state board at a high level. Everything that we're doing needs to be making public schools more attractive to families that they could potentially serve, which is everyone in the state. And part of what it means to actually see that happen is raising the bar for what we expect from our schools, raising the bar for what it means for students to achieve in West Virginia. And I worry a lot that we are accepting low results as normal. Consider one thing, Dave and TJ. Every August, the state board receives assessment results, arguably the single most important information that we get all year when we look at what's the latest thing happening on our state assessment results. And in every past agenda that I've reviewed, these scores don't even receive their own agenda item. They're kind of folded into broader updates or a department update. And the board discusses it, and then there's some mention of it in the minutes, of course, but it sends the wrong message. Student achievement should be the centerpiece of our work, not one topic that's buried in a larger discussion. And remember, the results in our schools right now they really need to improve, and they need to improve quickly. We've seen some growth on state testing relative to 2019, relative to before COVID on our state tests. But remember, 2019 was not exactly a high watermark of academic excellence in our schools. And when you look at how West Virginia performs on national tests like the NAEP, the National Assessment of Education Progress, students are doing even worse, both in terms of proficiency and relative to other states. So again, I'm just saying that the board needs to be almost singularly focused on a couple of these big priorities: deregulation where appropriate, and prioritizing student achievement so that the traditional public schools can compete and make the case to families why they should be enrolling there.
1: I was having a conversation this morning with someone, businessman, thinks like I do, frankly. The level of financial acumen at the county level on many of the county boards is atrocious. It's atrocious. I mean, many of the issues that we read about, the bankruptcy, this takeover, that takeover, is because the board either didn't have the financial acumen to act or they didn't have the political will to act. The code spells out to a large degree what the state board can do and what has to happen before it can take a county over. How do we fix that problem?
0: Well, I will acknowledge, I think you're pulling on something here, which is there is a balance between deregulation and keeping a close eye on the counties where there are problems. And I'll say this state board, especially under President Hardesty, they've been watching very closely counties that are in distress. And you can see the number of counties that the state board is currently intervened in for various reasons. So there needs to be a balance between deregulation and the ability to intervene. In my opinion, high-performing districts should have greater flexibility. But districts that have these persistent problems with finances, governance, academic issues, they should have greater oversight. But I'll tell you this, most of the counties that are struggling or most of the counties that are currently in interventions or state of emergencies, they're not being brought down by like too little regulation. They're being brought down by leadership, governance, financial mismanagement. What I would like to do is reduce compliance on the things that don't matter so much and intensify accountability where it does. And frankly, this in theory is one of the benefits of having a more robust system of school choice, which we now have in West Virginia. This in theory should put pressure on the counties to say, look, we need to compete. We need to reverse some of these trends, and we can do it. What are we doing simply to make schools easier to enroll in? What are we doing to make the schools safe and directly accountable to parents? What are we doing for students when it comes to citizenship and other outcomes beyond test scores? These are all things that parents care about. They're all things that counties should be prioritizing when it means competing and distinguishing themselves from other options that families currently have.
2: Dr. James Paul joining us, member of the State Board of Education. I think you have hit on something. A lot of the conversations I've had covering the local school boards over the years, James, is when I ask a question, well, why do you do that? Well, the state says we have to. Well, that doesn't make any sense. Why did you do that? State says we have to. That comes up as an answer, in my opinion, too often. And I think, again, not to put words in your mouth, I think that's what you're getting at. There's a lot of the state says we have to as an answer.

0: to a lot of these questions that it becomes burdensome. It becomes the focus, and we lose. And look, I'm trying to tread lightly here because I'm not accusing anybody of not doing their jobs. But when you have to fulfill those obligations, that becomes your focus instead of what you're talking about, the student outcome being the focus. It can easily get lost.
1: Student outcomes can so easily get lost. I'm really worried that they have. I'm trying to bring them back to the forefront of the conversation. But above all else, I'm encouraging everyone that's involved in public education in our state, whether you're on the county boards, whether you're on the state board, Department of Ed, legislature, there are all responsibilities that we have that are either prescribed in the Constitution, prescribed in state law. There are things that everyone can do to at least incrementally, marginally make things better. And I don't want to fall into a defeatist or a fatalistic outlook that, well, we just got to throw our hands up and say we can't do it because the state says this, or we can't do anything until the legislature does this. I mean, I know, and maybe we can talk about the funding formula. I know that's a big focus right now, but we cannot allow the discussion of the funding formula to overwhelm all the other ways and all the other authority that we on the state board have to try to make our public schools more accountable and make them more appealing to parents.
2: Talk to me about, I'm sure you've seen the visual. You've seen President Hardesty hold up what we call, he doesn't call it, we call it the Gutenberg Blue Bible, because it's just this huge binder of policy and law and different things. And then you see he holds up, I think it's if not an index card, it's a couple of pieces of paper or something like that. That illustrates the kind of oversight that charter schools have. What you're talking about, this deregulation, do you see that as a movement to, in an era of competition, balance the playing field between the two entities so that parents, again, can decide, and it doesn't appear that we're favoring one system over another, one is more burdened than the other?
1: Well, TJ, I talked about this a bit earlier where I said, in my view, the top-down regulations, whether it's regulations or law, they made more sense in an era where there was no school choice, where families didn't have options. Now we have choices, and I think it's reasonable and prudent to look at ways to help the counties compete. So yes, I think that's a big part of it, and I'm open to doing it. But I also wanted to remind you of the context that I said at the outset of my appearance this morning, which is that there's a reason why the legislature put those in place to begin with. And I also have a theory that maybe the reason the legislature hasn't been so quick to repeal a lot of the mandates that are in code is because it doesn't yet trust the system to perform without them. And prescription and top-down laws are what lawmakers reach for when results are disappointing. So I take that as a challenge. If we want fewer laws from Charleston, let's show Charleston rising achievement. Let's be honest about our struggles with achievement and other student outcomes. Certainly be honest and transparent about them, but let's show them improvement and show them a board that polices its own rules so that we are doing as little overregulating as possible. And hopefully deregulation will flow kind of downhill from trust, and ultimately from more trust can be more results in the classroom. So I take it as a challenge. Frankly, I would be thrilled if I could play some role in helping reverse the public school enrollment losses in our state, because the only way that's going to happen is if public schools begin to really appeal to parents in a way that they haven't before. And yes, that's why deregulation, looking at our rules, is something that I think should be a really high priority for us.
0: Dr. James Paul, West Virginia Board of Education, thank you for the insights today. James, we appreciate it.
1: Great to be with you. Talk to you soon.
0: Back in a moment. 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

0: 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Texter says, compete? There are no guidelines or regulations for no-hope homeschoolers. A Morrissey hack. The documentation they have to provide is a joke. Let public schools follow the same guidelines. I think that's what he was saying, to the texter's point.
1: I think he was, but why wait? Why the whole earn back trust thing? The legislature needs to repeal the code that caused promulgation. This is what I hate about promulgation. This is why I'm such a big fan of Chevron deference. Congress needs to write what law it wants. It needs to say what it wants. Same with the state legislature. Don't throw it over and promulgate this and that. Write what you want to be law. Solves itself.
0: Your common sense and logic will not be tolerated, TJ Meadows.
1: You get what I'm saying?
0: No, I understand exactly what you're saying.
1: Yeah.
0: You write the broad overarching law. You kick it over there. Then you end up with pages and books and volumes of policy and administrative law. It becomes, and that's exactly what Dr. Paul was talking about during that conversation. Yeah. All right, coming up, we're going to talk more about flock cameras. Montague County was detailing how those are used. We'll talk about it next. This is Talkline on Metro News for 40 years, the voice of West Virginia. It is 11:30, time for a news update. Let's check in with the Metro News Radio Network, find out what's happening all across the great state of West Virginia.
2: West Virginia Metro News, I'm Chris Lawrence. Huntington Mayor Patrick Farrell is standing behind the decision to sign a five-year contract with Flock Safety and provide security cameras to his town with license plate readers and gunshot detectors. In the city, despite criticism from many, Farrell says the reason is simple.
3: We want to reduce crime. We want to stop violent crime and drug crime. We're not interested in any kind of big brother system. We're not interested in taking away people's civil liberties or making them feel creepy because of some surveillance. What we do want to do is make sure that drugs stay out of our city.
2: You can read more about the debate in a story posted today at WVMetroNews.com. The chief deputy of the Monongahela County Sheriff's Department stressed the flock security system in use in his county is for license plate reading only, and only in the event of a missing person or a suspect at large. Mark Ralston says the data collected and even the use of the camera is quite limited.
4: The only thing that is stored is that data, the plate and the vehicle description. Nothing in there is searchable other than the plate and the vehicle description. They don't capture images of people.
2: Ralston also stressed while it was possible someone crossing a street might have their image captured, the cameras do not have facial recognition capability. Governor Patrick Morrissey has named a new Secretary of the Department of Human Services. Carl Ayers officially began the job today. He comes to the job with 30 years of experience in human services, most recently as Virginia's Deputy Commissioner of Human Services. 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
2: The West Virginia Teacher of the Year finalists have been announced by the State Department of Education. The 2027 finalists are Morgan Bricker of Weir High School, Dr. Stephanie Cirilli of Elm Grove Elementary in Wheeling, Heather Hartman of the West Virginia Schools for the Deaf and Blind in Hampshire County, Nicole Mattingly of Clay Battelle Middle High School in Monongahela County,

and Laura Presley at Princeton Senior High School in Mercer County. The award to be handed out later this year. From the Metro News Anchor Desk, I'm Chris Lawrence.

0: 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Phone number is 800-765-8255, 800-765-TALK. Coming up, we'll get to more of your texts. Before we call it a day, turn things over to Metro News Midday on many of these same Metro News radio stations. Back on Friday afternoon, Montague County Sheriff's Department held an informational session for members of the media, went into detail about how flock cameras, as they've become known, are dispatched around the county, how those are used. Of course, those cameras, which read license plates and utilize AI technology, have become the source of some pretty strong vocal opposition across the state. Certainly Huntington's decision to purchase those cameras got a lot of pushback, and that pushback is growing. Joining us in studio here in Morgantown this morning is the deputy chief for the Montague County Sheriff's Department, Chief Mark Ralston. Mark, good to see you again, buddy. Thanks for coming in.
1: I'm glad to be here. I appreciate the opportunity.
0: All right, we've got a lot of questions, but you can give us your Cliff Notes version of the presentation the other day. These cameras have a lot of public opposition. Folks have a lot of questions. So how are they being utilized specifically here in Montague County?
1: Yeah, the reason we had that meeting with members of the media on Friday is because we've seen lots of misinformation, and we'll call it misinformation because I think it's just because people aren't informed on what the cameras actually do. The package that our department purchased strictly reads license plate numbers and it gets you a vehicle description. That is it. It's not tied into the DMV records. The only thing that is searchable are license plates or a vehicle description. And we've been hearing information about facial recognition, that these cameras take pictures of individuals, and they do not. And that's what we wanted to make clear.
2: Talk about your hot list policy. I read that. This is what it says. Hot lists are created only by supervisory personnel or those authorized by the sheriff. They must be temporary, tied to active investigations or warrants, and reviewed frequently. A hot list entry alone does not establish justification for a traffic cop. The way I read that, you do not have to have a warrant. You can, but you don't have to have a warrant. Is that correct?
1: To do a search? Is that the question? Or to be put on a hot list?
2: Either one.
1: Yeah. If here's a for instance that we have used that on somebody that we do not have a warrant. If there's an active protective order for an individual and the victim of that domestic violence issue has expressed concerns to us that this person has been driving by my home. We of course send people over into that area, but of course we can't be there all the time. What we've utilized the system for is to put that particular person that is named either on a previous domestic charge or under an active protective order to give us assistance in case that person would happen to be heading towards that area or in that general area when they don't live anywhere in that area. We know we can send somebody over there just in case to help offer some protection for that victim. And up to this short amount of time we've used that, they're very thankful that that system is there because it does help us protect them.
0: Chief Deputy Mark Ralston joining us, Montague County Sheriff's Department. The data, how is it handled? How is it managed? Is it there forever? What are your policies?
1: No, our policy is a 21-day retention time. Flock standard is 30 days. Ours is 21. And that is maintained on Flock servers. And at the 21-day mark, 21 days since that image was captured, on the 22nd day, it's automatically deleted and not recoverable at that point.
2: Mark, why 21 days?
1: There in January, there is a federal court case, Schmidt versus City of Norfolk.

0: And in that case, now Virginia has actually state code that addresses the license plate readers. West Virginia doesn't have a specific code that addresses or has any policy set forth for this state. But we're in that circuit. We are in the Fourth Circuit, so we want to follow what the appellate courts may rule on this. So basically, to summarize what that decision was by a federal court judge, the city of Norfolk has many, many of these flock cameras. And somebody contested the fact that they stored this information and it put them under a constant state of surveillance. And what that federal court judge ruled is that the 21-day retention was not an overstep and did not constitute constant surveillance because these cameras are only at a few intersections. And the court ruled that they could continue on as far as their usage. And of course, it has been appealed to the Fourth Circuit, to the Board of Judges, to make a decision there. But of course, you know, we'll be waiting for some time probably on a decision for that.
1: Chief Deputy Mark Ross, Montague County Sheriff's Department, joining us here on Metro News Talk Line. So when do you access the data? When would you do a search through the Flock database to look for a license plate or a vehicle description?
0: For instance, let's say you may have called us victim of a crime in fashion.
1: I thought you were going to say I was the guy you're looking for.
0: Yeah, no. Well, not at this point. But in any event, maybe a victim would call us and say, hey, my vehicle was just struck at an intersection, and this is what the vehicle looks like, and I have a partial plate. And I know they took off in X direction. What our responding deputy can do, he can get a hold of his supervisor, relay that information. Only our supervisors are able to actually enter a vehicle on a hot list. That way they can assure that there is an active investigation or a corresponding case number to go with that. So then that plate information and vehicle description can be entered in there, and then it could be searched at a later date, or it could be set up to notify all the members of our department that have been through the training. And the notifications, think of it, if you have a Blink camera or a Ring camera or any kind of a doorbell camera, it notifies you on your phone. Our deputies have apps, and it will notify them the second a vehicle with that plate number goes by one of those cameras. They just get a notification. So then at least they know the area that it went, and that's basically it.
2: But Mark, a Ring camera, that's a voluntary association between a person and a company. I'm not granted or I'm not given an opportunity to give your department any kind of voluntary association. I read that there were 50,000 images, only 101 were searched. Well, those roughly 50,000 minus a couple hundred that didn't want to be searched, I mean, don't they have a Fourth Amendment protection not to be profiled in the system?
0: Well, just remember, you mentioned the Fourth Amendment. That's to protect all of us from searches of our person or property. That is your home, your vehicle, not in a public area. If you're on the street, the only thing these things search, particularly license plates, is a state-issued plate. We're not coming into your home. That we would have to have a warrant for. We don't search your vehicle other than looking at a visible plate that anybody can see in a public area. These cameras don't even give us the registration information. That has to be cross-checked through the DMV files, which we have had access to for many, many decades now. So I'm not sure how that argument that we're conducting an illegal search when you're in a public area looking at a state-issued plate on a public road constitutes a violation of the Fourth Amendment.
2: Well, didn't the court in Chatry say that for geofencing, same kind of data from Google on the phone, that you needed a warrant for that? Wouldn't that apply here as well? Or put it this way, if the court says it does indeed constitute a search, wouldn't you have to go get a warrant then?
0: Yeah, if it does, but in that decision that you're talking about, that did not say all geofence searches are unconstitutional, just the particular merits of that specific case. So geofencing still can be done.

0: With a warrant, search right? warrant.
1: With a search warrant, correct.
0: But so why not get a warrant on this? Go for every instance, hot list, anything. Just go get a warrant.
1: Well, a lot of times we don't know who that person is. How do you get a warrant on an anonymous person at that point?
0: I guess you don't.
1: Well, that's the value of the cameras.
2: Talking to Montague County Chief Deputy Mark Ralston, joining us here. How are your deputies trained to use this information? So car goes through, the alert goes off, this car is in this area. How are the deputies then trained to respond to that? How are they utilizing this information?
1: Yeah, one of the instances that we went over in Friday's presentation was that about a month ago, there was a vehicle reported stolen from the Pennsylvania State Police, April 6th. And 2 days later, and that was, these cameras are integrated in with the NCIC system. And basically what that is a national database, missing persons, endangered persons, stolen property, wanted individuals. They're in that database, and it's maintained by the Department of Justice and FBI. They're integrated in. So our officers were alerted to a stolen vehicle that passed one of the cameras. And we had officers, of course, on patrol. They were all alerted, so they were able to go to the general area and start looking around for that vehicle description. The only thing that we even get on a notification is the plate number and the vehicle description. We don't know any other details. So they did locate that vehicle and the persons in it. And of course they have to verify, all right, they're actually looking at that plate. Is it accurate? And is it the one that's in the NCIC system? And in this particular instance, it was, and they were able to effect the arrest and recover the vehicle. These cameras don't do it all for you. The only thing they do is say, hey, this plate that may be wanted is in this particular area. Our deputies still have to go verify all the information. It is no different than if somebody calls us and say, hey, the vehicle that you had in the paper listed as stolen, I just saw it go by me on X Road. And if we have a deputy that's nearby and is lucky enough to see that vehicle go by, then they will go verify the plate and then make a traffic stop based on that. That's all these do. It's another set of eyes.
2: And I think one of the concerns that's floating out there is the worry that we will become, not just law enforcement, but that we're going to become so reliant on AI, we'll just trust it too much, that it will replace old-fashioned investigative work. But what you're saying is you're training these deputies to not let AI replace old-fashioned investigative work.
1: You can never do that. We still have to go verify everything that this system is telling us. Period. There'll not be a replacement for that.
0: To what degree do you plan to try to work with the legislature on this, if at all? I've had several calls over the weekend from different legislators who talk about legislation upcoming in this session to ban these cameras. How will you combat that?
1: Well, and with our particular system, I don't think it's intrusive to the point to where there needs to be any other guidelines other than the way like our department uses it with the technology that we use from Flock. It doesn't do anything other than what I've described. If legislation is out there for some guardrails for other technology that may be out there, you know, that is fine. That won't affect our program. Our program doesn't do anything other than give us plate numbers and a vehicle description. Everything else, any police officer or deputy sheriff at our department has to cross-reference that information through existing databases to further their investigation. They're not the end-all, be-all to police work at all. It's just another set of eyes.
2: Running short on time, we could probably go for another hour or two on this subject. Is there a website someplace folks can go to get more information or to see how these, see the policy, see how this works?
1: Yeah, on our department website, Montague Sheriff, department's website, there is a new heading that was just made live that has our first 90-day audit that is there for the general public to view. It has a frequently asked questions section. our policy, the contract that we

0: signed with Flock is on there. And it also daily shows how many vehicles over the last 30 days have been through there and how many searches that our officers have done.
1: Chief Deputy Mark Ross of Montague County Sheriff's Department, appreciate you coming by. Thanks so much.
0: All right, thank you.
1: Take a break. Back in a moment. This is Talk Line from the Encova Insurance Studios.
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4: .304 talk, .304, that's the text line. Let's get to some of your thoughts. Texter says, all these leaders from various states and jurisdictions keep saying these flock cameras don't do certain things, and that may be true on an individual level, but flock itself sells your info from the DMV, records DMV records, and they build algorithms on you. How many times you go that way or use a certain road, it's a surveillance state. Get them out of the state, says the texter. Great interview with Mr. Ralston. Knows his stuff. Nothing but the facts. Wow, chief deputy in Montague County just admitted on live radio that the purpose of the flock camera is to circumvent the Fourth Amendment requirement for police to get a warrant.
5: Look, I don't know if I'd go that far. I will say this. I wrote in my piece today, why do I have to set myself on fire to keep other people warm? That quote has been used for years to describe this age-old conflict between individual liberties, individual rights versus a collective good. I think the answer is simple. If you're on a hot list, if your data is being stored day to day, even if it's a 21-day cap, go get a warrant. Let a judge say you can do it. Problem solved. Get a warrant.
4: But judges have said you don't have to. I mean, multiple federal judges have ruled this does not violate the Fourth Amendment. Several state judges have also ruled this does not violate the Fourth Amendment, that there's no difference between this and putting cops on the street corner, standing there taking pictures and taking down vehicle descriptions and license plate. It's the new hyper-vigilant police officer.
5: We'll see what happens at the Fourth Circuit. But I think there are a lot of parallels between geofencing. And Mark was right about one thing. It's not illegal to do that. You just have to have a warrant to do it. Not illegal to geofence and collect data. Just have to have a warrant to do it. We'll see how it ends up. But I think,
4: well, these cameras face ends up at the out court. They face out into public.
5: Yeah,
4: these are in public areas where you have no expectation of privacy.
5: You have no expectation of privacy, but typically that's from another citizen. The government is collecting data on people.
4: They could do that now. They could have done that 20 years ago.
5: It doesn't make it right.
4: But you don't have an expectation of privacy out in public. If you're going to use a public road, I could line High Street with Morgantown City police officers taking descriptions and license plate numbers all day long.
5: And that would be completely legal.
4: Well, the argument is that's what the flock camera does.
5: Well, I think the flock camera does a lot more than that, honestly. It's creating a database of stored images. It's bringing in a third-party company. I know we're not going to agree on this, but it's going to be adjudicated. I don't think there's any doubt about that.
4: But everybody's doing it to us. Everybody is doing it to us. Without our consent. You drive by somebody's house that's got a Ring doorbell. Are you consenting to being filmed?
5: You don't see the difference between a private citizen and the government doing this?
4: No, I'm asking you what the difference is. Ring is doing it. Sheetz, everybody has your information.
5: I don't have to go to Lowe's. I don't have to go to Target.
4: The Pennsylvania State Turnpike takes your picture and sends you an invoice of your car and your license plate number.
5: Good for them.
4: Everybody has your info.

0: information.
1: Good for them.
0: I mean, we're just moving in that direction. Everybody's already got it. Everybody knows where my truck. Heck, GM knows where my truck is right now.
1: You can opt out of that, can't you?
0: Opt out of that. Do you think you really opt out? I don't. Ring cameras are always on. Ring cameras are always on, even if you don't have the subscription. I'm just saying, your information's out there. It's all out there. I don't know where I am on the Flock cameras. I can tell you that. I don't know where I am on those, but the information's out there. Everybody's got your information. The question is, how much freedom are you going to give up for safety?
1: None, in my opinion.
0: 304 Talk, 304. We'll talk about it tomorrow. This is Talk Line on Metro News. 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
3: The president calls them great patriots. Lisa Brady, Fox News. Two of the American soldiers killed in action last week, now identified as a 25-year-old from Hawaii, First Lieutenant Tyler Fian, and 19-year-old Private Isabella Gonzalez from Texas, killed in Jordan as Iran keeps attacking U.S. Gulf allies in response to U.S. attacks over Iran attacking commercial ships. Sirens sounding again this morning in Kuwait and Bahrain with more incoming Iranian missiles and drones.
4: This does follow the ninth consecutive night of U.S. strikes against the Iranian regime. According to CENTCOM, a variety of targets were hit, including military command centers, air defense and coastal surveillance sites, maritime capabilities, and missile and drone launch positions. These strikes do come after three U.S. service members were killed by an Iranian ballistic missile attack in Jordan on Friday. The U.S. military is working to identify the remains believed to be the third soldier. Now, a fourth soldier was killed in northern Iraq during a controlled detonation of an unexploded Iranian drone over the weekend.
3: Fox's Trey Yingst in Tel Aviv. The U.S. and Iran accuse each other of violating a ceasefire agreement. Both sides also suggest diplomatic efforts remain active. The FBI says a man is in custody after setting an explosive device off outside a federal building in New York City.
5: New York City police say he set a fire, ignited fireworks, and waved a gun, but did not release the man's name or give a motive. 26 Federal Plaza houses ICE, the FBI's New York field office, and U.S. Citizenship and Immigration Services. Fire department officials say three people suffered minor injuries, with one person taken to a hospital. The FBI's Joint Terrorism Task Force, which includes the NYPD, is investigating the incident.
3: Fox's Tanya J. Powers. The FBI says that man had a pellet gun. A Mexican drug kingpin just sentenced to life in prison. Known as El Mayo, the co-founder of the Sinaloa cartel, pleaded guilty last year. 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
3: Britain's new prime minister is in place, the seventh in 10 years.
9: The United Kingdom has its seventh leader in 10 years, Andy Burnham, today replacing the beleaguered Keir Starmer. Prime Minister Burnham says he wants to bring back hope.
10: I will put the care of people at the heart of everything I do. I will give this my all.
9: Burnham remains an unknown quantity even to Brits. 40% in a recent poll couldn't recognise the UK's new Prime Minister. He'll spend the summer unveiling a series of policies, likely moving the UK to the left.
3: Fox's Jonathan Savage. His first international call, though, was to President Trump. The new temporary Air Force One will get more upgrades.
11: President Trump's is the Boeing 747, gifted by the government of Qatar and retrofitted to serve as Air Force One.

0: One will undergo additional security upgrades.
1: It has a lot of capability, but as I understand it, in about a month or so, they're going to send it to have it be maxed out.
0: The president did not detail what additional features will be added to the aircraft, but there has been reporting the plane lacks some security features of the older model, Air Force One.
2: Fox's Jared Halpern at the White House. Retailers may soon get some help navigating a penny shortage.
3: It passed the House. Now the bipartisan Common Sense Act needs to pass the Senate and be signed into law before it can take effect. The legislation formally ends the production of the penny, which the U.S. already stopped minting some 8 months ago, and addresses how retailers should give cash customers change when they don't have any pennies. The act would give businesses the option to round cash transactions to the nearest nickel, with a 32-cent transaction, for instance, becoming 30 cents, while a 33-cent item gets bumped to 35 cents. There's currently no Senate vote scheduled. Lillian Wu, Fox News.
2: A mixed day on Wall Street. The Dow's down 111. I'm Lisa Brady, Fox News.
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6: 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Clouds and sun with a thunderstorm possible, high 84. Tonight, partly cloudy, low 68. Tomorrow, clouds with heavy thunderstorms possible in the afternoon, high near 80. Wednesday, mostly cloudy with some scattered thunderstorms, high 75. And then Thursday, got some morning showers, then partly sunny, high 77. That's your Metro News AccuWeather from the WJLS News Network.
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7: Hi, everyone, and welcome to the show. It's Monday. It's July 20th, 2026. I'm 13 News and Tonight Live anchor Amanda Barron, alongside Dave Allen. Jeff Jink, Chris Lawrence is standing by with today's top headlines, and TJ will join us with commentary coming up in just a little bit. On the program today, WVU assistant soccer coach Nick Noble will join us. Of course, they are hosting some soccer clinics right now, but in the meantime, he's going to talk about the World Cup momentum that we have enjoyed over the last couple weeks after a big win yesterday. We'll talk about that with him coming up in a little bit. Also, Delegate Mike Pushkin will join us. He's also the state Democratic Party chair, Dave.
8: 2 o'clock hour, we're going to be joined by Senator Patricia Rucker. She's out with a piece, actually, I think broke last week about school choice. We'll talk to her about that. And, of course, big story everybody's talking about is the weather for tomorrow. So we'll get into that story coming up during the 2 o'clock hour. And after 2:30, it's Open Line West Virginia.
7: Things are certainly setting up to be a little tricky tomorrow,
8: Yes,
7: huh?
8: 100%.
7: No doubt about it. All right, let's check in on the day's top headlines with Chris Lawrence. Hello.
9: Glad got my mic on over there. Everything ready to go?
8: I'm new.
9: Oh, okay. Yeah, hang in there. You'll probably get the hang of this eventually. In the news, weekend, a lot of industrial strength rain in Barber County. They're still trying to recover from that. I had an opportunity to talk to their emergency services director, Corey Brandon, about what turned out to be a pretty significant event in a very isolated area.
10: What we had was a severe flash flood event that some estimates are saying, 4.5 inches of rainfall in a three-hour span. Some local rain gauges are saying we had up to 7 inches. So we don't have an accurate reading as we don't have official rain gauges out in that area.
9: Did any homes get impacted by this?
10: Absolutely. We did have one trailer that was knocked off of its foundation and high possibility of water in the household. Those individuals were relocated to family members in an area of North Philippi out of the danger. But the heaviest impact were primarily to roadways and accessibility issues for those that live in that area. And that's something that we're still working today to find some remedies for those individuals that had driveways with severe washout and even some of their culverts, you know, providing a significant accessibility issue.
9: Any public roads washed away in this?
10: We did have several of not washed away completely, but heavily damaged. And DOH had been out soon after the water receded. You know, even prior to, they were mobilizing to get units out there to start doing some of the cleanup and debris removal to really get a good idea of, you know, the impact of, to their roadways. So we had like Arden Road, which is a primary road in that area. And then some of the secondary roads included Cherokee, Center Hill, Wolf Run, Allen Hill, and then some on the other side of the river towards the Preston County side. And I mean, yeah, Preston and Tucker County side. We had some low lying flood that that just kind of made some roads impassable in the Claude and Cove area of the county.
9: I understood too that probably the biggest impact has been to some of the public water systems in that area.
10: Yeah, so along with some culverts and bridges, you know, sustaining heavy damage, we had some supply lines that ran parallel with those bridges and culverts that also took a heavy impact of damage, resulting in, you know, supply lines being severed and backflowing, you know, their supply into the, you know, ground. So we've had Chestnut Ridge PSD out working to, you know, reestablish those connections. And they were successfully able to get some of their customers back on yesterday, and they continue work today to try to get everybody else restored as soon as possible.
9: How many do you have out in that area in water customers?
10: Yesterday was estimated at 300. And that was before the fix. And now we believe that up to possibly half of those were restored yesterday. So we don't have an exact number. The PSD is working on me getting that information so that we have a better idea. But the community has generated a lot of support, not only locally, but amongst the region and with the state. And we have a surplus of cases of bottled water that we continue to hand out today, along with cleaning supplies that were also generously donated through charity groups and citizens of Barber County.
9: And there you go. That's Corey Brandon, who's the emergency services director in Barber County. They tell me they don't need any more bottled water. They got plenty of bottled water, but they do need cleaning supplies. They say that bottled water was generously handed out. And as he mentioned there, they got about half of those customers restored yesterday. They're working on the other half today, so that'd be like 150 folks or 150 households. And the Arden Community Building is where they're taking those donations. And you were telling me that just as we were listening to that there's been a request for a state of emergency.
7: Yes, so Senator Morris, Senator Hamilton, and then Delegate Chris Phillips all sent a letter to the governor saying this was on Sunday when they sent it. We request that you declare a state of emergency for Barber County following the devastating flooding that occurred on the evening of July 18th. Then it goes on to talk about the resiliency of the community and how they'll undoubtedly come together. But this kind of support from the state could really make a difference. They also ask that all state agencies stand ready to support and provide whatever assistance may be needed as they identify things in the days ahead. Because, you know, you don't always know the full scope of
9: right.
7: You know, what happens.
9: And when the governor declares a state of emergency, basically what that does is it frees up a lot of state agencies that they don't have to go through the normal red tape to get help to those people, which is why you do that.
7: Absolutely. So it could move things along
9: exactly.
7: For them in a way that would be significant.
9: Right. A couple of other things. Alyssa Middleton, age 19, she's the former Kanawha County ambulance driver who has been charged in that incident that claimed the life of the victim in Elkview earlier this year. She was in court today seeking a couple of motions. One, she'd like her trial

0: be postponed until August 17th, and she'd like it to be moved out of Kanawha County. She sought a change of venue today. She is charged with voluntary manslaughter, aggravated vehicular homicide, and fleeing an accident with death in the incident that claimed the life of John Lucas. He was run over and dragged for close to a mile and perished in that incident earlier this year. Middleton remains free on bond as she awaits trial that was set to be August 17th. It does not look like it's not been indicated if it's going to be reset or not. But well, now it's August 17th.
1: And you might remember she got in that that all happened that very last day of the grand jury. So, at the end of the...
0: If you're in Harrison County, your AT&T, Verizon, and Spectrum phone may not reach 911. So, they got some kind of a glitch going on there, and they say if you need to call 911, the actual direct number to call them is 626-4900, area code 304, or you just use a landline and call 911. And finally, here in Charleston, there's an event underway at the Embassy Suites. It's kind of an academic coaching clinic. And educators from around the state are here, and this is to help

0: seeing big changes.
1: Can't be successful if you can't read.
0: Amen, so. Brother. All right. Thank you.
1: That's all I got.
0: Appreciate it. I was very impressed with your pop culture knowledge this morning on the morning news, I just wanted to say.
1: How's that?
0: Share that? You were talking about some musical guests and things like that, and I was impressed. Just thought I'd pass that along.
1: I don't even remember who I was talking about, other than Madonna.
0: Yeah.
1: And the Muppets. I know them. The rest of them, I couldn't tell you.
0: those are two good ones.
1: Those are from my wheelhouse.
0: Amen. Yeah, amen. Yeah, all right. Thanks, Chris. We're going to take a quick break. TJ's back. We're flocking when we return. Stay with us.
2: We'll be right back. 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Metro News, the voice of West Virginia.

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2: The Monongalia County Sheriff's Department met with members of the media Friday afternoon to explain its use of the county's flock safety camera system. That transparency is commendable, but it came only after public concern reached a fever pitch, not just in Mon County, but across West Virginia. More importantly, it still does not answer the constitutional questions. According to Chief Deputy Mark Ralston, the cameras alert deputies only when a license plate or vehicle description matches a hot list. The system records only license plates and vehicle descriptions, retains that data for 21 days, and does not access DMV records. That all sounds reassuring. But here's the problem. The cameras don't collect information only on vehicles that are on a hot list. They collect information on everyone. Every vehicle is scanned. Every license plate is recorded. Every driver enters the database, whether suspected of a crime or not. According to Metro News reporter Mike Nolting, the system collected more than 550,000 images during its first 30 days. Yet deputies searched only 101 of them. That statistic should not reassure us. It should concern us. The Fourth Amendment was written to protect citizens from unreasonable government searches by requiring individualized suspicion, not mass collection first, an investigation later. Yet these systems may help solve crimes. Monongalia County even highlighted a recent arrest. But that's not the point. That's not the question. The real question is whether government should be permitted to collect and retain information on everyone simply because it may someday help identify the few who commit crimes. The department's hot list policy also allows placement based on active investigations or warrants, not investigations and warrants. If probable cause exists to electronically track a specific vehicle, why not require a judge to approve it first? Ultimately, though, the larger issue remains the same. The government is collecting information on countless innocent people who have done nothing to justify that scrutiny. These questions deserve answers from the courts. Until then, the legislature should establish guardrails for these systems, and other agencies should follow Putnam County's lead and suspend their use until such guardrails are established or the court rules. One company's technology should never come before an American's constitutional rights.
3: All right, TJ joins us now. Interesting note, and we talked about this last week with Putnam County hitting the pause button and saying we're going to go ahead and review this. Mm-hmm. Do you think this is just one of those situations where people don't go, we don't attend our council meetings, we don't attend our county commission meetings, we don't pay attention? And, you know, how many things do we, I was listening to you and Wilson at the end of Talkline go back and forth, you know, saying like, well, Chevy knows where my car is right now and this, that, and the other. How many things do we just blindly agree and submit to as we're going through our daily lives?
4: A lot.
3: Yeah.
4: A lot. The T's and C's when you sign up for an app, whoever reads those, you just scroll to the bottom to make mm-hmm. it think you read them and you hit accept. And the lesson is those documents matter. Those documents matter. Mm-hmm. I still see a distinction, and others would disagree. I still see a distinction between a citizen entering into any kind of contract or agreement, even if it is one of adhesion, with a private company compared to the government doing this. No, look, it's not about the cameras. It's not about the license plate readers. It's not about what they can see. It's the database.

0: It's the storage. It's the mass surveillance and then going back and looking after the fact rather than just getting a warrant. Just get a warrant. If someone needs to be monitored, if there's reason and an officer of the law can articulate a reasonable suspicion as to why that person should be followed, same as they would if they were detaining someone before they arrest them, you have a reasonable, articulable suspicion, go get a warrant. Go get a warrant. Surveil them till kingdom come then. But just get a warrant. I think that's the easiest way to come to resolution on this. You can have the best of both worlds that way. But if you don't get a warrant, in my humble view, you shouldn't be storing any information. Like these systems, when they take all of this in every day, if who they have monitored, if the vehicle they have monitored or the license plate they have tagged doesn't have a warrant, they shouldn't save it. Should be deleted. Yeah. Shouldn't be on a hot list, as we were talking about with Mon County officials. If you don't have a warrant, let a judge decide whether or not what this person is accused of rises to a level of scrutiny that they should be recorded every day.
1: Another example was that having police officers, like Monongalia County or wherever,
0: yeah,
1: lining the street and then being able to like take pictures and write tickets and things like that.
0: Have at it. Have at it.
1: What do you say to someone who might say, well, we don't plow the fields with horses anymore?
0: I would say the same thing I just told Chris Lawrence. Why do I have to set myself on fire so that others can be warm? Look, individual rights in this country matter. They matter even more than the collective good. And I get that some people may have a problem with that today. But today we're talking about flock cameras. What are we talking about next year and the year after that as technology becomes so much better and there's other ways that may be even more evasive than what flock cameras are? I think we have to understand that a collective common good, and no one would argue with the fact that bad people need to be jailed. That's not what we're talking about. But you cannot sacrifice individual rights, because the second that you do, all of the other freedoms that we have through the Bill of Rights and others become suspect. Slippery slope.
2: You know, it is kind of interesting, TJ, and we talked about this a little bit last week, too. We talk about how divided this country is, you know, left versus right, Republican versus Democrat, liberal versus conservative. I'd still go back to what I said last week, and we all three, I think, said that last week at one point or another. The interesting bedfellows that this whole thing has made. I mean, I interviewed on the show on Friday Putnam County Sheriff Bobby Eggleton. And if you know Bobby Eggleton, like you and I both do, and Amanda does as well, there's no more no-nonsense old school lawman.
0: Old school lawman.
2: He even said
0: Dodge City kind of guy.
2: He even said it on the show. He was born in the wrong century.
0: Yeah.
2: He's got major issues.
0: Sure he does.
2: This, so,
0: yeah.
2: You know, he's got major, and there's nobody that's tougher on crime or, you know, feels that as you said, criminals should be punished, whatever, than Bobby Eggleton. However, he's one that's got questions about this.
0: And I think one of the reasons that I have so many questions about it, look, judges have weighed in on flock cameras and they've upheld them. They've upheld license plate readers. What they haven't upheld is a database. And the Supreme Court with Chatry, which is the case that has to do with geofencing, just at the end of June said, this constitutes a search under the Fourth Amendment. Therefore, you have to have a warrant to do it. Didn't say it was unreasonable. Said it constitutes a search, so you have to have a warrant. If we're going to that database and looking for these data points and pulling them, how is that any different from going to a database that has flock images stored for 21 days? If you need a warrant to do one, why don't you need a warrant to do another? That order from the Supreme Court came out after judges had ruled in on flock. So the game has changed, whether we like it or not. I still think this ends up in court. And you know what? It needs to. And honestly, I talked to a lot of legislators over the weekend. Watch out. They're going to run
1: a
0: bill. You
1: think that's going to be a lot of the session?
0: Oh, they are going to run a bill on this day one. Day one.
1: What, like outlawing?
0: No database. Can't store it.
1: Okay.
0: Can't store it without a warrant. Now, not everybody will go along with that, but the bill's going to be there. Whether or not it actually runs, gets through committee, we'll see what leadership says. We'll see what votes they have and what they don't. But this issue, I promise you, my friends, will come up in the legislative session.
1: It's just that we've talked about it on the program before, and you guys have just, it feels like things are moving so fast when it comes to technology right now. It's like we're all just running to catch up.
0: My wife wants to get a private island in the Caribbean and never talk to anybody again, and I'm like, baby, just a little bit more on the net worth and we'll go do that.
1: Do you guys need a housekeeper?
0: Come on down.

0: Maybe that includes you. Do you think about that?
1: Ooh.
0: Now that's going to sting. That's going to fester for a little bit. That is
2: going to
0: fester for a little bit.
2: No.
3: We're back after this.
0: See y'all.
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5: West Virginia Metro News, I'm Chris Lawrence. Flood recovery work ongoing in Barber County after heavy rains over the weekend. Corey Brandon is the emergency services director in Barber County.
6: What we had was a severe flash flood event that some estimates are saying, 4.5 inches of rainfall in a 3-hour span. Some local rain gauges are saying we had up to 7 inches. So we don't have an accurate reading as we don't have official rain gauges out in that area.
5: The most impacted community was Arden. That lies along the Tigert River. But Brandon said it was not the river that caused the most problems. It was the numerous tributaries that feed the river in that area that came up quickly out of their banks. Several homes were impacted. One was destroyed. And a lot of water line were taken out. At one point, 300-plus people were out of water. The local PSD has whittled that down to about half that number today. Attorneys for the former Kanawha County ambulance driver charged with hitting and dragging an Elkview man causing his death is seeking a continuance in her trial as well as a change of venue. Those motions were filed recently by the attorney for Alyssa Middleton, the 19-year-old Middleton charged with voluntary manslaughter, aggravated vehicle homicide, and fleeing the scene of an accident causing death, and the April death of 45-year-old John Lucas. Middleton is currently scheduled to stand trial beginning August 17th. 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
7: Come on, Liam, let's go. 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Oh, come on, use your head. 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
5: 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He takes over the position previously held by Alex Mayer. Certain cell phone carriers are unable to access the Harrison Taylor 911 office. 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You can call 626-4900 for an emergency. 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
1: Welcome back to Metro News Midday. Some news just in from the governor's office. We talked about the situation in Barber County, and I want to read you the press release. Governor Morrissey declares state of emergency for Barber County following severe flooding. Says Governor Patrick Morrissey declared a state of emergency following severe thunderstorms and heavy rainfall that caused significant flooding and damage across the county beginning on July 18th. It goes on to say, when West Virginians are facing an emergency, we're going to move quickly to get the people and resources in place to help. We're working closely with local officials to assess damage, support response efforts, and help affected communities recover as quickly as possible. The proclamation will allow state agencies to coordinate with local officials, mobilize resources, and provide emergency assistance to communities affected by the flooding. So that in just within the last

0: last 30 minutes or so, or the last 3 to 5 minutes, I should say. And I can tell you that the state of emergency will remain in effect for about 30 days unless they go ahead and terminate that. But it sounds like there's a lot of work to be done there.
1: It's one of those areas that's a typical West Virginia thing, Amanda. As you well know, you've covered enough of these. One area gets hit really, really hard. The rest of the areas don't. And it seems to be like it was Barber County's turn this time.
0: Yeah, no doubt about it. All right, let's talk about something a little happy. We'll talk about the World Cup. I like this article. Spain suffocates Lionel Messi in Argentina, wins World Cup, an extra time winner. Joining us now, he's become our soccer analyst, is Nick Noble. He's WVU Assistant Med's Head Soccer Coach. Thanks for being here, Nick. We appreciate it.
2: Thanks for having me, guys.
0: All right, so tell us who you watched the game with last night and your reaction as we've watched what's been, I think people might say, a very successful World Cup in America.
2: Yeah, it's always a sad day for us, like true soccer people, because we have to wait another 4 years for the World Cup to come to come again, and we probably won't be as fortunate to just get primetime games. The games might be played in the middle of the night in the next World Cup. So, I rushed home, got watched kickoff, and watched the rest of the game with my family and my 8-year-old daughter, and it was a good time. It was a great match. It was a great ending to a great World Cup.
0: Oh, that's exciting. And so extra time, right?
2: Yes, 0-0 going into extra time. Spain was dominant throughout the game. They more than deserved to win the game. They got a late goal. Argentina had a man sent off in extra time, which certainly helped kind of propel their victory through the last 30 minutes.
0: I can't remember who you thought was going to do very well this season.
2: My early prediction was France. I think they were the odds-on favorites to win. I was surprised. They matched up against Spain in the semifinal, and I was surprised with how dominant Spain looked in that match.
0: Okay.
2: Rightly so. They handled France, and then they handled Argentina in the final. They were clearly the best team once they got to the final four.
0: All right. Exciting times. And Argentina, of course, was going for back-to-back wins, right?
2: Or yes. And
0: four-year.
2: I'm not a World Cup historian, so I don't know how often that happens. I know it's happened probably Brazil in the 70s, but I don't think it's happened in a long time since.
0: Okay. All of this is happening, Nick, as you guys, WVU is hosting its youth camp. Tell us a little bit about that.
2: Yeah, we just finished 30 minutes ago. We finished day one of our youth camp. We do 2 weeks of youth camps throughout the summer, one in early June, one at the end of July. So they're fantastic. We had 120 kids out. We had about 70% of our current squad back in this weekend to help work the camp. And then they're kind of gearing up for preseason. So it's great for them. It's great for the community to get to interact with a bunch of our players. And it's been, over the last couple of years, our numbers for the youth camp has grown and grown and more than doubled now to our largest youth camps so far.
0: What's it like, Nick, kicking off camp today, on the Monday after the World Cup ends?
2: It's awesome. I mean, we host every youth camp, we host our own version of a World Cup. Andy, the assistant, and I were chatting about which teams are going to qualify for, the WVU Men's Soccer World Cup this year. So it's exciting. Guys, all the players, all the campers are showing up in their, jerseys, their Messi jerseys, their France jerseys. So it's just, it's awesome to see how far the sport's come, especially starting with the youth. I'm sure a lot of them, they all watched the final yesterday, and many of them watched the World Cup. So it was a great introduction for a lot of people.
1: Coach Noble, this is Dave Allen. As always, we appreciate you joining us on the show today. I want to talk a little bit more about that momentum that you mentioned there. This was something we haven't seen in a while because the World Cup was on U.S. shores. And, of course, all the hoopla over everybody coming to America and taking in all the American culture and so on and so forth. As somebody who's very interested in getting our young people involved in this, how does soccer in general maintain that momentum that we have going right now?
2: Well, like you said, it starts with the youth. It starts with kids getting out. It's an easy sport to get into. You just need a soccer ball. There's plenty of local youth clubs, rec clubs. It starts there. We've always been a country based on American football and basketball and baseball, and soccer is continuing to grow and challenge a lot of those sports. I don't foresee any of them and taking over the major sports, but certainly to see how far it's come in the last 30 years to where it's gotten to, I just think we have to continue to build on the momentum. I think the fact that soccer is on television, not just the World Cup, but the

0: English Premier League, the Spanish leagues. Like, it is so much more accessible than it was when I was a kid. Now it's just, yeah, it's become part of our culture and is going to continue to do that.
1: I agree with you. Even in West Virginia, you know, which is not exactly known as a soccer hotbed sometimes, as you referenced, I mean, all the parties and people getting together and all the sports bars and things of that nature, they're going to be sad to see this thing end.
0: Yeah. Especially the sports bars where there's games on for 9 straight hours. And you'll get plenty of patrons. But no, it's been awesome to see. And again, it's such a global event that it brings countries together. When they show those feeds from other countries of celebrating the goals, it's awesome. And it's been very cool to be a part of, working in the soccer industry, being a part of the soccer culture here certainly in the state, a state that I'm from. It's been awesome to see kind of the momentum of, yeah, like you said, it's not a known soccer hotbed, but it's certainly continuing to grow, and it's starting at the youth level.
2: I don't know if you've had time to pay attention to this, but there's this guy named Freddie who's been on X. Have you seen him? Who's like been traveling America?
0: No, I haven't seen that.
2: Okay.
0: No.
2: Well, anyways, he's been going to like all different locations. He came to West Virginia. At least that's what he was tweeting over the last couple of the last 24 hours, though. So it just is also fun to watch people from Europe come and then like experience culture in America. But the fact that he's like driving down this country road that I'm watching right now it's also been very fun. What are you guys?
0: I'm sure it's been awesome for a lot of the international fan bases to come explore the United States. You hear all like they come in and they've had a, just from social media and reading things, they kind of have an opinion formed in their mind of what it's going to be like, and then when they've shown up, it's almost been the opposite, and they've, for the most part, from what I've seen, really enjoyed their experiences. So it's awesome that the United States has been able to put on an event that of this global scale that has somewhat, you know, for the most part, been a huge success.
2: Yeah, and also, by the way, it's Freddie LA7, if anybody wants to look it up, and he is from Germany. So anyways, very nice. So as you guys continue your soccer camps, are there any other camps happening this summer for kiddos that people can get involved in, or what would you recommend for, you know, families who are thinking about, you know, participating?
0: Yeah, that this will wrap up our summer camp circuit. Again, we do 2 weeks throughout the summer. This is a great one because it has 80% of our current roster working the camp and fully involved and interacting with the kids. So it's really neat from that perspective. But get out, go watch a college soccer game, go watch a professional soccer game, reach out to your local clubs. Again, it's an easy sport. You don't need a bunch of equipment. Get them signed up, get in the rec leagues. And yeah, it's... obviously youth soccer has always been a very popular thing, but again, in the state of West Virginia, it hasn't been nearly as much as, you know, football and basketball and baseball. So it's great to see those numbers continue to rise. And yeah, that would be my biggest suggestion. Get this fall, get out, watch a college soccer game, come to a WVU match, go to a Marshall match. They're cheap, they're affordable for the family, and they're high level soccer. And that you can learn a lot from.
2: Yeah, you certainly can. We've learned a lot from you over the last couple of 6 weeks, I suppose, since we had the opportunity to meet you and talk with you about all of this. So I will definitely be watching soccer with heightened interest this year as we had the chance to enjoy your expertise. Nick Noble, assistant men's head soccer coach at WVU. Thank you.
0: Thank you so much, guys. It's been a lot of fun.
2: It has been. Come back anytime. Anytime you want. We'll talk soccer all the time. Thanks, Nick. We're going to take a break. We're back in just a minute.
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1: All right, so good news. The U.S. Food and Drug Administration, I don't know if it's good news, said Sunday that a sample of shredded iceberg lettuce that was produced by Taylor Farms, a subsidiary in Mexico that tested positive for that parasitic infection, was a false alarm. Mm. I did go to Taco Bell yesterday.
2: Did you?
1: Yeah, and I ordered things that had nothing to do with lettuce, but then something had lettuce on it, and I kind of, you know, I thought twice about it, but I'm here.
2: I was going to order.
1: I'm here today.
2: I was going to order a lettuce burrito. That was my, just to see the expression, you know, on the.
1: I was surprised that it had. Perhaps they knew the news or wasn't a part of that lot or whatever, but anyways.
2: Right. Anyway, let's bring in a good friend, Andrew Donaldson. How you doing, my friend?
3: I'm well, sir. How are you?
2: I'm doing well. You a World Cup guy. We just did a segment on the World Cup with the assistant soccer coach at WVU. Were you taking all that in?
3: Oh, yeah, and I became a soccer fan from the 94 World Cup. I was, you know, 14, 15 years old, and then we had a soccer team a year or two after that, and I got in the game, and I moved to Europe in 2000. I got stationed over there and went to the actual soccer games. They're shooting flares at each other and all that kind of craziness. So I've been in long before this. I enjoyed this immensely. This was a great event.
2: All right. Now we've gone from lettuce to soccer. I want to talk about wildfires in Canada right now, because I know you do a lot of work with broadcasting entities in Canada. And of course, it's not as bad here where we are in the Charleston area, but like north of here, the last couple of days, it's been pretty intense. What are the Canadians saying about all this, about all the mess they've caused?
3: Well, this is actually a long-running issue that's ripping Canada in a very painful seam in the Canadian society, because it's pitting the Ontario government, the federal government, against the First Nations, or what we would call Native Americans or the reservations in our own country. This is really bad stuff. Remember, but one of the big problems here is geographical. They have 25% of the world's boreal forest. We have those in West Virginia, a couple places, Bruce Knob, Dolly Sod, Canaan Valley, Cranberry Glades. Those areas, boreal forests, they are just the perfect thing for ladder escalation wildfires. And now take those areas that we all know very well and imagine them being the size of Alaska and Texas put together. That's what Canada's dealing with these boreal forest fires. Now you add in the supercharged El Nino they got, where the winds and the dry season has just become this perfect storm for fire. But the interior problem is they've been fighting with the First Nations peoples because the federal government is putting environmental restrictions where they don't let them do things like controlled burns. Now, the indigenous peoples in North America were figuring out controlled burns to manage forest fires about the same time Abraham was rolling around the Middle East founding three of the world's major religions. They know how to do this. They've been doing it a very, very long time. And the government just said, you can't do that. So similar, like we've seen out west in places like California, if you don't do good forest management, you're going to have forest fires. And when you have these environmental events like these super El Ninos, which, by the way, that's why it's so bad in America, because those same winds that are fueling the fire are pushing them further south than they would normally be. You have a perfect storm of bad. So everybody's mad. It's under political strain interiorly. And now you have the Americans mad. And, you know, President Donald Trump loves to punch down at Canada. It's just kind of the perfect storm.
2: Punch up, I guess, right? Because he's north of us, I guess, right?
3: Well, yeah. He knows Canada. It's a low. Look, it doesn't cost him anything to punch down a Canada with the 51st state stuff and all that. And remember, that election swung 19 points overnight to Carney's favor. He was going to lose that election before Trump said 51st state and all that. And that put President Carney in power, which is funny because they had to sit beside each other at the World Cup yesterday to bring it back to that. So, yeah, these things all have consequences, and that was one of them. But, yeah, this is a multi-layer problem that's hurting everybody. Now even the Americans are mad about it.
2: Yeah, you know, I had a friend last week that was on vacation and was up in Michigan about to attempt to cross over to the border in Canada. Ended up coming back a little earlier than expected last week, Andrew.
3: Yeah, it's a mess, and it's very unfortunate. And it was funny because we recorded about 10:30 in the morning for the 6 p.m. national newscast on News Forum in Canada. And she said, what do you think? Because Congressman Bernie Moreno in Ohio was going, I'm going to put legislation forward, which isn't going anywhere because they don't have time to pull with it. And I said, yeah, but you got to watch for President Trump, because he's probably going to think this is a good time to do tariffs. And about 4:30, right before that went to air, he put out a True Social post, and Dave Allen, wouldn't you know, who won the pony? He said, we're going to slap tariffs on him to fix this fire problem. Is that going to fix the fire problem? No. Does it bring attention to it and a little bit of pressure? Maybe. But again, you either do good forest management or you don't, or you open yourself up to this kind of thing.
2: I want to ask you about the flock camera issue, because I don't know that you and I have talked about that last week. I mean, every show we had.

0: somebody on, if not us, the Talk Line guys did, everybody from the Putnam County Sheriff. I interviewed the mayor of Huntington on Friday's show about it. What are you hearing about there, about this? Because it's really interesting to me how, again, to use Amanda's words that she used last week, it's kind of like strange bedfellows here. It's like Republicans and Democrats coming together, liberals, conservatives. It's we don't see a lot of that.
1: Yeah, this crosses streams, to put it in the Ghostbusters perfection. Anytime you cross streams, we know what happens. Bad stuff, man. Don't cross the streams. That's what's happening here. Now, there's multiple things can be true at once. Number one, if you are logging onto the text line to complain about your civil liberties being violated by the flock camera, you've already given away more information than what the flock camera is going to get. So that part of it is true. Everybody already has all your information. But it is also a concern that something TJ brought up was like, look, these things you have to record all the time to record the data you're looking at, much like the voice activated stuff in your homes, much like cameras, everything. That's a discussion that needs to be held, and that's something that needs to be regulated, and people have a right to know that that's going on. But the reason it's strange bedfellows is we know law enforcement runs off funding, and this is a way to spend a lot of funding. So it's here's how we can do a lot of surveillance with low manpower, with a lot of funding, and do it this way, and do all the new high-tech stuff. That's just kind of breaking people's brains on this one, because it's crossing all those traditional streams of Republican, Democrat, Libertarian, Conservative, based on where your view is on how you're going to fight crime effectively. But it's also a need. I remember when I worked in Huntington back in 2014, 2015, 2016, I'm supervising a trucking company, and we couldn't allow our drivers to go to parts of Huntington, couldn't even go to Go-Mart down there. So it's not like it's not an issue. It's just, is this the right proportional response to it? That's the debate.
0: Do you think we'll see legislation proposed maybe in the session next year? TJ says we definitely will.
1: It's a hot enough issue now. You're going to see it proposed, but we know how proposed legislation goes. Is it a top priority? I don't know. But I think this was going to have some steam, because you're going to have to get something in the statutes statewide, because every municipality is going to have Flock or another company coming to them, offering them this technology. There's going to be subsidies. There's going to be money involved. And you're going to need some guidance from the government on how to do it. And the people have a right to know what the regulations on who's going to handle this thing. Plus, you're going to have to wonder how to litigate it, because you know this is going to wind up in court at some point.
0: Andrew Donaldson, it's always a pleasure to have you on the show to talk about a variety of different topics. And you can go to West Virginia Watch and read your commentaries there. Appreciate you being here. Thanks a lot.
1: Anytime, sir.
2: Thanks, Andrew.
0: We'll take a break, and we'll wrap up this hour right after this.
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0: The U.S. Gulf Coast could be facing a tropical storm soon, with a depression in the Gulf expected to become Bertha today.
4: The cyclone is currently centered south of Apalachicola, Florida, and is prompting tropical storm watches for the western part of the Florida Panhandle. Its current forecast track suggests the storm will sweep across southern Mississippi into Louisiana and coastal Texas throughout the week, bringing a storm surge that could be as high as 3 feet above normal tide.
0: Fox's Evan Brown in Miami. 11 suspected members of a violent street gang are indicted in New York.
5: Top priorities for all of us up here today are safety and quality of life for the people we serve, especially by removing gun-toting criminals from our streets.
0: U.S. Attorney Jay Clayton says the defendants face 15 charges, including multiple murder allegations, after a Justice Department investigation. Clayton is nominated to be Director of National Intelligence, for now still awaiting a vote in a Senate committee. More Americans than ever are reported to be seriously behind on student loan payments.
6: Around 9.5 million federal student loan borrowers, one in five, are in default, according to an Associated Press analysis. The record had been 8 million in December 2019. Default, at least 9 months behind on payments, can lead to the debt being sent to collections and lower credit ratings. 33% of borrowers at for-profit schools, often trade or online schools, are in default, more than twice the rate as nonprofit school borrowers. Mississippi's the state with the highest default rate, with the next seven highest all also in the South. Chris Foster, Fox News.
0: Those numbers spiking since a pandemic-era pause on payments ended. Surging oil prices sending the average gas price back over $4 a gallon in more than 20 states. U.S. crude is right now topping $82 a barrel. Stocks are mixed. The Dow's down 181. I'm Lisa Brady, Fox News.
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0: within the confines of that county. One of the things that TJ said he's had some conversations with over the weekend was just about perhaps some legislation coming up to talk about these flock camera databases and legalities when it comes to storing that data. And you say you've already been thinking about that.
1: Well, more than that, I mean, on the Democratic side, we've already have things drafted. In fact, I mean, Delegate Young, Kayla Young from here in Kanawha County has drafted many pieces of legislation, proposed pieces of legislation when it comes to protecting our privacy. And that's what this is. It's a privacy issue. And I also heard from Delegate Hansen from Morgantown, from Mon County, who is currently working on legislation in regards to flock cameras. I personally think it's a huge invasion of privacy, and I'm against, you know, privatizing that type of police work, because we don't know what happens to that information once they're done using it to fight crime, and we're all for that. We all want to keep our community safer, but once they're done with the information, where does it go? And until it says specifically in their contract that this private information remains private, I'm firmly against it, as most of the Democratic caucus are.
0: Have you found over, as you've watched what's played out across the state, you know, specifically in Huntington last week, has it surprised you? We've talked about, you know, interesting bedfellows and all of this. Has any of that surprised you where some of the resistance is coming from?
1: No, I'm not surprised by it, because I think everybody should be in favor of protecting our, you know, privacy. That's one of the things this country's founded on. And it's a huge invasion of privacy. These things can pick up conversations from half a mile away, and we don't know where that information is going. Like I said, we're all in favor of law enforcement, of keeping people safe, but I think these specific, you know, cameras operated by this company, Flock, they go overboard, and we don't know what happens to the information afterwards.
0: What do you say to the people who said, well, every time you drive past a house that has a Ring doorbell camera, you're on camera. We've got cameras on our interstates right now. Uh-huh. You know, do you say to those folks?
1: Well, those Ring cameras are private property also. Mm-hmm. Okay, and that's, everybody has a right to do that. But this is, we're talking about the government privatizing surveillance like this, and it's to a company that's known to sell off information for marketing data. So that's an invasion of privacy.
2: I just I go back to that vote last week, Mike, in Huntington City Council, and obviously the City Council voted in favor of pursuing it, continuing it, but there were Republicans and Democrats who voted for it.
1: But there were no Republicans who voted against it. I'll say that it didn't have bipartisan opposition. The Democrat, all of the no votes were from Democrats on City Council over there.
2: Were they? Okay.
1: Yes. Yeah. I mean, just a matter of fact.
2: But there were Democrats that voted for it.
1: There. Yeah, I believe two did.
2: Okay.
1: Yeah. And I don't know what the reasoning for that was, but I know that most of the Democrats on City Council voted against it, and no Republicans voted against it. I'm glad that we don't have this issue here in Charleston. I see that Putnam County is now backtracking on it, but I think that, you know, people have a reasonable expectation of privacy in this country, as we should.
2: Well, but there are different, and I agree with you, but there are, just like with any package, quote unquote, you sign up for, not everyone's going to be the same. So what Huntington gets may not necessarily be the same that just as an example, what a Morgantown may get or Martinsburg may get, they can sign up for different variations of this.
1: Yeah, it's important to look at those contracts and see where that information is going.
2: And that's what you referenced in Putnam County. That's what they're doing. They're just kind of pumping the brakes on it, saying, well, let's don't pursue this any further to see how it all plays out.
1: Correct.
0: It's an interesting debate. Certainly, we also talked about this with TJ. You know, you're like, if you sign up for an app or whatever you do, how many of us just scroll through something, you know, and click accept? Do you think this is creating a bigger and better conversation about the fact that we should be aware of what we're signing?
1: Yeah, I mean, look, we all walk around with cell phones, and they're listening to our every conversation, and they advertise. We've all had that happen where you talk about something, and then all of a sudden it's being advertised to you. The difference is this is the government doing it, and you know, it's just it's a huge invasion of privacy. And you know, I'm against privatizing this type of surveillance.
0: Tell me about the legislation that Kayla has worked on, if you can, and what kind of traction it got before.
1: I mean, she drafts a lot of bills. She's one of the hardest working legislators we have over there at the Capitol. So, I mean, it depends on which bill you're talking about. I think you should have her on to talk about it soon.
0: Just figured you were sitting here, I'd ask.
1: Okay. Yeah. I would, you know, I don't want to do it a disservice. She knows more about it than I do. Okay. But she's a big advocate for personal privacy and has a lot of legislation in regards to that, and it needs to get on the agenda. It has not yet, but it should. Speaking of

0: getting things on the agenda. I know right before the 4th of July holiday, the House Democrats got together with some candidates who also happen to be public school teachers, and we called for a special session on the school funding formula. Mm-hmm. The legislature failed to take that up during the regular session. And, you know, we were told we were going to be in a crisis situation if we don't update this antiquated funding formula. The legislature failed to do so, even after paying over six figures for a study from the RAND Corporation that gave us recommendations on how to update the school funding formula. And we said at that press conference, schools are going to close. And then just late last week, we hear about Dingus Elementary that is now set to close.
1: And in Mingo County.
0: And as you know, that's an isolated community down there. They cannot afford to lose their school. So I think we are in a crisis situation, and the call remains for the governor to call us into a special session to work strictly on the school funding formula. And I've said all along, it needs fixed, but it's not something we can do during a regular session. I'm of the opinion you can't do it. It's a very complicated issue, and it deserves a special session. And you know what? I know that we have an election coming up, but it can't wait for that. We need to update the school funding formula, or we're going to see more communities lose their school. Now, I know you're having Senator Rucker on later in the show to talk about school choice. Well, you know what? These kids in Dingus now have no choice, and that's what concerns many of us. We need to update the school funding formula. We need to do it now.
2: I interviewed this morning, again, we're talking State Democratic Party Chair and Delegate Mike Pushkin. Mike, on the local show in Charleston this morning, I interviewed a Republican Delegate, J.B. Akers, and I asked him a very similar question to yours about looking at this, and he went as far as to say, look, we need to take a serious look at consolidating some of these boards of education. Do we need 55 different boards of education around the state of West Virginia? What's your take on that?
0: That's a novel idea that's been talked about for a long time. Good luck doing it. But what we can do is update the funding formulas so it's not based entirely on the census of that school. It's not based entirely on population, because what you do then, you're creating a greater a split between the haves and the have-nots if it's just based on population. So areas like in southern West Virginia where we're losing population, they're going to continue to lose population at a greater rate if they see their schools shut down. Nobody is going to move to areas that don't have a community school. So, you know, I don't think the problem is just, yeah, we do have a top-heavy system here, but I don't think that's going to solve the problem, just consolidating school boards. Yeah, that would save some money, but I'll say again, good luck doing it.
2: Why do you think there's not more support for that? I have my suspicions, but why do you think there's not?
0: Well, you go notify which county is going to lose their school board, and you mm-hmm. tell me where the opposition
2: and
0: is.
2: And in so many.

0: appropriated public funds. Now, we're all supposed to be good stewards of the public's money. This is tax dollars. Yet there are absolutely no guardrails on this voucher program. The money is going out of state. The money is not, a lot of it's not being spent on academics. We hear stories of it being spent on, you know, karate lessons and horseback riding lessons and all that good stuff. That's where we could save some money and help keep these schools open.
1: And that's
0: something we could do. We could do that with the stroke of a pen.
1: August 9th or 11th are interim meetings. What's it, at this point, any word on what you guys will be working on?
0: No, I haven't seen a schedule yet, but what we're calling for is a special session to update the school funding formula.
1: And you're hoping for that to be during that time?
0: Yeah. Okay. I mean, we are in a crisis situation, and you hear all this money going out to vouchers. I wonder how many kids in Dingus. Dave, how many kids in Dingus you think are getting a Hope scholarship? I bet you zero.
2: I'm going to say the number's probably not very high, Mike.
0: I'd say it's probably zero.
1: One of the concerns that that we report on at 13 News about this proposal, and it is a proposal at this point. I want to point that out. It says a lot of kids in the community get a lot of resources from these teachers. People don't see what the teachers do for the kids. They bring them clothes. They bring them backpacks, shoes, food. I've seen it firsthand. This is from Johnny Hager. He's chairman of the Mingo County Executive Committee. He says the school brings the community together. It always has. And once we lose that, we're going to lose the community.
0: Johnny is 100% correct.
1: Yeah. Of course, and as you mentioned, the Democratic Party chimed in on this, right away. It's a difficult time in so many different communities. And Mingo County is not the only one who's looking at some potential school closures here in the very near future.
2: Again, Mike, I want to get your take on something else. Last week on the show, we had the state Republican Party chair, Josh Holstein, on the show, and we were just talking about the numbers for Republicans around the state of West Virginia and certain counties that we thought would never be red counties or Republican counties, especially in southern West Virginia, now are. And what do you attribute these changes to? And as state Democratic Party chair, how do you hope to correct that?
0: People register for, different parties for a whole variety of reasons. I'll say the more important number, though, is who shows up to vote. And what we saw in the May 12th primary is that Democrats were showing up at a great larger number than Republicans. Our voter turnout percentages in many counties were close to 40%, while theirs were closer to 20%. So I'd say, regardless of voter registration, the momentum is on our side because people are ticked off. You just mentioned that you're going to be talking about gas prices going up. Well, yeah, they are going up. And, when people voted for this Republican president in the last election, he told them that he was going to bring peace and prosperity. He's brought the exact opposite. He's brought war and more inflation. And we just lost, another three service members, three U.S. service members this weekend in this pointless war in Iran with no end in sight. They still have control over the Strait of Hormuz, and the gas prices are going up, and our kids are being killed over there.
1: And we should mention, too, they did identify those service members. I just want to point that out if you haven't caught that yet. First Lieutenant Tyler James Feehan, he's 25, from Hawaii, and then Private Isabella Gonzalez, she was 19 years old and from Carrollton, Texas. That third member has not been identified just yet.
0: Yeah, that happened. That was in, I believe, northern Iraq. The other two were in Jordan, the ones that you named. And our thoughts, obviously, with their families. But it's senseless. And that's not what people signed up for when they voted for this president. So that's why we are seeing, the greater turnout numbers on our side. And we're working with our counties and like great county chairs, like you mentioned, Johnny Hager down in Mingo, to get out there and register voters. And those numbers go back and forth.
2: I just wonder, when you are trying to get people to register to vote, or when you are just having these conversations with people that may be Republicans now, or maybe they're registered independents, what do those conversations look like? What do you tell them?
0: Well, I'll say that I can understand for sure why people in West Virginia voted the way they did over the past decade or so. West Virginians have often been left behind by a system that did not work for them. And I think that they felt that voting for Republicans like Donald Trump was going to disrupt the system and send a message and a shockwave to the system. But we're now, over 10 years into this experiment, and what do we have? More school closures. Roads that aren't getting fixed, less access to health care. We got hundreds of thousands of West Virginians set to lose their health care. I could go on and on, but how is it working out for them? This is not what they voted for. And I can tell you that the candidates that we've that the Democrats have recruited, and the candidates that we have on the ballot, they are not politics as usual.

0: If you want to disrupt the system, take a good look at our candidates. We're the ones that are really out there in the communities listening to people, the ones fighting for your neighborhood school, the ones fighting for your access to health care. So, you want to disrupt the system, vote for a Democrat in West Virginia.
1: I don't know whether, Mike, you had a chance to read Phil Kabler's column in the Charleston Gazette-Mail on Saturday, but he basically, I don't have it in front of me, he basically took the position that the Republican Revolution, if you would, that took place in the 2010s was built on business and things of that nature. And he says it's the exact opposite.
0: Well, it didn't work out. I mean, one of the first things they did was to repeal prevailing wage. So people working on public projects get less money. They said, if we do this, we're going to be able to build two schools for the price of one. Guess what? We're closing schools now. We're not building new schools. They made West Virginia a right-to-work state. They acted like these corporations were just, you know, waiting at our borders to come in once we made it harder for workers to organize in this state. And none of this led to greater prosperity in this state.
2: What's the answer? Somebody might say, well, something wasn't working before for people to want to get to this point of a revolution. So if it wasn't working then and it's not working now, what's the answer?
0: The answer is Amanda's quality of life. You got to make the state of people that where people want to live, work,
2: but
0: and raise a
2: family. But how do both sides come together to create that? Because both sides think that they're the answer.
0: Well, I'll tell you what. When one side has such a disproportionate majority, they don't feel the need to listen to people, and that's the problem. There is no balance in our government. Well, you know, thankfully. Thankfully, we've changed the majority on the West Virginia Supreme Court. So at least we have one branch of government that's going to be making some changes. But we need to continue to do so in the legislative branch and then onward to the executive branch and start bringing some balance and some sanity back to this state so we actually have elected representatives who listen to the people that they're supposed to be representing. Because right now, they're not doing it.
1: State Democratic Party Chair and Delegate Mike Pushkin, pleasure to have you on the show, my friend. Thanks a lot.
0: Right, thanks for having me on.
2: Thanks for coming on.
1: All right. 1:24, we'll take a break and come back after this.
3: We'll be right back. 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

0: walking, heading west in a travel lane of I-64 when he was hit by at least one vehicle. He died at the scene. The circumstances are still under investigation by HPD. If you were in that area at that time, if you know anything, if you saw anything, HPD says they would like to hear from you. We just got that information, Dave, updated from Huntington Police there about the fatal pedestrian incident. The victim, a 63-year-old man.
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0: All right. You can also read the latest on the Greenbrier saga. That's listed for you at the website, WVMetroNews.com. This lead sentence will make you want to read. The federal judge presiding over a fight for control of the Greenbrier Hotel has fired a shot in the air. Always Brad McElhaney, making us want to read more.
1: We'll take a break and come back after this. Stay with us.

0: Now we'll go to the Metro News Anchor Desk for a check of local news. 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
1: West Virginia Metro News. I'm Jack Carlson. An aluminum manufacturer is making progress toward opening a facility in Marion County. European company Kabar Americas has taken over the former Novelis facility in Fairmont on Speedway Avenue. Fairmont City Manager Travis Blosser says the company is looking to restart operations, but they haven't made promises to hire any number of workers or start production at a certain time.
2: They're on track. They're going through that process. They have retained and hired some folks, people who have worked at the facility before, and they are working to get the facility back online, which was one of their chief goals.
1: The company currently has 15 workers on staff. Academic coaches from around the state are in the capital city this week. The State Department of Education is hosting an initiative to give personal instruction on the state's coaching model. Department of Education Academic Support Director Dr. Erica Close says it's an important three-day event.
3: It's allowing us to get everyone on the same page, and we're going to be working to partner our coaches with regional literacy and numeracy specialists that we have around the state as well.
1: The initiative runs through Wednesday. There's a new Human Services Secretary in West Virginia. Governor Patrick Morrissey announcing today that Carl Ayers has taken over the position. Ayers is replacing Alex Mayer, who departed in March. Read more about Ayers and his 30-year career of leadership experience at WVMetroNews.com. 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
4: 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Oh, come on, use your head! 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
5: That's what we all want.
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1: Cabell County authorities are looking into a fatal pedestrian crash from along Interstate 64 this weekend. Police say the victim was 63-year-old Randall Harmon. Harmon was struck near the U.S. Route 60 exit in Huntington by a pickup truck. He died at the scene. Governor Patrick Morrissey has declared a state of emergency in Barber County after severe thunderstorms and heavy rainfall this past weekend, especially on Saturday. We'll have more coming up this afternoon at WVMetroNews.com. 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

0: Jack Carlson.
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1: Well, it's news that you may have already noticed, but you need to brace for when you go to fill up at the gas tank, gas pumps. U.S. gas prices jumped to an average of $4 a gallon today as the U.S. and Iran have launched more attacks. So according to AAA, the national average for a gallon of regular gasoline is now back to $4. The average price 1 year ago, 75 cents less, just about $3.14 a gallon. So the price is a national average, meaning drivers in some states are paying more than that. They've been paying more than $4 a gallon for a while now, while others are paying less. So all of these prices will vary because of factors ranging from supply nearby to differing tax rates. That's all according to the Associated Press. Joining us now to break this down is Lori Weaver Hawkins with AAA. Thank you so much for joining us. We appreciate it.
2: Well, thanks for having me.
1: We need to call you on a day when gas prices go down, just for fun,
2: We do, yeah.
1: Tell us a little bit about prices right here. What can you tell us about gas prices in West Virginia?
2: So right now, West Virginia is averaging about $3.83. That's holding steady from yesterday, but that's still up 4 cents from where we were just a week ago. And just to give some perspective, a year ago at this time, West Virginia was averaging just 304.
1: Oh, wow.
2: Mm-hmm. So quite a jump. If you look at some of the neighboring states, Ohio today is at 387. Kentucky is, which usually tends to trend lower. They're at 366. Virginia's at 391. And then on the other side, Maryland's at the $4 mark also today. Pennsylvania is already at 419.
3: Lori, this is Dave Allen. Thank you for joining us on the show today. I just wonder, have we, and maybe this is not in your wheelhouse, but I just wonder, now that we are, you know, starting to think about back to school and things of that nature, I wonder how much the gas prices, and again, they're going up after going down. I just wonder how much this affected people's vacation plans for this year.
2: Well, certainly we've asked that question. If you recall, we had these higher gas prices heading into the Memorial Day holiday, which is the kickoff. Really the unofficial kickoff anyway of summer travel season. And just anecdotally talking to folks, a lot of them said, you know, we're still taking that road trip we've waited for the summer, but they're cutting back in other ways. So whether that's cutting back on their household budget or cutting back on some sort of features of the trip, maybe not dining out as much at a sit-down restaurant, maybe not doing as much shopping. Some maybe not driving quite as far as they might otherwise, or not doing as many paid tours. So it is for some folks impacting their travel this summer, but they are still by and large taking that road trip.
1: As you look at those prices that you just read regionally, Lori, what comes to mind? Because one of the things that I read in that Associated Press report was just about how, you know, proximity is also plays a part in this. So where do we kind of fall on that spectrum as far as being helped or hurt by proximity?
2: Yeah, so West Virginia, we're usually kind of right in the middle of kind of the states surrounding us. You know, West Virginia has quite a few states surrounding it because of its unique borders. And so we tend to trend lower than what you see nationally. A lot of the higher gas prices that we so often see can be found on the West Coast still. And then also Illinois is usually higher. In Pennsylvania, New York State often trend higher as well. Also Alaska and Hawaii. So really the

0: lower gas prices are often found in those southern states, and so we're just a little bit higher than those southern states that actually can enjoy those higher or those lower gas prices. We tend to be trending kind of right in the middle, not the highest in our region, but also not the lowest either.
1: And forgive me if you mentioned this. I'm sorry if you did, but oil prices are up again, obviously, because there's so much uncertainty with what's going on between the U.S. and Iran. Brent crude is that international standard, and it went down just a little bit this morning in the U.S. Yes. But talk about that.
0: Yes. So because oil does make up the largest share of gasoline, gasoline prices will go up as we see these oil prices go up. And oil is a global commodity. So we see our oil prices go up here at home when we do have these global events that can impact oil prices. And so with that oil price now up over that $80 mark for WTI, we've seen gas prices follow suit quite quickly. And one thing that we always observe is that it seems they go up faster than they come down. It seems to take a bit longer for them to come back down when we have changes.
2: I thought it was interesting that you pointed out that when it came to vacations, and if families haven't gone on vacation yet, chances are they will over the next couple of weeks as we get ready to send the kids back to school. I think that it is interesting what you noted there, that we don't have any indication that they are not going on vacation or things of that nature. But when they get there, they may not be spending as much time traveling, or as you said, or the excursions once they're there, trying to save a little money.
0: That's true. That's really what we've seen. And again, that's not any deep research. That's just kind of some anecdotal evidence, just chatting with those traveling. You know, we've seen this trend ever since coming out of the pandemic. People really made travel a priority in their budgets. And so I think that that is still holding true. This time we're talking primarily about gas prices, but people have other budget concerns as well, that they are making travel a priority. And in the U.S., in West Virginia, we really love those road trips. Usually when we look at some of these travel holiday forecasts, whether it be Memorial Day or 4th of July, West Virginia usually between 85-90% of people are planning a road trip versus other ways of travel.
2: And they're going about three or four different places from what, you know, it's Myrtle Beach. Now there's actually some other locales people are going to out there.
0: Sure. But those are always, it does seem that we do have some of those standbys that are always popular in our region.
1: Well, we certainly know that everyone's trying to do everything they can to pinch pennies. You guys have any, before we let you go, any tips or anything anyone can do to, you know, improve that fuel efficiency within their vehicles?
0: Sure. So I do remind people that if you can keep your vehicle up to date on maintenance, that really helps you get the most out of every gallon of gas. So do that. Make sure that that car you're taking on the road trip is up to date. It only keeps you from having to worry about a breakdown, but also that gets you the most out of every gallon of gas. Something you can do right at home is make sure that you have your tires properly inflated, because underinflation really can reduce that fuel economy. Of course, it's also impacts your safety on the road, certainly. And when we have these higher temperatures in the summertime, those underinflated tires can be more prone to overheat and blow out. So that's something to think about. Also, if your vehicle owner's manual doesn't say that you your vehicle requires premium, don't pay that extra because any benefits you're going to get are just not going to be worth it unless your vehicle specifically requires premium gasoline. And, of course, watch your driving habits. Stay at or below that speed limit. That's where your vehicle is most fuel efficient, and most vehicles will start to taper off with their fuel economy once you get to 50.

0: miles per hour and over. Avoid those jackrabbit starts and those hard accelerations. That also burns up gas needlessly. And I do remind people that when you leave your car idling, even if it's just to run in to your home for a second, you know, that gets you 0 miles to the gallon. So try to avoid that in idling if you can.
1: Yeah, all very good things. And important to remember right now is the uncertainty continues in the Middle East, and we just kind of watch those prices go up and up. Lori, thank you so much. Appreciate your time.
0: Thank you.
2: 16 minutes away from 2 o'clock. Coming up next hour, Senator Patricia Rucker is going to join us. She penned a piece about school choice in West Virginia, so we'll talk to her about that. Also, keep a close eye on what's likely to be a severe weather alert day for tomorrow. We're talking about gusty winds, possibility of hail, tornadic activity, more. We'll get into that coming up next hour. And after 2:30, it's Open Line West Virginia. West Virginia is on the rise. 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Proud to be invested in the future of West Virginia. We'll take a break and come back after this. Stay with us.
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1: Welcome back to Metro News Midday. We talked about this earlier in the broadcast, and we want to bring you the very latest about the situation in Iran from News Nation. The Department of Defense identified those two U.S. soldiers who were killed in the Iranian attack on an airbase in Jordan. 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
2: They are 25-year-old First Lieutenant Tyler James Fian. He is from Hawaii. And 19-year-old Private Isabella Gonzalez. She is from Carrollton, Texas. A third service member remains missing. CENTCOM says that human remains have been recovered, but they're still working on identifying those remains. That now brings the total number of Americans killed since the war began to 17, with more than 420 Americans wounded. Meanwhile, Yemen's Iran-aligned Houthis have now just said that they will impose a naval blockade on Saudi Arabia, which really widens the threat to global energy supplies and trade beyond the Gulf. So Iran has been pushing the Houthis to close this Bab al-Mandeb gateway to the Red Sea if the U.S. continued to attack Iran. So closure of the strait, in addition to the Strait of Hormuz, would cut global oil supply by about 7%. This is a significant amount. So the war, as we've been saying, is really now a retaliation of what happened to these American soldiers, but in addition to who ultimately will control the Strait of Hormuz.
3: That report from News Nation. Now, along those same lines, much travel warnings. There are concerns over the threat of an all-out war between Iran and the U.S., and is prompting now a man of the State Department to issue warnings to Americans living and traveling abroad. Let's hear this from News Nation's Brooke Schaefer.
4: The State Department is renewing its warning to Americans worldwide to be increasingly cautious after this weekend's developments in the Middle East. The agency warns of heightened tensions, saying that groups supportive of Iran may target Americans around the world, adding the security environment remains complex with the potential for unforeseen escalation. The U.S. Embassy in Amman this weekend also warned Americans in Jordan to avoid military bases and the airport, which U.S. officials said was evacuated Sunday because of a credible threat. Jordanian authorities denied that. Still, Americans in the Middle East are, especially in the Middle East region, we should say, are being told to be careful, avoid demonstrations and large gatherings, and keep a low profile.
1: All right, so that's also from News Nation. Busy afternoon to tell you about. This one's in the form of AI, and the Trump administration is showing signs it could ban this new Chinese AI model. It says it could give U.S. companies enormous influence in the market. Listen in.
5: Officials have looked at ways to limit foreign open source AI before, but the sudden rise here of China's new model, Kimi, is drawing attention back to this issue. While the Trump administration would argue they're still focused on this, but at the same time, the administration is also pushing to bring more AI into the military, testing the use of AI-powered weapon systems that could identify and attack targets, of course, which would lead to much less human involvement. And the president actually was speaking about this time last year at an AI summit. Here's that.
6: Our children will not live on a planet controlled by the algorithms of the adversaries advancing values and interests contrary to our own.
5: Unsurprisingly, China making its own play for AI leadership. The Chinese President Xi Jinping on Friday presented Beijing as the champion of a new global AI order. And the tensions between Beijing and Washington are high, as we know right now, on a couple of fronts, AI being one of them. But Chinese President Xi Jinping, he is still set to visit here at the White House in September, according to the officials that I've been speaking to.
1: All right. That's the latest from News Nation this afternoon. Also, heads up today that parasitic lettuce illness that's caused a lot of people problems. Well, there was a test. There was a sample of that shredded iceberg lettuce produced by Taylor Farms. They have a subsidiary in Mexico that was in question here. They say that the positive was a false alarm. They say due to the complexity of this detection, they re-reviewed the sample results and have concluded that the finding does not represent the true amplification and should be considered a false positive. Information about the sample has been removed from the July 18th, 2026 update. The FDA has notified Taylor Farms and continues working with the firm to ensure the product implicated in this outbreak has been removed from the market. FDA and state partners continue to collect and analyze product

0: samples. So
1: we spent a lot of time talking about the World Cup, of course. Mm-hmm. The president says that the U.S. is now a soccer country. He issued this statement on Truth Social that said the World Cup turned out to be a spectacular success. President speaking, I want to thank all those involved, but in particular, our great law enforcement. The respect that everyone has for them, together with their love of our country, kept this great championship the safest and most spectacular World Cup in history by far, says the president.
0: Cash Patel just tweeted something or posted something to similar, calling it the equivalent of securing 78 Super Bowls in 38 days. They say nearly 5,000 FBI personnel, more than 700 drones seized, and roughly 300,000 background checks helped secure the largest sporting event ever hosted in the U.S. Says more than 6.5 million fans attended 78 World Cup matches across the 11 venues in the United States. And Director Patel says the tournament concluded with zero major security incidents. Of course, that was certainly something that, alongside the 250th birthday celebration of our nation, there, you know, can imagine that there was a lot of security work being done during that time.
1: There were a lot of concerns, for sure. We will take a break. It's 6 minutes away from 2 o'clock. Coming up next hour, Amanda, I'm going to be joined by Senator Patricia Rucker, who has penned a piece that aired in a number of places, or ran, I should say, and it's, the headline is Another History Milestone for School Choice in West Virginia. So we'll talk to her about that. We'll keep a close eye on the weather. And after 2:30, it's Open Line West Virginia. Nothing but your calls and texts, whatever happens to be on your mind, 1-800-765-TALK. That's a phone number. You can text 304-TALK-304. We'll take a break. Close out this hour after this.
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2: Welcome back to Metro News Midday. Just a reminder that every Wednesday we feature someone in the community who's doing something amazing that often goes unnoticed. You can email us midday@wvmetronews.com to share a little bit of information about that person with us. And we're always looking for a lunch spot, so you can. It's only Monday, but I don't want to get too far ahead of ourselves, but we will put that out there as well. Governor Patrick Morrissey announced that Carl Ayers is a veteran human services administrator with nearly 30 years of leadership and experience, is starting as secretary of the West Virginia Department of Human Services. They say that this is effective. He's effective, accountable, and is focused on results. That's what Governor Morrissey said in today's announcement. He is assuming the position previously held by Alex Mayer, who left as Secretary for Human Services back in March. So that story's on the website right now, Dave, WVMetroNews.com.
3: All right, 13 News and Tonight Live anchor Amanda Barron headed down the street. I will stick around for the 2 o'clock hour. State Senator Patricia Rucker is going to join us. We'll talk about this nasty weather headed into our area tomorrow, and Open Line West Virginia coming up as well. 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We're back after this.
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4: A new warning to Iran. I'm Lisa Brady, Fox News. President Trump says Iran will pay many times over every time they kill an American soldier. The White House also now confirming he will attend a dignified transfer tomorrow after several U.S. soldiers were killed since Friday, with the identities of two released so far.
5: The military identifying them today as 25-year-old First Lieutenant James Freehan of Hawaii and Isabella Gonzalez of Texas. She was just 19 years old. Video released by the AP appears to show that strike on Friday at the American base in Jordan. The military also listing another service member as missing after that strike, although human remains have been found. And a fourth service member died Saturday in Iraq while detonating a downed Iranian drone.
4: Fox's Alex Hogan at the White House. Iran keeps attacking Gulf neighbors despite daily U.S. attacks on Iran, though neither side is ruling out a deal. President Trump also just posting that the Israeli Prime Minister Benjamin Netanyahu will not be arrested in any way, shape, or form while in the United States. This after the New York City mayor, Zohran Mamdani, floated the possibility of having Netanyahu arrested if he comes to New York for the UN General Assembly.
6: Last year on the campaign trail, Mamdani first vowed to pursue Netanyahu's arrest. And when speaking to the Times, Mamdani cited a 2024 International Criminal Court warrant issued for Netanyahu over alleged war crimes in Gaza, allegations that Israel has denied.
4: Fox's C.B. Cotton, Mamdani telling the New York Times the city is exploring legal issues. Netanyahu posting a defense of his leadership and Israel's actions and writing that Mamdani needs to focus on running New York City. A big business deal already approved by the Justice Department is now on hold. A federal judge just ordering Paramount and Warner Brothers to pause their merger for at least 2 weeks, allowing a multi-state challenge to play out in court. America is listening to Fox News.
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1: Another Republican is in the running for Lindsey Graham's former Senate seat.
2: South Carolina Congressman Russell Fry is entering a special Republican primary called following the death of U.S. Senator Lindsey Graham earlier this month. Graham was already nominated to serve another term and was running in this November's elections. Fry is joining a field of at least three others. The seat is currently being held by Graham's sister Darlene, appointed by Governor Henry McMaster to fill the remainder of the term. While she has not publicly announced a run for the seat herself, President Trump is urging her to seek the office. Eben Brown, Fox News.
1: Tomorrow is the first day to file for that race ahead of the special GOP election set for August 11th. The other announced Republican candidates include another congressman, Ralph Norman, at least three other Republicans announcing their intention to run the GOP winner to face Democrat Annie Andrews in November. Senator Darlene Graham speaks with Fox's Sean Hannity tonight. That interview airing at 9 p.m. Eastern on Hannity. Voters in one Florida race have an unusual choice.
3: There are four mayoral hopefuls on the ballot in Tallahassee, Florida, but it's an unofficial write-in candidate that's going viral. A heavy-boned six-year-old pooch with long ears who's launching his campaign a month out from the August primary, representing the Hound Party. A vote for Arnie, the Basset Hound, won't actually count since dogs can't hold office, but a pet peeve of some voters is candidates talking in generalities. And Arnie's owner, Lee Meadows, says the goal is for Arnie's platform to discuss issues that voters care about and want to hear about, and that maybe it'll get Arnie's human opponents to address these concerns. Meadows says he's already had people telling him Arnie is the best candidate for the job.
1: Fox's Lillian Wu. Stocks remain mixed. Right now, the Dow's down 153 points, but the S&P and the NASDAQ are in the green. I'm Lisa Brady. This is Fox News.

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1: 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Partly cloudy tonight with areas of smoke and haze, reducing visibility. Overnight low 68. Tuesday, cloudy with scattered showers and thunderstorms. Some of those storms could be severe with a high around 80 tomorrow. Wednesday, overcast with additional scattered showers. Daytime high 76. That's your Metro News AccuWeather on the WJLS News Network.
0: West Virginia's capital city, with news from across the state. 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
2: 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Dave Allen in the host chair today. Stephanie Pauley, Ryan Nicholson, our producers. Open line West Virginia on the way at the bottom of the hour after the news break. 1-800-765-TALK. That is the phone number. Text 304-TALK-304. This half hour, we're going to be joined by Metro News meteorologist Brian Hughes. It is a severe weather alert day tomorrow, red letter day, whatever you want to call it. Regardless, we are in for some nasty weather in West Virginia tomorrow. We're talking about, it looks like that high winds are going to be the biggest issue, but there's also a possibility of hail, heavy downpours, flooding, tornadoes also possible tomorrow. Metro News meteorologist Brian Hughes will join us again a little bit later on in the half hour to talk about it. I want to welcome this show now. Senator Patricia Rucker out of Jefferson County represents the 16th Senatorial District, including Jefferson County and part of Berkeley County. She's also the chairwoman of the Select Committee on School Choice. Good afternoon, Senator. Welcome to the show.
3: Good afternoon.
2: All right. Are you there with us, Senator?
3: Yes.
2: Okay, we're having a little.
3: I am.
2: All right, we have a little difficulty hearing you now.
3: Shoot. Well, I don't know why. Household bars.
2: You're sounding good now. Just stand in one spot. Good. How's that? for the next 10 minutes, stand on one leg and don't move. Okay.
3: I'll do my best. There is a storm gathering overhead. So.
2: Okay. All right. 24 hours earlier than what we thought it was going to do. Okay. But I appreciate you joining us here. You penned an interesting piece, and it aired in the Intelligencer and the Wheeling News Register. Well, it's one and other places as well. And you talk about how June 15th marked a historic moment for education here in the Mountain State as the application period for families to enroll in the HOTS scholarship for the 2026-2027 school year. And the first time every school-age child in the state eligible to enroll in the program that you say providing the necessary flexibility for every child. Why do you think the school choice issue is so important to parents in West Virginia?
3: So every parent wants their child to succeed and hopes that their child will do better than what they did. This is something that became clear to me as I campaigned for office and was going door knocking throughout my district, which has, you know, parents who are very well-to-do, but also families that are struggling. A lot of people think of the Eastern Panhandle as this area that has a lot higher income, but we have actually a very high percentage of our folks qualify for aid because although it is a more expensive area to live, the salaries are the same throughout all the state of West Virginia, which makes it a real tight squeeze for those families in the Eastern Panhandle. And I can tell you, it did not matter if I was downtown Martinsburg or if I was in a rural farm area. All parents want their children to get a good education. We're very, very concerned about their children's future. And it is so important that we consider and do everything we can to ensure every child has every opportunity to succeed in West Virginia.
2: Yeah, we're talking with Senator Patricia Rucker. And, of course, the critics, and there are plenty, as you well know, Senator, of school choice will say that it's taking away from the public school system. Some have called it a top-down like a top-down education system. And you say, and I don't put words

0: in your mouth, but you say in the piece that that you feel that in sometimes people want to control education in general, and the parents should have the choice to make a choice, I guess.
1: Exactly. Well, so those critics who are complaining about the top down, there has been a lot of centralization of education for many, many years, and Republicans came into power in 2014 and tried to break that up. And we've passed bills to provide a lot more power to the local county school boards. We made a lot more flexible the funding we send to the local school boards, to the local counties. We've encouraged them to be creative and to try different things, and we fund this pilot or that pilot. But even though the funding of public schools has gone up significantly and we've given them greater flexibility, we still have outcomes that are not at the level that they should be. We still have families coming to us and telling us their children have not getting what they need, their children are experiencing bullying, there's situations that they expect us to fix. And it is our responsibility to ensure that every child has a good experience. So what that requires is the total flexibility of a parent choosing when there is need to do something other than public schools. And until we came up with the Hope Scholarship, all of the folks in the middle and lower class of West Virginia did not have choice. We now have equalized options so that all parents now do have a choice.
0: As someone who was kind of on the ground floor of the school choice issue when it first got underway in West Virginia a few years ago, you and some others were really a very important part of this beginning. Did you foresee it being as popular as it is now?
1: So I really didn't. And actually, you could go back and use those words against me. I assumed it would be just, you know, possibly 2 or 3% of the student population who would choose this. Even the greatest state with the most school choice at that time when we passed this only had 4% of their student population. So we, you know, that was my thoughts. Like, we might have 2 or 3% in West Virginia. I think now at this point we can safely say it's going to reach that 4%. May even go up to as high as 5%, but that is actually still in line with other states. And it is totally reasonable and rational to understand that there may be 5% of the student populations who the public school doesn't fit. And let's make sure they get what does fit for them.
0: And I think it's very important to point out, and again, we're talking with Senator Patricia Rucker. I've interviewed several people on both sides of this issue, Senator. And one of the things that we've heard from a lot of school choice proponents is that you're not against public schools. You just want parents to have a choice. That's the way I'm reading it.
1: That's exactly right. If you look at my record and the record of all of us who supported Hope Scholarship, we have voted to increase funding to public schools, increase flexibility to public schools, to decentralize, to deregulate public schools. We want public schools to be successful. We want them to be a viable option for all of our families. But at the same time, for those that is not the best option, you want to ensure that they also get that good education and that we ensure we know they're getting that good education. All of these detractors against the Hope Scholarship, they ignore the fact that with hope, we know that those kids are getting an education. They have to do yearly testing that gets submitted to the local county. We know where their dollars are going because every dollar is tracked. It gives us a comfort level as a legislative body and as a citizenry. These are kids that are getting an education, and their parents are pursuing it where they think it's best for them. They're not just out there where we have no idea what's going on.
0: What is on your wish list moving forward, Senator, for the Hope Scholarship?
2: If you look at the numbers, it's going up every year. What is on your wish list as this program continues to move forward?
1: Well, I certainly hope that folks will start, like, recognizing it for what it is, a viable option for families that we should support and encourage, and that all students deserve a good education, and we should think about what's best for all students. But in terms of Hope itself, I would love to be able to tweak it some, to be able to

0: change a little bit of the Hope Scholarship Board to being a more parent-focused board than what it is now. And one of my dreams is to do what other states have done, which is have an additional money for special needs students who are using HOPE. Because as you know, when you leave the public school system, you are no longer qualifying for any federal funds, any IDEA funds. You will get no support from the local public school district, and your child still has that special need. And I would love to see at some point in the future that we do something to help those special needs students out if they find that an individualized education is more better for them than the public school.
1: I do want to ask you one question about public school, and it has to do with the school aid formula. We last hour interviewed the State Democratic Party Chair Mike Pushkin. He and others, Republicans and Democrats, have said that we need to take a look at the school aid formula in West Virginia for public schools, that perhaps it's just not working as it should. It's not been adapted over the years. Do you have an opinion on that? Maybe even there's even been some talk of a special session or something like that. Do you have any opinion on that?
0: I do have an opinion. I've been saying since I was

0: money going? We are wanting it to go. I know that we've increased funding. We've increased funding by almost $1 billion for public schools, but yet the enrollment is down, and yet they're saying they're not getting enough money. So where's that money going? And one of the things we do know is even as school student enrollment has gone down, they've been hiring more and more folks in the central staff, more non-certified staff. All of those staffing numbers have increased. So is that where the extra money is going? And if so, is that what the students need? Shouldn't that money be going towards certified teachers and getting them the what they need in the classroom? So I do think we need to look at that. Where is the current money going as we look at what we need to do to tweak the funding formula for the future?
1: Senator Patricia Rucker, pleasure to have you on the show. Appreciate it. Thanks a lot.
0: Thank you very much. You have a great day.
1: You as well. It's 2:18. We'll take a break. Stormy weather is moving into the state tomorrow. Metro News meteorologist Brian Hughes up next.
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1: Welcome back to the show, 222 on a Monday afternoon. Open line, West Virginia, coming up at the bottom of the hour. Your calls and texts, 1-800-765-TALK or text 304-TALK-304. Keeping a close eye on the weather tomorrow because they say that it could be downright nasty in West Virginia. Who is they? It's Metro News meteorologist Brian Hughes.
2: Yes. Matter of fact, actually, I was just getting a note in from the Storm Prediction Center in Norman, Oklahoma. As we're all on the same page, but this is a new update that they just sent out, and it says a strong deep layer shear may become more boundary perpendicular, supporting a supercell or two as a front sags south, with the potential for supporting a supercell that could produce large hail, perhaps a tornado. Confidence in this scenario is on the lower end, and primarily the hazard should be damaging winds that we're concerned with. So, what
1: this is all tomorrow we're talking
2: about. Yeah, this is all tomorrow.
1: Is this an all-over West Virginia thing?
2: This is from tip to bottom to tip to the other side, you know, from north to south, east to west. Yes, it is across the board. This includes everything from Indiana, Ohio, Kentucky, Pennsylvania, into Virginia, and also into parts of Tennessee. It's going to be a widespread event as we go into tomorrow.
1: All right, so what's our time frame? And I know a lot can change, but, I mean, what's our primary time frame looking like, Brian?
2: Well, here's what's complicating, is that overnight we've got a couple of showers and storms that will develop passing through the state of West Virginia. Most of that's going to be in the Charleston metro area. Maybe Parkersburg, Charleston, back down to Beckley and into the higher terrain. What that sets up, though, is it leaves some boundaries left over as we go into the day tomorrow. So we actually could have, in the mid-morning to midday, a couple of thunderstorms triggering off those boundaries, and then that inhibits and prohibits a couple of thunderstorms from developing stronger later in the afternoon. But let's say those showers and storms don't develop tonight. That sets up the stage for a much more broad and stronger event tomorrow afternoon. So you kind of want the storms overnight tonight.
1: Mm-hmm.
2: Just a few of them. Not a lot. Just a few of them. So that it limits our potential for tomorrow afternoon evening by leaving us a few boundaries for tomorrow from 11 to, let's say, 11 to 1 o'clock in the afternoon. It's just a complicating factor what happens overnight tonight. It either complicates it a lot more, or it makes it much more simpler process if we don't have the storms overnight.
1: So high winds seem to be the biggest issue that we'll have. Not saying that we can't have tornadoes or we can't have hail or anything
2: Correct.
1: Like that, and heavy rain and possible mm-hmm. flooding as well.
2: Well, you have, and here's how that sets up. Yes, damaging wind is the primary threat because when these all get into a linear mode, in other words, they line up. You're looking at a wall of wind that comes through with all these storms moving across the area. So those are very large, severe thunderstorm warnings that get issued. But we also have, you know, the isolated tornado too could happen, especially if you get a thunderstorm that's out ahead of the line. Those would be the supercells out separate from the line. And then you also have we have a limit on the hail, and that's because of the middle of the atmosphere. It is so incredibly warm. It's going to prevent us from seeing such wild hail potential that we would have in this normal scenario. But that also means that all that water that would typically be frozen up there and may get shoved off to the side or in different spots is going to become tropical deluges. So you are going to have high chance for some flash flooding to occur, especially with what we saw over the weekend. And then you also have the thunderstorms that are going to produce the gusty winds. There's going to be a ton of lightning. I mean, our lightning potential tomorrow is off the charts. So we're going to have power outages across the region, stifling in some of the heat and humidity. Mm-hmm. Dew points are at some of the highest of the year. We're talking about dew points in the mid-70s for tomorrow afternoon. That means there's a lot of available moisture, instability, all this combines together to become something that's a little more rare this time of year, which is the severe weather threats of tornadoes, high gusty winds, you know, flash flooding, all that. Typically, we see this mostly in June, a little bit into July, but this is going to be one of those months that is a little unusual because also we're dealing with, you know, El Nino characteristics that are happening down in the Pacific. And I know this sounds weird, but El Nino does have an impact on the larger scale events around here.
1: All right. So, I mean, I know a lot of it, as you said, depends on what we get overnight tonight. But take us maybe west to east, Huntington, and then go to the east on an approximate. We're not going to hold you to
2: right,
1: it.
2: Right, because okay? this is.

0: So it's ever changing.
1: Ever changing. We get that. We'll check in with you again tomorrow. But take us from west to east tomorrow, like a time frame as you see it now.
0: As we see it now, the general rule of thumb is that we're going to have about 1 to 3 o'clock is going to be a line from near Huntington to Wheeling. Okay, that develops along and around the Ohio River Valley and moves off to the east and south. Then as we get to somewhere between 3 and 5 o'clock, it could be Charleston up to Morgantown. And then as we go deeper in the evening, that takes it into the high terrain. And maybe a secondary line after that, that's the actual cold front that will help to cool us down and dry us out going into Wednesday.
1: Man, I'll tell you, Saturday, we had a big event with our stations here in Charleston. And all of our stations were involved in that. And I'll tell you how good the guy is. We're sitting there outside and looking up at the sky. And I was like, Brian, look up here. And he was like, yeah, it's just a dark cloud. It's fine. And it was just a dark cloud. However, we wrapped up our event 12:30, 1 o'clock. We came back, brought the station vehicles, and I'm driving back to Taze Valley.
0: And boom, shakalaka. Yeah.
1: And it was a major, major thunderstorm. I mean, and it was pretty wicked.
0: That one was the storm of the day. Even though we had severe thunderstorm warnings later in the afternoon, that one was the storm of the day. That was the one that put down a significant amount of rainfall. We had flash flood warnings across Cabell County and back into Putnam County and such. And then we had, and that came through Charleston. I mean, you know, I watched the storm outfall right there by where I live. It was just wide open, just full tilt. And the problem with those storms is they set us up for tomorrow to have better potential for flash flooding, because we pretty much across much of the state over the weekend, we got to where we were pretty waterlogged. Mm-hmm. And now even though the grass and the trees drink a lot of that up, still, we have a lot of that we have to contend with going into tomorrow, because the ground is prepped and ready for not much more rain than it can handle. And we could see an inch on average across the state.
1: All right. Keep a close eye on the weather by downloading the Metro News television app and by following Brian and his team of meteorologists on social media as well. We'll be talking to you probably a lot tomorrow, Brian.
0: From what I have on my schedule, I'm here almost every hour.
1: All right. Metro News meteorologist Brian Hughes. Appreciate it, man. We'll take a break. Open line West Virginia coming up.

0: And now we'll go to the Metro News Anchor Desk for a check of local news. 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
1: West Virginia Metro News, I'm Jeff Jenkins. A state of emergency in Barber County after Saturday flash flooding.
2: The county's emergency services director, Corey Brandon, said the small community of Arden had anywhere from 4 to 7 inches of rain in about a 3 to 4 hour time span. It drove every creek out of their banks, dumping into the Tigard River. Along those banks, a number of homes were damaged. One trailer was washed off its moorings. And Brandon said they aren't sure exactly how many homes were damaged, but victims are being encouraged to register with the state or by calling 211.
3: We were told this morning that we had a good number of the surveys already make its way to the state.
2: Heaviest damage was to roads, bridges, and water lines. Governor Morrissey has declared a state of emergency to free up state resources to help start making repairs to areas that were made inaccessible by flash flooding. I'm Chris Lawrence, WVMetroNews.com.
1: U.S. Senator Jim Justice and family have less than 24 hours to get their answer to federal Judge Frank Volk on how the families lined up financing to pay off that $300 million debt on the Greenbrier Resort. Metro News' Brad McElhaney's following the story.
4: How impatient is he getting to be? Judge Volk did indicate on May 30th that if this goes beyond a certain point, his patience will shift. And we are now at that point.
1: Read more at our website. A 50-year-old Nicholas County man is dead after a side-by-side wreck this morning on Old Nicholas Road. Steve Parsons of Mount Nebo died at the scene. A 63-year-old woman was injured. 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
1: The State Department of Education has named the five finalists for the 2027 Teacher of the Year in West Virginia. Those are Morgan Bricker of Weir High School, Elm Grove Elementary School Stephanie Cirilli, Heather Hartman of the Schools for the Deaf and Blind, Nicole Mattingly of Clay Battelle High School, and Laura Presley of Princeton. The winner will be announced this fall at a gala in Charleston. Those names released earlier today by the state. From the Metro News Anchor Desk, I'm Jeff Jenkins.
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1: 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Open line, West Virginia, 1-800-765-TALK. That's a phone number you can text, 304-TALK-304. Stephanie, Paulie, Ryan Nicholson, our producer today. Again, keep a close eye on because tomorrow has the potential to be a extremely severe weather event day here in the state of West Virginia. And like Brian said, doesn't matter where you live, something's going to happen tomorrow. We're not talking about tornadoes, but, I mean, high winds are certainly nothing to laugh at. Hail's a possibility, and heavy downpours, flooding. And by tomorrow, your weather alerts that you get from us and other sources are just going to be going crazy tomorrow at about this time tomorrow afternoon. So just be warned. 1-800-765-TALK, that's the phone number. Text 304-TALK-304. On the cameras, text says there's a lawsuit about having cameras in the cities that are pointed directly at people's garages and driveways, according to a texter. And, you know, look, I understand a lot of the arguments on both sides. At least we all, even talking to State Democratic Party Chair and Delegate Mike Pushkin earlier in the show, we all want safe communities, but at what point do we give up a certain amount of freedom? And I go back to the argument, and I like to address it when people say, well, if you got a phone, if you go to your local convenience store, they've got cameras everywhere. Most of the businesses have cameras on the outside, and I understand all that. But you have with a phone, whether it's iPhone or whatever, social media, you have the right to opt out of it. I was listening to Wilson and Meadows, great conversation between those two in the last half hour of Talkline today, and Dave was talking about how his truck. The carrier, the manufacturer knows where his truck is at all times, but you also have the ability to turn that off. That's not something you have to have on. So I do understand the arguments. All right. Text, just an open letter from me, a Jefferson County voter. I will not vote for any political candidate, regardless of party, who will not attend town halls or at least meet with constituents on a regular basis. You know, I also understand that argument, but there are a great number of people in the world of politics right now. I'm not talking about your city council and your county commissions and things of that nature, but that sometimes it becomes a safety issue. I mean, it's point blank. It's a safety issue because we have a lot of crazy people out there. I mean, and it would be a shame to think that if you're going to have a town hall with a congressional person or house member, whatever the case, that you have to have metal detectors and weapons checks and bags checks and everything because of the society that we live in. Texas opinion on flock cameras. What an amazing tool for law enforcement to help with amber alerts, silver alerts, murder investigations, stolen vehicle tracking, numerous violent crime assistance, et cetera, et cetera.

Texas, 250 years ago, we held a revolution, so we will not be like Europe. This whole soccer thing seems like a step backwards, says the texter. I have all the respect in the world for people liking what they like. I've just never gotten into soccer. I've tried. I've had friends of mine that told me I'm missing out. I've watched it. When Marshall had their run a couple of years ago, my alma mater, I was following them when they won the national championship. I just got to try harder, I guess. Along those same lines, Tex says, so glad this World Cup garbage is over with so we can get back to real sports. Well, I think the rest of the world will probably disagree with you on that. We are fast becoming a soccer nation, but we talked to the assistant soccer coach at WVU earlier in the show, and he says he's no way that's ever going to surpass baseball, basketball, football. I get it, but people can like what they like. Text, you people kill me with your outrage over flock cameras. They are now and have been for a long time cameras everywhere. And if you have a smartphone, everything you do is being tracked anyway. Well, again, you have the ability to turn many of those things off. And one of my things that always cracks me up, and it's been around as long as Facebook has been around. And you know who you are, these people that share this status. I do not give Facebook, Meta, Mr. Zuckerberg, the permission to use my pictures, my blah, blah. Yeah, you did. You did when you signed up for the read the T's and the C's, as they said, because you're using their platform. It's not yours. Text, so Trump supporters, how do you feel knowing he's gotten $2 billion richer since becoming president? 1-800-765-TALK. It's phone number, text 304-TALK-304. Text says, maybe people in Dingus and other similar communities need to be relocated to receive the amenities of a community with more people. Not disagreeing with that overall statement, but I will also point out that what you get into when you get into some of the communities like that, we're not picking on the good people of Mingo County, but there are areas around the state and around the country that are in similar situations. Higher proportion of people own their homes. They tend to be many not in the greatest of health, and they tend to be older. And they're not going to move. I mean, period. They are simply not. And they've had incentive after incentive to try to get people to move into those communities. I mean, everything from building apartment, not necessarily Dingus, but I know in McDowell County they did this to try to get people to move to the community of Welch. Apartment buildings, I actually toured in a previous life, in a previous job, one of those apartment buildings in Welch, and it was absolutely, I would have killed to have had an apartment like that when I was a college student and just beginning my adult life. It would look nothing like what my first apartment did, I can tell you that. To try to get people to move into Welch, and I think in this particular program, the particular year I was there, like one person took them up on it. It was some sort of a program to move there and teach, and like one person took them up on it. Text, pretty nice day in West Virginia, other than the smoke. Would be a great day to fill in some potholes in West Virginia. Text, please tell us how outcomes are measured for No Hope recipients. When can you pay for sports equipment, cheerleading lessons, etc.? Text says, we have got a lot of crazy politicians out there, too. Face your constituents, says the texter. Text, the very idea that people would want to move to West Virginia is laughable. It may be, let's read an article that we have posted on the website, wvmetronews.com, about the Ascend West Virginia program. There are people moving to West Virginia, unfortunately, just not enough of them. 1-800-765-TALK, that is the phone number, text 304-TALK-304. It is 18 minutes away from 3 on a Monday afternoon. Text says, Florida guy, Dave, as a trained National Weather Service storm spotter, tomorrow's setup has a high chance of a long-lived derecho. Also, the setup is similar to April 2024 when your entire area had all those tornadoes. I remember that well. I've told the story on the air before. I was in Charleston. We hadn't started the network show yet, but I was in Charleston, just wrapped up the local show. And again, we are not exactly out in the

0: middle of nowhere. We were on Virginia Street, just up from Charleston Catholic High School in downtown Charleston. And there were tornado warnings and so on and so forth. Upstairs, talking to one of my buddies, Rob Reel, from our sister station, 96.1 KWS, who is from Indiana, talking to Rob in his office, looking out the window. And when Rob looked at me and said, "We got to go downstairs," I'm going to go with the guy from Indiana on that. I remember that day. Well, hopefully it won't be. Brian Hughes says that the biggest threat tomorrow looks like it is going to be high winds, but things change in the weather world. 243, open line West Virginia, 1-800-765-TALK. That's the phone number. Text 304-TALK-304. We'll take a break and come back after this.
1: We'll be right back. 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Metro News, the voice of West Virginia.
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4: 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Text 304-TALK 304. Text says, the flock cameras, the wrong question is, do we use them? I'm more interested in, one, why are the opioid settlement funds being used for this? And who was behind and drove the adoption of these in the municipalities and jurisdictions? Morgantown, Huntington, Putnam County, etc. How did this even start, and who was the person, lobbyist, etc. behind it being constructed so quietly, and when was the money made available? Texas turned the phone off, question mark. I don't understand. I don't really sure what, I mean, what I said was there are things on your phone you can turn off. You can turn off your location. I mean, I eliminated FaceTime on my phone because I simply don't want to look at anyone when I'm trying to talk to them. When I get a new phone, which is about every, you know, when one craps out and I have to get a new phone, first thing I do is I go and I start deleting apps that are on the phone that I know I'm never going to use. You know, health, exercise, things of that nature, and FaceTime. I just gone. Siri, not happening. 1-800-765-TALK, text 304-TALK 304. Follow up to the previous text. I can't imagine any mayor, council members, or commissioners saying, I've got this great idea for monitoring devices across the city, county. Let's spend millions entering into a contract for these. I've never met a policymaker that would initiate this type of initiative. This had to be, quote, driven by someone or some entity. That would be helpful to know. Text said, I feel you, Dave. I've tried, but can't get into soccer. Just too boring. Text, I keep hearing about what the flock cameras do, but have not heard any statistics to legalize their placement and usage. There are cameras everywhere we go. Tell us why we need more, says the text. Well, I mean, look, talking to Mike Pushkin a little bit earlier, I mean, he and others, Republicans and Democrats, have said we could have some legislation come next year in January during the regular legislative session about flock cameras in West Virginia. Both sides are talking about it. I'm just happy both sides are talking. Wait, says the taxi. So Governor Morrissey actually appointed a West Virginian for his cabinet. That is a reference to Mr. Ayers, who was appointed Secretary of the West Virginia Department of Human Services, I do believe. Brad has a story posted about it, WVMetroNews.com. Text, these hope haters are crazy. Schools have been failing for decades, and their solution is to try to take away a major pathway to improve your child's education. They are only concerned about the school, not the students. Not a sports fan at all, says the texter, but just read an article that the Department of Justice busted more than 1,000 websites for streaming the World Cup. Doesn't the government have more important things to worry about, says the texter. Text, do not dismiss what's being said about the Chinese and Russian interference in the conversations about AI, data centers, rigging of elections, etc. It's 100% real, says the texter. 1-800-7-

0: 765-TALK, tax 304, talk 304. The fact, says the texter, that people argue about whether or not to change the clocks twice a year tells you everything you need to know about life in 2026. You've heard me give my opinion on this. I really don't care one way or the other. I know there are people that will fight tooth and nail for one side or the other. We change the clocks in the spring and in the fall. It takes me about a day to get used to it, and I just kind of move on. You know, I mean, that's just me. I guess, as I said before, I spent so many years of getting up at 3 a.m. to do morning radio. It didn't matter to me. I really don't care. Y'all just fight it out among yourselves and tell me what I need to do, because I don't care. Text, the only people who are upset about these cameras are people who have something to hide. Well, that simply isn't true. Thank you, says a texter, Delegate J.B. Akers, for admitting what we all knew. We have too many boards of education in the state. Wish more people would wake up to that reality. Install the cameras, build the data centers, and frack the wells, says the texter. Text, we don't need any more Big Brother-type surveillance. We need much less. Let your elected officials know about it. 1-800-765-TALK. That's the phone number. Text 304, talk 304. 8 minutes away from 3 o'clock on a Monday afternoon, text says, we can't keep throwing money at public schools. They're a joke in West Virginia anyway. On that uplifting note, we'll take a break and we'll wrap it up after this.
1: We'll be right back. This is Metro News Midday. Metro News, the voice of West Virginia.

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0: Couple of quick texts before we head out the door. Text says, Dave, you're the best thing to come out of Logan since Noah Cottrell won the state championship in basketball, says the texter.
1: Wayback machine.
0: That's all right. Text, Dave, all softballs, infomercial for No Hope. No Hopers spend money on chicken coops, golf clubs, etc. No checks and balances. You let her off easy, says the texter. That voice that you heard, ladies and gentlemen, here he is. Your Harrison County Oddfellows Man of the Year, 1986.
1: Nice.
0: Dave Weekly. How you doing, man?
1: I am fine. I'm fine. I'm happy to be with you. I'm happy to be anywhere. Although it is Monday. Doggone it.
0: You walked in the door and you said, well, I guess the weekend's over.
1: Yeah, so weekend's over.
0: The fact that that your weekend just ends when you walk through the door. You know, most people on, like, late Sunday, I'm like, the weekend's over. I got to... Gotta go to work. Actually, I love my job, though.
1: I know you do. But I mean, I wasn't triggered by the sight of you. That wasn't it. It was like, oh.
0: I gotta go look at that guy again.
1: No. No, I'm happy to be here.
0: So,
1: but the weekend is over.
0: It is.
1: And now that the World Cup's over, mm-hmm. It's like straight ahead to football, right?
0: Exhibition season should be starting here pretty soon, shouldn't
1: it? I know.
0: I mean, it's July 20th. Shouldn't the Hall of Fame game be coming up here in a couple of weeks?
1: Hall of Fame game.
0: I'm just saying.
1: I know. I'm with you.
0: I remember when they used to play the Hall of Fame game on Saturday afternoons at like 2:30 on ABC. And to me, I mean, I was all jacked up about it as a kid. Just because it was football. I didn't care that 98% of those players, you know, are not going to be around, you know, or whatever. It's just football.
1: The thing is, though, exhibition games, the first half of maybe the first quarter that you watch is exciting.
0: Yeah.
1: And then it's like, who are these people? Yeah. Let's get to the real games. Enough already.
0: I get it. Well, they did scale back the number of exhibition games.
1: Not enough.
0: What do you want, like one?
1: Like one's enough.
0: One quarter.
1: One's enough. one's enough.
0: Two halves, one game, two halves, all the regular starters in the first half and the wannabe starters in the second
1: half.
0: You
1: go to the locker room at halftime and, you know, you open your jersey. You open your locker, okay? And if there's a little note in there, get your own ride home.
0: Yeah, there you go.
1: Okay.
0: Shouldn't Hard Knocks, they're probably filming now, I think.
1: Hard Knocks has a summertime thing. I mean, they're always on.
0: Yeah, they've kind of dulled the product a little bit. All right, what you got on the show today?
1: We're talking about the fact that, you know, that today is the anniversary of Neil Armstrong walking on the moon?
0: I did know that, yes.
1: So what is a giant step for your favorite team? What was that one moment for your team where you arrived
0: that
1: changed the game?
0: All right.
1: That's what we're talking about.
0: Interesting question.
1: Yeah.
0: All right. Hotline coming up on many of these same Metro News stations. Our producers, Ryan Nicholson, Stephanie Pauly, thank you so much. I'll be back to do it all again tomorrow. Till then, have fun. I love somebody.
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3: Neither side is letting up. I'm Lisa Brady, Fox News. After nine straight nights of U.S. strikes on Iran.
4: CENTCOM saying the U.S. has hit targets in Iran, mainly military command and control centers, as well as launching sites for missiles and drones. Those U.S. attacks come after Friday's attack by Iran with a ballistic missile in Jordan killed three U.S. service members.
3: Fox's Steve Harrigan in Tel Aviv. Two of those Americans identified as First Lieutenant Tyler James Feehan of Hawaii and Private Isabella Gonzalez of Texas, just 19 years old. The White House says President Trump will attend a dignified transfer tomorrow. A fourth service member was killed Saturday during the controlled detonation of an Iranian drone in Iraq. As the U.S. hits Iran and Iran attacks Gulf neighbors, the Iran-backed Houthis in Yemen now say they will block Saudi shipping at the gateway to the Red Sea. An update expected soon from the FBI, which has a man in custody after a fire was set outside a federal building in New York City earlier today, injuring at least two people.
5: What occurred outside of 26 Federal Plaza this morning was deeply disturbing.
3: Mayor Zoran Mamdani pledging cooperation with the federal probe. Border Czar Tom Homan calls the incident another example of attacking ICE. For now, the motive remains under investigation. That federal building includes immigration offices. Two social media influencers facing rape and sex trafficking charges in the UK, just making their first appearance in federal court in Miami, where they were arrested over the weekend.
6: We're confident that we're going to win. We've never seen a scintilla of evidence that indicates that these guys are guilty of anything. They're being punished and attacked for what they say. not what they've done.
3: Defense Attorney Joseph McBride, after a brief hearing where the

0: Brothers Andrew and Tristan said they'll fight extradition to the UK. Investigators there say they now face 38 charges in all. The brothers have dual U.S. and British citizenship. 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
0: The $81 billion merger between Paramount and Warner Brothers suddenly on hold as a federal judge grants the temporary restraining order sought by multiple states to stop the deal from closing for at least 2 weeks.
6: California and 11 states sued, arguing it would create a media monopoly and harm competition. The merger has also raised concerns in Hollywood's creative community.
0: Fox's Hillary Barsky. Paramount says it will vigorously defend the deal, arguing the lawsuit distorts antitrust law based on a misrepresentation of competition in the entertainment industry and should be dismissed. An international effort to stop the illegal live streaming of World Cup soccer matches.
7: The Justice Department says more than 1,000 websites illegally streaming live World Cup matches were seized through a warrant filed in U.S. District Court in the Eastern District of Virginia, part of Operation Offsides, a partnership with agencies and jurisdictions across 54 countries. It's reported that 1,970 illegal streamers were blocked during the tournament, identified with the help of soccer's governing body FIFA, media companies, and the Alliance for Creativity and Entertainment Anti-Piracy Coalition. The most, 1,140, were based in Colombia, with others in Argentina, Ecuador, Peru, Brazil, and the Dominican Republic. Chris Foster, Fox News.
0: Fighter jets scrambling in New Jersey, where President Trump attended the World Cup final because of planes in the wrong place at the wrong time.
8: F-16 fighter jets intercepting multiple aircraft, violating temporary flight restriction airspace over Bedminster and East Rutherford in New Jersey, according to the North American Aerospace Defense Command. This taking place Sunday when NORAD reported more than 10 general aviation aircraft entered the off-limits restricted airspace, including three that NORAD said it had to intercept.
0: Fox's CJ Papa, NORAD aircraft escorting the planes out of the area using flares to get the attention of at least two pilots. An hour to the close on Wall Street, the Dow is now down 293 points. The NASDAQ still in the green. I'm Lisa Brady, Fox News.
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1: 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Partly cloudy tonight with areas of smoke and haze, reducing visibility. Overnight low 68. Tuesday, cloudy with scattered showers and thunderstorms. Some of those storms could be severe with a high around 80 tomorrow. Wednesday, overcast with additional scattered showers. Daytime high 76. That's your Metro News AccuWeather on the WJLS News Network.

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1: All right. Hello, West Virginia. 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Well, I thought it was 86 degrees, but I just heard Jack Carlson say it's 87. So I'm going to go with him.
2: Better go with Detective Jack.
1: He's the news guy. He's got his fingers on the pulse.
2: Detective Jack Carlson.
1: And there you go. So if Jack says it's 87, we're going to roll with that.
2: Go with the news guy.
1: We're going to roll with the news guy. Because, I mean, hey, what am I supposed to do? I just got mine from my free weather app on my phone.
2: Yeah, what is it?
1: You know, what? Who's it calling?
2: Right.
1: Who's it calling?
2: Right.
1: Did you spend any money on your weather app on your phone?
2: I have one subscription that I have left active because I get a lot of use out of it, is I have a subscription to Google Play Pass, which gives you a certain segment of their application infrastructure for free, including subscription apps and paid apps. And so I do have a paid weather app, but it's one that I get free through that subscription service.
1: Okay.
2: It's only like $4 a month, and it honestly, I get a lot of use out of it. So that was close. It almost didn't make the list.
1: Didn't we talk about this last week? Were you, I'm kind of envious of you for doing this. You went in and bought the thing that tells you how many subscriptions that you have.
2: Yeah, Rocket Money. Yeah, when you and Abra, I've used it before. I've had it for a while, honestly. But it works great for sniffing out all of those recurring fees that you find. It was hard for me to believe a bunch of the recurring, like $1.99 or $2.99 stuff I got. Most of it was stuff that I did for my daughter at some point in time.
1: Oh, that makes sense.
2: And a ton of that stuff I successfully signed up for and then set reminders for to go back and cancel. I mean, I've done that successfully many, many, many times, but apparently a few times either I forgot or, I mean, frankly, you never know about some of these companies.
1: That's right.
2: Maybe I did do it and I just kept on getting billed because I didn't, capitalize the first letter of the email or whatever it is in the terms of service.
1: What do you think is the oldest app on your phone?
2: It's got to be.
1: How about this?
2: I mean, other than a native system app.
1: Yeah. What do you think? Or maybe I'll rephrase this. What's the weirdest old app that's still on your
2: Probably
1: phone?
2: Probably that's unique to our industry is I have this, and I have to sideload it now off of an SDK because it's no longer available in the App Store, but I have a really neat time calculator that allows me to put in time in different formats and ways. That a lot of time, I'm like a machine with intervals of 15, and tens. I mean, mm-hmm. because of the industry and 60, I can do that like most people can base 10. I have a base 60 that I can work with very easily most of the time. But sometimes when you start breaking it into hours, minutes, seconds, and you're subtracting hours, minutes, seconds from hours, minutes, seconds, and you're applying that to a certain time that maybe doesn't start at the top of the hour. So
1: gotcha.
2: Then it starts getting a little confusing to do that in my head. And so, and not every app does it easily. Like, it's very cumbersome. So I have this very old app that was for an Android phone that I had probably 10 years ago that I make sure that I know the website. The website's not even kept up to date anymore, but you can still download the app off of it. So every time I get a new phone, I go to that website, I download that app, and I sideload it on my phone so I can have it.
1: I kind of made a kind of a career of not updating my phone.
2: And for the longest time, you had like that.
1: I had the iPhone 6
2: yeah,
1: Plus.
2: Yeah, yeah. You had that vintage variety.
1: And it finally.

0: Well, the apps were just abandoning me. You know, they were abandoned.
1: Yeah, they stop
0: you
1: know, updating.
0: They stop
1: them. Yeah,
0: updating.
1: They stop allowing
0: so,
1: them to work.
0: So I finally went from that to a new phone and recently. And when I, you know, when all the apps transferred over, my Chess Pro app made it. And I'm like, this app has been on my phone for at least, 15 years. And when I saw that it made it, I was like, welcome. I'm glad you made it aboard. You know, it's kind of like an episode of Star Trek where the all the cast members are able to like transport to the safe place. I was like, congratulations, Chess Pro. And the thing is, I never play it, but it works. And the only time I ever play it is when I'm like on a plane. There's something that triggers me to want to play chess when I'm on a plane.
1: And part of you thinks, well, if anybody ever finds my phone, they're going to see a chess app on it, and they're going to think I'm not an idiot.
0: that might be something too. Yeah, that would be my move. But I mean, when I'm sitting there, and then when I only play it like once every 6 months or so, I get in and I'm like, okay, well, let's set this thing to moderate, you know, moderate difficulty.
1: Right.
0: And after I get wiped out a couple of times, I just basically default back to like I'm playing against a 6-year-old child
1: can
0: win.
1: Right.
0: You know,
1: yeah.
0: I don't need the pressure while I'm sitting there, you know, with the pressure of a flight or flight departure coming up.
1: My kid currently has 180 straight days logged into her chess app.
0: Really?
1: I had no idea until like, I don't know, a month ago where we played for the first time in, I don't know, 6 months. You know, we used to play a lot and then we didn't play for a long time. I had no idea that she was working on it. And it's not that she beat me, but she knew how to play. and it was freaking me out because I taught her the basic moves, but she didn't really know all that much strategy. And then halfway through, she would come up with her own rules and it was easier just to play the way she wanted to. So we played a lot of chess, but it was with house rules a lot of the time. And then suddenly we started playing last week and she's like, bang, bang, bang, bang, bang. Hey, you can't go that way. Hey, is that the right way to do a castle? I'm like, slow down, kid.
0: Castle. That's
1: yeah,
0: funny.
1: Man.
0: 12-year-old chess masters. Don't you hate those people?
1: Yeah, I'm not saying she's a savant. She's nothing like a Bobby. She's quick on the uptake, and she caught up pretty quick.
0: You know, Ryan's not here because he went off the clock. He went off the clock. But I tried to tease him to stay on for the, you know, it was sort of like, hey, if you stay on for the crosstalk segment, I've got a video game thing I want to talk to you about. come on, puppies.
1: I have a good story I can share in lieu of Ryan's typical, you know, where he's trying to find some reason to get mad at you.
0: Okay, good.
1: All right, so I want to thank the family at the end of this. When this past weekend, I went to my mom. She lives in the Beaumont area. And usually mom loves to cook for the family and all that stuff. But she's been having a new kitchen installed for the longest time. and so she needed to, she wanted to take us out to dinner this weekend instead of cooking for us, whatever she normally would. So we went to Blanche's in Clendenin. It's a diner restaurant there.
0: Okay.
1: It's just wonderful. We've been there a few times and it has nice home cooking or whatever. And it's relatively sparsely occupied when we're there. It's a little bit before church. Church lights out. And my daughter's with us, of course. And you've met my kid. I mean, she's
0: adorable.
1: She has, I don't know where she gets all of her charisma and charm from. I mean, honestly, she's just an incredibly loquacious and charming kid. She charms everybody. And so she's talking to the waitress and she's making her order and making changes to the order and talking different things. And people that's coming by, she's talking to, just the most friendly thing. And when we go to leave, mom insists on paying. Believe me, I try, but you know how moms are. Mom insists on paying, so we're getting ready to leave. And an older lady comes up and asks for a hug from Essie. And of course, you know, Essie goes up and I let her give her a hug and she's talking for a minute. And my mom comes back and she comes back and gives the older lady a hug as well. And I'm like, well, maybe we know this person, and I wasn't aware. It ends up that this lady and her husband, and they have the last name of Lane. They're from around the Clay area. So if you happen to listen or know of these folks, wonderful folks, they bought our entire dinner for us just because they were so charmed by my daughter, Essie.
0: Oh, that's amazing.
1: Which is an amazing compliment to not only her, but us as her parents, and also just an amazing thing to do for someone. So I am planning on paying that forward at some time. The next time we go out to eat, I'll pay that forward and buy somebody else's meal because I think that's the right thing to do. But my goodness, what a just a wonderful thing for someone to do out of the blue on a Sunday afternoon.
0: Wow, that's really great.
1: Yeah.
0: What a nice story.
1: Yeah, and so now my kid's like, hey, you owe me money.
0: Pop, why didn't you get a cherry pie to go?
1: Hey, Grandma Judy, I saved you. What did I save you there? You know, there's a

0: door next door here. Can we go over there to maybe pay that off a little bit? You know, she runs the angles, but still. You
1: know. Runs the angles. Well, okay, that might be a certain thing. Now, she's going to be doing stuff.
0: She's incredibly humble by it too. Honestly, she didn't take it all to her head. I mean, she's sweet about it, but you know, she'll find an angle for it.
1: That's awesome. What'd you get to eat?
0: What did I have? I had they call it the Elk River. It's a sandwich they call the Elk River. Basically it's like a Italian with some hot peppers on it. It was really good.
1: Okay, well,
0: it's good.
1: Well, the World Cup's over. I read this morning. It's going to take a while to calculate it. But they say that yesterday for the World Cup final, it was viewed by 2 billion people.
0: Is that a lot?
1: Exactly. You know, it's one of those things where when you hear a number like that, you don't know how big it really is, right? You don't understand how big planet Earth is and how many people are on this planet. And the idea that 2 billion people would be watching the same thing at the same time is just, it's just mind-blowing.
0: Like, I just immediately need to know what the last number was, and that will give me some, because I still may not be able to grasp 2 billion necessarily, but I can understand, like, if it was like 800 million last time and it was 2 billion this time, I was like, holy cow, that's giant growth. If it was 2 billion last time and also 2 billion this time, seems about right.
1: We'll have to check.
0: That would be apples to apples would be the only way that I can do to understand that kind of number.
1: 2 billion people. Here's the thing. I was working yesterday up in the office, and I had the first half on, and it was scoreless. When the half ended, I forgot that there was a halftime show. First ever World Cup halftime show.
0: It's the only thing that I saw of it, of the World Cup.
1: Oh, really?
0: Was the halftime show. I watched it in 2x speed this morning in my office.
1: Okay.
0: Just because I figured it would come up, so I wanted to.
1: Okay, well, let me ask you this. So you had your Madonna, you had your BTS, you had your Bieber, who

0: some traffic about how his set was so unpopular. And so I was like, well, I got to watch it because I wondered if he brought out the laptop. But, then I was seeing jokes. I was like, he should have brought out the laptop. I was like, man, that's raw. So I checked it out. And the startling thing about it to me was that it was so obviously what he wanted to do. You know, I mean, the production was immaculate. He sounded great as far as it goes. You know, the guitar playing was very basic. It was basically a two-note song, I think. But he was out there doing his thing, and it sounded like, you know, from a production angle, boy, it sure sounded good. But the question is, why did it sound like that? Why would that be between these high-energy acts? You see BTS out there, absolutely, and, you know, I'm no K-pop guy, but holy mackerel, man, those guys are perfect. Performers, man, yeah, they're incredible. And to go on the hills of that, and even Madonna, who brought the energy, and Shakira, who's, I mean, she is the World Cup basically, right? But I mean, she was great, looks fantastic. Bieber was a drag, man. And he's like one of those guys I try to give a look, because I think he's gone through some stuff, you know. I think through the Diddy stuff and everything. I think that he was massively abused as a child star. And you try to give some grace there, but as far as the performance choice goes, man, I don't know.
1: Yeah, that one kind of surprised me. So I had to go back and see the highlights of that as well. I literally forgot that they even had a halftime show. And I guess there was a pregame concert as well.
0: Why?
1: You know? Well, I mean, that's the thing you want to do.
0: And the thing is, when you watch the thing, and if we're going to go with this worldwide celebration thing, again, you got it with Madonna, you got it with BTS, you got it with Shakira. Bieber saying was like Lonely Hearts Club thing. It's like, why do you do that in the middle of this huge celebration of a sporting event, man? This isn't like Casey Kasem's Top 40 where you're phoning in a dedication. I understand you've been through some stuff, Biebs, but maybe give the fans what they want every once in a while.
1: You know, the Fox does a really good job with that. And FIFA, we complain about them a lot because they deserve a lot of criticism.
0: Yeah, I mean, it's a criminal organization.
1: Yeah, pretty much. But one of the things they do get right is the award ceremony, okay? And if you watch the World Cup award ceremony, you see where Fox basically cherry-picked the best things, and that's what they incorporated into the Super Bowl award ceremony, where, you know, they bring out the award and everybody gets to touch it, and the individual players come out. It's pretty amazing.
0: You mentioned FIFA there for a minute, and some ancillary thing that I saw surrounding the World Cup. A guy that I know went to the third place game, but
1: and what a rocker the third place game was.
0: Yeah, what a crazy one that was. But there was a vending machine not in the stadium. I think it was at the airport near the airport at the city. that was official souvenirs for the Olympics. And it had all these different things that you can. They looked like fairly decent souvenirs, you know, like decent quality souvenirs, you know. But they were anywhere in price from like $80 to like $800 in a vending machine. Mm-hmm. And the thing that just gets me about that, because of the research that was done on this and some of the articles that were published and everything, what I know is FIFA gets 100% of that.
1: Yes, they do.
0: They get 100% of that. So here they're just dropping their high dollar vending machine in the middle of a local airport, and they're like, hey, we get it all.
1: That's right. And on top of the tickets,
0: yes.
1: On top of the parking, and yeah.
0: The tax breaks and everything else.
1: They
0: I
1: get
0: mean,
1: it all.
0: Holy cow, what a racket. What a racket.
1: Yeah, pretty amazing. But, you know, all things considered, you know, we got through the tournament. The Stars did what they were supposed to do. I have to say, you know, I'm a fan. But, oh, Coop, we were ahead of the curve on this third place game thing last week.
0: Yes, man. I knew it. I told you this the day after we had the conversation. I was at the barber shop, baby, and I heard people debating the third place game. I was like, we hit it. We knew
1: it.
0: We
1: were on it.
0: We got it.
1: We were on it.
0: Yep.
1: The third place game. I mean, come on. Are you trying to tell me that if you're not a fan, that you didn't want to watch, like, England play France?
0: I'm not going down this road again.
1: Okay, yeah, we don't need to travel.
0: I don't know. I mean, I think the fans of those teams – and the fans of those teams only are who, and the money makers, the people stacking the cakes, those are the only people that cared. The players didn't really want to be there. They treated it like an all-star game, basically.
1: Well, you know, when England got up 3-0, suddenly Fox starts rolling up the graphics like, this is the first time England's ever scored 3 goals against France in a half, blah, blah, blah. So you start thinking, well, nobody cares about this third place game except everybody who's involved in it. You know, everybody who keeps score. That's why they keep score at these games. But anyway, the third place game, for as a fan, to me,

0: The third place game was a lot of fun. Yesterday's game was kind of Dullsville and a lot of tension, right? Because the way the game was progressing, you're thinking, okay, Spain is clearly the superior team, but, you know, Argentina, if they get this thing to goal kicks, there's going to be some messy magic, and they're going to end up repeating this thing. But Spain did win. And
1: see, what, things I didn't know about World Cup or about soccer in general, I didn't know that Argentina was kind of considered a thuggish kind of team.
0: Yeah, they're getting a lot of grief about that.
1: Like, I had no idea about any of this stuff, and frankly, it doesn't really change much for me either way, but it was just an interesting narrative to see a lot of that this morning, because I didn't hear a lot of it leading up, but I think it's because it's so U.S.-centric.
0: Think about this. In terms of, like, the most emotional moments in your life, I mean, Messi, you see him after the game yesterday, like, tears are rolling down the guy's face, and there are 2 billion people watching that. Yeah. I mean, different, you know, millions of people in different continents are watching one of his most emotional moments. It was kind of crazy. Jeff Jenkins is here for a news update. What do we got going on in West Virginia today?
2: We've got the information about that flash flooding. They were, you know, another community in West Virginia hit by flash flooding. This in Barber County in the Arden area. You know, it was less than a month ago that Boone County got hit, right? Very small area of Boone County, but it was pretty devastating. And this flood, some rain gauges, home rain gauges, have the rain amount, Dave, at 7 inches. 7 inches over just a few hours. That's not official, but there are no official rain gauges there, but some home rain gauges have that. Also, there was a side-by-side fatal crash earlier today in Nicholas County. We've got that at the website. Also, brief bios and names of the nominees or the finalists for the 2027 West Virginia Teacher of the Year.
0: You know, you got a picture in this story about what went down in Barber County with the rain, about the rain gauge.
2: Yeah.
0: Man, I need one of those. You got one?
2: Well, no, I don't have one.
0: That's a great picture.
2: Yeah, it has 7 inches.
0: Yeah, it's crazy.
2: Yeah.
0: Crazy. Well, it's going to be interesting to see what happens there with what's going on tomorrow. You know, we could be looking at some bad weather tomorrow.
2: Yeah. Sounds like it.
0: All right, Jeff, thank you.
2: Okay.
0: Let's take a break, and we'll come back with more in just a moment. Stay tuned.

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4: All right, we're up and running on a Monday edition of the show. Tell you what, here's the plan. Let's take a break here at the bottom of the hour because we can never give you enough news, right? We'll do the news. We'll come back. We didn't even set our question of the day. I'm so far behind. We'll do the sound of sports and coming up in less than a half an hour, the good, the bad, and the ugly from the weekend. This is Metro News, the voice of West Virginia.

0: West Virginia Metro News, I'm Jeff Jenkins. More flash flooding hitting the Mountain State. Less than a month ago, it was in Boone County. This past weekend in Barber County. Barber County Emergency Services Director Corey Brandon says the water came quickly and a lot of it.
1: What we had was a severe flash flood event that some estimates are saying, 4.5 inches of rainfall in a 3-hour span. Some local rain gauges are saying we had up to 7 inches. So we don't have an accurate reading as we don't have official rain gauges out in that area.
0: Governor Patrick Morrissey has issued a state of emergency for Barber County to free up state resources. More on the story posted at WVMetroNews.com. Most of the damage in the Arden area. Marion County Sheriff's deputies investigating an early morning shooting. It involved a juvenile. Not much information has been released at this time. Out of Nicholas County, there was a fatal side-by-side wreck early this morning. Details at our website. There seems to be agreement from medical professionals that this is a bad tick season. Berkeley and Morgan County Health Department epidemiologist Robert Diener says ticks are very prevalent.
2: They are really, really bad this year. I've spoken to a couple people and during some of my investigations, and sometimes they mention they found 10 on them. They're definitely really bad this year.
0: Diener says if you do suffer a tick bite, the earlier you get seen by a doctor, the better. 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
3: Come on, Liam, let's go. Get open. Come on, go for it. Wake up. Wake up, Liam. Oh, come on, use your head. Gotta want it. Dominate.
4: There he goes again. 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
5: That's what Liam wants.
4: That's what we all want.
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0: Governor Patrick Morrissey says that

0: States new Secretary for the Department of Human Services is on the job today. Morsi announcing by news release earlier today the hiring of Carl Ayers, the head of the large agency. Ayers comes to West Virginia from the state of Virginia, where he was chief deputy of that state's human services. He has 30 years of experience. Read more in his bio at WVMetroNews.com. Investigation underway in Flemington in Taylor County, where the former Bradley Mill funeral home that was vacant burned earlier today. From the Metro News Anchor Desk, I'm Jeff Jenkins.
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0: All right, welcome back. 26 till the hour. We'll get the question of the day set here in just a minute. We got a lot. Man, there was a lot of stuff going on yesterday in the world of sports. NASCAR, World Cup, British Open, baseball. There was a ton of stuff going on. We're going to get to that. And then a little bit later on in this half hour, we've got the good, the bad, and the ugly. Coop, I wanted to ask you this, though. Fanatics Fest was this weekend. And there's been a lot of chatter today about Tom Brady. So Brady this weekend slapped Logan Paul. And then Brady and Paul, apparently, they were giving the bird to each other at the World Cup final yesterday. You see, this thing is kind of like, what's up with Tom? What's going on with Tom Brady? Is he doing a heel turn? Is that what's happening here? Because there's a lot of people that are talking about it.
1: I do have a little bit of a theory.
0: Okay,
1: although I'm not I don't know if it really plays or not. But I'm using our industry a little bit as a standard for this. You can't be you want to be to the extreme of polarizing. So I think for him to push the envelope on that is a marketing move.
0: I think so too.
1: I think that nobody likes somebody, for example, that doesn't have a strong opinion, that doesn't ever pick a side, you know, like different things like, you know, that not that he does necessarily does that, but his articulation on air is sometimes a little wishy-washy or a little bit egocentric without really leaning into it. Like he's still trying to be a nice guy. So maybe what the play is here is there's just the dispense of anything like trying to come off as even-handed or whatever and lean into the ego, like, hey, I'm the best quarterback ever or whatever. Not that he's done that yet. I'm just wondering if that's what's coming. And then to like stop all the nice guy stuff. Like, because I don't know that he is at nature like a what we would consider like an altruistic nice guy by nature. Not everybody has to be. I'm not saying that's necessarily a bad thing, but I think that maybe he's felt the need to be that because he was the face of a franchise for a while and you know, the face of a league to some degree, and maybe he just feels like he doesn't have to play that role as much anymore.
0: And I just kind of feel like this is a path that he's chosen.
1: And for
0: whatever reason.
1: And I'll tell you what, I don't really have any interest in Tom Brady one way or the other. Like, you know, I didn't really care for him as a player, but as a broadcaster, I don't wish him any ill or anything along those lines. He's not somebody that I would watch a show for or a podcast or anything like that. However, Tom Brady gloves off, like, just, like, spitting fire and being, like, that guy or whatever. I mean, that would be more interesting to me. If he decided to go that route. I don't know if it would be that extreme or not. I'm just wondering if he's trying to become interesting. Because outside of being the best quarterback who's ever played in the NFL, he's just kind of bland and uninteresting. So I just wonder if he's trying to get a brand.
0: That's what I totally agree with that. I think that's where we're going here. The other thing is, you know, Fox gave him a ton of money to do these games, right? A ton. And if you watch him, he's okay. And, you know, when you hear him, you're thinking, okay, this was Tom Brady, and he won all these Super Bowls, and so he knows what's up when it comes to football. But he's not what you would call, like, an engaging listen.
1: No.
0: So I'm just kind of feeling like, are all of these things that he did this weekend, you know, trying to stay relevant, a professional, you know, wrestling,

0: cat fight, giving the finger, you know, all that kind of stuff. Is that to like jazz up his television performance coming on these games? That, man, we're, you know, now that the World Cup's over, it's like get ready, batten down the hatches, because pro football's coming in a couple of weeks. I just, and here's the thing. I don't know if it's necessarily a good look. I don't know if it, a lot of people are pushing back on it today. And I just don't know how I feel about it.
1: I think in this era of influencers, where it seems like that's what influencers do, is take a heel turn to get the borderline, like the thing that you have a plausible deniability for, like online, like some of the stuff that the Pauls do and things like that.
0: Yeah.
1: Like, I think that there's a level of being inauthentic in there that really can catch up to someone. And he's such a huge name. You know, he may not be the most popular person, but as far as his name goes, I mean, he has huge name recognition. People associate Tom Brady with something because of his name recognition. So it'll be interesting to see if that's what we're talking about. And I'm no expert in that, but if that's what we're talking about, interesting to see which way it goes, because I kind of agree with you.
0: Yeah, I just think maybe people around him, his team of people are looking at the numbers, and they see him perhaps like slipping down the relevancy scale, and just kind of felt like maybe this was the quickest way to get back up there.
1: And the thing is, even if you're a heel or you have a style that people don't like, that takes a talent too. It's not something pretend. Because as polarizing as John Madden was, if you loved football, you did not turn off Monday Night Football because you didn't like John Madden. Know what I mean?
0: Well, how about somebody like, LeBron had a heel turn. Right?
1: Sure. Oh, yeah, absolutely.
0: Hulk Hogan had a heel turn.
1: Sure.
0: And it gave their brand
1: a
0: boost.
1: Heel revealed, I guess, depending on which one.
0: Yeah, that's probably right. Okay, here's a question of the day. Yeah, I was just wondering how you felt about
1: that. Yeah, I think you know, we're on the same page here.
0: Yeah. Question of the day. It was on this day, July 20th, 1969, Apollo 11 landed on the moon. And Neil Armstrong was the first guy out. He took one giant leap for mankind when he got out of the lunar module and walked on the moon. So here's the question of the day, and it's sponsored by Selango Law. And kind of ride with me here, because this one takes a little bit of thought, and some of you have already responded to it. What's the single greatest, quote-unquote, giant leap your favorite team ever made? And what I mean by that is one hire, a draft pick, a championship win that took your team from relative obscurity to the sports stratosphere. All right. What's the single greatest giant leap your favorite team ever made? One hire, a draft pick, or a title that took your team from relative obscurity to the sports stratosphere? Now we're talking about Tom Brady. He's already there, right?
1: Oh, yeah.
0: He's already there.
1: Yeah, for sure. Tom Brady would certainly be one of those for the New England Patriots.
0: There you go. So that's an example of that. The text line here is 304-TALK, 304-304-8255, 304. Tweet me. I'm on Exit Weekly, WEEKLEY. Let's see. Let me get a couple of quick responses here. Here's one from Jody. He says, Dave, the instant classic college football win WVU had against Baylor to enter the Big 12 helped put us on the map. Now, I assume that he's probably talking about the game in 2012, the 70-63 game, right?
1: Yeah, maybe.
0: That was the game where Geno Smith threw for over 650 yards and 8 touchdowns, and just that was just a crazy, crazy game.
1: I'd go into that. I mean, what about accident signing a nice athlete you weren't real sure where it was going to play out of Daphne, Alabama?
0: Yeah, there you go.
1: You know,
0: go.
1: That was certainly a school-changing moment when they got Pat White under the roof.
0: I think the moment for me, though, is the loss to Notre Dame in the Fiesta Bowl. I mean, you're playing for the national championship, okay? You're playing for the national championship. Even though you lost the game, I think that was kind of the moment that WVU football arrived. Now, you can make the argument, you could go back to, like, 1982, the Oklahoma game, or the Sugar Bowl game in Atlanta against Georgia. But I think playing for the national championship, that was really the moment where you looked at, that was the moment where the brand arrived.
1: And if you doubt, you can look on either side, game, and then also just Major Harris as a recruit.
0: Yeah, there you go. Yeah. There you go. And I was trying to think about Marshall football. I think the game maybe that where the brand arrived was the win against Clemson in 99. Because that was the start of an undefeated season, a season in which Marshall finished in the top 10. That was, you know, something that no one would have ever believed like 20 previous years to that.

0: So I'm thinking maybe the win against Clemson might have been.
1: And that team would have gotten the playoffs today, probably.
0: Well, that's exactly right. Yeah. They would have been in the playoffs. Hey, they probably should have played Notre Dame in a bowl game that year, but the Irish didn't want to play them. So I think that game, much more than maybe the win at Notre Dame, was the arrival point for Marshall football, because what it set up, an undefeated season,
1: nice take. Yeah,
0: and a run to the top 10. But anyway, that's the question. What's the single greatest giant leap your favorite team ever made? One hire, draft pick, or championship win that took your team from relative obscurity to the sports stratosphere?
1: I know you don't want to get into it. We just got a text message that's amazing. It's right perfect what you asked for.
0: Oh, good.
1: It's really good.
0: All right, we'll get into that. Let's get into the sound of sports a little bit here. NASCAR Monday. Cup Series was back at North Wilkesboro last night. How much fun was that? A points race for the first time there in 30 years. Joey Logano held off Denny Hamlin for his first Cup Series win of the season. Logano won for the 38th time in Cup races, ending a drought that dates back to May of last year at Texas.
2: Well, 45 starts since the last time. You hope Joey has his family here. It's a growing family to celebrate this with.
3: 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Logano through turns one and two. Down the back straightaway for the final time. Legends built this place. And a three-time champion is going to win here tonight. Joey Logano, first career victory of the season, comes at North Wilkesboro.
0: So Logano extended his streak of winning at least one race to 15 consecutive seasons, the longest streak among active drivers. Hamlish finished second, followed by Chase Briscoe, Ty Gibbs, and SVG. Here's Logano after winning at North Wilkesboro last night.
4: I just think it's something that clicks for us. You know, Paul put together a good car, and I feel like I know exactly what I need to go fast around this place, and he's able to give it to me. So that's, I knew coming this weekend, I said we got to capitalize on the points. You know, a win was great, but we really need the points, and so really capitalize on those tonight.
0: All right, so the Cup Series heads to Indianapolis next week for the Brickyard 400, where Bubba Wallace is the defending champ. From soccer, the World Cup ended yesterday in East Rutherford. An estimated TV audience of 2 billion people watched it worldwide. Ferran Torres clinched Spain's second men's World Cup title with an extra time winner against the reigning world champs from Argentina in a 1-0 win.
5: They are never out of a game. And it's a credit to the way they defended with that type of intensity and commitment that you've got, you're feeling right now if you're Spain. How do we find a way? And if we don't find a way, I guarantee you going to penalties, they will feel like it's Argentina's momentum.
6: Poro chance to cross, hooks it in. Williams badly knocks it down.
0: So the goal came in the 106th minute. Here's the end of the game as Spain capped their 38th straight win in international competition.
7: Emiliano Martinez has been heroic today with a record 11 saves in the final. And with the last chance of the game, he'll lift his ball for it. Simon thought about coming, stays at home. It's knocked down and only finds Ferran Torres. His final touch of the game. He had the decisive touch as well. Second time in their history have won the World Cup.
0: So Spain's defense was amazing, allowed just one goal in the entire tournament. At the British Open in Southport, England, New Zealand's Ryan Fox hit the iron shot and the putt of his life on the tournament's final hole Sunday to win the 154th Open Championship, the first major championship title of his career. After his approach shot at the 18th checked up 11.5 feet from the hole, Fox drained the birdie putt to win the Clara Jug.
8: Ryan Fox, birdie to win the Open. Champion.
0: So Fox's birdie was just the 27th birdie all week at number 18, the toughest hole to birdie in this major event. Here's Ryan Fox on his dream finish yesterday to win the British Open.
9: Yeah, I mean, it's always been see a shot, hit a shot. And as soon as I start thinking about it too much, then some bad stuff creeps in. And that was the whole process down the stretch. And I had some good numbers coming in for iron shots into 16, 17, and 18. And, you know,

0: I just picked my shot and hit it, and thankfully it kind of executed them pretty well.
1: All right, that's going to do it for the Sound of Sports. We'll get into the baseball wrap a little bit later on in the program. Tell you what, though, let's take a break here. We'll come back with the good, the bad, and the ugly from the weekend in a moment.
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0: They are now the last winners in the women's and the men's World Cup, holding both at the same time.
1: Wow, that's really good. That's good. My bad is the fact that Ward Manuel is leaving as the athletic director at Michigan. He's stepping down at the end of the year. Now, they just did an internal investigation into the Sharon Moore situation in the athletic department. They said they didn't find any misconduct there, but they did say that the review found weaknesses in accountability, organizational structure, oversight, and reporting, creating conditions in which misconduct was not always addressed consistently. Ward Manuel getting ready to lose his job as the AD at Michigan. That's my bad. What's yours?
0: My bad is the other side of Fox's win yesterday at the Open. Sam Burns had a big meltdown. Burns started Sunday with a 54 and a hole lead, a two-shot cushion. And then he shot 2 over 72 to fade in the third, so he kind of had the whole thing ready for him, and kind of a choke, a little bit of a choke job on Sunday.
1: A little bit, and of course he had a meltdown at the U.S. Open this year, too. And my ugly, the SEC Media Days going on in Tampa, Greg Sankey, the commissioner of the league, confirming today they've had real conversations about the SEC just breaking away. Just breaking away. How bad would that be? That's my ugly. What's yours?
0: My ugly is, guess what, the Mayweather-Pacquiao fight? It's collapsed. Not going to happen per Pacquiao's cap. They're not going to do it. So there's a cash grab that's not going to happen.
1: Wow. Not going to do it.
0: Not going to do it. Oh, shucks.
1: Man, those
0: I'm sure it would be every bit as good as the Conor fight.
1: I wonder if Mayweather's legal issues have anything to do with this.
0: It's hard.
1: You know?
0: Yeah, right. Man. Like, he doesn't want to be Mayweather's get-out-of-jail-free card.
1: Yeah, maybe not. Yeah. All right, that's the good, the bad, and the ugly. We do it every Monday at this time. Let's take a quick break. We'll come back and wrap the hour in just a moment.
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3: A man is facing drug-related charges after police say they found suspected meth and fentanyl inside a vehicle in Fayette County. Fayetteville police discovered the vehicle around 6:30 Sunday morning at the Bird Watch viewing area off Nick Ray Hall Road. Police say David Michael Coleman appeared to be passed out behind the wheel. An officer reportedly spotted a digital scale, burnt aluminum foil, and several individually packaged bags containing suspected meth. A separate bag containing suspected fentanyl was also allegedly found. Coleman was arrested and transported to the Oak Hill Police Department. A federal judge is pressing the Greenbrier's owners for answers about a proposed $500 million refinancing deal. U.S. District Judge Frank Volk has ordered attorneys for the Justice Family and Greenbrier Hotel Corporation to explain by 8:30 Tuesday morning why the court should not resume proceedings in the fight for control of the resort. The case has been delayed since May while the owners pursued financing that could pay off approximately $300 million in debt held by an Omni Hotels affiliate. The deal had been expected to close by July 16th, but that deadline is passed. The lender is asking Volk to appoint a third-party receiver to oversee the hotel, arguing its collateral remains at risk. A Fayette County man is facing multiple charges after allegedly leading state police on a high-speed pursuit and then falling into a creek while trying to escape. The chase began around 1:20 Saturday morning on U.S. Route 60 near Wynonna. After a trooper attempted to stop a Honda Civic with a defective brake light, police say Nathaniel Workman refused to stop and drove recklessly along Wynonna and Keeney's Creek roads before abandoning the vehicle and running toward a creek. Workman reportedly fell into the water during the foot pursuit and was taken into custody. Police later determined his license was suspended. He faces charges including fleeing, reckless driving, and driving on a suspended license. If you see news happening, text news to 35651 to submit a tip. That's your news update. I'm Fred Persinger II.
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2: He wanted to hurt people. I'm Lisa Brady, Fox News. That's what the FBI is saying about a man in custody, now identified as an Army veteran, Andrew Arabaca, after a fire was set outside a federal building in New York City earlier today.
3: He poured gasoline onto the ground. It ignited it with a lighter and an incendiary device. That device was a large firework in a canister.
2: FBI Assistant Director in Charge in New York, James Barnicle, says the suspect also had a pellet gun, knives, a hammer, and a machete, firing several pellets toward the building before being taken into custody. That building houses multiple federal agencies, including immigration offices. Barnicle says the suspect had anti-ICE materials and made anti-ICE statements.
3: He is an anti-American, anti-government extremist. We know that from what he said. We know that from what he is. Said post-arrest.
2: For now, the investigation continues. The attack left three people with minor injuries, one civilian, and two government employees. The conflict with Iran now blamed for at least 17 deaths of U.S. service members, including several over the weekend.
4: The U.S. has targeted Iran's positions inside Iran for the past 9 nights, CENTCOM saying they have hit command and control centers as well as launching sites for drones and ballistic missiles. These U.S. attacks come after three U.S. service members killed in Jordan on Friday, the result of an Iran ballistic missile strike.
2: Fox's Steve Harrigan in Tel Aviv. Two of those service members have been identified. A third set of remains was found, and a fourth soldier killed in Iraq during a controlled detonation of an Iranian drone. Neither side is ruling out continued diplomacy, but publicly Iran remains defiant, while also suggesting there have been new proposals for mediators. A mixed finish on Wall Street, the Dow down 305. 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
2: Just getting word of a deadly rescue attempt in Ohio. The Delaware County Sheriff confirming five people died on a river after several went into the water trying to help another person who was struggling to swim yesterday. Two young children, including one who went running for help, are now in the care of family services as that investigation continues. Members of a notorious prison and street gang are now indicted, charged with multiple crimes in New York and New Jersey.
11: The 11 charged are with the Bad Boy 7, connected to the transnational Trinitario street gang. Their alleged crimes include federal counts of murder, armed robbery, racketeering, and stalking. In all, the indictment contains 15 counts. Jay Clayton, the U.S. Attorney for New York's Southern District, said the accused were not afraid to publicize their alleged crimes.
12: The defendants allegedly celebrated this violence on social media and in music videos.
11: Clayton said on some level, many of these cases involve people who are in the country illegally, but he did not say if these defendants are illegally here. In New York, Gernal Scott, Fox News.
2: And Clayton is the president's nominee to be director of national intelligence, currently still awaiting votes in the Senate, beginning with a Senate committee. South Carolina's new Senator Darlene Graham, recently appointed to finish her late brother Lindsey Graham's term in the U.S. Senate, does plan to seek a full term in November. This coming as an interview will air tonight on Hannity, 9 p.m. Eastern,

She sat down with Fox's Sean Hannity. There are several other Republicans already in the race. Lindsey Graham had the nomination before he died. Prosecutors in Britain say a 28-year-old man is now charged with murder in the death of Anne Widdecombe, a former member of parliament. I'm Lisa Brady, Fox News.

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2: 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Partly cloudy tonight with areas of smoke and haze, reducing visibility. Overnight low 68. Tuesday, cloudy with scattered showers and thunderstorms. Some of those storms could be severe with a high around 80 tomorrow. Wednesday, overcast with additional scattered showers. Daytime high 76. That's your Metro News AccuWeather on the WJLS News Network.
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3: All right, welcome back to the show. 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We take you through the afternoon on the Metro News Radio Network right up until 6 o'clock. Hey, we hope you're having a good one out there. Wherever you're listening to the show today, inside the state of West Virginia or beyond the borders, just trying to get a read on what's going on back home. We hope you're having a good day. Pretty warm day here in Charleston. You know, not as humid as it has been. Temperature when we got started today, about 87 degrees. So, you know, we got a lot of stuff to get into in these next couple of hours. So let's do that together. We will take a look at what happened in the financial markets to start the week. What about the escalation of military activity in the Middle East? How's that impacting the markets? We're going to let you know that in just a sec. We're going to reset our question of the day. It's Monday. At the top of the 4 o'clock hour, that means Chef Paul drops by. So when he comes by, we take advantage of his knowledge about food, food prep, the restaurant business here in West Virginia. If you got a question for Paul, send me a text on that, 304-TALK-304, 304-825-5304. We'll get into that in just a minute. A little bit later on in the half hour, we've got the Entertainment Report around 425-ish. And speaking of entertainment, Kristen Burt's got the Hollywood Dirt at 433. And I think one of the things we're going to be talking about is, man, what box office business The Odyssey did this weekend. You think people don't want to go see adult movies? Well, this one in the opening weekend did about $250 million business globally, and I think around $127-128 million domestic. So we'll talk a little bit about The Odyssey and other topics in the world of entertainment with Kristen Burt. That'll be at 4:33 today. Moving on in the hour, we'll open up the On This Date file around 4:50, the five things to know at 5 o'clock in sports. And we really didn't get a chance to really talk too much about the baseball this weekend in the major leagues and for the Dirty Birds as well. So we'll be doing that before we get out of here. 5 o'clock hour, Carl Lee's going to be here. Carl drops by, the former NFL All-Pro defensive back in the Minnesota Vikings. Comes by every Monday in studio at 5 o'clock. We get a lot of talk about football, other things as well. We'll play In or Out. That'll be at 5:25. Oh, Coop, I wanted to mention this. I was driving around this weekend, and I heard a little bit of the Carl Lee Show on 580 yesterday.
4: Yeah.
3: So when does that run? When is that on the air?
4: If I'm going to be highly detailed, technically, it debuts on air. It debuts Thursday nights at 7 o'clock on WCHS. Now, most of the nights, it's preempted by the Reds, and I'll put it directly after the Reds game. So if the Reds game ends at 10, then Carl's show will be on at 11. It also airs, and this is sort of the, you can always catch it here, Tom, Friday mornings at 11, right before the Rich Eisen show. It comes on Charleston's ESPN, so it's 106.7, 1490. And then finally on Sundays, it plays twice. Once at 1 o'clock in the afternoon and once at 8 o'clock at night.
3: Oh, there you go. Well, so it's on a lot.
4: Yeah. Most of those, a lot of those are preempted and they're missed. So I try to give it some consistent time. So

0: that Saturday time, that Friday time, and the Sunday night time, because frankly, the Sunday afternoon one is often preempted with Reds or NFL or something like that as well. So that one doesn't play all the time either. So that Wednesday on ESPN and that Sunday night on CHS, I know for sure those air every week.
1: Well, Carl's going to love this because I'm driving around yesterday with Linda, and it was one of those things. I hadn't had one of these moments in a while where you're in the car and you're listening to a show and you get to a location and it's like, wait a minute, I can't stop the car.
0: I love that.
1: I can't stop the car because I want to hear what they have to say. They were talking about the NFL's best quarterbacks going into the upcoming season. So that was a good topic for Carl, and we may talk about that at 5 o'clock.
0: That's good stuff.
1: Here's what happened in the financial markets today. In the markets, a little bit of red, but you know what? With the escalation in Iran, maybe not as far down as you might have imagined. I think the Wall Street pros have this stuff baked in. The Dow was down 0.6%, lost 307 points today, 51,839. S&P 500 was down 0.2%, losing just under 15 points today, 74.43. NASDAQ was flat, down, but just 12 points, closing at 25,508. Among stocks of local interest to West Virginia that were big percentage gainers or losers today, Google Alphabet was up 1.7%, tacked on $5.88, $352.65 at the close today. Home Depot was down 1.7%. Lost $5.82, $333.06 at the end of trading today. And Nucor, the steelmaker, was down 2.2%. Lost $5.30, $231.31 at the end of today's session. In the energy space, oil today up, but just 0.6%. It was up higher earlier in the day, but there is a little chatter about the United States and Iran maybe getting back to talks at some point in the relatively near future. So oil was only up 51 cents today. WTI on the NYMEX closed at $83 even. Natural gas at the moment down 2.2%, down 6 cents, $285 per unit. And in the crypto space today, Bitcoin relatively flat. Well, maybe not so flat. It's up 1%, gaining $622, a coin going for $65,110 at the moment. All right, our question of the day. It was on this date in 1969 that Apollo 11's Neil Armstrong took one giant leap for mankind, walking on the moon. So here's the question of the day. What is the single greatest giant leap your favorite team ever made? And I'm talking about maybe a hire, a draft pick, a title that took your team from relative obscurity to the stratosphere. What is the single greatest, quote-unquote, giant leap your favorite team ever made? The text line here is 304-TALK-304, 304-825-5304. I'm on Exit Weekly, W-E-E-K-L-E-Y, one word, three E's, W-E-E-K-L-E-Y. All right, let's get Chef Paul in here because I got a lot of stuff to talk about with Paul. Paul, how you doing today?
2: What's the time? How's it going?
1: It's going fine. It's going fine. Hey, man, are you driving somewhere? Where are you?
2: No, I'm standing outside of the restaurant.
1: Okay.
2: Typical South Hills. South Hills shops, you know, cell service. I don't have any idea why there isn't any, but well, it's wonderful.
1: Okay, where you are right now, I want you to I want you to raise your right leg and stick one of your hands out into the air like an antenna and see how we do with that.
2: Yeah. Oh, you know what? I just got a ride. Hey.
1: Oh, you got a ride.
2: I'm not hitchhiking. Don't worry about it.
1: Nice. All right. Oh, by the way, I want to start here. You were getting some really good love a couple of days ago on our show. People commenting about how much they really enjoyed your cooking class at the Capital Market last Thursday when it was so hot.
2: It was hot. There was a great turnout. It was awesome. I mean, they braved it. We had a good time. We did some peach and apple onion crusted pork tenderloin and some apple cookies. We had I usually train about 100, 125. There was about 65, 75 people that showed up, which I thought was wonderful. So I brought some of those cookies back, and we did some whoopie pies with those for the dessert feature for this weekend, and it was awesome.
1: Nice. Now, remind our listeners when you do that cooking show.
2: The third Thursday of every month, and it usually starts in April and then goes through at least September. And we normally do kind of an encore.

0: show in October.
1: Okay.
0: It's 11:30 to 1:00. It doesn't cost anything. You get free samples. There's usually three recipes to take home. Sometimes we pair a drink with it, an alcoholic or a non-alcoholic beverage.
2: Okay.
0: And it always celebrates locals, celebrates what's at the Capital Market. And it's sponsored by AARP, which was hilarious this week because the menu cards I could not read because they were so small, so I had to blow them up 10 times. So it seemed very fitting that it was sponsored by AARP.
2: Hey,
0: in my mind.
2: How far in advance do you decide what you're going to talk about? Have you already laid out the whole season, or how's that work?
0: No. Well, you haven't laid out the season. We just kind of do it monthly because sometimes, if I think corn's going to be in and we're kind of playing it like a little bit close to when the corn should be in and it's not, I don't like it to be out there. So normally what I do is about a week to 2 weeks before, I'll send Candace Nelson a message on, hey, what's really hot? Or I'll talk to Brad Gritt or Bostic or one of the guys down there and say, hey, what do you guys have? We normally pull the proteins from Johnny's Meat Market. We talk about pairings from the wine shop. If it's something that's value added, I know this week or this month coming, we're going to do something with the last of the blueberry habanero blue smoke salsa that I did.
2: Nice.
0: There's about 10 cases, 20 cases left. And then we'll probably do something with some Copperhead Bloody Mary mix.
2: Wow.
0: So that, you heard it here first.
2: That all sounds great. Hey, man.
0: A little teaser.
2: Hey, next time you see Candace Nelson, you tell her she's got to come by and do a spot on our show. She is such a sweetheart, man. She's the best.
0: Oh, she's great. She's great. And forgot more about pepperoni rolls than most of us know.
2: that is a fact.
0: Or want to know, maybe.
2: Hey, how many places have you worked at in your career that specialized in breakfast? Because we get a ton of zero, really?
0: Zero. Well, I did work at the Ritz-Carlton in Naples, Florida, and I did the omelet and Belgian waffle station on the weekends at one of the restaurants. So, and then at the hotel at the Biltmore, obviously we did some brunches. But it's a hard thing, to get people to want to work breakfast. It's a volume game. I mean, you look at the line out the door at First Watch on Saturdays and Sundays, and pretty much any day. I definitely think there's a demand for it. The price point's very low. It's a very, it definitely depends on volume. So I

0: air that makes them more fluffy.
1: Yeah.
0: So tell me about your secret for breakfast eggs.
1: Yeah, so there's two secrets that I have. One of them is what I do for everybody else, and one of them is what I do for myself. So I sometimes blend the eggs with a hand blender, you know, the immersion blender.
0: Right.
1: And it does froth them a little bit. I do put a little bit of liquid in it. I tend to use whole milk or half and half in mine. And I do that before I blend them up, because that also, the fat from that will trap a little bit of air as well. And then I start them out in a cold pan with a pat of butter, and then I kind of, you know, move it and let it come up slowly while I'm kind of emulsifying that butter in there at the same time. So it doesn't, you know, the worst smell in the world is burnt eggs.
0: Yeah.
1: It's so bad. But, you know, it lets them come up. It really, and then I stop them a little bit before normal people would. So my eggs, I wouldn't say they're runny, but they're not hard. You know, they're not kind of they're small curds, not big curds, if that makes sense. So that's kind of my two cents on eggs. Now, if you're doing an omelet, then that's a whole different thing. Now, a joke that my chef and I have is sometimes I will do my scrambled eggs in the microwave at work. So I put them in a pint container, a little bit of butter, salt, pepper, and then I hit 30 seconds stir, 30 seconds stir. And my sous chef, after we won the James Beard Award, he saw me doing it. He was like, wow, I am really, really disappointed that you are doing your eggs in the microwave. And I handed it to him, and he literally dropped his spoon, and he goes, those are the most delicious eggs I've ever had. I'm really mad now.
0: Coop, are you hearing this? Where Chef Paul wants to do his scrambled eggs. Wait a minute. Take me through that again, the process in the microwave. Let's do this again from step one.
1: The way that I do it is exactly the same. So I the beginning process is everything that I talked about. So, you know, you blend them with a stick blender to get a little air in them, a little bit of half and half, and then a little bit of butter. And then I put them in the microwave. I'll hit 30 seconds, stir, 30 seconds, stir. You know, what the microwave does is it makes them, it almost steams them at the same time that it's cooking them. So it is super fluffy. Another completely crazy trick that I wanted to start an entire food cart with is steam wand eggs. So like the steamer on the espresso machine,
0: right,
1: that you froth the milk with, you can put, you know, put your eggs and all your cooked stuff and kind of make a little handheld omelet in your cup. So you basically just kind of steam them like you would milk, and they basically triple in size, and it is a super fluffy egg product as well. So there's some tricks. Now, some of them are just chef things for me to do here or for one or two. And then, you know, the first thing that I talked about, you know, we'll do eggs for 200 people, and that's the way that I'll do them.
2: I got a microwave egg trick.
0: You do?
2: My microwave egg trick is I'll put one egg, depending on what you're making, one egg works the best. One egg and a ramekin that you've greased. You scramble it first and you put it in there. You put it until you get it hardened all the way through. It turns into a puck that you can put perfectly on a biscuit English muffin.
1: Yeah.
2: Perfect. A little cheese on top as soon as it comes out, melts perfectly, and it's better than anything you get at like fast food. It's delicious.
1: Yeah, that's exactly right. We used to do them at University of Charleston and a couple of places that had a steamer. Is you would throw the eggs in a hotel pan, spray the hotel pan with, or line it with butter like you would do a, you know, your tart shell, and then do them in the steamer. Oh, my gosh. So delicious.
0: We just did 10 minutes on eggs.
2: Yeah, man.
0: That is awesome.
1: We could talk for 10 years on eggs. That supposedly is, you know, the chef toque that the chefs wear, the little creases in it. Rumor, the wives' tale, or, you know, was that the more creases in your chef hat was the more ways that you knew how to cook an egg.
0: Oh, no, that's great, too. That's great. All right, Paul, listen, put both feet on the ground because this phone call's coming to an end. Hey, man, thanks for the conversation about food and food prep. Have a great week, and I'll talk to you next Monday.
1: You too, guys. Always a pleasure. Take care.
0: All right, Chef Paul.

0: Oh, wow. Wow. Coop, this one's going to blow the lid off our hits in terms of our podcast on this.
1: Yeah, there's no doubt. Yeah. There's no doubt.
0: All right. Don't say I didn't ever give you folks anything. Okay, let's take a break. We're coming back with the Entertainment Report in a minute.
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0: children. 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
3: No one could stand between my men.
4: And no one could stand between The Odyssey and the top spot at the weekend box office. Christopher Nolan's star-studded adaptation of the classic poem took in more than $264 million worldwide. That's Nolan's strongest opening weekend since The Dark Knight Rises 14 years ago. The Matt Damon-led epic took in almost $125 million in the U.S. Sunday's World Cup final had some uniquely American touches, including a pregame speech from Tom Cruise before a Super Bowl-style halftime show in New Jersey. Madonna opened the performance. It also featured songs from BTS, Shakira, Justin Bieber, and Chris Martin of Coldplay. Could be a smooth day for a music icon. Guitar legend Carlos Santana, 79 today. Brian Clark, ABC News.
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5: West Virginia Metro News, I'm Jeff Jenkins. There are more than 300 residences in the Arden area, Barber County, without water because of weekend flash flooding. Barber County Emergency Services Director Corey Brandon says there's been a great response to meeting needs.
6: The community has generated a lot of support, not only locally, but amongst the region and with the state, and we have a surplus of cases of bottled water.
5: Damage assessments, including utilities, are underway today. Governor Patrick Morrissey has placed Barber County under a state of emergency. Defense contractor Helsing has big plans for its development in Berkeley County.
7: The Germany-headquartered company plans to break ground next month in Martinsburg on a facility building its HX2 AI-enabled strike drone. And Helsing's U.S. General Manager Jenny McArdle says production should reach 2,000 drones per month at its peak. She notes that Governor Patrick Morrissey's willingness to support the project made a big difference in making West Virginia the home for Helsing.
8: I want to develop capabilities that get into the hands of our warfighters in a way that meets their needs, because that's how we protect national security. And so the fact that Governor Morrissey is willing to reach in to make sure that we can develop these capabilities, get them into the hands of U.S. military operators as quickly as they need, that really does matter.
7: Helsing hopes to start production in Martinsburg this November.
5: That's Daniel Woods reporting. There are five finalists for the 2027 West Virginia Teacher of the Year. Names and brief bios of the five at our website. You're listening to Metro News for 40 years, the voice of West Virginia.
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5: Huntington police today releasing the name of the man struck and killed by a truck on Interstate 64 early Sunday morning. Randall Harmon of Huntington was 63. No word on why he was walking on the interstate. A Nicholas County man is dead after a side-by-side wreck that took place early this morning near Mount Nebo. Sheriff's deputies say 50-year-old Stephen Parsons of Mount Nebo was killed. A 63-year-old woman, a passenger, was injured. Marion County authorities continuing their investigation into a shooting involving a juvenile that happened earlier today. From the Metro News Anchor Desk, I'm Jeff Jenkins.
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0: We've got the on the state file coming up in about 20 minutes. Let me do a quick reset on our question of the day, because we're getting a lot of responses to this. So today is the anniversary. It was on this date on July 20th, 1969, that Neil Armstrong, the astronaut on Apollo 11, took one giant leap for mankind. He walked on the surface of the moon. Pretty unbelievable achievement, correct? So here's the question of the day, and it is sponsored by Selango Law. So work with me here. Here's the question. What's the single greatest, quote-unquote, giant leap your favorite team ever made? And by that, I mean a hire, a draft pick, or a title that took your team from relative obscurity into the sports stratosphere. Once again, the question, what is the single greatest, quote-unquote, giant leap your favorite team ever made? A hire, a draft pick, or a championship that took your team from relative obscurity into the sports stratosphere? The text line here is 304-TALK, 304-304-8255-304. I'm on Exit Weekly, W-E-E-K-L-E-Y, one word, three E's, W-E-E-K-L-E-Y. And we're starting to get backed up with some responses on the text line. So let me get a couple of these. Let's see. This is a good one, 304-541. Hey, Dave, moved to Orlando the first year the Magic came into existence and had season tickets. So whenever we got Shaq the first year, immediately turned things around. Went from 30 games under 500 to playing for an NBA championship within 3 years. Coop, this is exactly what I'm talking about. I mean, that was what put the Magic on the map when they definitely got Shaq. That's a great answer to this question. 304-573. Boston drafting at that time Larry Bird. Yeah, remember how Red Auerbach, you know, he read the rules and got access to Bird early, and the rest, as they say, is history. That's a good one. Let's see. Bill from Nitro. And then I'm going to get to Kristen Burt right after this text. Bill from Nitro. Hey, Dave and Coop. I'm with you, Dave, on the biggest impact on current WVU football in our recent history was the 1988 National Championship game that West Virginia lost to Notre Dame. Such a heartbreak, and Major Harris never got the credit, according to Bill from Nitro. Bill, thank you. We got more texts on this, and we'll get to those in a bit. But you know what? This is a... You know, it may be a little bit of a sleepy summertime, but we got a lot of good entertainment stories to get into. Kristen Burt's got the Hollywood Dirt, and she joins me from LA right now. Kristen, how you doing, first of all?
1: Doing great. Happy Monday.
0: Let's talk about Christopher Nolan and The Odyssey. And people expected the movie to be big. The early reviews have been overwhelmingly positive, and people turned out for the movie in droves this weekend. What drove it, you think?
1: Christopher Nolan, I really think. I mean, it's a great cast. Let's not get, you know, downplay them at all. You've got Matt Damon in there. You've got Anne Hathaway in there, Lupita Nyong'o. I mean, Tom Holland. But it's amazing to see that it made $124.5 million here in the U.S., $264 million globally. But a lot of people wanted to see it on that 70 millimeter film in IMAX, and that alone took in $52 million.
0: So the Odyssey made its money back this weekend, right? It cost $250 million to make this, $250 million. So now they've made the movie all the money back. The thing is, I was cautiously optimistic that people would come out and see an adult movie, because you never really know.
1: You never know. I mean, we have talked time and again over the decade plus we've been chatting on Mondays, and it's amazing to see. Sometimes you think it's going to be something, a big swing, and you're like, this is going to be knock it out of the park. And sometimes you go, wow, nobody showed up. But this one, I mean, from the get-go, when it came to the press tour, you knew that this movie was big. Here in Los Angeles alone, on the IMAX screenings, they were running it 24/7. They still are. So, and it's got 4 weeks, August 12th through, if you want to see an IMAX 70 millimeter.
0: Just a couple of the numbers here. So the Odyssey did $264.1 million worldwide. That's the biggest opening for a Nolan movie ever. I forgot how big the opening weekend was for The Dark Knight Rises. It did $249 million, so it just surpassed that. And talking about people coming out for an adult film, the domestic business

0: on this movie was still just the third highest this year, because Toy Story 5 and the Super Mario Galaxy movie both did more business.
1: Yeah, it's been such a great year, and everyone is looking to Gen Z because they are really resuscitating the box office, which is really incredible to see, and that they want to do something different. And for them, going to the movies seems something like novel and interesting, where, you know, older generation, millennials, Gen X, boomers have stayed away since the pandemic.
0: Coop and I were talking about this in the 3 o'clock hour, though. The World Cup is over. It's estimated that worldwide 2 billion people, when they total it all up, 2 billion people watched the World Cup final yesterday. I wonder, of that group that tuned in, what percentage were there for the halftime show, which was a new thing for FIFA?
1: I think a lot of people were there for the halftime show. I'm someone who's always there for a good halftime show. And the fact that they decided to do it, which feels very American, feels very Super Bowl coded. It was chaotic, I'll be honest, because each performer had about 2 minutes. And then it was like somebody else and somebody else. And nobody really made sense. It was just like one massive star after another. Instead of thinking like, should we do Madonna or Justin Bieber? You know what? Let's just book them both. But I think it made it feel very big and very global as a result.
0: So, what do you think's going on behind the scenes on the politics of who comes out first and who gets to close the show?
1: Oh, that's a good question. You know, I feel like Madonna was the perfect opener, right?
0: Right.
1: I mean, who's bigger than Madonna? But I'm sure that there were contract negotiations behind the scenes with all of the management saying there's no way this person can be, you know, stuck in the middle. But I guess if you're BTS, it seems okay. You know, Miss Piggy, they'll take any.
0: That's true.
1: Kermit and Miss Piggy, they're like, we'll take any billing. That's fine. It was with Gustavo Dudamel, who was our conductor here for the LA Philharmonic out here in Los Angeles. So it was wild to see. We've had a very fun month having FIFA here with the World Cup. So many parties, so many people getting together and not arguing about politics, instead coming together for sports. And I love that.
0: You know, this FIFA World Cup final halftime show, we could probably talk an entire hour about it, but just a couple of quick things. I felt, and I watched it, I didn't watch it live. I actually forgot. I watched the first half of the game and then went out and did something else and completely forgot that was on. So I went back and watched it later. I thought BTS won it. I thought they were the best performers. What did you think?
1: Oh, I love them. They always put on a good show, because nobody puts on that complete, like, dance, singing. They were a lot of fun. I thought Justin Bieber was a little low-key for what we needed for the halftime show.
0: Yeah,
1: I don't know if you felt the same way.
0: Yeah, we did. We talked about that just briefly in the 3 o'clock hour. Like, yeah, I really didn't think like a World Cup final, the choice was a slow jam. I kind of felt like that was a mistake.
1: I do too. Because you know you're getting Shakira. You know you're going to get Madonna. Both of them put on full production. Same with BTS. The Muppets are the Muppets. Again, colorful, fun, lively. So I'm curious why he made the decision to do something a little bit more muted.
0: Now let's talk a little bit about Netflix, so into the business of entertainment. So Netflix reported earnings last week. The numbers weren't bad, but the market has really knocked Netflix down. It's down about 30%. It's really the stock's never really recovered since it got into the race for Warner Brothers Discovery, a race that eventually did not win. But now we're finding out that it's getting a little bit more difficult to get an accurate number on viewer retention, how many new subscribers they're getting. They're being tougher with the numbers here. It's tougher to get that information.
1: They're going to be a little cagey. So here's what's happening. They took a major step in terms of transparency beginning back in December 2023. Twice a year, we were getting the numbers, kind of understanding where all of the shows were placing, who was getting the most views. But now that the numbers are going down, they're saying we're only going to do it once a year. So we got our very last half year progress report. They dropped it right now. So we got like the top 20, just seeing where everything stands. I mean, and a lot of it's the usual suspects of like Wednesday, of course, Stranger Things and Miss Rachel being up there as well. And of course, things like Bridgerton, the expected names were mostly up there. Adolescence is still up there. Squid Game is still up there. But because they're

0: There's a huge drop off now for a lot of sophomore. The old sophomore slump has been coming in between Beef, you had Running Point, you had Man on the Inside, all really good shows, but people are not sticking around for season two.
1: Here's the thing also. We know that Netflix had that period where their earnings looked great when they were able to crack down on password sharing, and they were very smart when they made the platforms that were ad based. But now we've kind of gone beyond that, and people are saying, "Where's the growth here?"
0: Absolutely. And you know, something that's interesting, and I was it last summer or the summer before when we were talking about Suits and everyone was watching Suits again. You know, here's the influential generation, Gen Z, Alpha Gen, they want 22 episodes. They don't want to watch 8 episodes and then wait a year and a half for a second season. So I think also that the binge model is probably going to get a second look here. And is it working for them? And the long periods of time between each season, I think that Netflix is going to have to retool some of that.
1: You know, Kristen, we don't really talk a lot about it in this segment, but you're the go-to journalist when it comes to Dancing with the Stars and those types of shows. And so you've got a note here about Dancing with the Stars, The Next Pro. Are people watching that? Has that been a successful spinoff?
0: So it premiered last week, and I thought nobody was going to watch it. I'm not going to lie. And it drew 4 million people on ABC alone. We haven't even counted streaming numbers for that. And if you think about this, a couple of years ago, before Dancing with the Stars got its resurgence, 4 million people were watching it on a weekly basis. Now it's up to 9, 10 million. So the fact that a spinoff is getting 4 million in the dead of summer, plus streaming numbers, which we don't have yet, they have a success on their hands. They are super excited. And whomever wins the next pro will have a spot as a pro in the fall season. So it's going to be kind of like that nice continuation right into the fall for season 35.
1: That's very interesting. Now, is this the first ever attempt at a spinoff of Dancing with the Stars?
0: It is not. That is the wild thing. They did one with Bruno and Carrie-Anne Inaba, Dance Wars years back.
1: Oh,
0: That
1: yeah.
0: didn't do well. They did Dancing with the Stars Juniors with the younger kids. That didn't do well. And then anytime they've done a theme season, whether it's All Stars or athletes, again, just doesn't land well. So this is the first spinoff that's nailed it. But I will tell you, they've got Robert Irwin as the host. So it's airing in Australia. It's airing in the UK because some of the contestants are from the UK and then, of course, the US and
1: That's
0: Canada.
1: interesting. Very interesting. Kristen Burt, Hollywood Dirt, thanks for joining us. We'll do this again next Monday at the same time. Have a great week.
0: You too. Thank you.
1: I'm Kristen Burt, Hollywood Dirt. All right, we'll take a break, and when we come back, we'll crack open the On This Date file. Stay tuned.
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0: birthdays, and we'll begin with the sports birthdays as we always do. We have some pretty good sports birthdays today. Tony Oliva, Hall of Fame right fielder of the Twins. How about this? He was the only member of the Twins involved in all of their World Series wins. As a player in 65 and as a coach in 87 and 91, Tony Oliva is 88 years old. Charles Johnson, the catcher for the Marlins, 55 years old. Troy Smith won the Heisman Trophy in 2006, quarterback for Ohio State. He's from Columbus, 42 years old. Steven Adams played at Pitt. He's one of three New Zealanders to play in the NBA. Man, he's a bull. 33 years old today. Ben Simmons, number one overall pick in the NBA draft in 2016 from LSU. He's only 30 years old. I would have thought Ben Simmons was older. Ben Simmons is only 30 years old. How about Ray Allen? Ray Allen from UConn and the NBA is 51 years old. You know, had a great career in the league. This is probably his best moment when he was playing for the Heat. Game 6 of the 2013 NBA Finals, knocks down a huge three, ends up forcing a seventh game against the Spurs that the Miami won.
1: And now, gangbusters.
0: No.
1: Gangbusters.
0: Here we go.
2: Should the Spurs foul? Should Miami go for the three right away? Just attack the basket. James catches, puts up a three. Will go. Rebound Bosh. Back out to Allen. His three-pointer. Bang! Tie game with 5 seconds remaining. Spurs do not have a timeout.
0: There you go. So Ray Allen hit that shot, forced overtime. Miami won that game, and then they won Game 7 against the Spurs and won the NBA title in 2013. Other birthdays from the world of entertainment. We were talking about Tom Brady earlier on the show. Gisele Bündchen, 46 years old. Josh Holloway from Lost, other shows. He's 57 years old today. Omar Epps, 53. Judy Greer, 51 years old today. On this date from radio history, on this date, 1935, the first ever broadcast of Gangbusters on NBC.
1: And now, Gangbusters. Gangbusters, presented in cooperation with police and federal law enforcement departments throughout the United States. The only national program that brings you authentic police case histories.
0: There you go. Gangbusters on this date in 1935. Also on this date, 1958, the 40th PGA Championship. Dow Finsterwald, who was born and raised in Athens and played golf at Ohio University, he wins the PGA at Lanark Country Club in Pennsylvania, east of Philadelphia.
3: By now, Finsterwald has increased his lead over Snead to 4 strokes. Sam trails Casper by 2, and he has to settle for 3rd place. Finsterwald tries to finish with a flourish. Almost succeeds. Well, he didn't need it. This gives him a dazzling 67 and the tournament with a score of 276. The young man who finished 2nd in his first PGA championship finishes 1st in his 2nd. A bridesmaid so many times, Dow Finsterwald finally walks down the aisle a champion.
0: There you go. So Finsterwald wins the PGA on this date in 1958. Yeah, he was on the golf team at Ohio, graduated at Ohio University in the class of 1952. 1970, Bill Singer of the Dodgers throws a no-hitter against the Phillies, giving up no walks in the game.
4: 2-2 to Byron Brown. Singer, back of the rubber. Now both feet up on top. Looks into Reed Torborg. Brown waiting, the 2-2 pitch. Fastball popped in the air, foul. It's Torborg who has a play. It's Torborg who's got it.
0: So Bill Singer, a no-hitter for the Dodgers against the Phillies on this date in 1970. And our birthday to the break, Carlos Santana is 79 today. The 5 things to know at 5 o'clock in sports are coming up next.

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1: A man is facing drug-related charges after police say they found suspected meth and fentanyl inside a vehicle in Fayette County. Fayetteville police discovered the vehicle around 6:30 Sunday morning at the Bird Watch viewing area off Nick Ray Hall Road. Police say David Michael Coleman appeared to be passed out behind the wheel. An officer reportedly spotted a digital scale, burnt aluminum foil, and several individually packaged bags containing suspected meth. A separate bag containing suspected fentanyl was also allegedly found. Coleman was arrested and transported to the Oak Hill Police Department. A federal judge is pressing the Greenbrier's owners for answers about a proposed $500 million refinancing deal. U.S. District Judge Frank Volk has ordered attorneys for the Justice Family and Greenbrier Hotel Corporation to explain by 8:30 Tuesday morning why the court should not resume proceedings in the fight for control of the resort. The case has been delayed since May while the owners pursue financing that could pay off approximately $300 million in debt held by an Omni Hotels affiliate. The deal had been expected to close by July 16th, but that deadline is passed. The lender is asking Volk to appoint a third-party receiver to oversee the hotel, arguing its collateral remains at risk. A Fayette County man is facing multiple charges after allegedly leading state police on a high-speed pursuit and then falling into a creek while trying to escape. The chase began around 1:20 Saturday morning on U.S. Route 60 near Wynonna, after a trooper attempted to stop a Honda Civic with a defective brake light. Police say Nathaniel Workman refused to stop and drove recklessly along Wynonna and Keeney's Creek roads before abandoning the vehicle and running toward a creek. Workman reportedly fell into the water during the foot pursuit and was taken into custody. Police later determined his license was suspended. He faces charges including fleeing, reckless driving, and driving on a suspended license. If you see news happening, text NEWS to 35651 to submit a tip. That's your news update. I'm Fred Persinger II.

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3: All right, sports headlines at 5 o'clock. Major League Baseball Pirates are in New York to take on the Yankees tonight. Reds' road trip continues. They're out west with a first of three against the Mariners in Seattle. Dirty Birds are off today. They will host Gastonia here in Charleston beginning tomorrow night. And Ward Manuel stepping down as the AD at Michigan at the end of the year. This is Metro News, the voice of West Virginia.
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4: A 10th night of strikes on Iran. I'm Lisa Brady, Fox News. CENTCOM just confirming a new round of U.S. strikes aimed at further degrading Iran's military capabilities used to attack commercial shipping in the Strait of Hormuz. Fox's Steve Harrigan in Tel Aviv.
5: Iran, in the meantime, continues to attack U.S. partners in the region, launching assaults against Kuwait and Bahrain as well. This as Iranian officials continue to present a public air of defiance. Here's the foreign minister.
6: You can neither threaten us nor bribe us.
4: An Iranian missile attack killing at least two U.S. service members Friday in Jordan, where a third American was unaccounted for and remains were found. A fourth service member killed in Iraq as a downed Iranian drone was being detonated. President Trump posting before today's U.S. strikes that every time Iran kills an American soldier, they'll pay many times over. Federal investigators call the man accused of setting a fire outside a federal building in New York City earlier today an anti-American, anti-government extremist who made anti-ICE statements.
7: 26 Federal Plaza has long been a target of extremists, of terrorists, and today the extremism was brought here.
4: FBI Assistant Director in Charge James Barnicles has the suspect in custody. Andrew Arabaca is an Army veteran who had multiple weapons. There were three minor injuries. South Carolina Senator Darlene Graham, recently appointed to serve the rest of her late brother Lindsey Graham's term, does plan to seek a full term of her own, telling Fox's Sean Hannity she has an inner peace about it.
8: Will it be difficult? Yes, absolutely.
9: So you're inclined to get in, or have you even made a final decision?
8: I've made a decision.
9: You're in.
8: I'm in.
4: That interview airs at 9 Eastern tonight on Hannity. Several other Republicans have said they're running in an August special election. Tomorrow is the first day to file. 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
4: Two wealthy brothers with a big social media following are now in federal custody in Florida, fighting extradition to the UK after being arrested over the weekend.
14: U.S. Marshals arrested Andrew and Tristan Tate in Miami on behalf of British authorities, who announced dozens of new charges. The brothers were on their way to a boxing event when taken into custody. Now, the social media influencers hold dual U.S. and British citizenship. They already face more than 20 sexual offense charges brought by the UK's Crown Prosecution Service in 2024. And now prosecutors say more victims have come forward, bringing additional charges, including rape, sex trafficking, and child pornography. That arrest warrant is still sealed.

0: Fox's Dana Marie McNichol in Miami. The brothers making a brief court appearance today. Their attorney says there's no evidence they're guilty of anything and that they're being attacked for what they say, not what they've done. For now, they'll stay in custody with another hearing set for next week. The co-founder of an infamous Mexican drug cartel is sentenced in New York City to life in prison.
1: Ismael El Mayo Zambada's sentencing in Brooklyn federal court marks an end to the U.S. government's years-long fight to bring the Sinaloa cartel co-founder to justice. He was arrested in 2024 and is accused of plotting murders and ordering torture as he and his co-founder, Joaquin El Chapo Guzman, grew the cartel into the world's largest drug trafficking organization. Prosecutors say they flooded the U.S. with tons of cocaine, fentanyl, methamphetamines, and other drugs.
0: Fox's Tanya J. Powers, the 76-year-old Zambada pleading guilty last year. Guzman's already serving a life sentence. Some of their sons still believed to be leading different factions of the cartel. The Paramount-Warner Brothers merger paused by a federal judge for at least 2 weeks, allowing time for a multi-state challenge over the impact on consumers in the industry to play out in court. After a mixed session, stocks finished lower, the Dow dropping 307. I'm Lisa Brady, Fox News.
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1: 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Partly cloudy tonight with areas of smoke and haze, reducing visibility. Overnight low 68. Tuesday, cloudy with scattered showers and thunderstorms. Some of those storms could be severe with a high around 80 tomorrow. Wednesday, overcast with additional scattered showers. Daytime high 76. That's your Metro News AccuWeather on the WJLS News Network.

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1: All right, welcome back to the show. It's 5:06 in West Virginia, and it's time to start the third and final hour of our program today, Metro News Hotline. Thanks so much for tuning in today, folks. I do appreciate it. You know, we've been grinding for a couple of hours today. I just want to make you aware that if you just tuned in, our program's available as a podcast. Just go to the website, wvmetronews.com, and you'll find it over there. Oh, now, I tell you what, Carl Lee has got the best walk-up music in the business. Hey, you know what, Carl? I was telling Coop, now that the World Cup is over, man, it's like full speed ahead to football season.
2: For sure.
1: You know?
2: Yeah. Yeah.
1: Can't believe it. Can't believe it. It's already July 20th. You know what? That's hard to believe, right? Where's
2: the summer going? As soon as you say August, you're football.
1: Yeah. You know, I want to talk to you about that in a sec. We got a lot of stuff to get into in this particular show. Man, I want to talk to you a little bit about the Bryson DeChambeau thing a little bit. Really some disappointing news today about Le'Veon Bell, the former Steeler. We'll get into that. We've got our question of the day. We're going to reset that in just a sec. We've had some great responses to that, and we anticipate we'll get some more before we get on out of here at 6 o'clock. We will play In or Out. That'll be coming up at 5:25. And, you know, there's been some interesting things tossed around on the opening day of the SEC Media Day down in Tampa today. We're going to get into some of that as well. And by the way, you know, I probably should do this more often, Carl. This always happens. We get to the end of our hour, and somebody will send me a text message about something they want me to ask you. So let's just talk about that for a second. If you've got a question for Carl, high school, college, the NFL, high school coach, college coach, you know, you bought the ticket, you took the ride, right?
2: I've probably been at every level for some reason.
1: Yeah, youth football as well. We used to talk a lot about that on this show. So if you've got a question for Carl, the text line here is 304-TALK-304, 304-825-5304. And I have a couple of questions. I was telling Coop about your show this weekend, the Carl Lee Show.
2: Mm-hmm.
1: I was driving around listening to it yesterday, and it got to the point where literally Linda and I got to our destination, and I told her, "Listen, I've got to sit here in the car for a minute." When was the last time that happened to you, where you're like, "There is something going on in this radio show right now. I need to listen. I will be with you in a moment. I'm going to sit here in the car for at least another 60 seconds."
2: Yeah, usually you're thinking, I'll catch up when I come back.
1: That's true. Coop, have you ever sent Shannon into the market or whatever and said, "I'll catch up with you. I'll chase you in there in about 2 minutes. I have to listen to what's going on at the end of this ball game or something that's been on one of the stations that you oversee here in Charleston?"
3: My perspective is way too different because, for example, just yesterday I had my laptop with me and I had to log in and do something while I was listening to the radio in the car. I had to correct something. So that's all the time.
1: That's all the time.
3: Yeah. So it's for different reasons. So I understand what you're saying, and probably, but it just happens so often it would be hard to isolate that.
1: Well, I want to go back to one thing Carl said on his show yesterday that I think that's pretty good. Well, a lot of it was very good. Here's our question of the day, and it is sponsored by Selango Law. Today is the anniversary in 1969 of Apollo 11 landing on the moon and Neil Armstrong coming out of the lunar module and walking on the moon and saying, "One giant leap for man."

0: kind. That was on this date, July 20th, 1969. So here's the question of the day. It is sponsored by Selengo Law. What is the single greatest, quote-unquote, giant leap your favorite team ever made? A hire, a draft pick, a bowl win, a championship of some type that elevated your team from relative obscurity to the stratosphere in sports? What's the single greatest, quote-unquote, giant leap your favorite team ever made? A hire, a draft pick, a championship that took your team from relative obscurity into the sports stratosphere. And we've had some pretty interesting takes on this. You can jump in as well. 304-TALK, 304-304-8255-304. I'm on Exit Weekly, W-E-E-K-L-E-Y, one word, three E's, W-E-E-K-L-E-Y. Let me get a couple more of these. 304-279. Dave, without a doubt, the Steelers drafting Joe Green. Well, as a Steeler fan, I can say that's probably pretty accurate, right? I mean,
1: there's a little bias going on here.
0: Well, maybe so, maybe so. But you have to say that when the Steelers took Joe Green from North Texas, that really started. It didn't start quickly, okay?
1: Right.
0: Because you had the first couple of years where they took Green and then they took Bradshaw, and then they started building. But it all, Carl, you can appreciate this. It all starts on the defensive side of the ball, right?
1: Yes, it does.
0: Okay, so 75, dictated things on the line there for a while. I think that's a very good example of what I'm talking about here. What is the single greatest giant leap, quote-unquote giant leap, your favorite team ever made? So that's a really good call. Let's see. 681-981. Dave, no longer in the 240. When the Reds gave Frank Robinson to the Orioles. Well, Coop, what do you think about that? That's a pretty good one, right?
2: That is a good one,
0: because,
2: yeah.
0: Because Robinson won a World Series with the Orioles, and that was, it helped that the Orioles had amazing pitching at that time. But you had your Frank Robinson, you had your Brooks Robinson, you had your Boog Powell. It was a, I don't want to go down the whole lineup, but that was a very, very terrific trade for the Orioles. Let's see. 304-541. Dave, favorite sports team getting on the map. George Washington High School winning this year, first time ever. 61 years in school history, state baseball championship. Ooh. That's another great response.
1: Yes.
0: Another great response. So there you go. What's the single greatest giant leap your favorite team ever made? And so let's get those going. 304-TALK, 304-304-8255, 304. And we'll give a special emphasis to local sports.
1: Yeah.
0: There you go. All right. So, Carl, yesterday I'm driving around and I'm listening to you guys talk about quarterbacks, the best quarterbacks. And I'm guessing that this list probably came from the article at ESPN, Executive Coaches Scouts ranking the top NFL quarterbacks for the upcoming season.
1: Yes.
0: So did you guys have a problem with Josh Allen being ranked number one? Because I kind of do. I kind of do.
1: See, I don't. Here's my problem. Like, if you're going to talk about quarterbacks in this era, okay, I don't feel like I'm able to maybe give a true view of that, who is the best. Because when I'm thinking about quarterbacks, and if I'm thinking about them, I'm thinking about guys who I went against.
0: Okay.
1: And, where is Joe Montana in that?
0: Now, this is just for this upcoming season.
1: Oh, for this upcoming season. Okay, yeah. So if it's for the upcoming season, then I'm okay. I can't really decide on who is necessarily the best.
0: Let me give you the top five.
1: Okay.
0: Okay. So in inverse order, from five up to one, they have Lamar Jackson, five. Joe Burrow, four. Matthew Stafford of the Rams, three. Mahomes, two. And Josh Allen, one. That's the top five.
1: All right. So I'm going to ask the question, who's been to the most playoffs? Who's been the furthest in the playoffs? And I don't think that list holds up if I ask that question.
0: I just kind of feel like we never know what's going to happen in the upcoming year.
1: Right.
0: I mean, this could be the year where Josh Allen puts it all together and gets it together.

0: together in the playoffs, something that has not happened in the past. And then I look at somebody like Mahomes, and what are you going to do? I mean, Mahomes' record in the playoffs is amazing. His touchdown to interception ratio in playoff games is off the charts, one of the best ever. I'm just thinking that if I'm putting together a list for 2026, that Mahomes, even though he's coming off an injured season, he's still got to be number one.
1: I think so. I think so too. Just because, again, I think what he has accomplished and what he's done with that team and the expectations of that team, I just don't know how anybody else could be ahead of him.
0: And but you have a couple of these guys on the list. I mean, Lamar Jackson's number five on this list. On the one hand, he's a two-time MVP, but on the other hand, how many times has he come up short in the playoffs?
1: Yeah.
0: So,
1: let me ask this question to you. So, being selected in something, using this as a quarterback, and your ultimate success in whether it be the playoffs or winning Super Bowls, do they... How do you define which one of those matter most? You know, because I'm thinking if they're looking at it and they're just watching and they're saying, okay, this guy's really, really good, even though he lost in the playoffs or hadn't gotten to the Super Bowl, all of that kind of stuff. I don't know how do you decide that what is most valuable?
0: Let me tell you, this is the thing that got me in the car to stay for a while when you were talking about this. I think, didn't you say to the other people who are on the show that you felt like Dak Prescott would not go down as one of the greatest quarterbacks for the Dallas Cowboys?
1: I did.
0: You did say yes. That. That's when I put the car in park and waited for the blowback because, Lisa's on your show, mm-hmm. and I think she wears a Green Bay Packer uniform when she is on the show,
1: yes,
0: right?
1: She loves to do that.
0: But don't you think, Coop, help me out here. Don't you think Dak Prescott is like a first ballot Pro Football Hall of Famer?
2: What?
0: You don't think he's a first ballot Hall of Famer with the numbers he's put up? I mean, he's got four seasons of 4,000 yards. Now listen, I don't like the Cowboys, far from it. But I'm looking at these numbers. His numbers are off the charts offensively.
2: To me, this is almost like the Joey Votto discussion in some way. At what point do we recast what yardage means in the NFL? Because he's playing in an era where everybody throws the ball. He's never won anything.
0: No, that's true.
2: He's never won a dang thing.
0: I agree.
2: He folds like a chair anytime that there's any sort of pressure to put on him. I mean, Dan Marino's in the Hall of Fame. He at least played in a Super Bowl, I guess. But
0: played in one.
2: Yeah,
0: and lost
2: he played in one and lost it, never got back. I don't know. Dak is a great story. He seems like a pretty nice guy from everything I can tell. Seems like a pretty nice guy. I don't mean to beat up on the dude, but I just know that they pay that dude fat stacks of cash for a lot of great regular seasons.
0: He's got four seasons of 4,000 passing yards and 30 touchdown passes. That's tied for sixth most all-time behind Breeze, Manning, Brady, Rodgers, and Phillip Rivers. That is a group I want to be a part of.
2: Yet an era just past them where they threw the ball a lot more.
0: Yeah, well, that's true, too.

0: it is different eras and it's different things. And I think the skill set of the way you throw the ball now compared to what how much they threw it back then, I think when you're looking at yardages and all that kind of stuff, you're like, oh, gosh, he's got this many yards. And I don't know if that's a fair assessment when you go back where you might have thrown only 15, 20 times a game, maybe.
1: Well, maybe somebody pulled over when they heard us talking about this conversation. Maybe they're sitting in the car.
2: I have the real question, though. Okay. Where does that compare to the likes of, like, Gary Hogaboom? Is he above or below Gary Hogaboom when it comes to Cowboy quarterbacks of all time?
1: I would say he's ahead of Gary Hogaboom.
2: Just ahead of Gary Hogaboom. Just ahead. What about Danny White?
1: He's ahead of Danny White.
2: Just ahead of Danny White.
1: He's ahead of Tony Romo, too.
2: Okay.
1: I just wanted to say Hogaboom. In the fact that I just said that, Dave Allen just drove off a cliff.
0: is that more stats? He has better stats?
1: He has better stats.
0: Okay.
1: Yeah. To be continued. Let's take a break. We'll play In or Out next.
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6: This is just from a personal preference. I don't eat those things. I don't really care for them, like, just in general. So I'm out.
5: Carl, your thoughts? S'mores lava cakes from Domino's.
7: All the things that are in it does not work for me, so I have to be out.
5: I don't think I can be friends with either one.
6: Wow, man, I'm sorry.
5: Dude, I mean, now you're coming for s'mores, Coop? You're coming for s'mores.
6: I mean, I don't
5: Tell me that you didn't influence Carl with your answer.
6: I don't know. I'm just saying I don't like lava cakes. I don't like Domino's lava cakes specifically.
5: Look at Jack back there in the news department. He's giving me the thumbs up.
6: All right, well, Jack is in. Jack knows what's up, I guess.
5: Haters gonna hate. That's all I got to say about that. All right, gut reaction is next. An Arizona man is facing felony and misdemeanor charges after allegedly stripping down and riding the top of a moving train in northeastern Colorado. So the subject identified, Daniel Ray Ballins, broke a window to board a Union Pacific locomotive before climbing on the roof when it was moving. Witnesses reported seeing him riding naked atop the train before deputies took him into custody last Thursday. Riding naked aboard a moving train. In or out, Coop?
6: Okay, I'm going to try to channel positivity here, okay? So I'm going to look at this from another angle. This is a passenger train, right?
5: Absolutely,
6: yeah,
5: right.
6: Okay, so every passenger on that train has a story to tell for the rest of their life. So I will be in.
5: By the way, when police questioned him, he expressed his love for vodka, beer, and playing the banjo.
6: I mean, can he be on the show? This sounds like somebody we hate.
5: I just had to add that back.
6: Yeah, let's bring him in.
5: Riding a train naked on top. Carl, in or out?
7: I'm not sure how Coop worked his way into being in, but I am working my way to be out.
6: Okay. Who did he hurt?
7: Yeah, that's a fact.
5: He helped the show with this topic, right? Yeah, man, I'm all the way out on riding a train naked on top. Finally, this one's about a celebrity. SEC Commissioner Greg Sankey admitted today they've had conversations inside the SEC about leaving and going their own in college football. Coop, in or out on Greg Sankey?
6: Well, the only perspective I have on him is just as commish of the SEC and

0: Thank you. Look, man, college football to me is kind of on a thread right now with all everything that's going on. I don't really recognize the sport. This wouldn't surprise me, and to me it would just be another death knell for the sport that I loved growing up as a kid. I don't have a personal problem with him, but I'm just kind of out on everything that has to do with, like, breaking up college football.
1: Carl, Greg Sankey, the commissioner of the SEC, in or out?
2: Everything that Coop said, I am with him.
1: Yeah, man. I mean, this is one of the cats that's helping to break the game, so I got to be out. Got to be out on Greg Sankey. All right, we'll take a quick break. We're coming back with more. How can you be out against s'mores? To be continued. This is Metro News, the voice of West Virginia.
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4: Virginia Metro News. I'm Jack Carlson. A state of emergency in Barber County after severe flooding this weekend. Emergency Services Director Corey Brandon says the water came quickly on Saturday. Lots of it.
5: What we had was a severe flash flood event that some estimates are saying, 4.5 inches of rainfall in a 3-hour span. Some local rain gauges are saying we had up to 7 inches. So we don't have an accurate reading as we don't have official rain gauges out in that area.
4: Most of the damage happened in the Arden community. Governor Patrick Morrissey declaring the state of emergency today. It will be in effect for 30 days. Brandon says victims are encouraged to register with the state so authorities can better understand what's needed. Victims can register by calling 211 or visit through the link at the bottom of our story at WVMetroNews.com. 5 educators in West Virginia are finalists for the state's 2027 Teacher of the Year. There's one teacher each from Hancock, Ohio, Hampshire, Monongalia, and Mercer counties. The Teacher of the Year award winner will be announced on September 8th at a gala in Charleston. Read all about the finalists at WVMetroNews.com. A longtime Human Services Administrator is taking over West Virginia's Human Services Department. Governor Patrick Morrissey announcing today that Carl Ayers is replacing Alex Mayer. Mayer had served in that role for just over a year and departed the position in March. 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
4: Nicholas County authorities are investigating a fatal side-by-side crash from early this morning. Sheriff's deputies say 50-year-old Mount Nebo man Stephen Parsons was killed. His Kawasaki UTV went off Old Nicholas Road and hit an embankment. A woman, 63-year-old Donette Bowman, is hospitalized as well. She was injured in the crash. Marion County officials are investigating a shooting from early this morning. Police say a juvenile was involved in the Fairmont shooting at around 1:50 this morning. From the Metro News Anchor Desk, I'm Jack Carlson.
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0: taken out on s'mores. It's all right.
1: Look, I don't care it's for that right. heat because I actually don't really care for s'mores all that much, but I was actually out on the lava cake from Domino's. Not necessarily
0: That's true.
1: S'mores.
0: It's not technically a s'more.
1: But right? also, I don't really love s'mores all the time.
0: Really?
1: Actually, I love the actual s'mores. Like, if you give me graham cracker, like a block of chocolate and the marshmallow and the appropriate tool to make it with over a fire, I do like that. But all the s'mores flavored stuff, I'm not really a big fan of.
0: I don't know if you guys can smell it, but the smoke is coming off my phone about the comments I made about Dak Prescott going to the Pro Football Hall of Fame.
1: All right.
0: There's a lot of Cowboy haters, and
1: I think
0: that's fine.
1: It is interesting that you automatically just assume they're Cowboy haters and not just pushing back on your argument.
0: Well, that may be true, too. Well, let me ask you this, though. You know, there are arguments against the guy, and his case is pretty interesting. I mean, for example, last year he led the league in completions, threw for over 4,500 yards, 30 touchdowns. In a decade, he's thrown for over 36,000 yards already, 243 passing touchdowns. But he's never been a first-team All-Pro, never been a first-team All-Pro, never been an MVP. And has obviously not won a Super Bowl or had a lot of success in the postseason. So to get to Canton, I think he's going to have to do one of those things.
2: Yeah, I would think so, because I think for quarterbacks, you have to have some major accomplishment somewhere in your resume. I don't know where his would be.
0: You know what? I'm going to have to break it down and just take a look at the number of quarterbacks who are in the Pro Football Hall of Fame that do not have championships, right? Because that's kind of a precursor, right?
2: Right.
0: For consideration. I mean, if you had at their peak, Dak Prescott and Eli Manning, who you taking? Who you taking to win a game?
1: To win a game?
0: Yeah, to win a game.
1: Probably Eli Manning.
0: I think he beat Brady, right? Beat Brady when the Patriots were undefeated.
1: He won games that matters in the postseason, which Dak has done once.
0: Yeah, that's what I mean.
1: Yeah.
0: I think that's a fair comparison, right? But, I mean, if you took a look at athletically, the number of yards, all that kind of stuff. I mean, Eli threw a ton of picks, man. He threw a ton of picks. But you can't take those. You can't take those Super Bowl rings away,
2: right?
0: Okay,
2: and I don't think
0: that's one of the differences. I think Coop, weigh in on this too with us. That's one of the differences between baseball and football when you're trying to build a Hall of Fame case, right? Because football is so difficult to do. Offenses change. The number of games that you play change. It's a sport where there's 11 guys out on the field at the same time. Baseball, it's a lot easier to take a look at a player and say, this player hit that many home runs, or his on-base percentage did this, or his defensive rating is this. Sometimes in football, it's almost like the eye test.
2: Yeah, and I don't think it is about – I don't think everything is based off of, like, the true stat. I think it's the impact that you have at that position. Speaking of quarterback position, like, you know, what you did there and just the whole impact of who you were and what you were in that moment, along with some of those other stats. I think that's more so the Hall of Fame. That's the path to the Hall of Fame, I think, in football.
0: Okay, before we move on, did you have something to
1: ask? I was running some advanced metrics numbers, and I've never done it before with him. Some of the interesting things with him is he's an absolute choker in the red zone. He's historically one of the worst quarterbacks among the top 10 in the red zone. Last year was a terrible year. He was the sixth worst in the league inside of the red zone. And although he comes up with huge plays, he had 31 big-time throws last season as compared to 19 turnovers, but only four of those 31 big-time plays, or I'm sorry, only, four of those 31 big-time plays came in crunch time or any time of high leverage. So he makes up a lot of his yardage in time that doesn't matter.
0: Hmm. He's got a career passer rating of 98 plus, which is good. And he's currently in the top 10 all-time in completion percentage. So it's, you know, fun with numbers, right? Fun with numbers. But, Coop, I understand what you're saying. And before we move on to something
1: I really
0: else,
1: don't have an opinion. I'm

0: just looking at the
1: well, okay. Well, let me wrap up because I got a couple other things I want to do here. But you guys, are you both in agreement that Dak Prescott will not be a Pro Football Hall of Famer?
0: I think he needs a Super Bowl, or at least a deep run into the playoffs, or maybe a couple of playoff wins. He has to have something more in the postseason, I think.
2: I would agree. Whatever that thing is, that he needs an amazing season that's going to create something else around him in order to actually be in the Hall of Fame.
1: So I'm going
2: to
1: say you guys are saying he will never be in the Hall of Fame.
0: I just think he's closer to Dan Fouts than Dan Marino without at least a Super Bowl appearance.
1: Dan Fouts is pretty good.
0: I know. Man. Yeah, I know. And he's a Hall of Famer. So, is Dan Fouts in the Hall of Fame?
1: I believe he is.
0: So there's two on your research list.
1: Let's see. Fouts.
0: Yeah, he's in the Hall of Fame. Okay. 1993. Yeah. Okay. So that's still Hall of Fame worthy. So I don't know. I mean, I don't know. That's tough.
1: All right. Carl, you and I talk about golf. Now, did you watch any of the British Open?
2: No, I didn't.
1: You didn't? I love the British Open. I love. This was pretty crazy. The pros were just shooting the lights out the first couple of days. Normally in the British Open, it's like, I love seeing a guy struggle on a course where if you're in the bunker, the bunkers are like 300 and 400 years old. I just love that. But I did want to ask you about the Bryson DeChambeau penalty from Friday. So he got a two-stroke penalty. He moved some grass around where his backswing was going to be at the number five hole, and he was very upset about it and was threatening maybe to not even participate in the tournament. And then everybody got to weigh in on whether or not they liked him or not, which I thought was very, very interesting. So Scottie Scheffler said he didn't think he was a cheater. He didn't exactly say that he liked him. Rory, on the other hand, and I'm paraphrasing here, says he didn't care for him, just doesn't care for him. So I just wanted to ask you a couple of things. Do any of your friends cheat at golf? Do any of your friends cheat at golf, Carl?
2: I'm probably going to say yes. Whether it's moving the ball and they don't necessarily consider it cheating because it's not, you know, in their mind, we're not playing at a pro level. So I can move my ball from away from the tree so I can hit it.
1: Are you playing for money?
2: No,
1: you're not playing for money.
2: No.
1: Okay.
2: I'll let him go.
1: Would that make a difference?
2: Oh yeah, for sure. Okay. Yes. Or if we were playing really like competitive, that would make a difference. Like, you can't get to the end and then say, you know, oh, I won. Yeah. No, you didn't. You don't remember those three holes that you just did. You should have taken three more strokes.
1: By the way, I'm not implying anything about any of your friends or the guys you play golf with in South Charleston or with the Vikings, okay?
2: Or your brother.
1: Are you the type of person who would call somebody out for cheating?
2: Yes.
1: You are?
2: Yes. And I'll say that because most of the people that I'm playing with are going to be people that I know really well. You know, whether it's people I played in Minnesota with or whatever, you know, like, yeah, I'm going to let, you know, you're not going to like just cheat and just and act like I didn't see it. Now, I may give it to you, let you roll with it, but I'm like, what are you doing? Can't do that.
1: Coop, are you the type of person that will call somebody out for cheating at a game?
0: I don't know, actually. I don't know that I've ever been in this situation.
1: I know.
0: To be able to answer that question, yeah. Honestly. It's like everything is contextually related.
1: That's
0: like,
1: true.
0: Like, who was being cheated? Was it my kid? Probably a good chance I'm going to say something. If not, contextual. It depends.
1: Yeah, because I've never done that. And when I saw this question, I wanted to run it by you guys. Because and the other, just going down this road a little farther, what's it say about a person who cheats at sports? I mean, just because you cheat at sports doesn't necessarily mean you do other illegal things, doesn't necessarily mean that you kick your dog. What does it say about a person's character if they cheat at sports?
2: The guys that I play with and who I know would cheat, they would cheat for the fun of it. Even, you know, just to get one less stroke, they would be more than willing to do that. But on the side of it, it's like trying to get away with it. It's not even it's not like something that we would even be mad at each other at that I caught him. The catch is, if I catch you, It's how to defend you. Like, how he's going to defend it.
0: Oh, so you're like cheating on the field.
2: Yeah.
0: Okay, I got you. Yeah, you told some.

0: stories about some of that stuff before. Yeah, I got you. I got you. They're like cheating on the field like that, right?
1: Yeah. The thing about cheating on the golf course is, you know, it's very... Sometimes things happen on the golf course, and it's a long way back to the clubhouse.
2: Yes.
1: You know, it's a long way back.
0: I kind of... Maybe this is a little too deep for the question, but I have this thought, this belief that, for example, if you start to believe things that are untrue, like things without evidence, that it means that you're a lot more susceptible to believe other things that are untrue without evidence. It kind of paves the road for those types of beliefs. And frankly, I think that if you're somebody that would cheat in a friendly game of golf or something like those lines, maybe friendly, not so bad, but it's still, I feel like the barrier for that person is lower than for somebody who would not do that. Maybe it doesn't mean that they would cheat all the way up the ladder. I don't know, but it feels like that it lays the groundwork for something along those lines. Just like somebody that believes something that's not true, the groundwork is there for them to take something untrue and believe it. So I just, to me, it's a slippery slope, because what becomes a friendly game, and then you push it, and then you push it, then you push it. And in this day and age, when we start talking about all the levels of where that could really mean something, I mean, if you start cheating at sports at the professional level, then there's many things that you're bringing up there.
1: That's probably true. That's probably. By the way, I just got this text message about Dak.
0: Love it. What is this one?
1: 304-657. Dave, Dak's not the problem most of the time. Bad defenses and injuries have hurt him. Yeah, the Cowboys' defense last year was terrible. It was a grease fire, maybe the worst in the league. And he has been hurt. That's true, too. I knew we'd get some text messages on it. Tell you what, let's take a quick break. We'll come back with more in just a moment.
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1: I was proud to be a soldier.
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0: All right, welcome back. Coop, I tell you what, this has been a show with ADD today, really. We've been all over the map. I'm looking at our messages. We got people reaching out to us. They're still talking about Chef Paul's discussion of microwaved eggs, you know.
1: I know, it's crazy. And I went down this Dak Prescott rabbit for like no reason. There's some interesting angles to this thing. Because you know who makes up his cohort of major quarterbacks? There's two people that make up his cohort. There's not a lot of quarterbacks in those classes. But like you have Sam Darnold, quarterback award, Super Bowl winner.
0: Right.
1: Patrick Mahomes, who's pretty good.
0: Yeah, he's good.
1: He's the other analog that comes there that's notable. And then you have Jared Goff, who also won a Super Bowl.
0: Well, that's true too.
1: So so those are all quarterbacks of note up to 2 years before he was drafted and 2 years after he was drafted. Others are like Jameis Winston and Mitchell Trubisky and stuff like that. He basically has no cohort other than the elite Patrick Mahomes or other Super Bowl winners. There's not like a ton of guys like Marino had a ton of guys to kind of compare himself to because of that legendary quarterback class. He has no cohort.
0: Let me get a couple of things in here. Yeah, we're getting a lot of text messages about Chef Paul and the conversation today about microwaved eggs. 304-377. Any text message I get that has like multiple question marks and exclamation points, I really like. So here's one for that. Jack Withrow was listening, Coop. He went right home and made some and sent me a photo. Oh, my. I just added shredded cheddar and a dollop of sour cream to my microwaved eggs. Oh, that's really
2: microwaved eggs.
0: Yeah, how about that? How about that? From an award-winning chef. We've had a lot of response to this question of the day. So it's on this day that Neil Armstrong walked on the moon, July 20th, 1969. So the question is, what's the single greatest, quote-unquote, giant leap your favorite team ever made? A hire, a draft pick, a championship that lifted your team from relative obscurity to the sports stratosphere? Bananas for WV, send me this. Dave, the Raiders' Al Davis did this all the time. He started a new league, the AFL, which your beloved Steelers was part of from the beginning. Okay, I'm throwing a flag on that. The Steelers were never in the AFL, okay? The Steelers were in the AFC, okay? The Browns, the Steelers, and the Bengals all went to the AFC to help the merger go through in 1970, but I digress. Moving his franchise from L.A., then back to Oakland again, taking players other franchises had given up on and making them successful misfits. Okay, that's pretty good. Carl, I would not want you yelling at me if I was cheating at golf. You know,
2: I wouldn't be yelling.
0: Yeah, we've known each other a long. Coop, have you ever seen Carl in a bad mood?
1: I don't know that I would know for sure. You know,
0: he holds it in pretty well.
1: Yeah, my guess would be that there's probably been some bad days where Carl's has been here and just hasn't, let that bleed over.
0: But to his credit, we talked to him like he's not even here. He never brings that to the show. He always comes in with a real positive attitude because, I mean, we're not talking about life and death here. We're just talking about sports. Just three guys talking about sports.
2: I mean, my days are usually I either spend them at home or I'm at home, or I'm with my wife or I'm with my mom, and so I there's no place to be sad really.
0: There you go. Oh, let's see. 304-646 talking about giant leaps for programs. Dave, in 1995, when the Kaiser High School Golden Tornado.

0: Doritos dropped the former Green Bay Packer head coach, Wally Malley, and picked up Kelly Day. Coach Day, the only coach for 2 years before he tragically died in a kayaking accident, he put Kaiser High on the map and put it in place to become the powerhouse that it is today. What a great response. Yeah. That's a great answer to our question of the day. I mentioned, let's see, Carl, you played at Marshall. I said probably the giant leap for Marshall football was probably the win against Clemson in 99. It signified that Marshall had a really good team and could beat a power team, and that was the start to the year where the Herd went undefeated, won a bowl game, and finished in the top 10.
1: Yeah.
0: So that was my giant leap moment for Marshall.
1: Yeah, and I think I have to say that I feel like Sonny Randall was at the foundation of that build up.
0: Mm-hmm.
1: And even though, like I said, he didn't get a lot of credit, I think it put Marshall on the map of players going there to play. And I think that had a lot to do with that.
0: Yeah, he put the building blocks in place for the turnaround in 1984.
1: Yeah.
0: Yep. Carl, good show. didn't change your mind about Dak Prescott, but that's okay. That's all right. We'll take a break and come back and wrap it up for the day in a minute.
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2: All right, folks, we're late. We got to get on out of here. Stay tuned for the news at the top of the hour, and Sportsline is on the other side. My name's Dave Weekly. 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
3: Targets in Iran taking another pounding. I'm Lisa Lacera, Fox News. The U.S. military says it's conducting its 10th night of strikes in a push to reopen the Strait of Hormuz. CENTCOM posting on social media that the strikes are designed to further degrade Iranian military capabilities used to attack commercial shipping in the strait.
4: CENTCOM saying some of those targets include command and control centers as well as launching sites for Iranian drones and missiles. A ballistic missile attack by Iran on Jordan on Friday led to the death of two U.S. service members. A third service member involved in that attack still missing. In the meantime, Iran continues to target U.S. partners in the region, launching strikes against both Kuwait and Bahrain.
3: Fox's Steve Harrigan in Tel Aviv. The White House says President Trump will attend the dignified transfer of the soldier's remains at Dover Air Force Base in Delaware tomorrow evening. An update on the investigation into a fire-starting device ignited during an attack outside federal offices in Manhattan.
5: Local and federal law enforcement say Andrew Arabaca lit gasoline and fired a pellet gun outside government offices where immigration court was held. Three people were hurt. He's now in federal custody. FBI special agent in charge in New York, James Barnicle, said Arabaca told them directly.
6: He was targeting the building, and he was okay if he hurt or killed people going in and out of the building.
5: Arabaca also had knives and other weapons on him. NYPD Commissioner Jessica Tisch said he may have had tactical training.
7: He is believed to be a U.S. Army veteran.
5: He also had a sign protesting ICE. The investigation is continuing.
3: Fox's Kernell Scott in New York City. The Trump administration imposing 50% tariffs on most goods from Canada, claiming that country is unfairly discriminated against American autos, alcohol, and dairy products. 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
3: Senator Darlene Graham making it official, telling Fox's Sean Hannity she will run for a full Senate term.
14: I know I'm a hard worker. I learned that from Lindsey.
3: Darlene Graham was appointed to temporarily fill her brother's Senate seat last week after Lindsey Graham's sudden death. A former Mexican drug lord sentenced to life in prison.
15: Ismael El Mayo Zambada's sentencing in Brooklyn federal court marks an end to the U.S. government's years-long fight to bring the Sinaloa cartel co-founder to justice. He was arrested in

0: 2024 and is accused of plotting murders and ordering torture as he and his co-founder Joaquin El Chapo Guzman grew the cartel into the world's largest drug trafficking organization. Prosecutors say they flooded the U.S. with tons of cocaine, fentanyl, methamphetamines, and other drugs. Zambada, who was 76, pleaded guilty in August of 2025 after the death penalty was taken off the table. Guzman was convicted in 2019 and is serving a life sentence at a federal supermax prison. In New York City, Tanya J. Powers, Fox News.
1: An award show is taking steps to be shorter.
2: The Television Academy is trimming its primetime Emmy telecast, voting to move five categories off the September 14th broadcast and onto the earlier ceremony September 5th and 6th. The categories getting bumped, writing for a variety series, supporting actor and actress in a limited series or movie, and writing and directing for a limited series or movie. That brings the primetime countdown to 19 awards compared to 26 last year. The Academy says the goal, more creativity with room for musical performances, comedy bits, and speeches that aren't racing the clock. The primetime Emmys air September 14th on NBC. Michelle Polino, Fox News.
1: At the box office this week, and Christopher Nolan's The Odyssey came out on top, earning a massive $124.5 million its opening weekend. I'm Lisa LaSera. This is Fox News.
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0: Wednesday, overcast with additional scattered showers. Daytime high, 76. That's your Metro News AccuWeather on the WJLS News Network.
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5: 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Yes!
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8: Sportsline for Monday. It's a new week. Thanks for joining us. Kyle Wiggs, Greg Hunter, Brad Howe, all in the studio together. And good evening,
9: good
8: gentlemen.
9: Evening. Good evening, guys.
10: Nice to be back again as a trio.
8: Yeah, it's good to be here. And as always, there's a lot to do today. Of course, SEC Media Days kicked off. That's always kind of a circus. And the commissioner, Greg Sankey, had some comments that have some people scurrying to try to figure out exactly what they mean.
9: Sankey's turned into a WWE type figure, right? It used to be his role, Greg, was to come out and he never really rocked the boat or said anything that was outrageous. He'd give a point out there that would get discussion going, but he's flat out turned into the villain in WWE. It's a heck of a heel turn for him. And he is a guy now that's not afraid to put himself out there and just say some outrageous stuff that's getting everybody across college sports all frothed up. It's amazing how he's adopted that role right now.
8: We'll get into that. Also, we're scheduled to be joined by WVU men's soccer coach Dan Stratford, and we'll talk about the World Cup, which wrapped up yesterday with a fabulous finish. It was an entertaining game for the most part, and drama at the end as it was won. The game ultimately won an extra time.
9: Has Argentina taken a shot yet goal? Have they taken a shot on goal yet? Because they went 100 some minutes without a shot on goal.
8: That was if you're a Messi fan, that was difficult to watch. Mm. But it did come down to the very end. And
9: I mean, I'm not a soccer expert, but I think you got to take a shot at the goal once in a while.
8: Got to shoot it, put it on
9: Greg,
8: goal.
9: I mean, again, not my main sport, but I think you got to take a shot at the goal at some point.
10: Some point it helps.
9: That's just my two cents.
8: So World Cup talk, and also I think we'll get into a little bit maybe some changes that are proposed for the men's Division I college soccer season. Some kind of radical changes that are on the table and set to be voted on in August. So that's still to come today on the sports line as well. And the NBA Summer League wrapped up with at least a couple of former Mountaineers in action yesterday.
9: Sad day. That the Summer League wraps up. Greg and I had a lot of discussion on the Summer League. And we, Kyle, you were off for the week, we had a conversation about it from a couple of different angles. And I thought, and you guys can chime in here, Stevenson and Javon Small really looked the part. And again, as I mentioned, Kyle, they're not playing against all NBA guys, but they are playing against some NBA guys. And I thought both of them really stood out. And let's take Javon for a second, led his team all the way to the Summer League Championship last night. Guys, and I am surprised how that one turned out. Golden State ends up getting the win over Javon's Memphis team. And yeah, I watched every second of that game, and Memphis was in pretty good control of that for a lot of the second half. Looked like they were going to win the game until Golden State went on a run. And Greg, I was a little bit worried when Memphis had to, it was about the 7-minute mark, and they brought three starters out, including Boozer and Javon, that they brought out of the lineup to try and give a couple minutes of rest there before they bring them back in at the 4-minute mark. And Golden State had a little bit of a run, got them back in it. But Javon finishes the Summer League averaging 13.3 points, nearly 6 assists per game, just over 1 steal per game. He played 29 minutes on average. Those 5.5 assists per game were good for 11th best among all players in the Summer League. So I thought, again, beyond those numbers, which were really good, I thought if you watched him play in those games, it was clear he was one of Memphis's best players, and he was clearly one of the best players in that Summer League.
10: So Javon had seen time with Memphis this past year in the regular season NBA. So take

0: him out of the equation, because we assume he played well. He continues with his role with the Grizzlies as an active roster guy. Any other former Mountaineer that you witnessed that may have elevated themselves up and could potentially earn a roster spot based on their play this summer?
1: I'm interested to watch Eric Stevenson, because I thought he translated really well, averaged double figures, and just looked like a guy that was really comfortable on the floor. And I watched him yesterday, too, for a while, and focused just on him some during the game. He just understands the game so well. His spacing and his movement without the ball, his ability to rebound and pass the ball to the right spot, and then, of course, his ability to shoot it at his size. And so based on what Denver has, how injuries go, what contracts look like, and I haven't looked at Denver's roster enough to have that discussion beyond that point, I just thought Eric Stevenson acquitted himself very well over the last 10 days. And they often say in that summer league, guys, it's you're playing for one team, but you're trying out for 29 others. Mm-hmm. So I think Eric Stevenson looked like he deserves a shot in the league and should be in a contract situation where he could be called up. Maybe it's a two-way deal or something that gets himself back in the league like he did. Was that last year or the year before?
0: 2 years ago. 2 years ago. Yeah,
1: he can play. Dude can play.
2: He played one of the consolation games yesterday. Denver beat Toronto, and Stevenson led Denver in minutes, scored 12 points in that contest, hit a couple of three-pointers, and had four rebounds.
1: You know what impressed me most about Javon is he looked as similar as he did at West Virginia in terms of he was controlling the game. When he had the ball, he controlled the pace of the game. If they wanted to push, he could push. His ability to get by that first defender and get in the lane, he had a couple of great lob passes, a couple passes on fast breaks with that game-high 8 assists yesterday. And he was out of the gate early. He made 2 threes early in that game. He had 8 of the team's first 24 points, and then something happened on the left side of his body. I don't know if it was a cramping situation or a strain, but there was a good stretch of that game yesterday where you could tell he wasn't as explosive and he didn't have the burst. Now, he came back in at the middle of the third, most of the fourth quarter, and looked a little more like the Javon we knew, but there was a big stretch of minutes in there where something wasn't 100% on his body.
2: Javon and the Grizzlies open the regular season. First game, Monday, October 5th, Memphis at Atlanta. So you're inside of, like Greg said, you're inside of 3 months to the start of the NBA season.
1: Let's go, Javon.
2: Keep going. Won't be long till it's there. All right, look, get into the Sankey thing for a little bit here, and then we'll focus on it back half of the show and take your thoughts at 304 Talk 304. And the SEC, again, making noise about not if it doesn't get everything at once as a league collectively in this legislation that looks like it's destined to pass or happen in some form or another, the Protect College Sports Act, and the SEC making noise that if they don't get everything they want, if they don't get some changes made in that bill, then at least from what he said today, there's discussions about breaking away.
1: No way. I mean, they're not. What are they going to do? They're going to break away and play with 16 teams, go add a couple more and put them in there. And listen, this bill, as we thought, is continuing to slow down. I mean, right. There's a lot of negotiations and backroom deals going in place. There was the story out today about now trying to cap the leagues at a mm-hmm. certain number because the SEC and Big Ten pushed back on the clause that said you couldn't expand. This is a long way away, guys, and they've got to move quickly before that group goes into recess here. So this is a long way away. There is no way. Now, you can clip this, and if they break away, play it back. But if the SEC breaks away, then college sports is in more of turmoil than what it is right now. How are they going to possibly break away? This is all posturing and trying to put some leverage out there and put some fear tactics out there by this group. I think maybe a bigger story out of this is the infighting that has developed in the SEC. If you listen to the coaches, and they're just saying it now, Eli Drinkwitz from Missouri will just say stuff. And he is one of the coaches that is apparently upset that they went to 9 conference games. He's saying publicly they were told if they go to 9 that the college football playoff was going to expand. Mm-hmm. And what are the SEC coaches worried about? Welcome to 9 games, boys. We've been doing it in this league. So they're worried about another loss. We know the committee has not put a 9-3 non-conference champion in the playoffs. So there's a little bit of panic going on within the ranks of the SEC now that they have to step up and play a 9th conference game, but it may hinder their playoff chances. Oh, imagine that, SEC. So I think that's an interesting side note here, and it's part of why you heard today everybody that got up starting to beat the strength of schedule drum. And ESPN's going to pick that ball up and carry it forth for them, and there's going to be all this talk about strength of schedule that before, guys, We haven't had much.

0: of a discussion. Big 12 has been talking about that for how long?
1: Yeah.
0: Now you're going to hear it from the SEC. You're going to hear it from ESPN. ESPN's model, the FPI, it puts out of the top 20 teams in that, 16 of them are SEC when it comes to schedule strength. So that's already starting, even though you've got a league. Guys, you've got a league with Auburn, South Carolina, Florida's been no good, Arkansas has been awful, and Mississippi State. Yet it's sometimes, for some folks, it's a foregone conclusion that this is the best strength to schedule out there. I think there's going to be some people that push back on that narrative. But that was a big talking point today among all the people that spoke.
2: We'll get more into that as we move along. The text line's open, 304-TALK-304. That is the number, and we'll hear some of those comments from SEC Commissioner Greg Sankey a little bit later on in the program. Up next, WVU men's soccer coach Dan Stratford, and kind of get his thoughts on the World Cup and what it meant for this country. The United States, by all accounts, was a great host. In North America was a great host, Canada and Mexico. And for soccer fans in this country, it was great because pretty much every day you could watch 9 straight hours of soccer. So that worked out well for the folks, at least in this hemisphere. We'll take a break. We've got more coming up. The CityNet statewide sports line will return to the Health Plan Studios coming up right after this.
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0: CityNet statewide sports line for this Monday. Good evening. Thanks for joining us. And scheduled to be joined by Mountaineer men's soccer coach Dan Stratford here. We're still going to try and continue and connect with him. Meanwhile, the text line is open, 304-TALK-304. And we got going a little bit there in that previous section, that previous segment about the news coming out of SEC Media Day today with some noise being made about the SEC perhaps thinking about going on its own. 304-TALK-304, that's the text line. And thought we'd have more of a strong reaction to that.
1: Yeah, well, it is. I mean, certainly it's hard to figure right now exactly what direction this is going to go. But I do find it interesting what Sankey has done, because as you said, commissioners all do this state of the conference address at the beginning of media days. But usually, I mean, it's, hey, we're putting a new Monster Energy patch on a jersey. That's the biggest controversy. Why has Sankey all of a sudden made a turn and gone towards controversy?
2: Well, I think what we just said earlier, I think he knows he's got internal strife there with his coaches that are pissed off that they had to put another game in and it didn't extend the playoffs. That's what the coaches want, right? I mean, they want to be able to win and get into the playoffs and keep extending their contracts. And now they're in a position where it becomes harder to do that. They've joined the Big 12 and the Big 10 in playing 9 conference games. So welcome into the Dragon's Lair there, boys. You're going to play 9 now. I do find it interesting, and they're going to start their narrative now with the strength of schedule because they have to, guys. The Big 10 has edged ahead. If you want to talk about national championships, the SEC banging its chest about it just means more and that they're the best league. They've got an interesting PR battle underway to try and establish that, because in terms of national champions, the Big Ten doing it with 3 different teams, I think if you're the Big Ten, you take that argument over. Here's another one. I heard this afternoon from Brett McMurphy. You ready for this stat? If you're the SEC, this is part of why Greg Sankey opens his discussion talking about they averaged 80,000 people per game attendance. He led with attendance, guys. He didn't lead with their wins. He led with their attendance. When's the last time the SEC did that? Here's why. According to Brett McMurphy, the SEC over the last 3 seasons, when the Big Ten has won those national championships, the SEC against other Power 4 teams in the playoffs is just 2-8. Mm-hmm. And those 2 wins are from Texas, which really isn't even an SEC right. team. Yeah. It's some kind of Big 12. Big 12 should probably claim those.
1: Yeah.
2: So that's part of why you're banging your chest about strength of schedule, and you're going to try and say how it's the toughest league, it's the toughest league, it's the toughest league, because you're not winning on the field. You haven't been winning the games. You're not winning the national champions. Now, all of a sudden, guys, the Big 12 has tried to talk about top-to-bottom parity for how many years now? That's been the Big 12's pitch, is that it has the most parity in college football top to bottom. Here comes the SEC now trying to take that mantle because they're not winning the championships that they were when Nick Saban was at Alabama. That has changed.
0: 304-TALK-304, that's the text line. We'll dive back into that in just a couple of minutes. We have with us WVU men's soccer coach Dan Stratford. And coach, good evening. Thanks. We appreciate your time.
3: Not at all. Thanks for having me.
0: Hey, let's start with the World Cup. It was a lot of fun yesterday to watch the game itself, and then of course all of the stuff that happened post game added a layer of drama to it all. Your thoughts on what you saw yesterday in that World Cup championship game, and the event overall coming to North America, and by and large the reviews were very, very good with how the United States and North America hosted the event.
3: Yeah, I think that's the bigger thing to celebrate here with regards to just how successful the entire tournament was. I actually thought the final

0: probably slightly let us down in terms of just the quality and caliber of the whole event. I thought, when you had so many fans from around the world, obviously, again, the world sport, the most popular sport in the world comes to America, and all of a sudden everyone's doing the Norwegian row, or trying to find a pint in Boston with the Scotland fans, or just singing Country Roads. How cool was that? Just that it almost all came back to West Virginia was so special and so unique as well. But no, I thought overall it was an incredible tournament. I thought until Spain went and beat France there in the semi-final, I thought France were by far the best team, but perhaps the best group of individuals. And Spain maybe reminded everyone that the concept of a team is more important than any one or handful of individuals in the sport that we play. So congratulations to them. I know I had more than a few players on my team, both from Spain and from Argentina, that were able to watch it at the same location and get along nicely, despite the very hostile 90-plus minutes and afters following the final whistle, sadly.
1: Dan, one of the debates heading into this tournament was the fact that the field was expanded, and there's talk of expanding it further. Your thought, did it work, and would it work if it goes even larger?
0: Yeah, it's a great question. I was hesitant before the tournament, but have to say, after the fact, thought it worked out brilliantly. Obviously, the incredible story of Cabo Verde, making it through the group stage and then going toe to toe with what were previous world champions in Argentina, and taking them to the depths of that game, just again, completely added to the cinema of the entire event, to the profile of it. You had a 40-year-old goalkeeper for Cabo Verde that had 17,000 followers before the tournament, and I think last time I checked was in the 18 millions, maybe something like that. So the raised awareness of some smaller countries, the kind of David and Goliath aspect of the World Cup was very, very unique to this, because generally speaking, you're talking about the best 32 teams in the country, and this expanded field kind of opened up some opportunities to corners of the world that we wouldn't otherwise have heard about. And I think that was really, really unique. So, my initial instinct would be to be hesitant of growing it even further, but we've seen what a success has been. So what do I know?
2: And we mentioned you mentioned the incredible environment inside these stadiums, and it was a sight to behold. The TV numbers were excellent too in this country. So we're back to that discussion of how soccer continues to push its popularity in the United States. It's obviously made great strides over the last couple of decades. When you see an event like this that moves the ball down the field, pun intended there, how do you continue to expand that interest, and specifically for college soccer and for West Virginia?
0: Yeah, I certainly hope that it's going to continue to raise the profile and raise the awareness of the sport in this country at every level, and certainly at the collegiate level. I think, if you're an incoming student at West Virginia, or a person of our great state of West Virginia, and you've happened to tune into any number of World Cup games this year, not just the U.S. national team, but there were a whole host of countries that were singing Country Roads at various points during the game, after the game, long after the game, late at night in various establishments. That has absolutely raised the profile of not just the sport, but the sport and its association with West Virginia, which can only be a good thing. So I would encourage anyone that enjoyed tuning in at some point this summer, that may be local to West Virginia, or new arriving to the university, to come and check us out, international or domestic. And we certainly hope that there'll be a raised awareness and continued good crowds, but even better perhaps off the back of what the World Cup has achieved this summer. And we would welcome that support early in the season for sure.
3: Coach, part of the spectacle is the players, and whether you're a fan of Argentina or not, it was tough watching Messi there at the end, right? When you knew that was probably his last World Cup game.
0: Yeah, sure. I'm sure there will come a point very, very soon for him, regardless of what the next decision is in his career, that he will reflect on his entire career with an incredible level of gratitude and satisfaction in terms of what he's achieved. I think anyone that wished to continue the Cristiano Ronaldo versus Lionel Messi debate that's obviously been ongoing for the better part of 15 years. I think that has long been buried at this stage, given the quality of what he was able to achieve at 39 years old. It's actually

0: painful to watch someone that's only 2 years younger than me still continue to do what he does. It makes me feel even older and slightly less of a soccer player than I once was.
1: So on to your team. Looking at your schedule, you have an exhibition game in 2.5 weeks. I don't know. it probably doesn't sneak up on you, but the rest of us it does. So how do you guys spend your summer?
0: Frantically trying to be prepared and always getting to this point in July and recognizing that we're not. So it always sneaks up on us. I think we always feel as though we have a little bit more time than we do. But then just the simple reality that you mentioned, we have about half the boys back this weekend, should have the entire squad back by next weekend, and they can do some early captain's practice and some voluntary workouts from strength conditioning perspective. But it's pretty crazy what we do. We meet with the group on August 3rd is the first permissible contact I can have with the players. More from an orientation perspective and meetings. We're not allowed to actually step foot on the field just yet. And then August 4th is our first official practice. And as you said, that's Tuesday morning. By Friday night, we'll play Pittsburgh. And 16 days following that first practice, we'll play at Charlotte to kick things off as our first non-conference scheduled game. So our reality is there's not enough time to prepare. So we have this condensed preseason, if you like, where there's an expectation the players just have to come back with a level of conditioning that means that they're ready to compete and play 90 minutes straight away. But that's a lot easier said than done. The more challenging thing is making sure that we are prepared tactically and that we've had an opportunity to acclimate new players that may have only just stepped foot in the country or into Morgantown for the very first time, and they need to get to know all of their teammates, all of the staff, the landscape of Morgantown in general, and then be ready to compete not less than 2 weeks later. So it comes with its challenges, and as I said, history keeps repeating itself, and it just continues to sneak up on us. And we're kind of frantically making sure that we've got everything prepared as best as possible, and that we maximize what we can do in the little time that we have.
2: WVU men's soccer coach Dan Stratford is our guest. And speaking of calendar, let's talk about the potential changes in the men's soccer calendar to the extent that you can, or the proposed changes, we should say here, because it's a pretty radical, aggressive change from what the season is now. That's the biggest headliner, is that the season itself is extended and the championship moves from a fall sport into the spring. Just, again, it's not voted on, it's not official, but from your perspective, what are your thoughts there? What can you tell us about that?
0: Yeah, just quickly on that, because I do think it gathered a little bit of a misconception when the soccer committee specifically voted yes to this. That vote was to essentially take the proposal to the Division I cabinet, and that was ultimately where the vote was going to lie. So they have had a vote on this already in the latter part of June. It was actually the same vote that ruled in favor of the 5-for-5 rule. And it was remanded, which essentially meant that they had more follow-up questions, needed a bit more information, obviously didn't hate it enough to say no, but certainly didn't like it enough to say yes. So we go back to the voting table on August 3rd to determine if this will pass. What I can say is that West Virginia is in favor of it. I feel very, very fortunate to have the support of Wren and the athletic department, not only from an administrative perspective, but from a resources perspective, a field crew, maintenance, event staff. It will have change. And aspects of that need to be kind of accounted for and recognized, and I certainly appreciate the flexibility and the accommodations that are going to be made within the athletic department in order to accommodate this should it get passed. But I do think ultimately, it's for the betterment of all of men's soccer, and the question I had to answer selfishly was, whilst I may think it's better for the vast majority of Division I men's soccer, is it better for West Virginia? And ultimately, I came to the conclusion that it is. I love the idea of competitive games year-round. What we do in the spring segment only has so many positives. There's a lot more we can gain from the group when we're still playing in competitive games. And then, again, playing certain games in late November, December in a national tournament, as great as it is to be in that part of the season in postseason, sounds a lot nicer if you're doing that in mid-April going into May. So I think there's a real niche in the kind of sporting seasons of March Madness will have concluded. I think NBA playoffs will have concluded.

0: included. We'll be just on the verge of watching our baseball team make another run to the College World Series. And just before you tune into that, hopefully you'll be seeing West Virginia University men's soccer play for a college cup in kind of mid-May. So there's a window in the televised season for some potential revenue driving that way. But again, ultimately my decision was determined by, do I think West Virginia can continue to compete at the level that it has and maintain the kind of top 10 recognition that we've had over the last 5 years? And I came to the conclusion that the answer was yes. So once I got there, it was kind of full steam ahead to advocate for this and hopefully continue to push it in the right direction. So we'll be very, very interested to learn of what the cabinet's decision is on August 3rd. And obviously that'll send a ripple going into 2027 that some of what we're dealing with this preseason we will never have to deal with again, and spreading the season out and kind of balancing the schedule of games a little bit better, missing less class time conceivably as a result of that, whilst not actually adding any more days. So we've committed 132 days of competition. This is just a redistribution of those days. We've not asked for any more than we had previously. I do think it has substantial advantages overall.
1: Very interesting, and big changes if in fact it does pass in August. Coach, we appreciate your time. You've been very generous with us. Thank you, and we'll check in again here, hopefully, as the season is pretty much right upon us.
0: Not at all. Thanks a lot for having me, guys.
1: All right, thanks. Coach Dan Stratford there, WVU men's soccer team, all for it, and that's pretty – radical change.
2: Radical change. Yeah, we were talking before the show. I can't remember a sport that has taken its championship and moved, but you heard a little of the insight right there why, mm-hmm. and it's really not a bad idea from a marketing perspective as you're trying to grow this sport to kind of wedge it in there when baseball's still not in its final stages. March Madness is completed. It does make some sense. Kyle, we'll have to make a note to have Dan back if this is passed on August 3rd. I know he's into season time there, but I'd be interested to hear more on what else he thinks the benefits are beyond what he just told us just now.
1: So it's the same number of games, but it's split into a two-semester format. You can play up to 18 matches in the fall, again, as he said, and then usually the championship goes into the cold weather months. And then, as he mentioned, the NCAA tournament and the College Cup would take place in the spring. And you're allowed 10 additional matches in the spring, starting in late February to March, and then right on through the championships in May.
2: So golf, similar, right?
1: I mean,
2: golf has a fall and a spring season that are all rolled into one there, but that's the only one we see that competes across both of those. I mean, I know basketball starts in the fall and finishes, but to have two splits like that, really interesting and progressive.
3: It is interesting, too, that the women's side of soccer isn't wanting to make a change,
2: right.
3: So it would remain one semester. It's the men only that right now like this idea.
1: 304 Talk 304. We'll get back into the SEC Media Days when we return. 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
2: Sitting at Statewide Sports Line for Monday, 304 Talk 304. That is the text line. All right. SEC Commissioner Greg Sankey today reiterating that talk of the conference breaking away is real, according to him. He was asked the direct question, and he gave this answer.
3: So you phrased the question of how real. So I'll take that as like real or not real. So they're real. People have talked about that. They've opined about the frustrations that bring them to the point of saying we should look at something significantly different. I do not believe that is a leverage point. I think that's just honest communication. I would prefer that stay in a meeting room or on a video conference and not be part of the D1 ticker the next morning, but I don't control all of that. Eddie, what I think is important is those comments represent a high level of frustration with the circumstance in which we find ourselves. We have regulated ourselves more aggressively than other colleagues by choice across our league. We've had different academic eligibility restrictions in the past. So we've had different transfer restrictions in the past. So some of what you hear comes out of a culture that we can regulate ourselves. But the frustration that exists is when you go to a meeting 8 years ago and we want to change the volunteer coach rule in a Division I setting, and the Division I membership can't see their way through change, and so that creates risk. I think some of the transition into this five-year eligibility model, that it happened when it did and the way it did, that magnifies frustration. We went through a college football playoff discussion for years and introduced a 12-team playoff where it just sat because colleagues couldn't move. And they had reasons, but those reasons really didn't resonate. And so understand that beneath the observation is frustration. But I also know the pride with which I spoke of 13 national championships, and there is meaning and value. And I do think a national expectation that we participate in a national organization. But that national organization must function in a healthy manner. Otherwise, that simmering will continue.
2: A lot to digest. And again, out of one side of his mouth said, yes, there's legitimate talk about breaking away, and then he says, well, we're proud of our 13 national championships we won as part of the national organization.
4: I give him a lot of credit. That's a really well done PR approach right there, and he had his talking points ready for when that question came. So I give Sankey credit. That sounded really good right there. But a couple of things. First and foremost, is it real or is it not? That was well done to bat that question away. Really, maybe a better question would be the percentage of likelihood that happens. Now, he wouldn't have answered that, but if it's real or not real, he can say it's real because there have been discussions and there's frustration. Here's the other thing I would say to Commissioner Sankey. You don't think there's frustration among every other conference and every other school trying to operate this way as well? Number one. Number two, I think that's a pretty slippery slope for the commissioner of that particular league to be on there talking about how they have regulated themselves more than anybody else. I think there are a lot of coaches around the country that would take exception with that particular comment as it relates to some other things, maybe a few years ago, more so than today's current setting. But given the way that the salary cap was blown right by, led by that particular conference, I think that's a slippery slope he was walking down. But he presented it extremely well. I will give him credit for that.
2: He was

0: prepared.
1: He was prepared. Well, listen, that question was, I don't know that it was a plant or not. He knew that question was coming.
0: It was the first question.
1: Yeah, he knew that was coming and was prepared to answer, and he did a wonderful job answering it. But I think there's some other schools around the country that would echo the frustration, and a lot of the frustration is directed at his particular league.
0: 304 Talk 304 Texter says the SEC can pound sand. They remind me of the students who went to private school for high school, then felt superior to the public school kids. Texter says, I would like to buy the SEC for their worth. And then that just disappeared from me. Here we go. I'd like to buy the SEC for their worth and sell them for what they think they're worth. 304 Talk 304. This texter says, I'm very worried about WVU's conference future. I see the Big Ten and the SEC going to 20 or 24 and West Virginia gets left out. I'm starting to get Big East apocalypse flashbacks. Well, part of this legislation that's in there is capping leagues at 19. I'm sorry, because the Big Ten's already at 18 and the SEC's at 16. But part of this legislation is capping the leagues at 19.
1: Good luck getting that thing through. And plus, there's a caveat in there that if you're switching leagues between Power Four leagues, you've got to go independent for 5 years. You talk about something that's not going to fly. That will get renegotiated in there. And I get it. That's a concern of everybody involved. And that's Ren Baker's primary concern and President Benson every day of the year, that doesn't happen and that doesn't move forth. And that's part of what you're trying to do here. I just don't see the SEC breaking off on its own. I do think there should be a concern among the rest of college sports about some of the financial stuff that is going on. And one of the things that has now popped up as a discussion point is not only that we blew so far past the rev cap rule. Mm-hmm. It's unbelievable how fast that was in the rearview mirror.
0: It never really existed.
1: Now there's a talk, and being led by the SEC here, a talk about a retention pool of dollars, maybe up to $20 million more, $30 million more to retain your roster, which isn't a bad idea in its thought. It might give you a leg up in terms of keeping some of your guys, which we know is a frustration. But you can see the SEC and the Big Ten continuing to put the hammer down on further expenditures and more dollars in an effort to price out some of these other teams. So that's something to keep an eye on as that moves forward too.
2: Yeah, I find that very interesting in having read about that. But like I said, that number seems huge.
1: It's $50 million for a football team, which some are spending. I mean, there's some in those leagues that are reportedly spending that with their rev share and they're above the cap NIL. That's where it becomes the question of how many schools in the country can compete if that's where it gets to.
0: Texter says it would be good for the SEC playing another conference game. Maybe that would keep them from playing a ninth or tenth game with an out-of-conference team, Alabama versus Troy, etc. 304 Talk 304, this one for Coach Stratford. My condolences to Coach on England's heartbreaking loss. I'd hate to lose him, but England should hire him as head coach.
1: Could probably do a lot worse than Coach Stratford in there, right? He's had a ton of success.
0: Yeah, tremendous success. 304 Talk 304 Texter says, I'd assume the SEC trying to branch off would go similarly to how it went when the 12 European clubs tried to branch off into a Super League. There's another soccer reference. It was a PR nightmare, didn't stick. It actually collapsed within 48 hours. Can you imagine college football fans, talking heads, administrators, coaches, and everyone else outside the SEC bubble? Bad idea. This texter says SEC doesn't bother me. I hate the ACC. Texter says, did Sankey make the guy asking the question stand up?
1: a shot at Brett Yormark, did make a questioner stand up and ask about Texas Tech. This is the part though, too, guys. It's part of what makes college football so unique and quite frankly fun is all of these off-season discussions and the argument and the dislike among not only other teams, but also entire leagues. I do like that part of college football, but it is just wild that we continue to have these kinds of conversations. What are we talking about here? I mean, the NFC East doesn't have a conversation that they're going to break off. It's just really it's an untenable setup, and getting the thing back in line where you can get enough schools to agree on something. As Greg, as I have said for the 15 years that I've been doing this show, it's the single hardest thing in college sports is to get people to agree and get on board. Never mind among different sports. Just this one sport, it's impossible to get everybody to agree. You're seeing it again as you try and go through these big major changes that you need to have some guidance for, and there isn't anybody guiding the thing.

0: Another quick, we'll take a break here. 304 Talk, 304 World Cup observation. This texter says, tried very hard to get into the World Cup, and I did. Enjoyed it, but had a problem with the game with France. Mbappe getting a free kick that essentially won a hard-fought game when he was fouled, quote-unquote fouled, running away from the ball with the goal, or with away from the goal with the ball. I understand that was in the box, but he had no chance to score. So, you know, I think there were a lot of soccer fans born in this country and in West Virginia. Hopefully, if a little bit of it carries over to the fall, you get a few extra fans watching the Mountaineer men and women's team. They've had great success.
1: Yeah, that's what you hope. And you hope, much like Greg, and I think I fall in this category, I'm not going to sit and watch the MLS on a regular night. But I will when the United States is playing. Mm-hmm. I am in, right? If it's in the World Cup and it's the Olympics, I'm watching that thing like it's a college basketball game. So you hope, if you're West Virginia, from a Nicky Izzo Brown, a Dan Stratford perspective, that maybe you get a little bit of that. That even if you don't understand the game or totally know what you're looking at, which is the case when I watch, but it's the West Virginia jersey that you want to experience. And maybe because soccer has been such in the news the last, what's that been, 4, 5, 6 weeks here, that maybe that does translate over to a few fans. Does it suddenly bring 5,000 new fans? Probably mm-hmm. not. But can you incrementally get a few hundred more that may come out and test the product here at West Virginia because they enjoyed the experience of what they saw?
0: We'll take a break. 304 Talk, 304, the CityNet statewide sports line from the Health Plan Studios. 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
2: Final few minutes on the sports line tonight. Major League Baseball, the Pirates are at Yankee Stadium. Pirates are playing pretty well as this series begins. They're tied percentage-wise for the final wild card in the National League with Miami and St. Louis. So the Pirates coming on here and playing pretty well, and they're at Yankee Stadium. And I think both of you guys were gone. It must have been a couple Fridays ago. We talked about Rookie of the Year in the National League, and obviously J.J. Weatherholt playing elite defense and getting on base and getting key hits. Sal Stewart of the Reds, his numbers are unbelievable for a rookie. 20 home runs, 70 RBI, over 50 some extra base hits. The Pirates have a guy in as Merlin Valdez, who's come up and has 31 RBI in 31 games. He's the first player since Willie Stargell to hit a home run and drive in a run in seven consecutive games. I mean, it may be a little bit late for him to get in here with these others, but what he's done in part has made the Pirates a fun team to watch.
3: Well, as it sits today, J.J. Weatherholt, a heavy favorite on DraftKings in particular, minus 165. Sal Stewart, you just mentioned, the next closest at plus 280. So Weatherholt, as we make the turn here into the second half, is the heavy National League favorite for Rookie of the Year.
2: So, which,
3: by the way, wouldn't that be awesome?
4: Oh, boy.
2: Yeah.
3: I mean, we saw Manoah come close to getting a Cy Young and made that All-Star appearance just a couple of years ago. But if J.J. gets that home and follows those numbers there and can bring home a Rookie of the Year, that'd be a big wow.
2: Yeah, and again, the numbers that Sal Stewart are putting up are incredible. J.J.'s got a higher WAR because he's playing just absolutely elite defense. So I'm sorry, that it's Valdez and Stargell, the first Pirates player with an extra base hit and an RBI in seven straight games. He's the first to do that since Willie Stargell in 1971. So the Pirates on the road at Yankee Stadium tonight against New York. Of course, the Reds are playing a late one at Seattle, and the Twins and Guardians underway early. They've got some early runs here. We'll see real quick what if Chase DeLotter had anything to do with that. Actually, it was a two-run home run by Bizana. So baseball, again, coming down the stretch. Guys, great show. We'll do it again tomorrow. Thanks for thanks for being with us.
3: See you guys.
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7: About to start in Major League Baseball, Dodgers at Phillies. Also, the Yankees hosting Pittsburgh. Yankees are second in the AL East, just a game and a half behind the Rays, who've lost five straight. Tampa Bay's at Toronto shortly. The game tonight, again, about 10 minutes away. Baltimore, winners of seven straight, playing at Boston, which has won 13 in a row. Guardians are out to a 3-0 lead in the first inning, hosting the Twins tonight. The late contest will be St. Louis at the Angels. Four WNBA games tonight, including Dallas, winners of six straight, playing in an hour, hosting New York. Paige Bueckers, though, for Dallas, out. She scored 25 points in Sunday's win, but left after a late collision. Alex Palou won the IndyCar race in Nashville. The event was rained out on Sunday. Lionel Messi will miss at least a week for Miami after starting every World Cup game for Argentina. The MLS regular season resumed last Thursday. I'm Steve DeSager.
8: One guy is happily divorced. One guy is happily married. One guy gets called daddy by his three beautiful daughters. One guy gets called daddy after a credit card approval. One guy won a state high school basketball championship. One guy only covered a state high school basketball championship. One guy's been inducted into three halls of fame. One guy has only mocked a hall. Does this seem weird to anybody else?
9: Crazy.
8: Can this sports writer and this sports fan share a radio show without driving each other crazy? 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
1: Enter, brother.
3: Is this on? Shit, boy! I don't even know what to do here. Hey, guess what?
4: What?
3: It is the Odd Couple. And, hold on.
4: My boy got the laminated even on the road, son.
5: Alex, he got laminated. The laminated. Don't worry about it.
3: No, I got it right here.
5: Got the
3: I'm
5: laminated.
3: All good to go. We I got it. Got Come it. On. No, no, no.
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3: Let's go, Alex. Here we go. With that password, you now have full access to this very fine radio program for the next 3 hours.
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6: Not four.
4: What else?
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4: Uh-uh.
3: That's not right.
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3: Thank you, not LeBron. 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No matter how you Man, listen
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3: That's right.
5: They got to be
3: at least. What's that say?
5: They got to be up. 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
3: That's right. At least when people are still awake, you got to
5: take
3: right.
5: No more days off.
3: I know. Thank you. Thank you. Sorry about that, Ben. All right, write it down. 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
3: And if you hear feedback when you do call in, guess what? 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
3: That's right. 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
12: The Odd Couple was filmed in front of a live audience.
4: Sweet Ubini. Literally don't know what city or state Rob is, but he's back on the radio. Yeah.
3: There you go. Let's go. Big show. Let me welcome in my co-host. He is. I just want to know real quick. The YouTube is fuzzy, but is that just fuzzy here?
4: No, you're great. You're fine.
3: Okay. So here at iHeartRadio in New York City, it's just a little fuzzy.
4: Yeah, they ain't paid the bills yet. But you look you good here. Look,
3: but
4: you got
3: the
4: 25 cent
3: Diet Coke, so I'm good to go. Are you kidding?
4: Hey, man, listen, I'm going to send you, I'm going to Venmo you some money. Bring some back for us. I don't want to, I got to go. It's not the worst here. It's $1.25, but the fact that it's
3: $1.25 is ridiculous.
4: Because well, some places are even worse. I guess that's why I said it that bad. It's even worse. But shoot, man, welcome back, man. Everything good?
3: Everything is great. A nice week off. A lot of family and friends and weddings and graduation parties and all-star game in Philadelphia. My God, my God, my God.
4: Rob G, I don't think in the last 3-4 weeks for Rob, he may have spent more time than people I know my entire life. Like, I don't think I know this many people that to be hanging out with lunches and weddings and this and graduations. Like, I don't think I had that many people in my life. Getting married like this.
3: It has been a crazy summer so far.
4: Oh, and there's still more to come, too. You think I don't know that? I know about
3: way
4: you.
3: More to come. Yes, indeed. And I'm looking
4: you know your
3: forward
4: stuff
3: to
4: you
3: it.
4: Put in, your time off, it comes to me from our emails, right? You know it comes to me, right? They're like, your partner has requested another week off. I'm like, wait, what? Look, you looking like, really?
3: Yeah, it's going to be something. We'll see.
4: Enjoy
3: but anyway.
4: It, enjoy. You listen, man, 40 years in the business, 4 decades. Shoot, your career alone is over the hill.
3: It's been over the hill.
4: Yeah, your career. Not even just you. Your career is over the hill. So you deserved it. You earned it.
3: No doubt. All right, let's welcome in the Odd Couple crew because we wouldn't be able to do this fine radio program.

0: about him. Rob G is our producer.
1: Bud Mexican is.
0: Is that it, Rob G? Yes.
2: Yeah, that's him.
0: Alex is our engineer.
3: Pay no attention to that man behind the curtain.
0: Alex, I missed that. One more time.
3: Pay no attention to that man behind the curtain.
0: Steve DeSager's at the anchor desk. He'll keep us updated throughout the program. And Elijah, our social media guru. So, man, we are in full effect on this Magic City Monday, July 20th already. Incredible. And in 3 weeks, Kelvin, we'll be in Atlanta or heading that way NABJ, the National Association of Black Journalists Convention.
2: Why are you smiling so hard?
0: I am just, can't wait. Is that 3 weeks
2: apparently,
0: from today?
2: Apparently, 3 weeks from today, you ain't alone either. It's a whole bunch of people, right? They can't wait.
0: Oh, yeah. Why you keep saying it?
4: That's right. It's going down tonight.

0: tired on that day.
1: Get your two-for-ones ready, that's right. We got this MLBBro.com because you need to know jersey finna go up in the rafters, baby.
2: Tight pants.
1: There you go. Or no
2: pants.
1: Or no pants.
0: All right. Hey, Rob G.
1: I'm about to clown you there, man. I ain't seen you in a week or so or 2 weeks. I don't even know how long it is. I'm about to clown
0: you. It feels longer. And don't forget to check out our YouTube channel. Yes, it is crystal clear on the YouTube. Just search Odd Couple FSR on YouTube. Hit that subscribe button again. Just search Odd Couple FSR and subscribe. All right, Rob G, we got NBA news.
3: We do. Rob, I'm sorry, but you're on the YouTube. I'm looking at it right now. You are giving the strongest POV scene I've ever seen in all my years.
0: What do you mean? What do you want me to do?
2: Hey, yo!
1: First pause of the day.
0: What? What am I doing?
3: Oh, my God. The real ones on the YouTubians, the odd mom know what I'm talking about. They know.
0: Tell me what I'm doing.
1: They just want you to lift.
3: Yeah, they want the camera more straight on because I've been in the darkest corners of the internet. And I'm just getting flashbacks right now.
0: What can you see?
3: Nothing.
0: I don't understand.
3: I'm just saying it's the angle. It's the angle more than anything else.
0: I've been trying to figure it.
1: You don't have a shoebox or something to just put the thing up?
0: No, there's nothing.
3: It's okay.
0: You want me to hold it like this?
1: We don't want you to hold it, but
0: that's
1: No, don't hold it.
0: This is in my hand.
1: Your arm ain't that strong.
3: Holding it will make it look worse.
0: I'm going to get a box. So, Rob G.
3: No, but let's get to it. Big news that we're still waiting on. We are now on day 28 of where will LeBron James end up? The LeBron James watch is in full effect. As far as we know, it's down to, four teams? It's Cleveland.
1: Is it?
3: It's Philly. It's Miami. It's Golden State. One team not on the final list, though, the New York Knicks. And that is because one Jalen Brunson, short king stand up, says, I'm not even trying to recruit LeBron to Gotham City. Take a listen.
4: You guys are going to love me for this. I got asked this question recently, and I answered it perfectly, truthfully. My job is to go out there, dribble the ball, put the ball in the hoop, try and play a little defense. there's people who are above me that make jobs who determine who's on the team and who's not. Mm-hmm. So I leave the pitching to them.
1: Yeah. Rod, here they leave the pitching
0: to them. Yes, absolutely. And how's this for the shot? Is this better? Are we good?
1: That's much better.
0: All right. I'm on a case of Heineken. Okay. Here we go. I am. It's a case of Heineken here at the
1: Not only do they have 25 cent sodas, they got 50 cent Heinekens.
0: But they're warm. Anyway, Jalen Brunson was just being nice to LeBron James. This is the long standing thing, Kelvin. People don't want to play with LeBron. And the only guy who really came to play with LeBron was Anthony Davis because of Clutch Sports, and I think probably felt more compelled because he's with LeBron's company, even though they act like it's not LeBron's company. Nobody wants to play with LeBron. No, it has nothing to do with the Knicks winning a championship. They didn't know they were going to win a championship if they really wanted LeBron. We've seen this before. LeBron had to go to Miami. Nobody wanted to come play with LeBron. He blamed it on the city of Cleveland. And you know that's garbage because you don't have to move there. You don't have to be there forever. If LeBron was your guy and you're like, hey, let's do this. Let's win an NBA championship and we'll figure it out and you go to the next thing. You

0: do that. And every step of the way, few people want to be involved. Kelvin, you've mentioned this before, where LeBron becomes the system. Like, it's it revolves. It's hard to want to play with that. It just is. And so LeBron, between that and other things, we've seen it. When the players had a chance to vote for the All-Star game for the first time, over 125 players did not vote for LeBron. Tells you about him. Greatness. I can't believe that if the same situation was with Michael Jordan, that that many people would have voted against, not voted for him, because there was an admiration for what he did, what kind of player he was. And I don't think you have that with LeBron. And that's why you see a lot of players, former players who just won't give him respect. People say, I hate LeBron. I think he's the second greatest behind Michael Jordan. There's a lot of guys who have him down in their top 10 or number 5 or number 11 or crazy numbers like that. So I think this has more to do with the idea that Jalen Brunson was just being nice, of saying, that's not anything that I can do. Well, Jalen, that's not true. Your dad's a big part of the organization. You know the general manager and team president real well. If you really wanted to make something happen and thought LeBron could help you guys win not one, Kelvin, but two and three championships, just why would you not do it? So I don't buy the idea. The idea is, we did it without you. We don't want you to be here to take any of our shine or be involved or make it all about you. And I think most players would rather not have LeBron James.
1: That last part I agree with. I think exactly right there, specifically with the Knicks, specifically with Brunson. I think he looked at this situation as, I'm good. First of all, he's a toast of the town, right? He's the king of New York. And not to mention, there's a familiar situation there. He's playing with dudes he's literally been playing with since he was a teenager. Guys he played college ball with. Now they're in the pros. They done been through the fire together. They done won together. His father's there. So they got a situation where we're the literal reigning champs. Some of these teams that are vying for LeBron haven't won anything yet, or in a long time, if you're the 76ers, right, since 83. If you're Miami, you ain't won nothing since LeBron. So there's other teams, to me, that would be in this mix. It makes more sense, but I see why the Knicks. And then you look at some of the guys who have actually, this is where I don't agree with you, have come out. We know LeBron and Draymond are besties. We're brothers, we're happy, and we're singing, and you know what? So LeBron and Draymond's already come out and trying to recruit LeBron. We know that Steph Curry's even admitted the allure and excitement of potentially playing with him. We know Giannis has made a pitch to him. James Harden said he would love to, you know, play with him in the Olympics, would love to play with him again. And Edwards has made it as well. Even rookies.
0: I just don't like the whole notion. I think that's easier said than done, to just put on a happy face. If they really wanted LeBron, I don't buy it. LeBron would not still be out here. No, like,
1: if the guys who are saying it are literally the last teams that are in the mix, then it makes sense. Miami,
0: no, but
1: Cleveland,
0: his name is out
1: Minnesota,
0: there,
1: Warriors.
0: But the whole idea, if the whole idea to me is, because it's still out there, and I don't know what he's going to pick, or I still think he's going to go to Cleveland. But you don't want to have to go out of your way to say, if they ask you that, and go, no, I'm not getting into that, or I'm not going to say anything.
1: But
0: so
1: you can, though. These are made men, a lot of them. Like Draymond, I mean, obviously, take him away. They are besties. We know that. But Steph don't have to say these things. Giannis doesn't have to say these things. Some of these dudes are made men.
0: Because they're saying it public. I mean, yes,
1: right.
0: they have to say something.
1: Literally ask me, I'll be like, man, I just came to Miami. I want to focus on ball here. And he can focus on that. I don't want to care about LeBron. I'm not thinking about that right now. I think you're overselling the history where people don't want to play with LeBron. People have absolutely wanted to play with him. If you said this, there were other players I think we've seen, and we've all argued this about Kobe Bryant. I don't think this is the same. I'm not saying 99, 100% of people. That's
0: nobody wanted to play with Kobe at the end. It's a fact.
1: Right. But I think this is the difference with LeBron, is because LeBron.
0: Dwight Howard gave up $35 million that I'm sure he would wish he had right now.
1: And Dwight Howard been trying to get back to the Lakers ever since. If he don't get off my dag on Instagram, trying to get back into the league, let alone with the Lakers. LeBron,
0: $35 million to bounce was
1: well because he
0: couldn't.
1: Yeah, I'm with you. Well, no, Dennis Schroeder is the crazy. Poster child for, man, are you smoking something? Dennis Schroeder and his agent. That's the number one. But I think I disagree in that. I think 41-year-old LeBron is different than anyone 41-year-old in the history of sports stands for, maybe Jokovic or maybe Tom Brady. Point being, they know that he can come in and play a role. Other guys.

0: This all I do. All I do is shoot, and if you need shoot, I can't do nothing else. LeBron can come in and facilitate. LeBron can come in and score. Whatever you need for that particular team. So I think some of these pitchers are real, and because he can play a role versus other guys who, at a certain point, you can't do anything else for me.
1: I just think it's easy to say that, and then if he doesn't, you don't look like the bad guy. Just say, oh yeah, LeBron. Oh yeah, it'd be great to have him.
0: Brunson
1: like,
0: didn't. Like, I agree. Brunson didn't have that. To say it. Brunson didn't have to say it. Doesn't even whether he meant it or not, because that team is currently the reigning champs, and they're trying to be.
1: But you could still look at that and go, the Knicks, dude, it's an outlier. The Spurs had the lead in all those games. You're going to win a championship again. I don't think they are. Okay,
0: that's where we are. So that's my point.
1: That if you're the Knicks and you want to do something really special, and you thought you could maximize LeBron's last 2 years and get a three-peat, if you're Jalen Brunson,
0: no.
1: You could have even more.
0: Your point makes sense, but Jalen Brunson isn't going to do it because he is the toast of the town. He is the current Finals MVP, and I ain't doing it. And he feels like I got a great shot with these guys I've already built with. Like I said, some go back to college. So I ain't about to be out here bleeding and pleading and pitching. Let y'all other people do it.
1: All right, 877-99 on Fox, 877-996-6369. Did Jalen Brunson's comments prove that stars don't really want to play with LeBron? I think so. Kevin doesn't agree. We'll continue with that conversation next. It is the Odd Couple. That's back in full effect.
0: Yes, sir.
1: Where we deliver insight, not noise, and we value your opinion. We sure do.
0: 25 cents, Joyce hitting.
1: No, that was my early dinner out here in New York.
0: Okay.
1: We value your opinion. This is not a podcast. It's a radio show. 877-99
0: I can smell the steak all the way from here. Yeah. Coast to coast, I can smell the steak.
1: Nah, baked chicken. 877-996-6369. And you know what you need to do, Alex?
2: What's that?
1: Stick and stay.
2: Unless you know where LeBron's going to go in the U.S. of A.
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0: Not making a pitch to LeBron. We're good on that. Rob said folks just don't want to play with LeBron. I said, nah, I don't think it's that. I think it's just Brunson and the Knicks are in a good place. What say you, 877-99 on Fox? Let's take some calls, Rob. Who we got?
1: Calvin in Indianapolis. Oh, you're on the
0: Family calls me Calvin.
2: Hey.
0: Ain't that crazy?
2: What's going on?
0: What up, what up?
1: What's happening? How are you?
2: Another Calvin. I'm holding it down here in Indianapolis for you.
0: Hey, you know any Washingtons out there?
2: You from too. I just think Jalen Brunson was saying a nice, respectful way, I'm the king of New York. You know, no respect to your not disrespecting your legacy and what you could do, but let me handle this in New York. And I see you in the playoffs if y'all make it, if we bump into it.
0: Yeah.
2: Yeah. And I'd like to see LeBron go to either Minnesota or Miami. I really would. Even though I know he's probably going to go back to Cleveland probably, but I wouldn't mind seeing Minnesota or somebody else or Miami get it.
0: No doubt. Hey, Kyle,
1: if they didn't want to play with LeBron when he was younger and a stud in the league, now he wants to play with him. Okay.
0: Why do you keep saying that when he played with like 170? Ain't that what y'all use excuse against if he played with everybody?
1: But he went to their teams. He went to join up with other people. They didn't come to play with him.
0: This is the same thing. He'll be joining up with them.
1: No. I'm talking about in his prime, he couldn't get anybody to come play with him. Tony, in Miami, you're on the Odd Couple Fox Sports Radio. What's up, Tony? How are you?
3: What's happening, guys? Just for the record, I'm pretty sure I talked to some of the fan base down here. Nobody really wants him. There's no statue for him down here. And there never will be. But this is for ultra positive FM Calvin. And I know he's got to play the advocate here. But Brunson, Joker, SGA, even Giannis, these guys are the push getting back to basketball normalcy.
1: Thank you.
3: Kevin Durant, James Harden, the rest of the American AAU scrubs. Screw this thing up, turn it into a clown show. LeBron is looking at the NBA like it is WWE, and it's embarrassing. He is not a system. There's nine other guys. If he is this great system, he needs to play tennis or MMA or some singular sport, boxing. There's no system. That argument never made sense. There's no argument that Jordan is the greatest, and he played within a system. So the fact that LeBron was never able to be coached, he has not been able to be coached by anyone. He never listened to anyone. And the fact that LeBron has never been able to play in unison with anyone, he never formed.
0: Okay, I'm so confused. You're saying that you went to four straight finals in your city, and y'all got two of them. I'm confused. What am I hearing this right? What is, are you in Miami?
1: What a stacked team. They should have won all four. What do you mean?
0: They said they can't play in unison. They ran off 30-something games straight.
1: No. They lost.
3: That was not. You saw Riley's face. That wasn't sports.
0: And have you heard what Pat Riley has said since? Pat Riley said, I might have been overthinking. I might have been a little too, now that I think about it, we might have won more if I didn't have my ego in the way. Pat Riley said that.
1: Yeah, okay. We need to take Pat Riley for a physical. I'm just saying. 877-99.
0: No, hold on. Pat might be in better shape than both of us. I'll give him that.
1: I don't know about that. Mine is natural.
0: Now you're on your 6 months off.
1: Mine is natural.
0: I'll talk to you in 6 months, son.
1: No, that's all right. Hey, Andre in Massachusetts. You're on the Odd Couple Fox Sports Radio. Let's squeeze Andre in. What's up, buddy? How are you? The Odd Couple's in full effect.
4: Odd Couple's in full effect. Rob, you're back from your travels. And that was quite an all-star game in Philadelphia. I imagine you have thoughts on what Jordan Walker did in that home run.
1: Yes. You know what? We didn't get to say it, but MLB bro, you ready? Kelvin exploded.
0: Oh, yeah.
1: With Jordan Walker.
0: Good.
1: Like, exploded. It was really, really good for the site. It really was.
0: Get some more brothers in baseball. That's what he said.
4: Historic throwdown between those two. In terms of LeBron, Jalen Brunson, per usual, is right on cue. He's not needed in New York because they already have a chemistry and a dynamic that they've built up. But teams like Miami, teams like Cleveland, teams like Golden State, LeBron could definitely add that special marinara sauce to those teams to bring them much closer into championship contention. So it's not going to work in the Big Apple, but these other teams that are vying, he could certainly help them to raise their championship pedigree. Thanks for taking the call.
0: No doubt. All right, Dre, appreciate you as always. All right, on the way, Tom Brady, been all types of public. I think we might be witnessing something. We'll tell you what that is right now. Steve DeSager is getting you.

0: What's up, Steve?
1: Hey, Steve.
2: Hey there. It's busy night in baseball, and it's underway. And at Cleveland, it's already Guardians 6-2 over Minnesota in the top of the third. Four home runs allowed already by the Twins' all-star starting pitcher, Joe Ryan. Also in progress, Dodgers at Phillies scoreless for the moment. Dodgers had bases loaded, two outs, could not score against Christopher Sanchez. Top of the first, L.A. starter is Emmett Sheehan. He's allowed a double and a hit batter to begin the bottom of the first. Yankees out to a 4-0 lead over Pittsburgh in the top of the second. Jazz Chisholm, who homered last night, get the win. Three-run homer in the first inning tonight. Tampa Bay is winning 1-0 at Toronto. That game's in the bottom of the second. Tampa Bay Rays have lost five in a row. Yankees are just a game and a half behind the Rays. Baltimore has won seven in a row and is leading at Boston. 1-0 in the bottom of the second. Boston, a team that's won 13 straight. Late ball game tonight, 10 p.m. Eastern. We'll have the Angels hosting St. Louis. Four WNBA games tonight. In a half hour, Dallas, which has won six straight, hosts New York. Paige Beckers of Dallas out. She scored 25 points in Sunday's win, but left after a late collision. Alex Palou won the IndyCar race in Nashville. The event was rained out on Sunday. Lionel Messi will miss at least a week for Miami and MLS after starting every World Cup game for Argentina. FIFA has launched an investigation into the post-match brawl that erupted after the Argentine lost to Spain in the World Cup final yesterday. Michigan Athletic Director Ward Manuel will step down at the end of this calendar year. An independent investigation into his department just finished. The Packers gave defensive tackle Devontae Wyatt a three-year extension. It includes a $20 million signing bonus. And NFL veterans start reporting to training camps on Wednesday with Arizona and Carolina, the two teams that are in the Hall of Fame game, August the 6th. All teams report by July 28th. Back to you.
0: All right, Steve, thank you so much. Appreciate it. It's the Odd Couple. Rob and Kelvin on a Magic City Monday. Full gang is back in action as well. Shekel City coming up in a little bit. Tie Rack play of the day as well. And Rob G, Tom Brady has been making all the rounds lately, been seeing them all over the place, and even smacking fools.
3: Yeah, it sounds like he's building up for a SummerSlam appearance in the WWE, in case you haven't noticed. Tom Brady has this kayfabe beef going on with one of the Paul brothers. Started off at Fanatics Fest, where he open hand slapped him in front of Carl Anthony Towns, and then he spilled over into the World Cup final, where they're giving each other the bird in the stands. Basically, all signs point to, though, at some point, whether it's this year or even next year, Tom Brady will be entering into the squared circle to take on Logan Paul in the WWE. We just do not know when.
0: Listen, I think Tom Brady is on side quest mission. Rob, I think all the Patriots way, all that Patriots way stuff, I think he felt locked in for, what, 15, 20 years where he couldn't answer stuff, couldn't be do stuff, had to be him, gee golly shucksish. And I think now he is having a midlife crisis, if you will, where I'm kind of like Michael Jackson in Neverland. All the stuff I couldn't do as a kid, I had to be locked in and show business and working. I feel like that's Tom Brady now. Now he's running around smacking people, saying how he wants to wrestle and how he's mad. Rob, not mad, but, you know, he sees his friend Rob Gronkowski get to do it and other players and people. And he's like, why can't I do that? We see him doing roasts. He's being the roasted and he's being doing some of the roasting. I mean, so I think Tom Brady is just, all that Patriots way kept him locked in a box where he couldn't do this, couldn't do that, couldn't go there, couldn't speak your mind, can't have a personality. And I think we're starting to see that now. I think he's just out here, again, reliving what he couldn't do and maybe just taking on every single side quest. Because I didn't expect to see him at the World Cup flicking people off, smacking Jake Paul in the face. And now he's doing TV. He's doing roast. What ain't he doing, Rob?
4: Yeah, I disagree. I don't think that has anything to do with the Patriots way. This is Tom Brady. He's trying to capitalize and make every dollar he can. He's a capitalist. All Tom Brady will do anything for money. That's where he is. And that's why he would lower himself to get involved in some, if it's an easy payday. What do I need to do? He was out there for that. What was that phony football league that they had, or touch football league? Tom Brady suited up for that. Kelvin, he's a capitalist. Anybody who comes with a check with zeros on it, Tom Brady is in. He's not breaking away from Belichick and the Patriots way. The Patriots way was cheating and doing stuff that was dishonest. And Gronk wasn't doing the Patriots way. He was his own personality. There is no Patriots way other than cheating.
0: He's not
4: Tom Brady wants money. He wants money.
0: I don't
4: money.
0: Disagree with that.
4: This has nothing to do with the Patriots way. Wrestling? He wants to wrestle. That's what Tom Brady. supposedly the GOAT quarterback is going to get into the

0: ring, the ultimate competitor, and now put up a phony fight like he's a wrestler. Like this,
1: just think of that.
0: It must be the paycheck, the slap, all the other stuff. It's a script. All he's doing is trying to play the part so that they can give him a gazillion dollars to play the part. That's what this is. This has nothing to do with the Patriots.
1: Well, I still stand on what I mean by that is that he couldn't do any of this because he was the quarterback.
0: Said who? And
1: Said who? Bill Belichick. No distractions. No this. We're on to that. Don't speak that. And that's why Tom Brady didn't do it. You didn't even know he had a personality until about 10 years ago.
0: That's why they went and got Randy Moss.
1: And we didn't. And Randy Moss was on his Patriot best behavior. Yes.
0: No. We literally know that
1: people come there and all of a sudden they get right.
0: I totally disagree. Tom Brady's actions have to do with money. Have nothing to do with him going.
1: I don't disagree with his money, but I could offer him money then.
0: They wouldn't let me slap somebody in the public. They wouldn't let me give somebody the finger. Dude, it just has nothing to do with that.
1: I strongly stand by what I'm saying, that he couldn't be, especially as the face of a franchise and the relationship he has with Rob.
0: It has nothing to do with that. It's about making money. He's absolutely giving him way too much.
1: Now,
0: Robert Kraft was down there getting massages at a strip mall.
1: Right, and that's his own. That's what he was doing in that world.
0: Is that the Patriots way? Did they tell him not to be a distraction?
1: It clearly is. If you go down the thing.
0: Tom Brady had a chance to just cooperate with the league and destroyed his phone and whatever and got suspended. Was that the Patriots way?
1: Yes,
0: come on,
1: because
0: Kelvin,
1: what we're
0: no,
1: saying
0: wasn't.
1: The Patriots way, we're not talking about they didn't do anything devious.
0: That was a distraction. He got suspended.
1: Right. We're talking about the way they went about their team and the way they went about it with the media. You know that. None of it makes sense.
0: I disagree.
1: And then what I look
0: You're
1: at
0: trying too, to tie two things together that don't go together. Tom Brady is a capitalist. He's on every freaking commercial. Anybody who's willing. When he went out to that flag football league and played, that told me all I need to know about where Tom Brady is.
1: He lost
0: so much money in crypto, I think that he's trying to recoup.
1: Well, he seems like he got it back with the daggone Fox deal. $375 million just to talk about the game.
0: I'm talking about the crypto. Go look it up. He lost a ton of money.
1: Absolutely. We talked about that here. And another thing, and I look at people like him, The Rock, Kevin Hart, and this is where I will agree in that they get to a space where they literally they cannot say no. They say yes to any and everything. Him, The Rock, Kevin Hart, they're kind of the same guys in that vein that they do anything. It doesn't matter. If you present them with something, they're all in. And it seems, I don't know if they're making up for lost times. I don't know if they're making up for, the times
0: drug.
1: I was broke.
0: They're capitalists. It's a drug. Somebody offers you some ridiculous money to do something ridiculous. They don't care. Just, are they going to pay me? Is there a check involved? I'll do it.
1: Well, he's all in on that. And the guys who run the WWE are actually trying to get in with the Raiders. They're trying to become minority owners as well as he is. He's got the 5%. So that's
0: phony owners to own a football team. That would be great.
1: Phony owners. They're trying to get in with him, and you got all this relationship building. The minute he said that, then these guys go public, how they're trying to get in. And next thing you know, a few days later, he's slapping Jake Paul. So, he's clearly going to get something to do with the WWE. That's absolutely at some point. But the bingo card did not have Tom Brady slapping people and wrestling and roasting people and all that. I did not see this coming.
0: How much
1: was
0: see how much he got paid for the roast. I'll tell you why
1: I don't even know. Okay, my guess is probably, he's probably going
0: to do it for free because he just wanted to.
1: My guess is he has a production deal. Like, hey, here's five. We need five projects from you, and here's $100 million. That would be my guess. That's how Netflix has been doing it. Hey, Adam Sandler, Dave Chappelle, Kevin Hart, Jamie Foxx, here's, $100 million, $200 million. We need five, six, seven, eight projects from you. And that's how they've been doing it. All right, on the way, Shekel City plus Tyrac play today. And I guess this will be maybe Lexi might give us our last breakdown of what we saw in the World Cup final. It is the iCouple. The gang's all back on a Magic City Monday. Stick with us, Fox Sports Radio.
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1: Fox Sports Radio, I cover Rob Parker, Kelvin Washington, on a Magic City Monday. We'll talk a little Ohtani as well. Final hour, we'll have Jonathan Bornstein, former United States men's national team defender, MLS Rookie of the Year. He's going to join us. Talk about the put a button on the World Cup. So we'll talk to him.
2: Is it over?
1: Yeah, it's over. You knew that. Don't act like you.
3: How dare you, Rob?
1: Considering they play where you
2: Alex,
1: are.
2: Alex, sorry.
3: How dare you? Sorry.
1: Now don't do that to Lexi.
3: Guess what, Rob? Magic City's closed.
1: Don't do that.
2: Now don't do that.
1: That boy would turn into Red Fox.
2: No. I've only been going there, Alex, since 1991.
3: Oh, that's it?
1: Yeah, don't do that. Oh, okay. He would not make it if we did that. Yeah, you got it. You know I'd be holding back on my jokes. Oh, Alex, please tell me. I hope you're
3: That was not on
1: air. Okay, good. That wasn't on air. All right, let's get to it. Shekel City.
4: Welcome to Shekel City, the home base for Rob Parker's daily picks against the spread.
2: All right, the last time I was here on the Odd Couple, 1-2.
1: 2022.
2: 182 and 156. I take 1 week off, and it feels like I've been gone for a month.
1: No, because you took a week off, then 2 weeks, then 2 weeks ago, a week off, then 2 weeks, 3 days, and a day here. No.
2: I've been off for 1 week.
1: Hey, I ain't mad at you.
2: My God.
1: Listen, man, listen. You can't take these days off with you when you die.
2: My best bet, taking the Rangers -1.5. They host the White Sox. That's the best bet. I got the Marlins +1.5. They're in Houston. Taking on the Astros. And I got the Nationals -1.5. They're in Denver. Taking on the Rockies. So again, Nationals -1.5. Marlins +1.5. And the Rangers -1.5. And remember, Kelvin, I'm not telling you who to bet on. I'm telling you who I bet on.
1: You said Rangers, Angels?
2: No. White Sox.
1: Oh, White Sox.
2: Yeah. White Sox are taking on the Angels in Arlington.
1: I was about to say, that's just a bad baseball, man. My goodness. How can the Angels, I ask you this at least once every 2-3 weeks. Like, how are the Angels just so bad routinely?
2: I know. It's kind of crazy.
1: Routine, you get lucky every now and again. You pop up for 2-3 years, you're good, and then you might fall off. How are you just bad all the time?
2: Hey, real quick. Yeah. I know people have seen the news or whatever and whatnot. Ryan Clark being cutting ties with ESPN. Did you see that?
1: Yo, what I saw was turn on my TV. My baby's getting ready to watch some cartoons. I see Ryan Clark in my face. Nothing new, right? He's on TV all the time. Then I go to start, studying up for our show. Ryan Clark let go. I just seen the man on TV 35 minutes ago. Man,
2: They said he left during the show.
1: Yo, that is crazy. That is crazy. Like, if you knew the contentions and the talks between agents and him, or if you just knew you were laying them off.
2: But I don't think it was that. I think that
1: just
2: the
1: layoffs.
2: They're layoffs. It's a part of layoffs. He didn't get fired or anything like it.
1: Rob, don't book me when you know you're about to lay me off. Okay. Don't have me. Hey, you know we laid him off. Don't do that to me. Tell me, give me the. Hey, don't come in today.
2: He's getting paid. You work your full day. We've all been fired. You've never been fired.
1: Not like that. At least mine was in between.
2: I
1: was.
2: What they tell you?
1: I said, I see y'all on Friday because it was Wednesday.
2: Yeah, okay.
1: Because Thursday we're off because it was the Lakers had an Eastern Conference game, so that means we were off.
2: And then they called me on Thursday. I'll see you on Friday.
1: They must have. They called me on Thursday. And said, "Hey, what you doing, player? Come on in." I said, "Oh, we." I knew.

0: That's what I'm saying. They couldn't give him the courtesy, like, hey, what you doing?
1: When we got fired in Detroit, me and Mark Wilson on the Parker the Man show, they called me too and said, hey, can you come in today early?
0: Yeah.
1: And I said, well, I'm in New York. I was doing Stephen A's show. Are you ready? Quite frankly.
0: Yeah,
1: so
0: wow,
1: I was away.
0: Yep.
1: And I said, well, I'm in New York. I'm going to do the show from here. And so I called my partner, Mark, and I said, well, we're getting fired today, this afternoon. And Mark goes, what are you talking about? He was like, "What?" I said, dude, we've been doing a show for 9 years. Tell me the last time they called us and asked us to come in early.
0: Yeah.
1: Like, coming early for what? Yep. I'm like, for what? I said, Mark, just when they fire us, call me up and let me know what happens.
0: Just let me know. Let me know what they said. Let me know about our severance. Yeah, that's told me. Yeah, hey, I have some good show. We'll see y'all on Friday. Thursday, I could, hey, you come on in.
1: We'll come in. Yeah. Hey, Slugger, come in.
0: Hey, Slugger, come on, champ.
1: So supposedly massive layoffs, some on-air people tomorrow, and a lot of football people because of the NFL Network being purchased by by ESPN. Mm-hmm. They got double reporters, double analysts. There's no way they're going to keep everybody. So it's sad. It's sad.
0: Good thing for him is he's positioned himself because as a lightning rod, whether you loved him or hate him, most people weren't indifferent about him, and he'll find something. And also, he got his own to pivot. So, you know.
1: Well, can I say this? Ryan Clark was a player, he started on First Take with me and Skip.
0: Uh-huh.
1: I was there on the very first shows that he was doing and those very early meetings with him when he still was a player for the Steelers, and mm-hmm. he would come in during the offseason.
0: He knew what he
1: knew. I saw him from the very beginning. So
0: when I was in Bristol the first time, went to go get the car rental, that one car rental everybody knows, and they said, all right, Mr. Clark, good to see you. I said, hold on, wait, whoa. They thought I was Ryan Clark.
1: Wow.
0: Literally. We go, hey, Mr. Clark, good to see you again. I say, hold on, wait. Hey, Kelvin Washington, I just started with the company. Don't do me like that. All right, well, real quick before we break here, Tyrek, play of the day.
2: Oro chance to cross, hooks it in. Williams battling, knocks it down. It's free. It's a goal. It's Ferran Torres.
0: He just subbed in the game, Alex. Just subbed in the game and kicked the game, which ultimately would be. That, of course, your Tyrek play of the day. 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
3: Sorry, Calvin. Did you say against Argentina?
0: Yeah.
3: Oh, I didn't. They were there?
0: Dang.
3: They play the game.
0: Dang.
3: Oh, got you. My favorite is the people saying that wasn't a yellow card. And then when they went down to 10 men, the game was over. Got you.
0: I mean, they got outplayed.
3: They should have never been there.
0: Hey, their goalie, though, their goaltender. Listen, I don't know. Whatever he makes, he earned it.
3: Spain isn't known for goals.
0: But can you at least give him that? Give him that.
3: No.
0: Come on, Alex.
3: I'll give them Cape Verde should have beat them.
0: People are saying a lot of other things about Cape Verde.
3: Are they?
0: Yeah, not the players. Yeah, the streets are saying, I was unfamiliar with your game, Cape Verde.
3: Stockton,
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6: Minnesota Twins all-star pitcher Joe Ryan has allowed 6 home runs in 4 innings at Cleveland. Guardians up 8-2 on the Twins in the top of the 5th. Top of the 3rd in Philadelphia, Phils 4-0 over the Dodgers and pitcher Emmett Sheehan. The Yankees had an early lead of 4-0 in the 1st. Jazz Chisholm a 3-run homer. It's now Pirates 5-4 at the Yanks in the top of the 3rd inning. The Rays have lost 5 in a row, but they're winning 2-0 at Toronto, bottom of the 4th. Baltimore's won 7 straight, but they're at Boston tonight, and the Red Sox lead 3-1 after 3 against the O's. Boston has won 13 in a row. Alex Palou took the IndyCar race in Nashville today. The event was rained out on Sunday. Michigan Athletic Director Ward Manuel will step down at the end of this calendar year. An independent investigation into his department just finished. The Green Bay Packers gave defensive tackle Devontae Wyatt a 3-year extension. I'm Steve DeSay.
7: One guy is happily divorced. One guy is happily married. One guy gets called daddy by his 3 beautiful daughters.
8: Aww.
7: One guy gets called daddy after a credit card approval. One guy won a state high school basketball championship. One guy only covered a state high school basketball championship. One guy's been inducted into 3 halls of fame. One guy has only mocked a hall. Does this seem weird to anybody else?
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10: Our number 2.
11: Numero dos.
12: Number
10: Our
12: 2.
10: Number 2. There you go.
12: Thank number you, 2.
10: Alex. It is the Odd Couple. On a Magic City Monday, Rob Parker, Kelvin Washington. We are in full effect. And back together and reunited, and it feels
11: reunited.
10: So good.
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11: Why wouldn't they?
10: And, you know, Odd Couple FSR on YouTube. Hit that subscribe button again.
11: Oh, my.
10: Search
11: somebody was heavy-handed.
10: Odd Couple FSR and subscribe. And I'm in New York City, back in the saddle, but in New York for the next couple days. And then in Detroit for another couple, 3 days.
13: Wow.
10: Before returning back to glorious Los Angeles.
11: Were you in New York when the Jay-Z shows were happening? I can't remember if you were here or there.
10: Where was I? I think I was
11: not
10: in Philadelphia.
11: This past weekend, the weekend prior.
10: Yeah, I was.
11: You were in Philly?
10: No, I was in L.A. because I left Sunday night.
11: Okay. I was about to say, LA. Did you go to the Jay show? You would have went, though, would you?
10: No, I didn't want to stand in line for 3 hours to get in.
11: Oh, yeah, did it take?
10: They didn't have that bad.
11: They got everybody. What was it, 1 a.m. they got out of there, 3 or something crazy?
10: Crazy. I mean, crazy. I mean, it's the boogie down Bronx, so people were up anyway, you know, who lived in apartment buildings. I'm sure they were happy about it.
11: Like, oh, we got a free show all day.
10: Exactly. All night. But, a lot to get to in these final 2 hours because there's a lot of stuff going on. Rob G., the Dodgers are even making some news.